0: 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There's those annoying ones on shopping trolleys. And there's the one we spin each morning on 4RO, thanks to Harvey Norman Electrical and Computers. Where would we be without the wheel? And what would we do without the 4RO Wonder Wheel? 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
1: It was a teenage wedding and the old folks wished them well. 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
4: Hi there, Alana McIntyre here with the latest. Both Russia and Ukraine have agreed to a three-day ceasefire as peace talks get underway in Moscow. US President Donald Trump's top negotiators have been sitting down for talks with Vladimir Putin. Ukrainian President Volodymyr Zelensky is expecting the American negotiators in Kyiv next. A woman's body has been pulled from the water at Bondi Beach overnight. The body's yet to be identified and was located just after midnight, with police investigating. A man who allegedly attacked three people with an axe and a handsaw remains on the run in Victoria. All three victims are fighting for life after being wounded in Gippsland yesterday around midday. The mercury is rising in Brisbane today, with total fire bans declared across Ipswich and the Lockyer Valley. Thousands of homes in Sydney are still without power this Father's Day after damaging winds moved through New South Wales yesterday. The federal opposition leader wants to put people caught burning the Australian flag in jail. Angus Taylor has told News 24 the flag represents the country we love.
5: We are about protecting our way of life and fixing the economy. And if we're going to protect our way of life, we need to stand up for Australia.
4: And parents are being urged to ask more questions about where their children are as National Child Protection Week gets underway. The CEO of NAPCAN, Lisa Waters, says mums and dads need to think about who their children are spending time with.
6: When we're talking about those unregulated sectors, which can be things like dance or performing arts spaces, sporting spaces, tutoring spaces.
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4: In NRL, Canberra have ended their season on a high, smashing the Cowboys 50-30. Coach Ricky Stewart says the Raiders had a point to prove.
7: We had to show people how cranky and frustrated we were that we believe we're a better team than what we've the position we finished up on the table, and we wanted to show our true fans.
4: The Storm scored in the final seconds to beat the Sharks 24-20, and the Warriors defeated the Seagulls by 1 point.
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8: Fine, sunny and dry day today for Rockhampton, getting to a top of 32 degrees. Much the same everywhere, with Yeppoon getting to 26, Gladstone 29 and Billawheeler 34. And tomorrow is looking very similar to today.
3: The weekend. It's the weekend. Whether you're checking out the local markets or taking a drive along the Capricorn Coast, we're here with you on 994RO and on iHeartRadio.

we're still the talk of central Queensland. Just on the weekend, we play a bit more from the music library. Weekends have never sounded better on 994 RO. She comes.

0: It's the biggest secret in town. But don't keep it to yourself. If you know what it is, tell us. And you could be spending up big at Perry's IGA, Bondol, Dean Street or Yeboon. It's the 4RO Perry's IGA Secret Sound. And right now, it sounds like this. Yes, the 4RO Perry's IGA Secret Sound. 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Thanks to Perry's IGA, Wandle Dean Street and Yeppoo. On the talk of Central Queensland, 990 4RO.
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0: there's nothing better than a quick shot of coffee in the morning. 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Thanks to Gus's. 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

0: is getting close. You can smell it in the air. Finals time in the NRL. And that other smell lingering? The big feast you can win thanks to Coco Brew. 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
5: Hi there, Alana McIntyre here with the latest. Social media companies could soon be forced to give Australians more control of what they see online. Draft laws will be introduced by the federal government this week, creating a digital duty of care. Giants like Meta and TikTok would be required to allow users to turn off their algorithms to better control their feeds, and companies would also need to better identify problematic content. US envoys are heading to Kyiv now after holding talks with Russian President Vladimir Putin in Moscow. Both Russia and Ukraine have agreed to a temporary ceasefire as the peace talks continue. The United States has struck three Iranian oil tankers while accusing Tehran of targeting its ships in the Middle East. Now Iran's threatening to intensify strikes on America's Navy vessels in the region. A manhunt is underway in Victoria after three people were seriously hurt by a man wielding an axe in Gippsland. Temperatures are rising across Queensland's southeast. Total fire bans have been declared across Ipswich and the Lockyer Valley today. And this Child Protection Week, parents are being urged to look beyond the school gate and consider the safety of all settings, including sporting clubs, dance schools and tutoring services. The CEO of NAPCAN, Lisa Waters, says mums and dads should also be across what's happening online.
6: What they're watching, who they follow online. We need to understand algorithms and misinformation. It's a really difficult and confronting space.
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5: The Panthers will claim the minor premiership if they beat the Tigers by more than 2 points this afternoon. First up today, the Dragons take on the Eels in Wollongong. The Warriors defeated the Seagulls by just 1 point in Auckland last night. Kieran Foran says his side has proved their potential.
7: Like, that's a mighty effort. That's a side that is growing.
5: And the Storm managed to score in the final seconds to beat the Sharks.
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8: Fine, sunny and dry day today for Rockhampton, getting to a top of 32 degrees. Much the same everywhere, with Yeppoon getting to 26, Gladstone 29 and Billawheeler 34. And tomorrow's looking very similar to today.
9: 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I
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0: Everybody's been asking, where's the 4RO pickup? There were accusations it had been lost in a poker game. Some suggested it was abducted by aliens. And the most outlandish of all, it had been hit by a bus. But the 4RO pickup is alive and well. And back on the streets of CQ. Loaded up thanks to Doblo's Farmers Market, Galactic Donuts, CQ Today, and plenty more. 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
1: 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The good news more and more lately is around downsizing. You've lived in the same family home for many years. 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
6: I'm John Fabris. Digital duty of care draft laws will be released by the federal government this week. It'll include giving social media users the power to turn off algorithms. Labor's Matt Thistlethwaite telling News 24 it's in the interests of improved safety.
7: Young people are being exposed to violent material and misogynistic material online, particularly young men, and we think that that's a problem. Many Australian parents have said that they're concerned about their children being exposed to this material.
6: As Sydney cools off from an early spring heat record yesterday, in southeast Queensland's turn today for hot fire weather. The Bureau's Jonathan Howe.
8: There are a number of fires going already. We are seeing smoke across parts of southwestern Brisbane, including Springfield out towards Ipswich. Be a very hot day there today. 34 degrees in Brisbane. The warmest it's been this early in spring since 2019, and 36 degrees out in the west for places like Ipswich.
6: On the ABC there, and a 22 kilo boa constrictor called Princess has won apart from snake auditions in New York's Metropolitan Opera's Mozart show. The actress playing the snake charmer tried out Princess, at first a little unsure.
9: There is a moment musically where I like lift her above my head like this. That's a lot of weight.
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5: 4RO Sport. Galactic Donuts. Glaze of Glory. Classic glazed donuts, $2.90 each.
11: The semi-finals will be set up this afternoon after the last two matches of round 27. The Dragons take on the Eels in Wollongong, but all eyes will be on the match between Penrith and West Tigers, with the Panthers wrapping up the minor premiership if they win by at least two. Last night, the Storm upset the Sharks 24-20, and coach Craig Fitzgibbon says the NRL needs to be more consistent when it comes to referees.
12: A forward pass is a forward pass. And if you're going to back the referee, back the referee. But don't back him some weeks and then turn around the week after and don't do it.
11: The Wallabies have missed out on back-to-back wins against Argentina with a 28-all draw in the second test in Mendoza. And in tennis, Australia's singles campaign at the US Open is over, with Dane Sweeney losing to Italian Luciano Darderi. That's the sport. I'm Michaela Carr.
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4: Sunny this afternoon and top of 32 degrees for Rockhampton. Yeppoon 26, Gladstone 29 and Billawheeler expecting a top of 34.
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12: Volkman now, across field, Volkman, show and go. Volkman's gone straight through. He's got support on the outside. He goes himself, Volkman. Oh, he's just skinned three of them. Volkman's going to score a brilliant individual try. Oh, Ronald Volkman, take a bow. He's just put the entire Sharks right edge on skates and scored a beauty here at Combank Stadium.
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13: Joey, can you help me here? Yesterday at Harry's Soccer, I got hit in the head with a soccer ball and I went down.
14: Rich head. HIA?
13: I brought in the St John's Ambulance report.
14: Oh, come.
13: See? Joey, you being the bloke with the ultimate head noise, can identify with me what I went through yesterday.
14: It's kindergarten stuff to my head noise. And it's Sunday morning, I'm the one who needs help. You got a report from getting hit in the head with the soccer ball.
13: His missus had to come in and drive
14: his
13: him home.
14: His missus drove him home.
13: Anyway, it'll be a good game this half, Joe.
14: Digress. Don't digress. You got a report from getting hit in the head with a soccer ball.
3: Live sport and laughter right across your weekend.
15: Yes, you found your security
16: pass. You're a bit cheeky, Chris. You were standing on it.
15: Oh, was I?
16: Yes. Hiding it from me. Trying to take it yourself.
15: Oh, I want you to stay overnight.
16: Because Mike Pearsall's benched you, taking it out on me.
15: Pearsall, he's knifed me. He knifed one eye. He's going through the whole team. You better be careful.
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13: Keon Kalawamatangi, Keon, in my day job, I'm the sports editor of the Sydney Morning Herald. Tell me about those milestones again. I need to line you all up. I'm thinking about a back page photo here. You're not sneaking out the back anyway. So what were the milestones?
17: Jai's 100th game for the Rabbitohs. 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Davey Fafita's 150. I think it's Yui's 200th, I think.
13: Okay. 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How does that sound?
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13: It certainly is. Good afternoon, everyone, and happy Father's Day to all the dads out there on this beautiful Sunday afternoon. This is the Continuous Call Team live from CommBank Stadium on the final day of the 2026 regular season. It's an absolutely ripper day out here in Parramatta, and we've got a big afternoon ahead with the final two games of the NRL's regular season. In an hour's time, the Dragons take on the Eels down in Wollongong, and then at 4:05 this afternoon, we'll bring you the live call when the Penrith Panthers play for the minor premiership against the West Tigers. The equation's simple for Ivan Cleary's side. They just need to win by 2 points or more to lift the JJ Giltinan Shield and pocket $200,000 as the highest finishing side at the end of 27 rounds. Also coming up this afternoon, we'll hear some audio from the Sharks and Storm after last night's game in the Shire, with both sides blowing up about the officiating. Billy Slater will join us to preview this afternoon's game between the Panthers and the Tigers. And it's Penrith's old boys' day today. Reid Izzard, he'll join us in the box after 3 o'clock to chat about the old days. And then Darryl will head down for the former player's lap around the field before kickoff. Cooper will be joining him down there. We'll have a chat to a few of the players ahead of kickoff. 131-873 is the open line number this afternoon. 0460-873-873 is the text line. Or you can email us at 2gb.com4bc.com.au by clicking on that feedback icon. Get in touch this afternoon at any point, especially if you've got a funny story about your dad. We'd love to hear your stories on Father's Day. Time to bring the boys in now. The great man Darryl Broman is with me. Big man, good afternoon.
0: Iron Mike, good afternoon to you, to Brandy, also Cooper, and happy Father's Day to all the fathers out there. And it's a great day for fathers. This is your first, Mike, isn't it?
13: It is.
0: Well done, mate. Did you get a present or anything?
13: Yeah, I got a couple of presents, yeah.
0: What did you get? What did you like?
13: I got a T-shirt dad's golf club.
14: Oh, wow.
13: The graphic on the back and beautiful. Then a nice zip-up jumper. It was beautiful, mate.
0: It's good. It's a great day for all the fathers out there. So hopefully you've got to have a great day, all the dads out there, and to the ones that aren't around. Let's just hope you can have as good a day as possible. Rugby league, it's a great game, isn't it? Last round of the season, there's a lot of things going on. 80 points scored in the game we called yesterday. It was, and you could tell from the start it wasn't going to be a great defensive display from anyone. But it, in the end, the Raiders were just outstanding. I'll tell you what they have found. They found a halfback.
13: Yeah.
0: He's a good player, that boy. Kobe Black, who's apparently originally a Brisbane boy. Yeah. I don't know if anyone knows much about
5: Broncos,
0: him. You do.
5: Broncos Junior.
0: Yeah.
5: Another one they let go.
0: Well, I'll tell you what. It was an impressive debut as I've ever seen. He kicked 9 from 9, scored 2 tries, and I think he set one up, well, at least one. He had an enormous game. He broke a record. I think the most points ever scored on debut, which I think is 26 now
13: 26,
0: with him.
13: Yeah.
0: I mean, he had an incredible game. And not only that, his kicking game was enormous. I don't think he kicked the ball as high as I've seen anyone ever kick a ball.
5: What about some of those torpedoes you're putting up?
0: He was tremendous yesterday. And then Ricky would be sort of, you know, thinking, you know, if only. But they were poor throughout the year, the Raiders, and they got what they deserved. Cowboys, I don't know what they're going to do. I mean, and Brittany, you'd know that. You'd know this. We'd all know this. It's a different competition starting next week. And the sides that are playing crap at the moment, like the Cowboys, like Cronulla, like the Roosters, it's different next week. I'm telling you, it'll be different. They will aim up those three sides. I think Cronulla are playing the Cowboys. That'll be a good game.
5: Yeah.
0: Both sides will aim up. Cronulla have lost 4 of their last 5. They might lose next week to the Cowboys, but I think they'll play a lot better next week. I think the Cowboys will be better, and I'm pretty sure the Roosters will be a lot better as well. It's going to be a great semi-final.
13: It certainly will. Back on the Sunday panel for the first time in 4 weeks after starting a cross-code war in the podcast world. Cooper Johns, good afternoon.
5: Thanks, boys. Thanks for having me back. And what a windy day it was yesterday. Because we're doing a bit of a reno on the house at the moment. We have a lot of the builder's equipment out the back.
0: Yeah.
5: And there's a big tent that keeps all the equipment dry, I suppose, if it's raining. Mm. Well, that thing went belly up last night.
0: No.
5: Completely flipped on its head. All the tradies' tools, wet. I won't be replacing them.
0: Was it just a normal tent? Like a Hessian? What are tents made of?
5: Like, sort of like, you know, almost tent. Like you'd see at junior footy, where they put the bench underneath them just to protect them. Yeah. And they clearly hadn't nailed it down well enough, the builders. But it made it, all their tools were wet. They'll be rusty by the time.
0: You know what I hate? A wet tool.
5: Oh, there's nothing worse.
0: It's just despicable, and it's not good, particularly for tradies.
5: Correct. And I didn't actually go out for a beer at all over the weekend because I was down the mines during the week.
0: You what?
5: I was working on the mines.
0: I went, what do you mean you were working, in inverted commas, on the mines?
5: Guys, well, I have a long bloodline of mining in my family, coal mining. I decided I'm going to go back to my roots. I'd never been down a mine before. Mm. So on Wednesday, I flew to Mudgee. And I worked in a above ground mine for the day. And then I
0: What's an above ground mine?
5: It's a mine, but you don't go underground. So you're mining from the top.
0: So you just tell some poor bugger who's down there, say, "Oi, stop bludging."
5: Yeah, I'm just up there. Hope everything's
0: going well.
5: Look
0: for some more diamonds.
5: No, but you mine on top. Some are, you go down, some you stay up, and you mine up top. And then the next day, flew to Cobar in central New South Wales, and I went down a copper mine.
0: Oh, was any of this filmed?
10: What? Yeah. For well, you know, I was thinking
0: an expose or something on miners.
10: You know what I reckon this was? Like that that Zoolander scene where he walks into the mine with all his fresh new gear and walks in there, walks out coughing and spluttering his guts up after one day in the mines.
5: That's what it felt like, because the guy who took me down, he goes, "Hey, we'll put you in this helmet. It's like, you know, it shows that, you know, that you're the special one who's going down, like you're the captain of the group." And I went, "Oh, good, it's gold." I put it on. Little did I know, he put me in a green helmet. All the miners were laughing on me the other way down. Basically, they give that to the guy who's like the pretty boy and the Zoolander of the group. So all of them were taking the piss on me on the way down. But it was fun.
0: Reasonable.
5: First time I had dirt under my fingernails, so I've given them a good clipping and clean them right back up, and got some calluses, so it's really good.
0: Calluses?
5: Yeah.
0: What did you do? Did you actually mine?
5: I did a bit of stuff.
0: You did not. Well, you did not.
5: I did. Oh. Okay, I did some stuff. Pickaxes are a little bit heavy, though, so I didn't want to touch them.
0: Fred Flintstone.
5: I sort of went behind the heavy machinery and operated like a video game. Yeah. But happy Father's Day to my father, Matthew, as well. He might still be asleep.
0: How's he going today?
5: He's a bit unwell. He went to a Happy Mondays concert last night. There's a big band in the UK in the 90s, I believe it was, and he went there. And he must have got home pretty late, because he woke me up knocking on my window. He couldn't find his house key, and we got a new lock system that requires, like, a passcode. And clearly after a few schooners, he'd forgotten what the code was.
10: What time was that?
0: What is it? Can you tell us?
5: It was about 1:30, so not an overly... Okay, yeah, but he's got his show on tonight. So, you know, he had to be somewhat...
0: Yeah, but mate, hold on. Are you telling me he's never done that show hungover?
5: Never.
0: Sunday night. Please.
5: I know. Now, I don't think there's ever been a person on that panel who hasn't been hungover between them. Brian Fletcher and Nathan Hindmarsh. Hang your heads in shame.
10: Well, it's great to have you back on the Sunday panel, Coops. And final member of the panel this afternoon, National Sports Editor at the Sydney Morning Herald and The Age, Neil Breen is with us. Breeny, good afternoon and happy Father's Day.
18: Yeah, good afternoon, boys. Happy Father's Day to you all too. Cooper, not sure what your status is there, but there could have been something happening, so we'll throw you into the mix. It's a great day.
0: Why did Harry get you? Like, Harry, he's a part of our team.
18: Okay, well, so the family this morning gave me a whole stack of presents. My wife, one of the things was a novel. I love crime novels, and there's a new writer who's written this trilogy about crime in Harlem in the 1980s, so she bought me that book. And then mainly they bought me a lot of stuff that helps a bloke smell better. Oh, and I kind of went,
0: is that a hint?
18: Is this a hint here?
10: What, the body wash kit?
18: All the body wash shaves kit? and the shaving things and all that sort of stuff. And so I was absolutely delighted. We all went out for brekkie. It was fantastic. But what I have brought in, you know how every kid at school, because obviously Harry's younger than his sisters who are at uni, they don't make you a card anymore, but Harry's made me a card.
0: Oh,
18: right?
0: did this come from the heart, or did he
18: so
0: brought, copy
18: it? So this is the one he's written at school.
0: Right, about you or to you?
18: Yeah, for me. Like, so obviously, okay. You know, at school, kids, you've got to make a Father's Day card for your dad.
0: Oh, beautiful.
18: So
0: you read it out?
18: I'm going to read it out.
5: How's the spelling? I know you're an editor, so I know you'd be quite harsh on that.
18: He spelled every single word correct except father.
0: Okay. No, he might have done that on purpose. Did he put an RT in there?
18: Yeah. He's thrown an R in.
10: Father.
5: At least he's sounding it out.
18: Yeah. So anyway, every other word spelled correct. He goes, "Happy Father's Day, Dad. Thank you for driving me to all my winter and summer sport games.
0: Beautiful.
18: And taking me to all of the continuous call team shows in the rugby league season.
5: Beautiful.
18: And beautiful. Teaching me to play golf in the off season. They've all been so much fun. To Neil Breen from Harry Breen." But anyway, I brought that in because he mentioned the continuous call team.
10: Oh, very nice, Harry.
18: He loves it.
0: He's, you know what, I feel as though I've had an influence on him as well. I'm almost his second father.
18: I know, but you, yeah. You're starting to talk about a few concepts with Harry that are probably a bit more suited to
0: well,
18: what
0: you
18: he's
0: know
18: about.
0: What?
18: 15, he's, not 12.
0: Well, he's going to have to grow up quickly being your
18: I friend. Know, but you're making it happen fast.
0: Well, I think it's something he's never going to forget. You ever going to forget about the tongue kissing, yeah. Harry?
18: What? Oh, sure. My God. But anyway, it's been... It's,
0: it's we got to
18: get off
0: learn.
18: This. We got to get off this topic.
5: No,
18: but anyway...
5: let's drive into it a little bit.
18: No, let's not. Let's not. Okay. But I agree with Big Man. I truly believe that we've seen in the last 3 weekends, really, that the season's too long and it's just kind of peters out. The results are weird. You know, the teams that are in the eight kind of knew from a fortnight ago. Mm. And honestly, next weekend, Big Man's 100% correct. Whatever form, Sharks, Cowboys, Roosters, any of the, like, all of a sudden, the Warriors have started leaking points. Mm. All of them will tighten their defence. It'll be a different kettle of fish next weekend.
10: Well, we've got some news on the finals from the Telegraph. Now, you'll have a bit more information, or you might have a bit more of insight into this, Breeny. Shark Park, this is from Dean Rinchie in the Telegraph. Shark Park has been dumped as an NRL finals venue. This masthead has been told the Cronulla's elimination final match against North Queensland next week will be shifted to Allianz Stadium. Ocean Protect Stadium holds around 12 to 14,000 and has been deemed unfit to host a big finals game. Cronulla officials tried desperately hard to keep the game in the Shire but failed. We had a text last night, me and J-Moz on the call, between the Sharks and the Storm. Someone asked, do you think they'll get more than 12,000 if it's moved to Allianz Stadium?
0: Yes.
5: You would think so.
0: Yes, I do. You don't?
10: Well, I don't know if they're going to get... They're not going to get any more Cowboys fans. I don't think it's going to make any more Cowboys fans.
18: Now that news is out there and you know, we're going to find officially at 6 o'clock. Officially at 6 o'clock, we'll find out the finals venues. I can explain this when we've got more time later, but I've written a big column in the Sydney Morning Herald today all about the to-ing and fro-ing that went on between the NRL and Venues New South Wales, which runs Allianz and Accor and Combank and all the stadiums. And it was a big showdown last week over, you know, revenue sharing. It sounds complex. It's not that complex. The NRL wanted a better deal or the finals was used as a bit of a carrot. So as a result of that, after all that to-ing and fro-ing, it was unlikely they were going to then send it to the privately owned Shark Park. But let's find out from fans. You know, the news is out there now via the telly, and I can tell you that the Herald's about to publish it too, that Shark Park's been dubbed as a finals venue. If you're a Sharks fan, are you going to get the train up to town on Saturday night, it'll be, and then the light rail up to Allianz? Are you going to make the trek? Are you going to go? Or are you going to not bother going to Allianz Stadium for a finals against the Cowboys?
5: I always think that during finals, it's not just the Sharks and the Cowboys fans that'll go there.
0: A lot of fans.
5: Yeah. Teams miss the eight who just love rugby league.
0: And particularly if the price is okay. Now, this is where the NRL, you know, might have to give the fans of the Sharks and the Cowboys a bit of a hand here. Mm. You know, because they're not the... Well, I mean, obviously the Cowboys aren't going to drag too many fans there, but the Sharks fans, why don't they do a deal for them? I mean, it's a special go, you know, $50 for a family or something like that. I don't know, because they're not going to fill the joint. We know that.
10: Yep.
0: But I still think they'll be getting more than what they'd get at Shark Park.
10: Well, you know what'll look terrible, particularly with the code wars and, you know, the aesthetics and everything? If they move it from Ocean Protect Stadium to Allianz Stadium and you get 10,000. And it's going to look terrible.
18: Mate, and
10: they
18: then,
10: kept
18: and
10: it in the Shire
18: and their fans will blow up.
0: Mate, this is a semi-final.
10: Yeah.
0: You know, and it's a sudden death semi-final. Mm. Mate, they'll get more than 12,000. You don't think they will, Brandy? You're looking at me like you don't think they will. I think they will.
18: I'd
0: be surprised they don't get 20.
18: I want to hear from Sharks fans. Like, they're not going to get any Cowboys fans. It's way too far to go from Townsville all the way to Sydney for a game of football. A few will. A few diehards will. But that's a big ask, and that would cost a family $4,000 at least.
5: And the problem with the airlines is every time a team's in the finals, whether it be in the AFL or the
18: NRL, price of the flight,
5: they jack the prices up. Come on.
18: Because I had to go to Brisbane for a couple of days for some family reasons and things, and I was working out of Brisbane Thursday and Friday, and I had to fly back Saturday. And the price of the flight back, like, I flew up there for $129 on Qantas. The cheapest flight I could find back on the Saturday was over $300 with Virgin.
10: Really?
18: And I was just going, what is going on with these flights? And it was because the airlines knew that the lines were going to come down and play
5: Swans.
18: Yeah. Swans from a fortnight ago. Oh. And so the prices of these Saturday flights, yet there would have been 20 spare seats on the plane I was on, and I paid
0: $310
18: for it.
0: Would you say that the owners of the airlines are lowlifes? some of them?
5: Well,
0: did you say that? I didn't say it.
5: No.
0: Yes, you would. I bet you did say it off air.
18: I think you said that about Alan Joyce, who used to run Qantas. Did you say that about him?
0: No, I don't think so. Not to his face, anyway.
10: We'll have a little bit more on those finals fixtures with Breenie's breaking news after 2 o'clock.
0: Look what you've done to Harry. He's a broken man.
18: He's put his headphones on. He doesn't care.
0: He's listening to us.
18: He said how much he loves coming in and listening to us, and he's not even listening.
10: 131-873, that open line number. Sharks fans, get in touch. There's plenty of texts coming in already.
0: The ABC.
10: On 0460-873-873. Michael says, wow, that's so unfair. I hope the Sharks fans boycott. I'm a Roosters fan, so I don't have the issue. Davo says, week one should be home finals. Weeks 2, 3, and 4 should all be at Homebush. I'm not sure about that one, Davo. And Brad says, my poor dad is now 86, still playing golf 3 times a week, so still going strong. Wishing him a happy Father's Day. Let us know, 0460-873-873. You more likely go to the footy if it's at Allianz Stadium as opposed to OSHA Protect Stadium. We'd love to hear from you, and we'll have a bit more information on those finals week one on the schedule with Breenie's breaking news after 2 o'clock. Just on the way to the break, off your intro and going down mining, Cooper, Greg's texted in. He says, Cooper, funny, you're an above ground miner, I'm a below ground pilot. This is the continuous call team. In touch 0460-873-873. Breaking back with more.
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10: Yes, welcome back to the continuous call team live from Combank Stadium. Mike Pearsall, Neil Breen, Daryl Broman and Cooper Johns. And a very happy Father's Day to all the dads out there. Kevin's texted in. Great timing, lads. I've got a 3-hour drive from the Central Coast down to Goulburn. Nice to listen to a few gibberers for the trip. Story about my old man, Cole. Ironically, he had a blue cattle named Lucky. One day he was walking along the beach when little Lucky picked up a stingray in its mouth, sprinted towards Cole, and the barb stabbed him through his calf in one end and out the other. Safe to say, little Lucky was in the bad books for some time. That's from Kevy.
18: Hate stingrays.
10: That is a... Well, I've long hated stingrays.
18: Ever since they took Steve.
10: 20 years ago this week.
18: 20 years ago this week.
25: Have you ever been done by one?
18: A stingray?
25: Yeah.
18: I stood on one accidentally.
25: Yep.
18: Didn't get me though. Sort of just flooded off as they do. But yeah, can't trust them.
25: I stood on one when I was a kid, like about 9. And it was just near Stradbroke Island, big man, which is due east of Brisbane. There's a couple of little islands there. And it was only a small one. It was only a small one. And I walked into the water with my brothers. And then I stood up. This thing took off and it got me right on the second toe. Mm. And I can tell you, I can remember the pain. My old man and his brother and brother-in-law. We were camping. So they what were they doing?
0: They were on the drink.
25: They were on the pen and ink because it was like 1977. So it was just like excruciating pain. So they did what all good dads and uncles would do in 1977.
0: Suck the stuff out of your
1: pour alcohol on it.
25: They gave me two nips of brandy and knocked me out. Woke up the next day good as gold.
10: So is it...
0: Hold on. They gave you two nips of brandy, then they give you a right cross. That'll shut him up for a while.
1: Is their barb poisonous? If they get you, is it poisonous?
25: Oh, yeah, that's what causes the pain.
1: Okay, I thought, all right. I didn't know
25: that. A little one's not going to
0: go to his heart?
1: I think it punctured his lung.
25: I think it punctured him.
1: So
25: it was a big one, though.
1: Yeah, I heard that gash was a bit more like, it may have been, there was a
25: wound.
1: Bleeding.
25: It was
1: obviously, Breeny's toe gash.
25: It was a little tiny one.
1: We're so lucky to have you still with us, Breeny.
25: Well, no, I said it was a
10: sure you heard about the concussion last week.
25: I said it was a small one.
0: Oh, yeah, that was a beauty.
10: Were you a bit dazed this week, a bit foggy in the office?
25: No, I came good about Wednesday.
0: Okay. You know, did you hear?
25: I could have played this week.
0: Start of the show, the prelude. I think it was really, really good. Chris Warren is a bit bitter about Iron Mike stabbing him in the back.
1: He's like a stingray.
0: One iron stabbed him in the back. There's only one person left, and that's Levy.
25: Well, you know what?
0: One iron's after Levy.
25: You know what, Chris? Because this is just a side gig for Chris Warren, because his job is at Manly as the media manager. After their poor season, he might think that he's on the ropes there.
0: Have you seen his work record?
25: His what?
0: He doesn't stay at many places for very long.
25: Oh, I know.
10: It's a CV as long as the Bible. Like,
0: I know. He hasn't been getting long service leave anywhere, let me tell you that.
25: It's the same as his relationships.
1: How long's he been here?
0: This has been a world record for him.
1: Is this his longest job? What, 2 years?
25: He's been 10 years.
10: He's been at TGB for... I've been here 9 years, and he was here when I got here, so...
0: I think he was here, gone. I think he's been here and gone a few times.
1: Very hard to get sacked from here, I find. You know?
0: Yeah, I don't know about that.
10: It's a can of worms. I'm not convinced
0: about that.
1: Can we talk about people that have been
0: You're a chance of going. How long have you been here? This is your first year?
1: What's it been, 6 months?
0: You've done some great stuff.
25: That's really a good stint around it. Can I ask a question?
0: Please do ask.
25: I just was looking at Luke Keary on the television.
0: Yes.
25: Has he run a bit of rinse through his hair? Would you need to if you're sort of mid to late 30s and you're...
0: Well, it's up to him, mate.
25: I'll tell you why. Because on my plane yesterday, there was a famous Hawthorn footballer who captained them to several premierships around that 2011, 2012 time when Hawthorn were winning, a guy called Luke Hodge. Luke Hodge, great player, great leader. Then he moved to Brisbane and he's been working at the Lions and living in Brisbane
0: ever since.
25: He was on the plane yesterday and he dyes his hair.
1: And he admitted that.
25: Well, I didn't say, hey, Luke, you dye your hair. He doesn't know me.
0: So what colour is he?
25: But I just thought to myself, for a kind of, early 40s sort of footballing champion, why does he need to dye his hair?
1: Well, Paul Gallen doesn't
0: want to look good. Yeah, Gal does. Mate, a lot of blokes want to look young.
25: But
0: they
25: don't have to. You just have your hair.
0: But blokes who have got a high opinion of themselves like to look young.
1: Yeah, and blokes that take pride in their appearance, Breeny.
25: I take pride. Says you in a pair of tracksuit pants.
1: Excuse me, these are what
25: You're doing the sideline today and you've rocked up in a white T-shirt that I think is actually on Inside Out.
1: Is it?
25: Maybe.
0: Where's your 2GB gear?
25: And where's your 2GB gear?
1: You ask me this every week. Yeah. And me and MG say the same thing. It gives me a rash. So I...
25: Oh, because
1: there's something with my skin
0: you
1: that's
0: a rash.
25: You know why?
0: You are... Completely.
25: Are you saying? Are you saying that 2GB
0: gives you a
25: via our sponsors Lowe's,
1: the great people
25: sources
1: Lowe's.
25: Polyester shirts out of the backdrops of China or somewhere?
1: It's my skin that's the problem. MG's skin's the problem, guys. I'm not taking a shot at Lowe's. I love Lowe's because the prices are only as good at Lowe's. You won't get score there. Like
0: you are squirming your way out of this because you are despicable. And you are untrustworthy and you are a grub because you should be wearing your 2GB shirt and your low shirt.
25: You know what you should do? Do what all sort of dads did back in the 70s and wear a little singlet, a little undergarment under your shirt.
10: Well, Big Man's got an undershirt on.
0: Hello.
25: Oh, yeah.
0: I did.
25: But you know, the old Jackie Howe.
1: I find them creepy. The old singlet underneath.
25: The old Jackie Howe singlet underneath.
10: So you find the big man creepy?
1: No, well, he's not wearing a singlet. But yes, I do find him creepy. Didn't matter what he was wearing, I'd still find him creepy nonetheless.
0: You're not the one who should be worried about that.
25: Would your dad have worn a singlet under his
0: course that might.
25: Polo shirt in and around Cessnock and the... Or your granddad, I should say.
1: Maybe Gaz did when he was going down the mines.
25: He'd have been a Jackie Howe specialist.
1: He would have been.
25: In the public bar after work.
1: I imagine Gaz probably would be. But like, that's a very old school thing, the old white singlet, tuck it into your
25: or
1: pants.
25: Or dark blue.
0: But who wears a singlet these days, do you think?
25: No one, I reckon.
1: You know what?
0: I don't.
1: Actually, the white singlet, that white singlet's coming back into
0: coming
1: fashion.
0: Coming back, is it? Look at the Panthers fans out there.
1: G'day, boys.
0: Day.
25: We're tipping the West Tigers. We've got some Panthers fans at the door, just so the listeners know. And they're asking who we're tipping, and we've said West Tigers.
0: I'm not. I'm tipping you blokes, the Panthers. Thank you. That's okay.
1: What would the Tigers be paying today? They'd be huge, wouldn't they?
0: Oh, it'd be about, but I think the start's about 20.
25: Would you like me to look it up?
1: Nah, it's not worth it.
0: Let's have a look at Luke Gehry, mate. So you're saying, who said this?
25: See, now, Mick Ennis hasn't got dying. I'm saying Luke Gehry has put a rinse through that hair.
1: I don't think so. I reckon Mick's put grey in his hair.
25: What, to look salty?
1: Well, that's
25: fine. You think he's gone the other way?
1: I think so.
0: He wants to look like Peter Posoltis?
1: I think it... That's the first time I've ever heard that. Someone wanted to look like salty.
0: That's the first time anyone's ever heard that.
25: I can give you the prices, but okay. The Panthers are $1.09 and the West Tigers are $7.50.
1: What? Jeez.
25: But 2 weeks ago, the West Tigers were the longest price of any team this season in any match. When they played the Roosters were $1.02, $1.04, and they were $9.50. And not I don't mean they were the longest price winner. They were the longest price any team was in any match in 2026, and they won.
0: You know what? I'm looking at Luke Gehry now, and I don't know him. I loved him as a footballer. I'm going to have to agree with you. I think it is a bit darker.
25: Boom.
0: Anyone else with me here? Anyone else willing to put him on the line? Nah, no one else, Brandy. Just you and me.
25: Nah.
0: The elder statesmen are calling it as they see it. In fact, as I go around the room here, I also think there's another person in this room who's doing that. And that person is Andrew Lucas.
10: You reckon he's touching up the hair?
0: Look how black it is.
10: Well, he's got a missus these days.
25: Something
10: got
25: kind of
1: has he?
0: Has he got a missus?
1: Have you got a girlfriend?
0: Who's he got?
10: No, unconfirmed reports.
25: He'd want to dye more than his hair if he has got one. Hey, something controversial has just come into inbox.
0: What's controversial? What?
25: Now, one of our old 2GB friends, now the Chief of Staff at A Current Affair, John Bravo Redmond, who was the longtime producer for Ray Hadley and survived. Mm. Now, he has just sent me a picture of himself.
0: How dare you?
25: He has just sent me a picture of himself. I love it because he's got the flannelette shirt on. Mm. And look underneath it. That is a white Jackie Howe.
0: Oh, he's
25: That's a live photo from Bravo.
10: Yeah, beautiful.
25: He's got the white Jackie Howe underneath the...
0: Is it Jackie Howe a singlet?
25: Yeah.
0: Is it?
1: And like I said, right, and what my word was when I see someone with that, I see it as a little bit creepy. Having a look at the bottom and some of the facial hair he's got there, I stand by it. He looks a little creepy.
10: No, shout out to Bravo.
25: He's
10: one
25: a
10: of the
25: good
10: great
25: man,
10: fellas.
25: Bravo. It one of the
1: like,
25: great men.
1: It looks like the villain out of Wolf Creek.
10: So you're listening, Bravo. 131873. We do have, interestingly, before we get to a break, the Sharks and Cowboys played in week two of the finals 2 years ago, boys, and that was moved to Allianz Stadium, 19,124. So they can pull a crowd at Moore Park, the Sharks.
25: That's not a disastrous crowd. It's not great, but it's not.
10: Anything above 12,000 that Ocean Protect Stadium.
0: I've changed my mind on this. I have. I used to be really solid saying they should play at Shark Park.
10: Yeah.
0: And I'm not saying Shark Park isn't up to standard, but it's not up to standard. And, mate, they should be. I actually think the NRL needs to take a stand here, a bit like the AFL. Like the AFL... They play it all at MCG and where else they play? They play
10: Marvel.
0: Somewhere else.
10: Is Marvel? Marvel, yeah.
0: I don't know if they play the final.
25: They mainly play at the MCG, but that's...
0: They should, in my opinion, they should be playing all the games. If it's in Queensland, that might be a bit different.
10: Yeah.
0: Right? Like if the Cowboys... Like their stadium's pretty good.
10: Yeah.
0: And the Brisbane one's good.
10: Yeah.
0: Dolphins good. You know, the stadiums are good, but they should have about five stadiums, including about three down here, where they play the semi-finals.
25: Yeah.
0: Here,
25: well, that's the model they're moving to.
0: Play there.
25: The other interesting one tonight will
0: change
25: be
0: the rules.
25: That we'll find out about is the Warriors Dolphins match. Yeah. That's on Saturday, so a decision needs to be made there between.
0: Well, they'll change that, won't they?
25: Go Media and Eden Park.
0: Well, how many does Go Media hold?
25: Like 25 and a half, and Eden Park holds 50.
0: Well, it's a no-brainer.
25: It's a no-brainer. But
0: 131873, give me a call.
25: I can tell you for a fact that if they win that match and they host a prelim, because to host a prelim in New Zealand, they have to win next weekend against the Dolphins, that prelim will 100% be at Eden Park.
2: Yeah, that'll be 50,000.
25: But next week, not so cut and dried.
10: 131873 is the open line number. Give us a call. Justin has called in from Frankston. We'll get to Justin after this break. Stick with us here on the Continuous Call Team. 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
5: 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Justin's called in on the Your Local Club open line 131873. 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
6: Thanks, boys. Today's a sad day because I don't have my father around at the moment because he passed away. So I just want to wish everyone a happy Father's Day.
5: Yeah, thank you, Justin. It's a great point, mate. To all those fathers that aren't with us anymore and those that can't celebrate with their dads, it's an important message. So we appreciate that, mate. And your father yourself, Justin?
6: No, I'm actually an uncle, so I've got four nieces and one nephew, so I don't actually get to see them because they're in a different state. They're actually not far from where you guys are at Parramatta.
5: Oh, beautiful. Do you want to give them a shout-out while you're on the air?
6: Yeah, I just want to give a shout-out to Tori, Oliver, Lottie, Portia and Savannah. This is their uncle, and yeah, just hope you guys are doing well. And to my sister, who's going through a rough time, she needs about $3,000 to go through surgery, so I hope she gets along with the surgery quite well.
5: Fantastic, Justin. You're a good man. Thanks for the call. 131873 is the open line number. There's a text in here for you here, Cooper.
7: Yeah.
5: Hi, guys. Lowe's smooth cotton singlets are great to wear under polos and regular button shirts. Feels good against your skin. That's from Paul.
8: They do, mate.
5: Mm. Okay. So we might have to send him along to Lowe's tomorrow.
8: I've got some breaking news.
5: Yep.
7: What?
8: After my battle over the last 7 or 8 months, I had to pull the plug on Lowe's, and they were Devo, as you'd expect. Friday, the 4th of September, I came back to Lowe's. I'm back!
5: What?
8: He's back. I did modelling.
5: Did you really?
8: And I did beautiful modelling. And you know what? I've even gone down a size. It didn't look floppy on me either.
9: So what, were you 5XL?
8: I was 6.
9: 6XL. Well, what about how close I was?
8: Occasionally they threw a little 7 in there and that made me look really sloppy.
9: Yeah, now I want to raise something.
5: Yeah.
9: Cooper, I'm going to ask you this question.
8: What are you going to ask?
9: Now, they're a great sponsor of ours, Lowe's, right? I'm not going to bag them.
8: I think you are.
9: No, but I want to raise a question.
5: Yep.
9: You know, when you're a loyal sponsor, you've had a relationship with someone for a long time, would you say that you would be with that person thick and thin?
7: Yeah, I would.
9: Well, they dumped him when he was going through his battle, but then only brought him back when he was looking better.
8: You know where they...
9: That's what I'm saying.
8: You know why they brought me back? Because sales plummeted. And I wasn't doing the ads.
9: Hey, who were your...
8: Down. They're only
9: in all seriousness, who were your co-stars?
8: No, it's just me.
9: Just you? Oh.
8: No, it wasn't a TV ad.
9: You're no good with kids anymore,
8: mate,
9: are you?
8: It was, you don't understand the stuff. It was a econ ad.
9: What's that?
5: What's an econ ad?
8: Just a photo of you dressed up. They put it out in, you know, brochures and stuff.
9: Oh, it was a brochure. Online it was stuff. A
8: it wasn't
9: photo
8: a TV
9: shoot.
8: Ad, yeah. It wasn't a TV ad. Ciro, well, it's a sad situation.
9: Has he knifed
8: well,
9: you?
8: Well, no. Ciro, he's now only on radio ads with me.
9: Oh.
8: Him and I do the radio ads.
9: So they don't like the look of him either.
8: No, he's been off for a while. So
9: which young person surfed in? Did I hear Josh Reynolds or
8: Josh
9: someone
8: Reynolds
9: surfed
8: is,
9: in?
8: Yeah, he's somehow such
9: he's too young.
8: What?
9: He's too young to be on it.
8: Well, you know who else has been doing them? the current, well, the new Queensland coach, Darius Boyd's been doing them.
10: The Lowe's ad?
8: Lowe's, yeah.
5: What? No.
9: Darius Boyd?
8: But you blokes haven't been living. Where have you been living? You haven't seen Darius Boyd and any of the Lowe's?
9: I haven't seen him. Darius Boyd?
8: Embarrassment to you,
9: but both. But no, like I like Darius Boyd as a footballer, but I don't know that if he's driving me into a Lowe's store to buy a shirt.
10: Well, he's not a bad-looking bloke, Darius.
8: Are you having a look at
5: that? Are you saying they're trying to up their...
8: Driving you into Lowe's?
9: Well, it would, because you've got that personality and everything. You're perfect for a Lowe's.
8: Charisma.
10: I think Lowe's used to appeal to the ordinary rig, the ordinary sort of bloke. Well, I think maybe now they're trying to upscale, Daryl.
5: Trying to reposition themselves.
10: They're trying to rebrand. They're trying to a little bit more...
9: Because Darius Boyd's sort of... Good looking. Darius Boyd's very sort of manicured and...
10: He's well put together, old Darius.
8: Well, what about Josh Reynolds? See, that's
9: a slob.
10: Yeah. That sort of defeats my argument there.
8: See, that's not pretty.
10: Anyone that's got a nickname Grub isn't really known as a good looking person.
8: Well, he has sucked his way in there somehow. I don't know how, but he's pretty well entrenched there now.
5: Entrenched.
8: Yeah. I'll have to work on that.
9: Yeah.
8: But I don't really want to get rid of him. I just want to get rid of any other, big fat blokes.
9: Yeah.
10: They're your competitor.
8: That's what I want to get rid of. Anyway, I've done a pretty good job there.
5: Before we get to a break, boys, another call on the open line. Jay's called in from Cairns in far north Queensland. G'day, Jay.
11: Good afternoon, gentlemen. Happy Father's Day to all the fathers, and happy Father's Day, more importantly, for the folk that have lost their father or don't have them around anymore. But the main reason I've rung is to wish Happy Father's Day to Queensland's favourite father, a young fellow by the name of Big Man.
8: Yeah. No, thank you.
11: I know you've been... Yeah. Sorry?
8: Keep talking me up, Jay.
11: I am. No, but so you've had a rough, 18 months, 2 years or whatever, so you and your family have got more of a reason to celebrate that. And I know you're very proud of your kids. I can hear it in your voice when you speak of them. But seriously, you're like our Queensland stepfather, then, if I can put it that way, because you embody everything Queensland about. You don't take any rubbish. You have to put up with these clowns that wear blue clothes.
8: Keep it down, mate. You're doing a great job,
11: I think they're drinking from the same drink that Donald Trump and so forth were on. But no, honestly...
8: Mate, this has been a wonderful call from
9: that'll
8: you.
9: That'll be the Kool-Aid, I think.
8: Thank you so much, Jay. That's very nice of you to say that. I've come through what I've been through pretty well, actually. I feel good, and all the prognoses are strong. So I'm good. And I'm who's enriched me? Harry.
9: Harry Breen.
8: Your husband's son, Harry Breen. Just sits there. I said to him yesterday, you need a haircut, or was it last week? Must have been last week.
9: And he got one.
8: He got one.
9: Yeah.
8: Mate, I've said a lot of things to him, and I think I'm having an impact on him. And given the fact you're going away and he's not going with you, would you like me to look after him? You can come over to Cronulla.
9: No. Okay.
10: Yeah. You should look after the whole family, Darryl. You should move in.
8: I just want him. I just want to have an influence on Harry.
9: Imagine if he was at Big Barnes for about 3 or 4 days. I go, oh, how'd you go? How'd you eat? He goes, yeah, good. He'd say, yeah, we had fish and chips. We had Chinese. We had pizza.
8: How dare you? You're being critical of my darling.
9: No, you.
5: 1-3-1-8-7-3, the open line number. 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
5: 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It's a Who Am I quiz on Sundays this season. Don't call now. You'll need to hear all three clues we give out across the afternoon and then listen for the cue to call if you think you've got the correct answer. Clue one this afternoon, I am a four-time premiership winner at the Penrith Panthers. I'm a four-time premiership winner at the Penrith Panthers, and you'll have to hang out for clues two and three later on across the afternoon. This is the Continuous Call Team breaking back with more.
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5: Welcome back to the Continuous Call Team. On the final day of the regular season, we are live from CommBank Stadium this afternoon. The Penrith Panthers take on the West Tigers, needing to win by just 2 points or more to secure the minor premiership. A big day out here for the Panthers. It is their old boys' day. We're going to be hearing from Brad Izzard in the box just after 3 o'clock, and the big man will be heading down to the field as part of their former player lap before the kickoff.
24: I played with Brad Izzard at Penrith. He was around my era. I think I was there when he first made first grade. He was a great player, mate.
9: He had unbelievable balance.
24: You know what? I think I'm not sure if he played for Australia. We'll ask him when we speak to him. I don't know if he did, but he certainly played for New South Wales, mate. A lot worse players than him have played for Australia.
9: I remember him, Big Man, as being really quick off the mark.
24: Oh, he was fast.
9: He could go bang.
24: Big.
10: What position was he?
24: He's a centre.
9: And sometimes he played 5'8".
24: Yeah.
9: And he was devastating from scrums.
24: He's a good player.
5: Back in the old days, when you'd have a go.
9: Yeah. You'd have a bit of a crack off a scrum, and he could beat that first line.
24: We didn't have a lot of good players, but as I got older and the younger generation started coming through, we ended up getting a number of them. Greg Alexander, Brad was another one. They were dynamic together. And there was others. Steve Carter, you know, those sort of blokes who played there. They were coming through in those days. But geez, he was a really good player, Brad Izzard.
9: I remember first seeing Brandy on the old the schoolboy stuff they used to show on TV. Remember in the 70s and 80s?
24: Oh, you know Brandy was a goal kicker.
9: And Benny Elias, you see them all.
24: You know Brandy was a goal kicker.
9: Yeah.
24: He was a toe poker when he first started. Like, he kicked goals for us at Penrith, the toe poker. He changed midstream to around the corner, Brandy, which is, I don't think anyone ever did that.
9: No.
24: I can't think of anyone who's ever done that.
9: That was when toe poking was changing to the round the corner. Everyone toe poked.
10: Was it Daryl the first one, Daryl Halligan?
24: Around the corner?
10: Yeah.
24: No, I think Gray, bloke from English, someone Gray.
9: Pierre Bear.
5: Anyway, Reed Izzard coming up later this afternoon, boys. Brad Izzard is part of Panthers Old Boys Day. This is the Continuous Call team breaking back with more.
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5: Yes, on the way to the news, kickoff not far away in Wollongong. The Dragons preparing to host the Eels in their final game of the 2026 season. 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Coming up after the news, we'll have Breeny's breaking news, and we'll also catch up with Billy Slater to preview this afternoon's game between the Panthers and the Tigers. 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
3: Good afternoon, I'm Jamel Wills. A team of Australian victim ID specialists has touched down in Nepal 11 days on from the flood disaster. The experts will provide technical and forensic assistance to local authorities on the ground. 5,000 people missing include 36 Australians. Assistant Foreign Minister Matt Thistlethwaite has told News 24

0: As President Donald Trump says he wants the conflict settled.
1: President Zelensky and President Putin, they truly hate each other. You know, last week they lost 32,000 people, mostly soldiers, during the last month. It's got to get settled.
0: A worker's died after being attacked by a crocodile at a wildlife park in Papua New Guinea. The man was in an enclosure at Port Moresby's Adventure Park. He's died in hospital. Back home, Victoria's opposition is promising $40 million in incentives to attract medical workers to regional areas. The scheme will include payments of up to $10,000 and help with housing. Shadow Health Minister Georgie Crozier says the package will help towns without medical services.
2: The cutbacks and the staff that can deliver the services are not there. This policy will better connect the growing health workforce with the rural and regional hospitals that need them.
0: Crews are battling a number of bushfires across New South Wales. Parts of southeast Queensland are also under a 24-hour fire ban today due to hot weather. The ban covers Ipswich and the Lockyer Valley. A bushfire awareness survey in Victoria has produced concerning results. Brian Wilson reports.
3: A new survey has found 81% of people living in high-risk bushfire areas would leave it too late to decide whether to stay and fight or head to safer areas. The CFA research found 12% of people would stay and fight a fire, no matter how bad the conditions. Concerningly, 77% of people said that they expect firefighters to come and tell them what they should do on dangerous bushfire days. Forecast El Nino conditions are pushing up the risk this summer. Some areas of the state expected to experience the worst fire season in 50 years. Brian Wilson reporting.
0: In finance, one Australian dollar buying 72 US cents.
4: A man's toy shop. 450 grand grease cartridge from $10.
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0: This afternoon's NRL clash between the Eels and Dragons is just underway. Later, the Panthers take on the Tigers. North Melbourne defender Luke McDonald says he backs the AFL club's decision to remove the senior coach. It comes after Alistair Clarkson was sacked on Wednesday ahead of the final season of his five-year contract. McDonald says the club is not where it wants to be.
6: We want to be playing finals, so, but to be honest, like, when a decision like that happens, like, the first thing, like, you sort of do as players is reflect on yourselves, and, like, we've got to be better, we've got to play better footy and put ourselves in better positions so, like, we don't lead to these decisions.
0: At the US Tennis Open, Australian Dane Sweeney has been beaten by Luciano Dodiri in the third round. The Wallabies have secured a series win in Argentina for the first time, following a 28-all draw in Mendoza. You're up to date. That's the latest news and sport.
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4: 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Yeppoon 26, Gladstone 29 and Bellawheeler expecting a top of 34.
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0: guys on the show, let me just say this. 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I was born a fat heap. That's the way God wanted me. I'm tipping. It's the way he wants you. I know a lot of you will lose a lot of kgs on this great show. I'm also tipping. You'll pile them back on within hours of getting out. But don't feel like you've failed, even though you have. Fat is good. I'm Daryl Braman. Bye for now.
1: Happy Father's Day to all the dads out there. Welcome back to the Continuous Call Team, second hour live from CommBank Stadium. 6.5 gone in the first half down in Wollongong, and it's the Parramatta Reels leading the St. George Illawarra Dragons 6-0. Parramatta back on the attack now, 10 out from the Dragons line. Recapping yesterday's action, the Warriors, they just got it done against the Manly Seagulls, 31-30 at Go Media Stadium, which means the Panthers only need to win by 2 this afternoon to win the minor premiership. The Cowboys got done by the Raiders 50-30 up at Queensland Country Bank Stadium in Townsville. And then last night in the Shire, Ocean Protect Stadium, the Melbourne Storm scored with the final play of the game to beat the Cronulla Sharks 24-20. Now, Sharks coach Craig Fitzgibbon, he blew up afterwards. There was blow-ups from both sides about the officiating last night. But Sharks coach Craig Fitzgibbon fuming after they went down 12-0 early when debutant Michael Gabriel was in the bin. He was blowing up about the Sharks, the Storm tries being allowed by the referees. Let's take a listen to Craig Fitzgibbon.
2: Honestly, you've been around as long as I have. If you don't know what a forward pass looks like at this current point in your career, I don't know either. That's one. 2 weeks in a row, the only calls, how many times have you seen a referee call the try and the bunker overturn the try? 2 in 2 weeks. But it's not going to save where we're at either. Like, I just thought we played well enough to win the game today. And then you have that and that, and then that's 2 weeks in a row. I just think it's like, honestly, it's not going to change what happens next week either. So, in fact, if I'm sooking about it, it might put pressure on me next week, I don't know. But I don't want to do that because I don't want to challenge the integrity of the game, but I'd like to see the integrity of the game remain what it should be. A forward pass is a forward pass, and if you're going to back the referee, back the referee. But don't back him some weeks and then turn around the week after and don't do it, and then do it 2 weeks in a row. That's a thing. That's not up to me.
1: Interesting comments there from Craig Fitzgibbon. I think that's going to be a real talking point in the off-season because fans have been very, very frustrated with the officiating this season. 131-873, the open line number. Time for this.
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1: Mr. Breen, what have you got for us this afternoon?
6: Well, of course, there's plenty going on because at 6 o'clock tonight, officially, it will be announced where the finals are being played next weekend and the timing of them all. Now, I just want to fill you in on a few things that have gone on and a few of the things they got to consider as they put the jigsaw puzzle together. Now, it's been revealed early afternoon and we had it at the top of the show that Cronulla have been told that Shark Park won't be used in week one of the finals, and that match against the North Queensland Cowboys is going to be played at Allianz. It looks like for certain that will be Saturday night. Now, a lot of people will say, well, hang on, how many Sharks fans will go there? The only thing we have to go off is that in week two of the finals in 2024, these same two teams played, the Sharks and the Cowboys, and they played at Allianz, and there were 19,000 there. Next door, that same night, the SCG was packed out for a Swans final. But anyway, that's the situation there. That match will be played at Allianz. I can't say these for certain other timings, but that's just pretty much how you work it out. The next big decision that has to be made is when Penrith will host the Roosters. Now, the NRL has to take into consideration that Penrith is playing here this afternoon at CommBank against the West Tigers. The Roosters finished their home and away duties on Friday night against South. Now, they rested a lot of players, so the timing doesn't matter too much for them. But if they played it, say, next Saturday, well, it definitely won't be Friday, then the Panthers, as minor premiers, which they might be, and I'm presuming they're going to beat the West Tigers today by more than 2 points and get the minor premiership, it means that they would only get 7 days or 6 days rest. So at this stage, it could be played here, Penrith and the Roosters, on Sunday afternoon at CommBank to give them the 7-day rest. That's not a lock, but that's a very good chance.
7: You'd think that's a lock.
6: You'd think that'd have to happen.
8: Like, I'm calling it a lock.
7: You can't finish as a minor premier and then your reward is, hey, guess what, you're playing in 6 days.
6: Yeah.
7: Like that, after the Roosters have rested, they've nearly had 2 weeks off. Like they couldn't do that.
6: No, so that's probably what will happen. So the Rabbitohs will host the Knights. You'd have to think that's going to be on Friday night. Allianz or a core, but I would think, what do we think, Allianz, not a core?
8: I would think Allianz.
7: Yeah, you'd think so, right? I would think so.
6: And then you've got the Warriors and the Dolphins. Now, the Warriors and the Dolphins, that'll definitely be on Saturday. Now, that's obviously, we're thinking will be 2 versus 3.
1: We just turned to a music station for a couple of seconds.
8: That is the boring symbol.
7: is that like the Oscars?
8: That's the first time this year the boring sound has come on, and it was you, Brady, who brought it on.
6: Well, I'm just talking about finals time. Now the only decision we made there is it played at Go Media or at Eden Park. If they win that match, the Warriors, if they win next weekend and host a prelim, it'll definitely be at Eden Park. A couple of weeks.
1: The prelim, you reckon?
6: The prelim. Yep. I'm not sure about next week. Let's just wait and see when the announcement's made.
7: Have they been selling out? Like, they sell AGO Media basically every home game, right?
6: Yeah, pretty much.
7: With the hype around the Wires at the moment, think they could get 50,000.
8: I think it's a no-brainer now, mate. At the end of the day, this game is now all about money.
6: Yes.
8: You know, it is all about money, and they're paid a fortune, or the TV stations have paid a fortune for the rights.
6: Yep.
8: I mean, the NRL or whoever, if they're running the game, and, you know, they allegedly are, or they are, surely they say to them, mate, play it at Eden Park.
6: Yeah, well, they can make the call, the NRL, and they will, but I just think there's a chance that first week might be at Go Media, but we'll just wait and see. When you say it's all about money, this final series last week, and I've written all about this in the Sun Herald today, was the subject of much discussion, I could probably say heated discussion, between NRL headquarters and Venues New South Wales, Venues New South Wales being the government body that runs Allianz, Accor, CommBank and Newcastle, Wynn Stadium. They've got a whole pile of stadiums. And the NRL, via Peter Volandis, told the Venues New South Wales they thought they were getting a dud deal. And we're talking about revenue sharing inside the ground. So when you look over there, and now we're looking at ads for lawyers and ringers, Western and everything, the NRL believes they deserve a better crack at that revenue. They believe they deserve a better crack at ads on the big screen, a better crack at more corporate boxes that they can sell, a better percentage from food and beverage, because normally venue operators take most of that, and that's where they make their money. Mm. And so in the end, after to-ing and fro-ing all week, it was Venues New South Wales. And David Gallop was in a meeting at NRL headquarters with Peter Volandis on Tuesday. It was the first time Gallop had been in the building in 14 years. And he was there with Kerry Mather, the Venues New South Wales CEO. And then they nutted out a new deal, and by very late Friday, a new deal was accepted. So there were all sorts of threats about playing finals in Gosford and Campbelltown, which were independent grounds. But you've got to hand it to Peter Volandis. He drives a hard bargain for rugby league, the game. He's always looking for a better deal.
7: He gets it done, doesn't he?
8: He's done a pretty good job.
6: The game's awash with money now.
7: Well, me and Dad did a luncheon up in Brisbane for Family of League, and we had Glenn Boss and Brad Thorne on a panel. We were just talking about them. And Bossy had obviously had Peter Volandis with the racing, and he said, mate, he said, if there was one bloke, and this sounds far-fetched, but he said, if there was one bloke you'd almost want running this country, Peter Volandis could do it. Like, that's how rude. Like, he doesn't ask what he believes in. He just drives, and what he thinks the people want, doesn't go to a board to make a decision. He just drives through, and he says, this is the decision. Everyone get on board with it. Yeah. And that's a powerful thing.
8: He's done that from the start.
6: Yeah, he's done it from the start.
7: And it's incredible what he's done.
6: Yep. Yep. Well, the most amazing thing was when he beat the rest of world sport in getting live sport back on during COVID.
8: What function was this at?
7: Family of League.
8: Did that the one I donated a Queensland jersey to?
7: Yeah. You know what? They actually, so that Queensland jersey got halved. So it was Alfie Langer. Was on the left side, his Australian jersey, and then it had Darryl Broman's Queensland on the right. And yours was signed, but I think they got Alfie just to drive the price up.
1: Well, they'd
8: go for about 20 grand.
7: At least US.
6: Okay. Hey, I've got to quickly give you some injury news. Thanks to Darryl.
8: Deep.
6: 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Lekka Halasima, they're confident. Andrew Webster's confident he'll return for next week's qualifying final for the Warriors. He was a late withdrawal due to an ankle injury this weekend. Now, Siulagi Tuimalatu-Brown suffered a shocking concussion from a high tackle early in the Storm Sharks match, was taken to hospital as a precaution. Now, that takes me to the situation where the person who hit him, who was Michael Gabriel from the Shark, high tackle careless, two matches. Now, if he wants to fight it, he risks three. So you won't see him in week one of the finals. The other one was Ruben Cotter, and it was the first tackle of the match. High tackle careless. He takes one match. If he fights it and loses, it'll be two. That was on Josh Papali'i. Nearly knocked Josh out of his last ever game.
7: I think he did knock him out.
6: He got a good ruling in the sheds, Papali'i. But anyway.
8: I think he got a lucky one.
6: Now, a couple of other Sharks players were in a bit of strife. Adam Fanua Black, Ronaldo Mulatalo. They were cleared and they'll be good to play. That's it.
1: Well done, Bruni.
8: Can I say this to you? That has been one of the great improvements on this show this year.
7: Bruni's breaking news.
8: Brilliant. Brilliant. Good job. Your credit to your son.
7: Your family.
8: Your son is just, look at him, he's just blossoming. I mean, I think the fact that I have got in his ear a bit and taught him a bit about life skills is making a difference. He's growing up very rapidly.
6: He doesn't.
8: He's growing up in front of your
7: life. Life skills.
6: Mate, he doesn't. I feel as though Cooper turned out the way he did because you might have taught him these similar life skills at the age of 12, and now I'm
8: What's
6: worried.
8: What's
1: on the set of the footy show back in the day?
7: What are you talking about, Brian? There's nothing wrong with me. I'm a straight and narrow.
8: Harsh.
1: 131873. 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
9: 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Back in CQ. Thanks to Coco Brew. It's for me. 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
1: Continuous call team on a Sunday afternoon. Parramatta have gone in again. They lead 10-6 over the Dragons. 18.5 gone on the clock there. And that's with a kick to come. Josh Adokar scoring there for the Eels. They lead 10-6. Kick to come. 21.5 remaining in the first half there. Big Man, I believe you've got something. You've got a gripe you'd like to air and a grievance you'd like to air.
8: You know what? And this is for all the old people out there like me. Anyone over, say, 60, right? Technology. I was trying to work out what I was going to say and put it as delicately as I could. Technology is really peeing me off.
6: What about it, Daryl? Let's talk about it. Let's get to a base level.
8: Our microwave died during the week. So I just went and got another one.
6: That's right. They're not that expensive these days.
8: No, it's not the expense. You have to almost set it up. You have to be a genius to work out what the... Because I got a different one, a different type of
6: bread. Oh, see, that's where you went wrong.
14: Can't you just plug it in?
8: No. If you need to put the... Do you think I could set the time on it? No. Do you think you needed to know... Mate, the brochure is about 3 inches thick on stuff you've got to do with a microwave.
6: It's just a microwave.
14: What do you set
8: it
14: up?
8: Well, Darling's picked it up okay, but I can't figure it out. And it really annoys me because I quite like using the microwave to just do a little hot chocolate now and then. You know where I'm coming from?
6: Yeah, I'll
8: just
6: winter.
8: Do a, say, a two-minute setting.
6: Two-minute blast. You just want to go bing, bing, bing, bing.
8: I just want to go two, go. Do you think you can do that? No.
14: What sort of – is it like you type the 200 in or is it one of those dial ones where you have to spin
8: it up? No, you type it in. You type stuff in, but I can't figure it out. And while I'm at it,
14: Okay.
8: There's something else that annoys me as well. My printer at home, it's Wi-Fi to the computer.
14: Yeah.
8: It's not printing. It's about 18 months old and it won't print because it's not connecting to the computer because it's Wi-Fi. And I don't know where the cord's gone to plug the cord into it now. So my printer, which is pretty new, 18 months I reckon, you plug it. I don't plug it in, right? I've got it via the Wi-Fi.
14: Are you saying Bluetooth or Wi-Fi?
8: What's
14: thing?
8: The difference?
14: Well, one's Bluetooth, one's Wi-Fi.
8: Okay, well, whichever one you think I'm using.
14: Okay.
8: It should connect automatically, shouldn't it?
6: Yes, it should.
8: It should connect automatically to my Bluetooth. Is that right?
14: You know what a lot of them do? When they say the Wi-Fi, if you have Wi-Fi at the house, obviously. Like,
8: I have Bluetooth probably too.
14: No. So Bluetooth, when you're like...
6: It's device to device.
14: Yeah.
6: But Wi-Fi is...
8: Well, it worked for about 18 months. Now it's just not working.
6: Well, I reckon you just got to go in and try and reconnect it.
8: I have turned it off and turned it back on. That seems to work in the past for most things.
14: Just hit it at the switch.
8: Well,
6: unplug
8: it.
6: So maybe go into the computer and see if it's finding it.
8: Mm.
6: So you got to look at it both ways. The computer mightn't be finding the printer.
8: Let me write that.
6: And then the printer mightn't be connecting to the computer.
8: So one of the two things. So I haven't.
6: You know who we need to ring? You know who we need to get?
8: Harry.
6: Oh no, we need to get Steve Fenwick. Do you know? We're going to get Steve Fenwick to call in.
8: Can you ask him to pop over to my joint? Where does he live?
6: Well, Stevie had sorts you out. So Steve Fenwick's obviously technology guru who appears very often on 2GB, former sports editor of the Daily Telegraph. And Mario's brother, Steve.
14: Yep. Oh, yeah.
6: He played a
8: I
6: fair
8: know
6: business.
8: Steve, but I.
6: He's
8: I
6: a good
8: want
6: man.
8: To, I don't want to put him out, but if you want to pop over to Granola at some stage, mate, no problemo.
14: I feel like that's the only way it's going to get done, Daryl. I don't think us telling you and you writing it into your.
8: You know what I'm thinking? I was nearly going to go and buy a new one.
6: No, don't do that. It's not you're like my dad used to be. Dad would go, this mower's no good, and he'd get rid of it. Right, and then come home with a brand new Victor mower, and I'd look at his mower and go, it just needs new blades, Dad. And then I'd go down and put new blades on it for $15, and then I kept that mower for 12 years.
8: Hmm.
6: You're like that.
8: I'm going to make a statement here, and I want you to all listen and listen closely.
14: What?
8: Technology has passed me by. I'm sorry. I'm anti-technology.
6: You're not too bad at it. You go all right on the phone. And
8: phone's different you can because do all I'm the trying basics. To have a bit. But it's different.
14: It's amazing, isn't it?
6: Oh, he's mastered the phone, Cooper, because he wants to have a bet.
8: The phone doesn't affect me. The phone's good.
14: You can't work the microwave or the printer, but somehow you're amazing on online betting. I don't know.
8: Well, that's probably pretty accurate.
14: Sort of just
8: one out of three ain't bad.
14: It's just that whatever you're interested in, you'll put the time and effort in a lot.
8: Well, I don't need to put time and effort on my phone. My phone just works.
6: Can I ask a question?
14: Yeah.
6: Can I ask Big Man a question?
8: Please do.
6: What are you printing out at home?
8: I'm printing like the pass for today, for example, to park in the car park.
6: Yeah, but you can just have that on
8: well,
6: your phone.
8: Well, I do
6: take
8: do it on my phone, but I prefer it printed out.
6: Okay, I was just checking.
8: Okay. I prefer to print out stuff. I'm old school.
14: You are old school.
6: I've got to say, I'm the only person at work who prints stuff out and keeps it in manila folders on stories.
1: You're a hard copy guy.
6: I'm a bit of a hard copy guy. And then all the staff go, what are you doing that for? I go, because if someone says to me something about this story, I can get the file out and I can go, see, there it is there, the press release.
8: And you know what else the stupid...
6: Or the notes I took when I was on the phone.
8: You know what else the stupid thing stopped doing?
6: What?
8: When I want to scan an invoice and send it in to someone to pay me. It stopped using that properly as well. I can't scan anymore and send it.
6: Why can't you send the invoice electronically?
8: That's what I'm doing when I'm scanning it.
14: That's not electronic. That's borderline.
8: What do you do?
6: That's
14: out. Well, I've got a...
8: You know what I do now? Take a photo of it on my phone.
6: And then send it.
8: Send it via my phone.
6: No problem.
8: Well, that is a problem. I don't like that.
14: Are you handwriting Are you handwriting invoices as well?
8: Why? Who doesn't do that?
14: I don't even think that's legal.
6: I'll tell you who doesn't do that. No, do you want to know?
8: Most people handwrite invoices.
6: No. Do you know who else doesn't? Nobody.
8: Nope.
6: You're the last person in Australia that handwrites an invoice.
8: I'm the only person who handwrites an invoice.
6: Yes.
8: What do you do?
6: I type them up on the computer and I send it through via email.
8: Because yours works.
14: I didn't even think it was like legal or legit to handwrite it. So me hearing that is complete and utter shock.
8: Well, come into my office here, young man.
14: And they're paying you? Are you sure that that money's hitting the account?
6: When he shows you this on the phone, can you see how much it's for?
8: Well, I'll just see how much it's for, first of all. There's one.
6: It's a cheap one.
8: Do you like my invoices with my big fat gut on it?
6: Oh, yeah, he's got a picture of his...
8: Roman Promotions. Okay, you don't need to look at that. Here's some more. Here's another one. I've done a bit this week. I've had a fat week. That's in there. That's 900.
1: 0460873873. Send in your tech grievances. Mick texted in saying, my daughter bought a new kettle for me today. It has 7 buttons.
8: That's ridiculous.
1: I had to put my glasses on to boil water.
6: What?
8: Mate, what about Piggy the other day? He's bought a sprinkler that's got a what's it called? The thing where you get the sunlight on it? A solar powered sprinkler. Yeah.
6: What? Oh, that's right.
8: He's an idiot.
6: What is it to turn the tap on and it works?
8: No, he does. He sprinkles at night time and the lights come on at night time on the sprinkler. I mean, this is technology gone ridiculous. Stop it. Stop talking to me here.
1: 131873.
8: Siri, sorry about that, Siri.
1: What are your most ridiculous tech purchases? How has technology gone too far? We've got a $100 Harvey Norman gift voucher to give away, which you can go and buy some more useless technology with. So give us a call, 131873. Before we get to a break, Amy is called in from Orange. Amy, good afternoon.
15: Hello, how are you?
1: Yeah, really well. You've been waiting patiently. Thank you for that, Amy. What would you like to say?
15: I just want to give a shout out to my dad, Stephen Parker, for Father's Day, if that's all right.
1: Oh, of course. Yeah, tell us about your old man.
15: My dad is the most amazing man. He's a fantastic father and he's been there for me through thick and thin. He's helped me renovate my house. He's currently landscaping my sister's backyard and he's the most amazing poppy to my nephew Harrison and to my dog River, who is the only grandchild that I have provided for him.
1: Oh, fantastic, Amy. Thanks so much for that, and I'm sure he greatly appreciates that. Thanks for calling in and letting us know. 131873, the open line number, and another happy Father's Day to all the dads out there.
8: What's the matter? You stole my phone.
6: No,
8: Give it back.
6: I've got a photo here that's on your phone. You bought the Hisense Black Mirror 1100-watt smart cooking solo inverter microwave 42 litre.
8: Yeah, mate, all I wanted a microwave. I don't need the Hisense microphone.
6: Listen to me. Over on the right-hand side is the panel. It does say it's smart inverter technology.
8: Exactly.
6: You should have bought not so smart inverter technology. But on the bottom right corner, there is a little button that says start plus 30 seconds.
1: Just hit the 30
6: Just
1: second
6: hit the
1: button.
6: Start plus 30, hit it 4 times, that's 2 minutes, bang, hot chocolate, done. Just hit that bottom right.
8: See,
6: smart.
8: That's why I needed some help. Thank you.
6: Oh, my God.
8: Thank you for supplying that.
1: Get Stephen Fennick to stand down. Stand down.
8: Give me Stephen Fennick's number.
1: We're going to catch up with Billy Slater after a break. Stay with us.
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1: Welcome back to the Continuous Call Team live from Combank Stadium on this Sunday afternoon. 10-10 between the Dragons and Parramatta. 12 minutes left in the first half down there in Wollongong. Keep those texts and calls coming in. The most useless tech purchases. We've got to the bottom of Big Man's issues, but we'd love to see them keep coming in.
14: Can we just press
1: coming in?
14: Yeah. Start.
1: Just hit the
14: 30.
1: Start button, Darryl, next time. Before we get to those, we've got Billy Slater joining us in the box. Billy, good afternoon.
25: Afternoon, gentlemen.
1: But a big afternoon today. We're going to see the Minor Premiership Award. Either to the Panthers or the Warriors. I think most people would think it's going to go to the Panthers this afternoon if they can win by two here against the Tigers. But we were sort of saying it's felt like a bit of a holding pattern the last couple of weeks with the last few rounds and everyone's waiting for finals. I can't wait. It's going to be a great final series.
25: It's a bit of a unique situation, isn't it? The last couple of weeks we've known our top eight. Where in the past, it's come down to this final round. An interesting situation this afternoon is the Panthers have named a full strength side.
1: Yep.
25: If any coach and any team understand momentum going into the finals, it's the Panthers and Ivan Cleary. And I just think it's really interesting that they've named their full strength side there.
1: Yep.
25: They're nearly fully healthy. They've got Mitch Kenny that's come back this afternoon. Isaiah Yeo's going to play this afternoon with that pec injury. So,
8: Do you think of it? What would you do?
25: I've done both. I've done both, and there's merit in both. I think once you lock in one way or another, just launch into that. Go with it. I don't think there's a right or wrong way of doing it. Mm. I think it's whatever situation suits you as a playing group and as a footy team and what's going to help you next week. And I just like the fact that, you know, Nathan Cleary's out here playing this afternoon. We've got all our stars on show and it's going to be a good battle.
1: Yep.
6: You've got to hand it to them. I was watching the Panthers when they went out on the field earlier. Some West Tigers players are out there now. And Ivan went out there and Nathan was with him. They went over to the far side and they were talking about all...
25: I saw that.
6: What were they talking about, you reckon?
25: They were talking about the sun to start with.
6: Yes, that... why? I was wondering why they were looking in the direction of the sun. And
25: Because in the first half, half of the ground will be exposed to the sun.
6: Yeah.
25: And that'll be an advantage if you're kicking towards that sun. If you have to defend that, what is it, the southeastern corner?
6: Yeah.
25: If you have to defend there, you're going to be looking directly into that sunlight. So if Panthers run left to right, I wouldn't be surprised if Nathan peppers that corner. And that'll be Jenkins' corner as well. So he's two off the try-scoring record.
8: It's in a bit of a drought, though, isn't it?
25: That just goes, for a while. It goes to show you the professionalism and how locked in Nathan Cleary is to his game. And he's just looking for all those little details and those
6: And he's not taking round 27 against the West Tigers for granted, is he? Like, they're out in the field, they get... Like, it was fascinating to watch, anyway. Tiny detail.
14: Bill, do you reckon, like, round 27... I feel like the last few games over the weekend, like, even the Warriors yesterday and Sharks... They've just been a little bit off the pace. Like, can you read into round 27 in terms of finals teams form, or is it a little bit like from next week, everyone switches in or locks in?
25: Yeah, a little bit of both. I think subconsciously everyone understands their position, and in particular the teams that can't go up or down or that they can't benefit from a win or loss this weekend. And there's a few of them. Like the Cowboys were another one. But at the same time, I also believe that you can't flick the switch in September and just turn it on. Like, you've got to build your game and build the habits to your game. And I think that's why Ivan Cleary's named a full-strength side, is he wants to keep those habits going into next week, and he doesn't want to take the foot off the accelerator.
8: What's your read on the Sharks?
25: Ooh, I got
8: they're going like bastards, aren't
25: absolutely.
8: They're awful. Well,
25: they've played four bottom eight teams in the last 4 weeks, and the only team they've beaten were the Gold Coast Titans, who had them 16-8 down at halftime. I think resting their players was a play to, we've just got to get there and hope for the best. Like, I think they're in a fair bit of trouble, to be honest.
14: Do you think the Roosters sort of seem like they're in a bit of a similar position as the Sharks, and they rested everyone in Jai's 100th game the other night? Do you see them in a bit of a similar position with no Sam Walker in this final series?
25: Well, a month ago they were flying. They won 8 in a row, and then Sam Walker goes down. They lose 2 on the trot, and then they rest a whole heap of stars. I thought they were pretty courageous, to be honest. I know they got beaten 50-20 against the South Sydney Rabbitohs, but I thought their young stars actually stood up and played particularly well given the circumstances.
8: Bill, you're a Queenslander.
25: Last time I checked. What?
14: You are.
25: Famously. Yeah.
8: Do you still write handwritten invoices?
14: He's writing them.
6: Big Bard handwrites his invoices.
25: Good on
6: and
25: you.
6: And then he scans them and
8: well,
6: then
8: I don't
6: sends
8: have a secretary like you do.
6: I don't like, nor do I.
25: Big man, I do things for love. There's no invoice. Oh.
14: otherwise known as cash.
25: Where do you send them?
8: I can help you out. Send me one of your hands.
25: Okay. I struggle writing at the best of times.
6: Hey, Billy, we'll see.
25: Numbers I'm good with.
8: No, I'm sure you are. Just put that up a bit.
6: Yeah,
8: please.
6: Just a zero. But we'll see the last of the West Tigers this afternoon. A bit of a strange year. They had a great start. Everyone got excited. Then it went nowhere. Jerome Luai. What do you make of their year?
25: Pretty much how you just explained it. I thought they were really good at the start. I thought Benji Marshall drew a couple of lines in the sand in the preseason and said, this is what we're going to stand for. And they all bought into it. I really feel the injuries to Adam Dewey. Jareem Bull has been carrying a shoulder injury pretty much three quarters of the season, and he's played really tough. He's going to require a surgery at the end of the year, I believe. That's what I'm hearing. And those things were the circuit breaker, and then the Jerome Luai stuff happened, and there just started to become a few fractures within the organisation. I think Benji Marshall would just love the off season. Get away, boys, freshen up. We come back, we work hard, and we start again, because they did have a good start to the season.
6: There was something there.
25: Absolutely.
6: No doubt. It's a bit like at the end of the year we saw that there's something there with Parramatta.
25: Yeah.
6: You know?
25: I think Parramatta are in a really good spot at the moment. Yeah. They've had a really good month of footy, and they've been hit by injury as well. There's as bad as anyone in the competition. So there's a couple of teams down the bottom of the ladder, and you just have to have a look at the top four teams that finished the season last year, including the premiers and the minor premiers.
6: They're out.
25: And the runners up, they're not playing finals this year. So there's four teams outside the eight from last year that are playing finals. So it can turn around pretty quick.
8: And they're a long way back. They're not just missing out those sides, were they?
25: Well, the Wooden Spooners from last year,
8: way back,
25: Newcastle, they're playing finals this year. Yeah. So, yeah, like the game can turn pretty quick. You have a good off season, a good mindset, and collectively be all in for something, and it can happen for you,
0: Billy. Before we let you go,
8: put an invoice in for this too. By the way.
14: Handwrite it.
0: Darius Boyd announced as your successor as Queensland coach. You've had a lot to do with Darius over the years. How do you think he'll handle that role?
25: Well, as a player, I played a lot of footy with Darius, and I love the opportunity for him. So I haven't been privileged to be involved in his coaching, but he's a very passionate Queenslander. He's been on a journey in his life that I'm sure will shape him to how he wants to coach. And yeah, I'm right behind him. It didn't matter what Queenslander, you know, was put in the position and put their hand up for the position. You know, we're all there for the right reasons, and yeah, I'm right behind him.
14: He did the 19s this year.
25: He's done the 19s the last 2 years.
8: Won
25: both of them, and he was his assistant to Ben Teo the year before. So he's obviously dabbled in the coaching ranks in the Queensland system in the under-19s. So, yeah, I wish him all the best. The one thing he has got is he's got really good people in the playing group around him. They're a really good squad.
8: I was a bit surprised by it. You obviously heavily involved in it, not in the decision to appoint him, but I was a bit surprised because I just thought, he's got a great deal of experience at it, I don't think.
25: No, there's different ways.
8: What does he need to do, mate? I mean, you've been there and done it. As a coach, I mean, you're obviously switched on. You know what's going on, but there's so much more to it, isn't there?
25: Yeah. The coaching, the footy side of the coaching is nearly secondary to why you're there, who you're there for, and really focusing on creating an environment that the players just want to be there. Yeah. And that's not hard to do because you've got this halo of Queensland sitting above you and the history of it. And these players lived and breathed, this spirit that has come through us. So, that's the first thing that I'm sure Darius will touch on. And then the footy stuff comes after that. You only get 10 days of preparation, so you can't do everything. And the biggest thing for Darius is be himself and coach your own way.
2: Mm. At least it's not a stressful job.
25: No stress involved. Not Billy. Like eating pizza here, is it?
0: Thanks for your time, Billy. We appreciate it, mate.
25: Thanks, boys.
8: Thanks
0: there
8: for
0: is
8: you,
0: Billy Slater there, rugby league legend and former Queensland coach. Of course, Darius Boyd this week announced his replacement going forward for the Maroons. 131873. Before we chatted to Billy, we were having a discussion about useless technology and your dramas with things like that. Nicole's called in from Neutral Bay. G'day, Nicole.
3: Hello, how are you going, big man? I've got the solution for you, Dale, with your problems with your invoices.
8: Please,
3: and I'm here
8: Nicole,
3: to tell you, well, I won't have verbal diarrhea like I often do with you. I'll try and keep it short, but I'm a golfer, had a bit of a malignant melanoma in the scalp, hard to put sunscreen on that, had 27 staples, Dale, so I've been recuperating as you do. And my TV yesterday was having a few problems, so I got onto ChatGPT and took photos of it and walked me through the whole thing. An hour later, everything's working perfectly, and he said, sit down, Nicole, now, have a lovely whispering angel, relax and don't touch another button. And I said, oh, that's, you're a legend. And it came back and said, Dale, that's just fantastic. Oh, don't have a whispering angel because you're on antibiotics. Save that for another few days. So it knows everything about me. Oh, Dale, it's...
8: So you're recommending ChatGPT.
6: AI,
3: Yeah, so
6: use AI to tell you how to fix that.
3: Yeah, this is what you do, big man.
8: I've got a bit of time in the next 6 months.
3: Well, what you do is you talk to ChatGPT and you say, hi, ChatGPT, I want to start invoicing with you. Call it number one invoice. Want to send an invoice to Billy Slater, 2 hours of psychological advice, $5,000, due in 3 days. Please send me a reminder. His address is this. Please draft this up for me in a nice, characterful manner. That's professional. Here's my...
8: And print it out.
6: Here's my ABN.
3: To give it to ABN. And then just say, send it to him. You don't even have to print it out. You can just send it to him. I will come and personally give you a private lesson if you would like.
2: Oh,
6: hello.
2: Can he come give me one as well?
6: Hello.
0: Thank you, Nicole.
6: There's rather a lot of availability, Nicole.
8: It's a fair bit with me.
0: Thank you, Nicole. 131873 is the open line number. We do have a $100 Harvey Norman voucher to give away to our best caller today. So give us a buzz at some point this afternoon to go in the running for that. This is the continuous call team. 10 points all between the Dragons and Para. 2.5 minutes remaining until halftime. Break, back with more.
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1: Continuous call team live from CommBank Stadium ahead of the Panthers game against the West Tigers this afternoon. The team news is in. Panthers co-captain Isaiah Yeo returns from a peg injury on the bench in jumper 22. Scott Sorensen goes out of the team. And a special tribute to the late John Farragher. The Panthers legend will be named in jersey 23. The Panthers will wear a special 1978 throwback jersey celebrating his lifelong impact on the Panthers community. And the Tigers, they are 1-19 this afternoon. Terrell May will play his 100th NRL game. Plenty of feedback coming in, boys, on tech issues, Daryl. It turns out you're not alone.
8: Oh, I'm sure I'm not, particularly for elderly people.
1: Yeah. Sue says, don't feel bad about the microwave. Years ago, I was trying to send a fax and whinge to my hubby how stupid it was that the paper kept coming back out. Thank you, Sue.
8: See, faxes, they're just done and dusted now, aren't they, faxes?
1: Lads, we purchased a new toaster a few weeks back. It doesn't toast the bread evenly. You have to take the bread out mid-toast and flip it so the other side gets toasty.
6: Oh,
1: so
6: that's annoying.
8: Well, that would... Mate, that means it's faulty, it's broken if that's the case. The other side's not heating up.
1: Joey says, a digital clock, I need to press three buttons simultaneously to change the bloody time. I worked it once, so it works great for half a year during daylight savings. Out by 1 hour the rest of the year, I have no idea. He doesn't like to change his time there, Joey.
8: I think there'd be a lot of people don't change their clocks if they are battery operated or whatever.
1: Yeah.
8: And daylight savings.
6: Lots.
8: I reckon it'd be so many.
6: Lots, yeah.
1: And another one here, boys, this is probably going to take the cake, I think. Yeah, I don't know if you can even call this a piece of technology, but apparently it was. The most useless piece of technology I ever received was a USB pet rock. You plugged it into your computer and act as a pet rock that it did absolutely nothing and was considered technology. Hmm. That's got to be a wind-up.
8: Yeah, no, that, there was such a thing as pet rocks. I didn't know
6: people used to have
8: idea.
6: Pet rocks are a bit of an 80s thing.
8: But you didn't plug them into your computer, did you?
1: Like no, USB pet rock?
6: Yeah, I don't know.
8: That's stupid.
6: I got no idea.
8: Hey, people make money on a lot of things these days, Cooper. You'd know about that.
13: I wish I did. It seems like it's very easy to make money these days, Daryl. We just got to think ahead. That's
6: the latest trend in making money is fake mining. When you go to the mines,
1: the above ground
6: to work
1: mining
6: for a few
8: above
6: days.
8: Ground mining, no, above ground mining.
6: No, but there's above ground mining's open cut mining. It's been around since the dawn of time.
13: Yeah, that's what I was talking about. Yeah.
8: No, it was. You didn't say open cut.
13: Well, I didn't know that's the terminology. It was my first day down
6: there. Oh, yeah. Sorry, I just spent a week working down there. I didn't know I was open cut mining.
13: Look, it was 2 days. One in Mudgee, one in Cobar. Okay, I said a week because I rounded up. and that's how much I invoiced for.
8: And it filled it. A week. Did you write your invoice out? So you do invoices. Okay.
13: On the computer, not handwritten, Daryl.
1: Mark from Ulladulla is with you, big man. He says, I've had a painting business for 23 years and I still write out my quotes and invoices.
8: Well done.
1: I'm useless on computers. I don't want to change.
8: See, well, that's what happens. I mean, you don't want to learn, I think, as you get older.
6: Yep.
8: You're set in your ways and the world is changing so quickly. Mm.
6: Well, you know what I don't like? Can I tell you something I don't like?
8: Please, I'd be very interested.
6: So I was up in Brisbane Thursday and Friday and I went to this... had family things and this function and all sorts of stuff going on up there. So on the Thursday night, I had to get a meal and I thought, I'll just go across the road. And there was they have ribs and burgers, but they make really decent food, salads and all sorts of stuff. And I went up to the counter and they said, oh, you're eating here or taking away? I said, oh, look, I might just sit down and eat if you don't mind. But I'm happy to order. Oh, no, you can order from the table by scanning the
13: QR code.
6: And I went, what do I have to, like, don't, you know, like, I can just tell you I want a grilled chicken burger and the coleslaw.
0: Yeah.
6: But I had to put it in my phone, then go in there.
8: This was great.
13: The whole QR code, like, I get it in COVID because they didn't want to, you know, keep your distance, you can order. But, like, COVID's not around. We've moved on from that. Why are we still QR coding?
0: Because I don't want to pay staff. That's why.
6: Yeah, I'll just tell you, like, what I want. Because you're there and there's a register and stuff. And
13: it's very easy these days to be a waiter. You just sit, you just bring the food out. You don't need to communicate with them at all.
8: You don't tip them.
13: We're going to see deaf waiters starting to come in.
0: 131873, the open line number. Continuous call team, quick around the grounds. Cooper, what was it, halftime?
13: Oh, yes, halftime, Dragons 10, Eels 16. And you can see they're in there just getting absolutely pizzled in there, the Dragons boys.
8: But the season's not even over yet.
6: So, Cooper, can I ask you a question, being a recent retiree?
8: Yeah.
6: So it's been a tough year for both these teams. What are they doing tomorrow?
13: Mad Monday.
0: Hey,
13: that starts tonight in about an hour.
6: Oh, okay.
0: Continuous call team, breaking back with more.
15: 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The temp is perfect. But as we know, there's always something happening with the weather. 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
0: 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I've represented Australia and New South Wales and guided the Blues to a win in this year's State of Origin series. 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
3: Hi, I'm Colin Boyce, Federal Member for Flynn. According to the Institute of Public Affairs, our region will be hit the hardest in Australia if it continues down the path of net zero by 2050. Over 16,000 jobs, or 24% of the workforce, in the electorate of Flynn will be put at risk due to these emissions targets which are destroying Australia's prosperity while lowering our standard of living. Enough is enough. I'm Colin Boyce and it's time to put Australia first and ditch net zero. Authorised by Colin Boyce, LNP Gladstone.
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0: Coming up soon with Jamel Wells is the news. Stick with us on the Continuous Call Team. On the other side, Brad Izzard, Penrith Panthers legend, will join us here in the commentary box live at CommBank Stadium as we count down to kick off the Penrith Panthers preparing to host the West Tigers in the final game of the regular season. Stick with us.
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5: Good afternoon, I'm Jamel Wells. Miracle rescues are continuing in Nepal with an Australian expert now on the ground trying to evacuate trapped workers. Nelson Scott reports from Kathmandu.
7: A 64-year-old Nepali woman has been pulled alive from her mud-covered house 10 days after devastating floods. She's been airlifted to Kathmandu and is receiving treatment. Hundreds of workers remain trapped in hydropower tunnels in the country's north. Three employees have now been rescued from the site. Renowned Australian geologist Arnold Dix is now on the ground near the Tibetan border after previously directing operations from Victoria. Mr. Dix and his team are probing the deep shafts of the tunnels for air, desperate to find more people still alive. Nelson Scott, Kathmandu.
5: The US military says it's carried out strikes on three Iranian oil tankers in the Gulf. Washington claims Tehran earlier targeted two of its military says it's carried out strikes on three Iranian oil tankers in the Gulf. Washington claims Tehran earlier targeted two of its

0: Look, it's not beyond criticism, of course, but graffiti and paint and so on monuments that are part of our history, the burning of our flag, is just completely unacceptable.
1: The federal government's being encouraged to act on New South Wales crime figures living overseas. Police believe gang leaders are orchestrating crimes from thousands of kilometres away. The Attorney General's being urged to hurry through Interpol red notice applications for underworld kingpins. Tributes are continuing for former Liberal MP Peter Katsimbanis, who died yesterday, aged 60. Mr. Katsimbanis served in the parliaments of Western Australia and Victoria and was a prominent Greek Australian. Former WA Liberal MP Peter Collier says he'll be remembered as a great man.
2: To me, Pete was a loyal foot soldier. I knew that if I was in the trenches at any time, if I turned left or right when those Exocet missiles were going over the top, he'd be there. I'm miss that.
1: Parts of southeast Queensland remain under a 24-hour fire ban. High temperatures are expected to start easing tonight. In finance, one Australian dollar buying 72 US cents.
3: 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Dentures so comfortable, you'll forget you even have them. 994RO, your sport now.
1: The first of the quarterfinal places are up for grabs at the US Open. Craig Gabriel reports.
4: This is the only major out of the four where Carlos Alcaraz and Tommy Paul have not met. Alcaraz won every other time and overall has a 6-2 record against the American. Paul last won in August 23 on hard court. Alcaraz says it's complicated playing Paul, but looks forward to it.
5: I'm excited.
4: Daniil Medvedev goes in against Francis Tiafoe, holding a 6-1 record. Daniil beat him this year in Brisbane and previously at the US Open. Ben Shelton takes on what seems to be a rejuvenated Stefanos Tsitsipas, and Aryna Sabalenka will play the fans and Taylor Townsend. Craig Gabriel, New York.
1: In this afternoon's NRL, Parramatta has a 16-10 halftime lead over the Dragons. Later, the Panthers take on the Tigers. North Melbourne defender Luke McDonald says he backs the club's decision to remove the senior coach. Alistair Clarkson was sacked on Wednesday ahead of the final season of his 5-year contract. You're up to date. That's the latest news and sport.
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1: Sunday this afternoon, at the top of 32 degrees for Rockhampton. Yeppoon 26, Gladstone 29, and Bellawheeler expecting a top of 34.
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1: Yes, welcome back to the continuous call team live from Combank Stadium. Second half underway in Wollongong. The Eels leading the Dragons 16 points to 10. 2.5 gone in the first half. And it is Penrith Old Boys Day out here at Combank Stadium ahead of the match between the Panthers and the West Tigers. So we're going to get a Panthers legend in himself. Brad Izzard is about to join us very, very shortly. Here he is. Brad, good afternoon. Welcome to the continuous call team.
2: Thank you. I listened to it yesterday, so it was quite entertaining.
3: Can I say something about
4: I was
3: Brad?
4: You know,
3: when you're a special guest somewhere, and you have to make a grand entrance, yeah. And it is Old Boys Day, Brad's lobbed through the door of 2GB brandishing a can of 4X Gold.
1: A Milton Mango in his claw.
3: But that's respect. I respect that.
4: Mate, he's not coming here today to just come on the radio with us. He's coming here to enjoy his career at Penrith and reminisce with his mates.
2: Well, that's correct too, but that's what I was doing. I was running around sorting out stuff because my brother is here as well.
4: Craig?
2: No, Scott. Which is the one who didn't play rugby league, but he's with my son, and they brought the wrong year tickets to get into the ground. So we had to go and sort the entry out.
4: Don't worry, he does that all the time. He's a young bloke.
3: You do.
4: Mate, great to see you. Look well.
2: Mate, I'm going all right.
4: Where are you living?
2: At Lennox Head.
4: You've been there for a while, haven't you?
2: 20 years. So it's been, was a good move, and I've got a boy and a girl, and so they keep me busy.
4: Brad and I, we played together, I don't know what year, or we probably a number of years at Penrith. When did you start at Penrith?
2: In 82. 82. Oh, well, yeah, in 82, I played first grade.
4: And where did you start your football career? Like, what club did you play for up there,
2: Penrith? Blacktown Workers.
4: And right. And how did you go from there into first grade at Penrith?
2: I had a little bit of a story with that because I got selected in the rep squads, and as I was going through the years, they kept picking me in the older ages for the rep squads, and that was fine. But I enjoyed playing footy with my mates, and grade wasn't never in my mind to play first grade or whatever.
4: Yep.
2: But just enjoyed it. So Charlie Gibson was the ruler of the roost then, and to my benefit, and they knew better than me. But they called me to grade, and I never turned up. They put me in the program and.
4: Well, you never turned up to training or anything?
2: Never turned up to training, never turned up to game.
5: Well, so you'd be in the program and they'd go, Brad Izzard, and you're just not there.
2: Not there, no, I didn't turn up.
4: Played with 12 men. That's another bloke.
2: So the next week come on and a letter come from the club and said to my mum and dad, Brad doesn't turn up. The team that he's playing for at that point in time, which was Tregear, going to lose the points. Right. So I went the next week to the game, but never went on the field, so I didn't have to go in, but I never turned up at grade.
4: Right.
2: So then the next week came and said, look, he won't be playing football anywhere if he doesn't turn up. So I did turn up, and that was the start of my football career.
4: Why did you not turn up?
2: I didn't want to play grade.
4: Okay.
2: I just wanted to play footy with my mates.
3: How old were you then?
2: 17, 18.
3: And when they wanted you to play grade, are we talking reserve grade or...?
2: No, I just go to third grade and played normal third grade. I was under 23s then.
3: Yeah.
2: So it was just, I just had no ambitions to play. Even though I had my idols that I enjoyed watching, I just never had visions of playing it.
3: And how soon after that episode where you're not turning up, were you playing first grade for the Panthers?
2: That was the next year because I went and played 23s.
3: Yep.
2: Then was selected to sit on the bench for a reserve grade and I'd go home. So I wouldn't turn up. So I'd go back to sit around and play footy with my mates. So I'd go and have a drink with my mates or whatever, So after that, then they went, we need to seriously have a chat. So signed a contract the next year at the end of that.
4: Was Johnny Peard coaching then?
2: Johnny Peard took me the first year, yeah.
4: Right.
2: But I played 23s at the end of it and then I signed in 82 and started my career at first game of in 82.
3: And when did the penny drop that you actually were very good and you could play first grade for many years?
2: In 1992 when I retired.
4: No, I think you underestimate yourself.
2: So, but it was just one of those things.
3: A different
2: things.
3: Time. It was a different time.
2: Sport. It was a sport. Like back then, we played footy for a sport. Like it didn't pay enough money to pay the tax bill.
5: Did you work outside as well?
2: Yeah, I worked for Telstra for... I would start at work at 7 and I'd finish at 4.
4: Mate, everyone did.
2: Yeah.
4: Well, not everyone, but most had jobs.
2: Most had jobs. Royce had the best job because he was
4: looking groundsman, after wasn't he?
2: He was groundsman and he just destroyed it.
4: It was a quamp fire.
2: It was like a start of where I am now because I lived next to the beach, but I just had to go to Penrith's middle part of the field and we got the sand pit.
4: It's the only bloke who put the sprinklers on in the middle of a storm.
5: And what was your time like with Darryl? Do you have any good memories of playing alongside our very own Darryl Bromer?
4: Well, we were a number of years together.
2: We did have a number of years together. We used to push with the time trials that we used to do. Darryl would remember those.
4: Yeah, they were the good old days.
2: The 2.5K time trial, that was Timmy Sheen's fitness guideline.
4: Yeah.
2: And there's nothing wrong with that, but if you couldn't make the times, no, you didn't play first grade. Yeah. Regardless of what you'd done on a weekly basis playing footy, that was Timmy's guidelines. So Darryl and I were one of those ones. I think I missed out by 6 seconds in making the time. So I played reserve grade. So then what happened was because the guys enjoyed us playing first grade as opposed to reserve grade, there was two guys pushing Darryl around.
4: Physically pushing me.
2: Physically running behind.
5: In a wheelbarrow?
2: Almost. No, not in a wheelbarrow. He was on his own legs, but they were physically pushing
4: tough.
2: Him around to get
4: it
2: the
4: was
2: time.
4: Tough.
2: It was so funny, but... Yeah. Timmy Sheen stuck to his credit. That's his courageous coach's
4: problem. You know, one year, like what happened at stages, not all the time, but one, they used to name the team before we did the time trial teams. And I remember one night I was picked in first grade. I was very happy about it because I got picked in first grade. Then we did the time trial. He renewed the teams. I was on the bench for second. My time was that bad. I didn't only get dropped to reserve. So I got to the reserves for reserves.
3: So you have to do the time trial like nearly every week?
2: Once a month.
3: Once a month.
2: Oh. Yeah, once a month. And if you failed it, if you passed it this month, and this is what pissed me off because I used to do the time trial, say, again the third week and pass it, then have to do it the next week and fail it, go back to reserve grade.
4: Oh,
2: so wow. I played first grade that week that I passed it, which was 3 weeks into it.
3: Yes.
2: And then miss it the next week and go back to reserve grade because I failed it by two.
4: Just tell me, I'm thinking on the run here. Were you the first New South Wales or Penrith player to play State of Origin?
2: No, Kevin Dan, I think. Oh, State of Origin, yeah. It must probably, yes.
4: And what year was that?
2: In 82.
4: 82. You played State of Origin in 82?
2: Yeah.
3: Even your first year.
4: And you only just started.
2: I played eight games.
4: For Penrith?
2: Yep.
4: And then for State of Origin?
2: Yep.
4: I thought you were. I know Royce is the first Penrith player to play for Australia.
2: Can you stop telling me that? Because he brags it about it every time he's on stage.
4: Well, nothing else.
5: You'd have to be one of the, in terms of playing State of Origin, like the least amount of NRL games before going into a State of Origin jersey.
2: Oh, I never thought about that. I know I'm most probably the furthest between games because I played it in 82 and then didn't play the next one until 91.
4: He had a 9-year slump.
3: What position did you play in that Origin game in 82? In the centres?
2: In the centres.
3: In the centres.
2: Yeah.
3: So you've gone from not turning up to playing under 23s and leaving and refusing to sit on the bench to 12 months later playing State of Origin, marking Gene Miles and Chris Close.
2: And Wally Lewis and Alfie Langer.
4: don't worry about him. He was a great player.
3: Oh, he was a good player.
4: I remember when you started playing at Penrith, I'd been there for 3 or 4 years prior to that, and mate, we had a crap team, and we had good forwards with crap backs.
2: I disagree with
4: we got someone who can play a bit in the backs.
2: I disagree with a crap team because they were guys that had played at a very, very high level. And were lucky for me in a way that I didn't have to be outstandingly good so to hold my spot. But these guys taught us so much because they'd played at such high level.
4: Mm. Don't embarrass me.
2: So, yeah, well, I didn't mention the forwards, Darryl. I'm
4: sorry. I was hoping you'd embarrass
5: me. As a Penrith old boy, it must make you pretty proud what this current Penrith crop have done. Like, pretty incredible how many premierships they've done.
2: Yeah, and it's amazing what they do. And even though the game's changed dramatically from what it is and they're still trying to twist the rules, I don't know why, but the game itself seems to be in a really good spot in the rule structure that they are. But the guys, they adapt so well. And they just go out and do their jobs so methodically. But they also ad-lib so well when they get the opportunity to do so. So and the structures that we had in those were never as taught at our training sessions, but they just do it so well, and they're just such a talented group of people. And right across the board, I think the game itself is that, because you have a look at some of the tries that get scored, and you wouldn't have seen them 20 years ago.
1: Mm. What's the turnout going to be like today? Plenty of blokes coming down, no doubt, for Old Boys Day. And
2: yeah, it's a very big trying to catch up group down there at the moment. So
4: how many do you reckon?
2: 40?
4: Oh, yeah.
2: 40, I suppose.
4: It's not a bad turn.
2: It was a full bus load from Penrith.
4: Right.
2: And then the other guys that are living down here, this part of the town, have all just rolled up. It's quite, it'll be good when get an opportunity to sit and have a chat talk.
4: You played in the first winning grand final too, didn't you?
2: Yes. And the first.
4: Mate, how was that? How good was that?
2: The first losing one as well.
4: Right. But I mean, to win the Penrith's first ever grand final, that must have been just. Out of this world.
2: It had been growing for quite a few years, because it built. There was Royce and myself that came in 82. Well, Royce came in 81. I come in 82, and then MG and Cardi and Brandy and Cole Vandervoort, those types of guys. And then they brought the tough blokes
4: into
2: our
4: Kelly.
2: Group. Peter Kelly and Chris Mortimer.
4: Tunksy.
2: And Tunksy. They're all part of that group. And they just give us resilience that you don't get that with just playing with a bloke that's grown up with me. These are guys that have been taught by other players, and they've just got that aggression in them that we didn't have.
3: But that was one of the great days in rugby league history when Penrith won in 91. It was just...
2: Yes.
3: It was those afternoon grand finals. There was something different. The era was different. And you can go through and you can hand-pick grand finals, but it has to be in the top five of all time.
4: It was a fairy tale, mate. Roy Simmons
3: was
4: last game, he scored two
3: tries. It was crazy the way that it happened. And up against that juggernaut of a team that had won and they'd beaten you the year before, it was just amazing.
2: Yes. And as Dee spoke yesterday with MG, Royce should have got man of the match, but someone from the other team got man of the match in a losing side.
4: Oh, we've already argued.
1: It's a contentious thing today.
2: And I was having this discussion with my son about it.
4: And what do you think? I'm not talking about that game, but I'm talking about in general. Do you think a player of the match can come from a losing team?
2: It can, I believe, because if it's 31-30 and the bloke that kicks the field goal is the last person that gets the points, does he deserve man of the match when someone from the other team scored four tries?
4: Beautiful stuff. From
3: who me. Got man well of the said. Match that day in 91?
2: Bradley Clyde.
5: He's pretty good
4: stop
5: player.
4: Saying
3: but it happened to the Broncos too. I think Brad Mackay won man of the match.
4: True.
3: Was it 93?
4: Yeah.
3: And
4: around the same time it
3: and,
4: was.
3: And all the Broncos blew up that Kevy didn't
5: even
3: get.
5: Cherry Evans in the modern day 2013 when the Roosters beat him. Yeah. Jack Whiten. Roosters beat them?
2: At the end of it all, I wouldn't say that you'd like it to happen fairly regularly, but because generally that doesn't happen. But the winning man of the match should come from, I feel, the
3: winner. I don't reckon you cared too much about 2 o'clock the next morning.
2: No. Back in those days, that was starting up.
1: Brad, we're going to see you as part of the former player lap of honour a little later this hour, about 20 minutes before kickoff. Darryl will be heading down there as well, so we'll send Cooper down as well, have a chat to a few of the boys. But thanks for popping into the box this afternoon. Enjoy the day, and, good luck to the Panthers.
4: Mate, I'll tell you something about him. He was a great bloke to be in. You want to be in the same side as him. He was a great player.
1: Yeah.
4: He was. I remember when you first started, Brad, you came in, I looked at it and thought, Jesus Christ, another fatty. But he could play. He could play.
2: I was just a little bit quicker than fatty.
1: Thank you, Brad. Appreciate it, mate, and enjoy the day.
2: Thanks for the invite.
4: Good on you, mate.
2: Have a good day.
1: Brad Izzard here as part of Panthers Old Boys Day. Listening to the Continuous Call team, a celebration of their 60th anniversary season. The Penrith Panthers will be part of the former player lap of honour about 25 minutes before kickoff here at CommBank Stadium. And this is the Continuous Call team. Parramatta leading the St. George Illawarra Dragons 22 points to 10. 25 minutes left in the second half down there in Wollongong. We'll take a quick break. More when we come back. Stay with us.
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1: 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PointsBet, got a leg in your same game multi that's lacking heat. Pull them before the start of the second half and keep your multi alive. Nick Ashman joins us on a Sunday. He's just had Yum Cha Boys and he's waiting for his massage. G'day, Nick.
5: What? Hopefully it's not the same venue.
4: Mate, he shouts his Mrs. Yum Cha every week and that's part of the job.
1: Nick, g'day.
11: I didn't even get a chance to tell the story there, did I? It just all come out. Yeah, I'm outside a massage parlor right now.
3: Oh, my God.
11: It's all above board.
1: We'll take your word for it, mate. A big game this afternoon. Of course, yeah. Penrith looking to wrap up the minor premiership, mate. We were discussing the odds about this earlier in the show, what the Panthers are paying. What are the markets saying? No doubt, overwhelming favourites, the Panthers.
11: Not favourites, $1.11 there, Mike. So, as you would expect, they're out there. They're named a full-strength team on Tuesday earlier this week. Obviously, the little query now is, do they start to take players off once they get, 14, maybe 20 points ahead? They've only got to get, I think, 2 points, the points difference, to win the minor premiership, or 3 points, I guess. So they're $1.11. The tickies are $6.80. We gave the Tigers a 19.5-point head start. The punter said, no thanks, we'll take the Panthers minus 19.5. That's probably been the best-backed outcome in this. To be honest with you, a lot of the punters are a little bit gun-shy, keeping the gun in the holster. I think if the Warriors had have put a space on Manly yesterday, they would have really opened the shoulders on Penrith 30-plus or something like that. But just because they don't have to win by much now to get the minor premiership, there's that lingering thought in the back of their head that they might rest a few of their stars at least partway through the second half. So, little stat for you. Tommy Jenkins, DeMilkey, 6 tries in his last 3 games against the Tigers. One would think he stays out there the whole game. He's $1.42 to score a try this afternoon. He's $2.75 to get a double. So, maybe that's the way to play Tommy Jenkins to get a double. You'd think if the Penrith Panthers are going to put a bit of a space on the Tigs, he's probably in line for at least 1, if not 2 tries.
1: Beautiful, Nick. Enjoy the massage.
11: Thank you very much.
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1: Yes, I think I did say massage.
4: Massage.
1: Massage.
4: Massage. He's a different beast, Nick, isn't he?
5: He's very different, all right? The more we get him on, I'm just growing to think he doesn't even work for him.
4: Just random.
5: He's just a random bloke getting a massage. He's always at the pub and he just says who he thinks going to win. He just reads the odds out from his app. Mm-hmm.
1: Yum Cha for lunch and then a cross with a continuous call team in your spare time.
5: Do you think PointsBet listened back to his crosses?
4: Oh, they couldn't.
5: And go, who the hell have we employed?
4: they couldn't possibly because he's still on the books.
3: He's actually, in his proper day job, he's actually a very, very high-quality form analyst.
5: Is he now?
3: Yeah, yeah. He comes on with us. He has a joke and everything. But when it comes to horse racing, he's a real numbers guy, does certain shows, breaks down form, can cut form to pieces. He's really good.
1: Matt's texted in, fully legible today is Nick. It's an absolute miracle. Thank you, Matt. 0460 873 873. This is the continuous call team. We'll take another quick break. When we come back, we've got some audio to play. Cooper's in the walls again with his family. We'll play with that for you after a break.
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1: Welcome back to the continuous call team live from Combank Stadium. 19 minutes remaining in the second half down in Wollongong. The Eels lead the Dragons 22 points to 16. Now, we are going to let Daryl head down for the former Panthers player lap of honour before kickoff here this afternoon very, very shortly. Before we do, our very own Cooper Johns is making a bit of a habit of just starting fights with people. He's in a podcast war with... Is it Dan Does Footy from the AFL world?
16: Yeah.
1: Is that what it's called?
16: Correct,
1: Trading
16: yeah.
1: a few blows with him. Well, not content with just cross-code podcast wars. There's a bit of a brouhaha within the Johns family now. Now, we had Joey on the show last Sunday who responded to Cooper's comments. Let's hear from Andrew Johns returning serve towards Cooper last Sunday on the on the continuous call team.
17: I only played against Matthew once when he played for Cronulla and we put 50 on him.
1: Dig that one out.
17: I remember Cooper's one of his first games. So if you want to throw barbs, Cooper, they'll play in Penrith up at, might have been Magic Round up at...
4: Is that Melbourne?
17: No, yeah, he was playing for Melbourne. And his first game, he was marking Viliami kick out. And after the game, he rung me and goes, Uncle Horse, because me, Uncle Horse, yeah, I'm thinking about retiring. It's a good idea, mate. Go out on top. It's a record. 12 missed tackle.
4: Mate, to his credit, he's doing pretty well in this game, isn't he?
17: He goes good. He's a talent.
4: Yeah.
17: He doesn't care who he offends. That's half. And he's a good hater, so it's a good start.
4: He's going to make it, isn't he?
17: Yeah. He used to, problem with his footy career, he used to tackle like his dad and party like his uncle. I'll see you on that one.
1: There he is. That's his uncle, Andrew Johns. Now, not just your uncle, Cooper. Your old man, Matty Johns, and Nathan Hindmarsh, they were praising the Cleary family for heading over the ditch to watch Jet Cleary's debut.
4: Oh, yeah.
1: Before Matty took aim at his own son on the Matty John Show last Sunday. Let's take a listen.
16: Isn't that lovely to see the family get together there and support each other?
18: Fly over great. There all the way to New Zealand.
16: Yeah.
18: Very, very good.
16: You like nothing like my own family.
18: Yeah. Yeah. I know. It's like we're at backstage and Pab brought his young bloke in, Noah, who's going to come on soon. I was just watching him, how charismatic, and I said, God, I wish I had a kid like that.
16: Yeah.
18: My two blokes are dead. Just dead. So disappointing. Nice when they're young, but anyway...
5: Jeez. Right. Well, I'd heard the first one, you sledging me last week. I hadn't heard that one because much like a lot of people listening to our show, I don't watch Dad's bludger of a show on a Sunday because I'm listening to the continuous call team, as everyone should be. Hurtful. Hurtful to say the least. Bad to see you brought even my brother into it, saying that we were both disappointments. But nonetheless, I must get it from somewhere, so it must be a genetic.
1: Very good.
4: That's short but succinct. Yeah.
5: Thank you. Beautiful. Thank you very
1: much.
5: It's
1: a very diplomatic response.
4: You know what that
1: it?
4: Means? Succinct?
5: Succinct.
4: Yeah,
5: I know what that means.
4: Spell it.
5: Don't ask me to spell it or ask the definition, but I know what it means in the context.
4: Good job.
5: Thank you. Back to you in the studio.
1: Very good. Well done there from Andrew.
5: Great. And I don't know if... I remember that game, Penrith. It's by far, whenever anyone asks me what's the worst game you've ever played, it was that game, Magic Round 2022, up against the mob that we're going to commentate today, Penrith Panthers, and they were absolutely on. After I remember I saw Nathan Cleary after the game. I said, geez, you could have left me alone. He said, you had a lead acting role in all the video during the week.
1: The spot player.
5: He said, mate, I know. I actually remember that. I remember Greg Marzu, who plays at the Knights, when he made his debut at the Titans, I remember we saw him out at a pub afterwards, and Greg didn't know my name, but he just kept saying, Spot, Spot. I said, why are you calling me Spot? He said, because that's what you are on our tip sheet.
1: Spot.
5: Yeah, that's what the Spot player, like, when you see them, they'll go, Spot, Spot. They know, like, make him tackle because he can't tackle.
1: The weakest defender in the team. Get it, that bloke.
3: Can you remember, did Kickow actually run over you a couple of times?
5: Oh, yeah. Yeah. Nathan just isolated me on him like four or five times, all times led. Like, I'd get him, but they'd just be quick play the balls, or he'd have an arm free and just get an offload for Dylan Edwards and go through and score. And it was a hard night out. It was a hard night. It was blistering down rain, and it was a true masterclass. I actually learnt a lot from the game as a half because Nathan was just on everything. Like, he just knew, could read people's body language. He knew when I was half tired, and he'd set up the other edge and just come straight back at me. It was.
4: I don't think he was that good at reading body language. I think they just told him at the start of the game.
5: No, Daryl.
4: Whatever you do, just run straight at him.
5: Daryl, my story is he was really good at reading body language. Particularly mine, because I was a proud man. I was standing tall. No
1: All right,
5: hands
1: boys.
5: On hips.
1: Well, we've got the former player lap of honour coming up in about 5-10 minutes' time, so we better let you guys head down there. Daryl, you'll be taking part as a former Panther. It's part of Old Boys Day. And Cooper, you're going to head down there and chat with a few of the fellas, maybe snag a 4X or two while you're down there off Brad Izzard.
5: Can I drink on air?
1: No.
3: Well, Brad did. Brad Izzard did.
5: Yeah, but he's not
4: getting paid.
3: What did you call the Forest Gold Tin?
1: Milton Mango.
3: A Milton Mango.
5: Yeah.
3: I don't mind that.
1: All right, continuous call team. We'll take a quick break. When we come back, we'll take you down to ground level for the Old Boys lap around the field there. Panthers Old Boys Day. Stay with us.
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1: 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Thanks to our great mates at Macca's. Live from CommBank Stadium down in Wollongong. The penultimate game of the regular season. It's 22-all between the St George Illawarra Dragons and the Parramatta Eels. 12 minutes remaining in the second half. Good to see, Breeny, these two teams going at it. Nothing on the line for them, obviously, as we see a big shot there and the players get into it. But good to see this one going right down to the wire and giving their fans, I guess, something to cheer about heading down to the end of the season.
3: Yeah, well, obviously the West Tigers, it was a season that started with so much promise and it was Benji ball and it was exciting and, wow, they're going to do it. They're going to make the finals. This is incredible. At one stage, the West Tigers officials went public and Darcy Byrne, he's not an official of the club, but he's an inner West mayor, they went public saying, we want a final if we can host it at Leichhardt.
1: Oh, that's right.
3: Because they thought they were going to finish fifth or sixth, right?
1: Yeah.
3: And then the rot started and down the tubes they went. Penrith, well done to them for fielding a full team today. I'm absolutely fascinated, Mike, about Isaiah Yeo.
1: Yes.
3: 4 weeks after the pec injury, throwing him out there this week. Obviously they want to win, and they want to win by more than 2 points so they can get the JJ Gilton and Shield. I can tell you that I've spotted Peter Volandis and his family here today on Father's Day.
1: Yep.
3: And he'll be here, Peter Volandis, the interim CEO or the interim executive chair of the NRL. That'll be to give out the JJ Gilton and Shield to Penrith if they win today. If they don't win, of course, it's been won by the New Zealand Warriors, who'll be watching this match from home. But I absolutely love Penrith's out there warming up now, and we know that Darryl's gone down to do the pass players' lap of honour. And a lot of today's game and everything around this game is dedicated to John Farragher, who was such a huge figure at the club for many, many years, and he has a real legacy at the club and totally famous. He's been named in jersey number 23 today, if you can believe that, and obviously he's not with us anymore, John Farragher, but Penrith are wearing their 1978 jersey.
1: Yeah, it's a special day out here, and for West Tigers fans as well, I guess, if I'm not sure how many are going to be here this afternoon. The crowd is building here at CommBank Stadium, and as you mentioned, Bruni, it's been a tough old season for them, particularly, you'd have to say, I think the turning point was the announcement of Jerome Luai to the PNG team.
3: I agree.
1: And they had some injuries leading up to that, but that's when the feeling in the club really turned, and from then it's been a tough old slog for them. They've had a couple of highlights. They knocked off the Roosters a couple of weeks ago, which was a massive upset of the season. It was a cracking game as well. Jock Madden with that winning field goal.
3: Yeah.
1: But all about Penrith this afternoon. If they can win by two or more, they win that minor premiership and they'll head into the final series flying.
3: So the Jerome Luai situation, we have to face the facts that in rugby league, the November 1 transfer thing is ridiculous, right? So players who are contracted right now for 2027 on November 1 can talk to any club they want for 2028. Now, what happens is leading up to November 1, at which point they're legal to do it, the conjecture starts about whether they're going to be re-signed by their current club.
1: Yep.
3: As soon as they're not re-signed for an extension beyond 27, even though we're only in 26, you could go. And then, we'll give you permission to talk elsewhere. And so Jerome Luai got this permission because he had the ratchet clause or the clauses in his contract. So what it does, that rule, is completely destabilises clubs. Now, there are examples, such as when Luai left Penrith in the first place to go to the West Tigers. That didn't destabilise Penrith, and many Penrith players have done it. Viliami Kickout did it as well, and Matt Burton did it as well. But that says a lot about Penrith. They were in a position of strength, brilliantly run, plenty of money, all of those things. Had the champion halfback, had the champion coach, blah, blah. West Tigers, not such a strong position. Problems with management at the club, not just at the football club, but I'm talking at the West Ashfield. And so those things like Luai can just destabilise a club. Now, until it's fixed, until that rule's fixed, it's going to go on forever, and we'll never fix it. The problem rugby league has, everyone goes, oh, in AFL they have a draft. Well, AFL doesn't have a competitor. Rugby league has competitors. It has rugby union. That's domestic rugby union. That's international rugby union, as in Wallabies. That's Japanese rugby union, French rugby union.
0: Yep.
3: It also has English Super League.
0: Yep.
3: So as soon as you bring competition in, then a player who goes into a draft, well, I don't want to go to the Perth Bears.
0: Yep.
3: Well, they can get a lawyer and go to the Supreme Court, and they'll knock it over as a restraint of trade because they're contractors. They're subcontractors, if you like. They're not. They are full-time employees of the club, but they're really subcontracting to the club on a contract basis. They've only got rights for as long as that contract goes. And we know that Terry Hill and other players did it in the 90s. They killed it off.
0: Yep.
3: And so rugby league's just in this never-ending problem, and I think it derailed West Tigers this year.
0: A bigger discussion for another day. We could dive into it for a lot longer, but we don't have the time. We are going to take a quick break here live at Combank Stadium. When we come back, we'll head down groundside where Cooper Johns is down with Daryl Broman and the rest of the players' lap of honour on Panthers Old Boy Day. Old Boy Day. Stay with us.
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0: Welcome back to the continuous call team live from Combank Stadium. There's 8 minutes remaining in Wollongong. The Dragons and the Eels level at 22-all. And the Dragons have a man in the sin bin. So it's coming right down to the wire for these two teams playing for nothing but pride before they wrap up their seasons down there in Wollongong. 22-all between the Dragons and Eels, 7.5 remaining on the clock there. It's time for the continuous call team Sunday footy quiz. Each week we have a $150 Lowe's digital gift card to be won. It's a Who Am I quiz on Sundays this season. Here comes the final clue. Get ready to call if you think you've got the correct answer. Clue three, I have a close family member who's part of the coaching staff at the Panthers. Who am I? I have a close family member who is part of the coaching staff at the Panthers. Who am I? If you think you've got the correct answer, call the prize line on 1300 722 873. That's 1300 722 873. It's all thanks to Lowe's. Lowe's Menswear, great range, great value and great service. We are going to head down to pitch very, very shortly. Cooper Johns is down there waiting to chat with a couple of these former players for the Panthers. It is Penrith's Old Boys Day today, a celebration of their 60th anniversary season. And we'll be here. They're having a former player lap of honour very, very shortly. So we'll be seeing Daryl Broman down there with a few of his former teammates as well. So we'll cross down there to Coop. In fact, we might just catch up with Cooper very shortly. If you could just paint us a picture down there, Cooper. What's going on with the boys down there?
7: Well, mate, they're all just rolling in now. They're a little bit late. We can see Matt Cameron's down in there. He was trying to usher. Apparently there's about 130 of them. And they must have all been enjoying themselves up too much in the corporate box. So they're a little bit late to the party.
3: Here they come. They're walking out now.
7: They're all ages and all sizes.
3: Oh, they're all sizes, all right. Yeah. Goodness gracious me, Cooper.
7: I know. They're a little bit less unfit than their playing days, but I'll try to get an interview. I'll try to grab one of them in a second. You can come back down to me.
0: And just while we got you there, Cooper, we had an email in from Jordan earlier. Now, much has been made about you not wearing your 2GB polo this afternoon. It's been suggested by Jordan you should be made to wear one of Darryl's 5XL shirts on the sideline this afternoon. Thoughts?
7: I'm worried with the light breeze down here, it might serve more like a parachute and hold me back.
0: It might take you away. Might get blown away.
7: Yeah, it might blow me out of Combank. Hopefully not, though.
0: All right, we'll see. We'll chat to you very, very shortly. Cooper's going to go catch up with a couple of those old boys there as part of the Penrith Old Boys Day. The former players doing a lap of honour. Very quickly, we've got our $100 gift card to give away thanks to Harvey Norman for our caller of the day. So congratulations to Nicole from Neutral Bay, who had the advice for Big Man to ask ChatGPT to start writing up his invoices for him. You've won a $100 voucher thanks to Harvey Norman. Relax, enjoy the footy, and let the robots do the work. Australia's complete outdoor robotics ecosystem is available now at Harvey Norman. And it is a very special Sunday today. On the final day of the regular season, I'm pleased to say we do have another $100 voucher to Harvey Norman to give away to another caller. We'll give that one away after full time at the end of the Panthers and West Tigers game here at Combank Stadium. It's going to be a busy hour there as the regular season wraps up. We will, of course, find out who our minor premiers are. And we'll also have the final scheduled confirmed for week one. So our best caller will get a $100 voucher after the full-time siren in the Panthers game against the Tigers. Let's head back down to Cooper Johns now. Cooper.
7: Anyway, I'm down here with one of the greats of our games. Not just great player, but one of the great blokes, Joe Nullivow. How are you feeling today, Joe?
8: Yeah, I'm feeling good. Yeah, it's good to be down here at Old Boys Day and hopefully cheer the boys on to a win.
7: It must be. We had Brad Izzard on just before, and I was saying, to be an old boy of a club, it's very special, but to see what the modern-day Penrith boys have been doing, going back to back to back to back, and potentially another premiership, you must be so proud.
8: Yeah, super proud, and, you know, I was on staff here a couple of years ago, and, you know, to see what they've built, especially, I guess, the longevity and sustainability of what they're building, it's, you know, and see the, I guess, the foundations of it, so it's unbelievable, and, you know, they've got a lot more success in them for years to come.
7: Who were you excited to catch up with today from all the Penrith old boys?
8: Obviously, you know, boys that I play with, Tony Pulitzer here, old Trent Waterhouse is here as well, so he's always good for a laugh and days like today. So, I guess guys that I didn't play with, and, you know, especially a lot of the other eras that, you know, our players, I've just spoke to Mick Powell, who, you know, he played in the 70s, so to be able to just have a chat with him and, you know, where he grew up, you know, it's, you know, makes me grateful to be part of, you know, the legacy that is the Penrith Panthers.
7: Well, Penrith as well. It's not the oldest club in the NRL, but in the grand scheme of some other clubs, you look at it, they think they've been around for about 60 years. There is so much history in that club, and I imagine there's some blokes that you've never even met before or you've met today.
8: Yeah, like, you know, think about Newcastle too, you know, like they're clubs that have built, you know, rugby leagues, built their community, and, you know, just, so proud to be part of, you know, again, I know I live there too, so, it's something I'm extremely proud of, so.
7: I'll let you get back to the lap of honour, mate. Enjoy yourself. I can smell the grog on your breath, so have a good
3: see you, Joe. What a give out. Up. What a give up from Cooper. He's a shocker. He's an absolute.
0: I'll tell you what, it's a great turnout here, though. Look at the former players. All you can see, they've all got their there's friends and family with them. doing the lap of honour here at Combank Stadium. A great turnout, Bruni, as well.
3: Yeah, well, we've seen a few of these. Like, obviously, every club has one during the year. We haven't seen this many old boys at any. Like, this is a lot.
0: Yeah.
3: And I love it how they've decked them all out in the 1978 jersey to honour John Farragher in that jersey, which is... Oh, it's just a really good look, I reckon, rather than everyone just in their own civvies. They've all got it on. And, mate, I've got a tip for you. A few of those boys, mate, they'll make a dent in those 4X goals this summer.
0: Oh,
3: a few of them.
0: You reckon?
3: Oh, my God. Oh, my goodness. Anyway, yeah. They're having a great day, and it's great for a club. And, you know, we are in the professional era now, and rugby league is so different. And, you know, where did clubs start from back in the day? Well, they were a community club. Originally, they were very inner Sydney, same as they were very, you know, like they were in Brisbane, same as the AFL clubs in Melbourne, all centred around. And then the cities expanded over time, and we ended up with Canterbury, Bankstown, then we ended up with Parramatta in the competition, we end up with Penrith in the competition, and they build and build, but they still were community clubs. Now they're full-blown professional clubs, but these guys show there's still a community aspect. Yeah. Does that make sense?
0: They certainly do. Let's head back down now to Cooper Johns.
9: Thanks, boys. I'm down here with Dean Farrow, mate. How are you enjoying Old Boys Day?
11: That's a good day. It's good to come out and see some of the old boys and just get amongst the Penrith fans. So it's been an awesome day.
9: It's good to see the fans turn out here. We're right in front of the Penrith Bay. What does Penrith mean to you?
11: Mate, it's where I started at Manly, but I started my whole proper career through Penrith. So I was there for 8 years. Penrith's home for me, and it's good to be back.
9: Well, you're one of the younger of the old boys here today, probably the youngest. But I imagine you actually play with some of the boys that are playing here today, like Nathan and whatnot.
11: Yeah.
9: It must be pretty special to see how far they've developed since you retired.
11: It is. It's pretty surreal, actually, watching them come through, young 18-year-olds, to see what he is now. Obviously, I always knew what he was going to be like because, you know, I taught him everything that he knows now. So this is why he's here, because of me.
9: Thanks, Dino. I'll let you back to the lap. Thank you, brother.
0: There he is, Dean Farray with Cooper Johns there. Dean Farray still playing, actually, for the foundation, the first rugby league club in Australia, the Glebe Dirty Reds.
3: Oh, really?
0: In the Royal Massey Cup.
3: He was a good player, Dean Farray.
0: Yeah, won a premiership with us, Glebe Dirty Reds, a couple of years ago. So written into the history books at Wentworth Park.
3: So you know how Big Mum was and Brad Izzard were talking about their time trials and how they were down the back and Big Mum was always at the back. Have a look at this 100-odd blokes doing the lap. Look who's right up the front of the lap of honour in the front row.
0: Yeah.
3: Big man, Daryl Broman. Look at him.
0: We had a text.
3: He's with the lead. He hasn't been with the lead pack in a footy team forever doing a lap.
0: Well, we actually had someone text in earlier in the show saying a lap around the oval might just gas Big Man. He might collapse.
3: Could be the end of it. I tell you what, he's loving it out there with those old boys. He's right up the front.
0: Yeah.
3: Good on him.
0: Yeah, it's a great day here. And fantastic to see a decent turnout here on the final day of the season, packed with Penrith Panthers fans. You can see right around Combank Stadium. I think they think they might be seeing their team win the minor premiership this afternoon.
3: Yeah, well, they just have to win by more than 2 points. A 3-point win will do it for them. I'll say this though. So the Penrith Stadium will come online next year. We're looking at 2027 for the Penrith Stadium coming online.
0: We'll just head back to Cooper Johns now.
9: Boys, we're down here with our very own Daryl Broman. Boys were just having a go saying it's the first time you've ever been at the front of the pack. I'll give you a right of rebuttal to that.
12: Well, I tried to get right up the front, but Nobby Clark pushed in like there was a million people waving at Big Royce. Kylie, good to see you, boys. There's a million people waving to Big Royce and Nobby Clark thought they were waving at him. Like, it's just ridiculous.
9: Mate, pretty crazy scenes down here. It must make you, in all seriousness, must make you so proud, Big Man.
12: I don't know if it makes me proud. It makes me sad for Royce. But it's great. I haven't seen all the boys here, but they've all sort of come out of the shed and I was at the front there. So it's great. I mean, a lot of these boys, this is, I think, 60 years of history. It really is. I mean, a lot of these boys were there for the first game. I wasn't there for the first game, but I was there pretty early. I went there in 79. They're a great club. Timmy Armistead, what a legend. Oh, look at them here. Oh, Jones, Jim Jones, look at him. Manzi, hey, mate. Hey, Joe. Hey, boys. How's it going? Hey, mate.
9: He's a man of the people. He's an absolute man of the people. He's getting swarmed by his own teammates here, Dale. Thank you for your time, Dale. I'll let you get back to the lap of honour. Boys, we might not get Daryl back for this call.
0: No. Well, do you reckon he might be getting ripping into those couple of those tinnies, mate.
9: Going off the breath of some of the old boys, I reckon he might already be second-hand drunk. Yeah.
3: Well, what would have been the sequence of events, Cooper? They've been brought here on a bus from Penrith Leagues Club. Now, if the bus left at, I don't know, 2, do you reckon they've lobbed at 2 minutes to 2? No way. They've all met there at like 11, and just to put a few away just to clear the cobwebs, they've been going for hours.
0: A great day here at Combank Stadium. This is the Continuous Call team. We'll take one last quick break before we get to the action. The Penrith Panthers preparing to host the West Tigers on the final day of the regular season here at Combank Stadium.
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9: 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It is unbelievable.
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27: Are you ready for what's coming?
10: Mike Pearsall.
0: Oh, shot ball goes over untouched. Well, good luck stopping him from that far out. No one got a hand on him.
10: Darryl Broman.
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29: 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A lot of build pressure there. 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
0: One of the most incredible individual tries.
10: This afternoon, Penrith Panthers.
0: Through the hands, there's Cleary out the back. Finds Talangi. Cut out ball to Papali'i. Through the hands to the Milky Jenkins, the milkman. He's in the corner.
10: For
1: versus West Tigers.
5: Down the touchline, two boys in the space. He's got Coruscant on the inside. He finds Happy Coruscant.
1: And now, live from CommBank Stadium, Parramatta, Mike Pearsall.
0: Yes, good afternoon and welcome to the Continuous Call Team on this Sunday afternoon, 2GB, 4BC and Network Stations. Mike Pearsall with you live from CommBank, where the minor premiership is about to be decided with the final game of the regular season. The Penrith Panthers will take on the West Tigers, needing to win by just 3 points to lift the JJ Gilton and Shield ahead of the Warriors for the top of the regular season. The Penrith Panthers will take on the West Tigers, needing to win by just 3 points to lift the JJ Gilton and Shield ahead of the Warriors.

0: For then, all the focus on this final match of the regular season with the Panthers taking on the Tigers. Let's bring in our commentary now with me in the box this afternoon. He's back up from the former player's lap of honour on Penrith Old Boy Day, the great man, Daryl Broman.
1: Oh, Mike, it was fantastic. I must admit, I didn't know I'd enjoy it that much, as much as I did, but it was great to see some of my former teammates, who I must admit I haven't really kept in contact with for quite a while, but I'm just looking down there now. They've supplied them all with jerseys, well, I think from the 78 era, and there'd have to be, I reckon, 60 of them there. I'd have to say there's a couple I didn't know, the older guys, but I reckon I knew 40 of the 60 or so, so it was great. Nice to see them again.
0: Yeah, fantastic turnout down there. We can now see them all making a tunnel for the players as they're about to run out with kickoff not too far away. Daryl, before we get to the team lists this afternoon, we'll get your match tip thanks to Macca's, a player to watch, and a bold prediction for Arrow Transport.
1: Oh, I'm tipping Penrith. The player to watch, I'm going to say Thomas Jenkins, because he's been a bit quiet. I mean, after a great start to the season, his last month or so, I don't know if he's scored a try, and he's now been overtaken by Alex Johnston in the leading try scorer race, if it is a race. And maybe he can come back here. I think Alex Johnston is two ahead of him. But Alex Jenkins, who's had a tremendous season, he's, what's he on, 28 tries, I think it is. It's been a while, as I said. I think today he might get a treble. And what else did you want? A bold prediction?
0: A bold prediction.
1: I'm going to give you a bold prediction. I think Penrith will win by 30-plus.
0: 30-plus?
1: Yep.
0: Okay, that is a bold prediction.
1: Well, I did inspirationally say to them as I sort of walked past their dressing sheds, even though none of them were listening, I said this, and this is really going to inspire them. Come on, Penrith. That's what I said.
0: Gee, that'll have them fired up.
1: I think so. I think they'll come out with all guns blazing.
0: On the Western touchline for us this afternoon, the great man Cooper Johns. Good afternoon.
2: Good afternoon, boys. Are you looking for my tips and bold prediction as well?
0: Absolutely, always.
2: Oh, how about this for a bold tip? I'm going to merge them all into one. A bold prediction slash tip thanks to Arrow Transport. Mm. Boys, I've got the West Tigers.
0: No, you don't.
2: Mate, I do.
1: Said it's a bold prediction, not an imbecilic.
0: Well, hold on. They knocked off the Roosters a couple of weeks ago. They could do it again.
2: Mate, Daryl, as we all know in this crazy game, when you've got nothing to lose, you can play your best football. They've got Mad Monday coming up tonight, the Tigers. I think they're going to play a very free-spirited style, and I think Penrith have all the pressure on them.
0: Well, here they come, the Penrith Panthers, potentially the minor premiers in waiting, out onto the field, led by Nathan Cleary. We'll take you through the team list now. For the Tigers, Dream Buller at fullback, Junior Tupou and Jarrell Skelton on the wing, Solomone Sakuru and Patrick Herbert, the centres, in the halves, Jerome Luai and Jock Madden. Terrell Mays up front with Fanua Pole, Api Korosau, the co-captain and hooker, the back rowers, Samuela and Sione Fainu, and Alex Seyfarth is the lock. For the Panthers, Dylan Edwards at the back, Tommy Jenkins and Brian Toto, the wingers, Luke Garner and Casey McLean, the centres. In the halves, Jack Cole, Nathan Cleary, Moses Leota up front with Liam Henry, Mitch Kenny, the hooker, Isaiah Papali'i and Liam Martin, the back rowers, and Lindsay Smith is the lock. They are coached, of course, by Ivan Cleary. Benji Marshall coaching the visitors this afternoon, the West Tigers. Our referee this afternoon, Ashley Klein, Adam G, the senior review officials, Matt Noyan and Kieran Irons are on the touchline. We are all set here on the continuous call team. Mike Pearsall, Daryl Broman and Cooper Johns. The final match of the 2026 regular season. We are 80 minutes away from the finals season being upon us, but we have one last game before we get there, and the Penrith Panthers, with one hand on the minor premiership, will they secure the JJ Gilton Shield this afternoon? We are about to find out on the continuous call team. Coming to you live from Combank Stadium, Ashley Klein gets us underway, and the Tigers kick off to the northern end of the ground, where Dylan Edwards is waiting for that ball and hands it off to Moses Leota, who comes steaming back into the defensive line, and they march him 2 or 3 metres back there. The West Tigers, the Panthers to start the set, 13 out from their own line. Now it's with Liam Martin. He's up to the 20-metre line, and again the Tigers push him back a couple of metres before he's put down centre of the field. Left-hand side they go. It's with Liam Henry now, and Henry's about 26 out from his own line here, 21 in from that eastern touchline. Kenny at hooker gives it off to Papali'i. He runs it safe up. Korosau's in there, as is Pole for the Tigers. Right-hand side they come. It's away with Smith now, and Smith is about 10 metres short of the halfway line, and we've got a lost ball here. Lindsay Smith, well, he's indicating that there's a hand in it. I think Nathan Cleary might challenge this. We've got a Harvey Norman's captain challenge coming up.
3: captain's challenge from Penrith. On field call is a lost ball.
1: Okay, let's have a look at the deal. I'll tell you what they do. They're not afraid to do stuff, Penrith. I mean, a lot of clubs would be afraid to make a captain's challenge in the first minute of

0: of a guy.
1: You can see RP's left hand is cupped underneath the ball.
0: Yeah, I think it's reasonable.
1: He then pulls it out and his fingers move. This is a strip.
0: It's a penalty. This will be a penalty to Penrith.
2: Yeah, Lindsay Smith, he knew immediately, Big Martin. Yeah. He said straight away.
0: But you get my point here. I mean, a lot of clubs would be scared, I reckon. I reckon they would be told by the coaches, don't challenge in the first 10 minutes or something. We don't want to lose it. Well, he just said straight away, Lindsay Smith, challenge. And they went ahead with it. That's one of the reasons I think they're as good as they are, Penrith.
2: So here's the Panthers starting their set. 3 metres into Tigers territory. It's with McLean who takes the tap and just goes straight to the Tigers defensive line. He's 15 in from the eastern touchline, 35 away from the Tigers goal line. Henry takes a carry into Terrell May. Fainter in there as well. And he'll play it back. 30 out from the line. They go back to the centre of the park. Here's Smith. Goes short. Throws a dummy. Goes himself. There's Coruscant and safe up there in the tackle. Out to the right-hand side, they're set, but they go left-hand side through the hands. Papali'i takes him on the left edge, and it takes a bit of stopping there. He's put down 13 short of the goal line. 6 metres in from that eastern touchline. Four tackles gone here for the Panthers. They go to Cleary. Smith now throws a dummy out the back where Edwards was waiting, and he's brought down there. Lindsay Smith right in front of the black dock, 10 metres out. It's last tackle here for the Panthers. Cleary, little chip kick over the top. Getting through there is Garner. Garner's got it on last. He's trying to get over the try line, and the Tigers scramble and stop it. So it'll be a change over here. West Tigers ball 10 metres out. Nil all the score, Darryl.
0: Well, they did pretty well there, the Tigers. Penrith threw a bit at them there. I'll tell you what, I do like the look of here. Lindsay Smith takes the role of Isaiah Yeo in the middle of the ruck. He's a good player, Lindsay Smith. Of course, he's a former Australian player. I don't think he's played State of Origin yet, but he's one of those rare players that has played for his country but not for his state yet. But he's in very good form, and he is playing the role of Isaiah Yeo.
2: Played there through Tupou, and it's now with the opposite wing of Skelton, who's driven back a couple of metres by some good Penrith defence. Plays at 15 out for the line. Centre of the park, they are the Tigers. Tackle three, and they've just got outside their 20-metre line. Nil all the score, thanks to NRMA Insurance. As they shift to the left, Luai goes to Fainu on this left edge, and he's put down 20 short of halfway, 20 in from the western touchline. Plays it back, Coruscant goes short. Luai out the back, Buller, quick hands, and he tips it on to Tupou, and Tupou takes him on and is brought down 5 short of halfway, a couple metres in from touch. Last tackle here for the Tigers. It's with Madden. He kicks downfield on last. Right foot kick. Goes over the head of Dylan Edwards, who does well to get back there. Takes it on the full and then throws a long ball out there to Jenkins. And now Thomas Jenkins skips back over to the right-hand side of the field before being brought down there by Alex Seyfarth and Jerome Luai. 18 out from their own line. They'll start this set, the Panthers. There's Cleary at acting half, and skipping across the field is Brian Toto. Makes a good few metres on the play there. He stopped 12 in from touch. 28 out from his own line. Now it's with Luke Garner, a back row playing in the centres today for the Penrith Panthers. He stops 14 short of halfway centre of the field. They're set out to the left here through Leota. Leota takes it on, nearly goes through a defender behind the markers there. It's a good carry from the front rower. Pole in there making the tackle. They're over the halfway line now. Smith goes through the hands, and now he's Papali'i running. Gets it off right away to McLean. McLean gets it to Jenkins down the left-hand side. Jenkins dummies a kick. He stops and props and throws a long pass back to the middle of the park for Smith. Smith puts on a step on Coruscant, beats him. He gets the ball away for Cleary. Luai gets him, but he gets it away, Cleary. And then Henry Liam. Henry drops the ball. Oh, there's a bit of scramble there from the Penrith Panthers. Happy to throw it around, Darryl. But it's going to be a change over here for the West Tigers.
0: Well, they look like they've come to play, the Panthers. They've thrown a fair bit at the Tigers. The Tigers have done pretty well to hold on here, because when he got the ball out there, Milky Jenkins, there was a number of Tigers players coming across in cover defence. He then threw probably a 20-metre pass back to his right, and the Panthers kept throwing the ball about, but unfortunately they fumbled it just when they looked likely here. But I think it's been a pretty good start from both sides here. Here's a ball that's been thrown. I think it's been knocked down by one of the Panthers players.
2: Yeah, we talk about throwing the ball around, Darryl. It was a ball out to Jarrell Skelton straight off the scrum. He tried to get a flick pass away for Patrick Herbert, but the ball was knocked down by Thomas Jenkins, so we will come back for another scrum, 20 out from the Tigers' line, centre of the park. Let's head to the sideline now, Cooper Johns.
3: Yeah, really strong start from both sides in terms of an arm wrestle, but we saw just a set there with the Penrith Panthers, as we've seen a lot of them this year, just willing to risk their hands a lot more than years gone past. Sometimes it comes with errors, but they look extremely dangerous when they get the early shift onto that left-hand side.
2: Here's Tupou taking it off the scrum. Now it comes away for Sakuru. the young inexperienced centre for the Tigers, a try-scoring machine at New South Wales Cup level, and he's had a good account of himself in NRL these last few weeks. Now it's tipped on from Madden to Fainu on the right edge, and Fainu's going to be brought to a standstill, standing and playing at 13 short of halfway. They go down the right-hand side. Madden out the back for Buller. Buller puts on a little goose step and tries to get outside the Panthers. McLean, the centre there, but he stopped just short of halfway. Back to the middle of the park they come. It's with Madden, who gets it across to Pole, and Pole's over the halfway line now here for the Tigers. They play it on last. Coruscant goes right-hand side for Madden, and he kicks just on his side of the halfway line. It's straight down the throat of Dylan Edwards, and Edwards brings it back from his 10-metre line back towards the Tigers' defence. And they wrap him up about 23 out from his own line. Nil all the score thanks to NRMA Insurance. Seven gone on the two's clock.
0: Hello, Mike. I've seen a bit of football this weekend, and this game started very similarly to a couple of the games I've been watching, and there's been a lot of points scored in that. To me, I think we're going to get a continuation of that. I think we're going to see a lot of points scored in this game. I think Penrith will get most of them, but I think the Tigers will get a few.
2: Here's Henry for the Panthers up towards the halfway line. He finds his front a couple metres short of the halfway stripe. And they go back to the right-hand side through Edwards, who tips onto Smith out the back, Cleary. Oh, great footy. Liam Martin's gone straight through into a gaping hole. He draws ball, throws a long pass to Brian Toe, and Toe gets over the line. The Panthers open to scoring this afternoon at Combank Stadium, and that was some fantastic rugby league from the Penrith Panthers.
0: Well, the Harvey Norman replay, and haven't we seen some brilliant tries this weekend in particular? The football has just been, once you get close to semi-final time, it just, the tempo increases, and I think the fact that they take a few risks increases. This was beautifully put together. Cleary, short ball to Liam Martin. He just gallops into space. He throws a really long ball on the outside to Toho. He looks different because he's grown his hair, Toho.
2: He has.
0: Long-haired Toho.
2: And there's no headgear, Darryl.
0: Well, he did a brilliant job, as did Martin here. I thought Martin might have just taken the fullback on, because that was a long passing through, probably 20 metres to Toho. Did well to catch it. He then gets it, goes around Buller, or goes through Buller, slams it down for a try. And you know what? The first try scorer, Brian Toho for Repco. Repco's got the biggest range of parts in store. Repco, get you going. How good's Repco?
2: Fantastic work from Repco. Brian Toho, our first try scorer. Cooper Johns on the sideline.
3: Well, what about Dylan Edwards there, boys? We see how many times he just gets one off the ruck. And when he's one off the ruck, people condense in because we know how strong he is, but he identifies how tight Jerome Luai is, straight to Lindsay Smith, out the back to the Iceman, Nathan Cleary, and Liam Martin threw untouched. He thought he was going to run it. I've never seen Liam Martin throw a 25-metre pass before, but it was a fair pass on Brian Toto's chest.
2: Oh, wasn't it just? Here's Nathan Cleary, 4 metres in from touch, just over the 20-metre line here on the western side of the ground. Cleary steps in, a right-foot strike. It looks good from Nathan Cleary over the black dot. 6-0 the score. The Panthers lead the Tigers. 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
2: So 6-0 the score. The Panthers leading the West Tigers here at Combank Stadium in the last game of the regular season. They only need to win by 3 to wrap up the minor premiership ahead of the Warriors. We'll see if the Tigers can make these things a little more interesting over the remaining 70 minutes, Darryl.
0: Well, Mike, I only said just before, I think we're going to see a lot of points scored in this. You just get the feeling.
2: Yeah.
0: You know Penrith are going to throw it about. You know the Tigers, last game of the year, they're going to throw it about too.
2: Absolutely.
0: But Penrith might, you know, they might win by a big margin here.
2: See how it goes. Here's Liam Martin now. He's 28 out from their line on tackle 2 for the Panthers. And do they look good and strong, the Panthers? Smith tips on for Henry, and Henry gets those bumpers up on Jock Madden, who gets him down with the help of Fainu on that right edge. Isaiah Papali'i now. He goes straight at Api Coruscant. And they're over halfway here, the Panthers. Tackle 4 here. Great set after points for them. Here's Cleary. Tips on to Smith, who's linking up well in the middle of the field there in that Isaiah Yeo role, who is on the bench for the Panthers this afternoon. Last tackle, Cleary. Hits a peach of a spiral bomb. Oh, good luck with that one, Jareem Buller. He drops it down. It's back towards his own try line, so he's allowed to play on through Junior Tupou, but he hit that sweet as anything, Darryl. What a bomb from Nathan Cleary.
0: Mike, we're starting to see them in the last couple of weeks. A lot of sides are doing that. I don't understand, and I've said this probably for the last 4 years, I don't understand why they have to wait and only do it occasionally. I reckon do it all the time. I mean, your chances of catching it are probably 50-50.
2: Yeah. Absolutely. If you got it in your locker, it should be used more often. Here's Herbert for the Tigers. And he's put down 25 out from their line here, the Tigers. Three tackles gone, still get to get over the 30. And they do now through Seyfarth, who gets a one-handed offload back to Herbert. To Fanua Apollo, I beg your pardon. He plays a quick play, the ball 15 short of halfway. So Madden kicks inside the 40, back across the ruck to the middle of the field, and finds a big piece of space between Dylan Edwards and Brian To'o. And To'o picks it up, five out from his own line, brings it back on first tackle, and he's pulled down 18 out from his own line, 11 in from the western touchline. Here's Garner for the Panthers at centre today in the headgear, and he's up over the 20 metre line. He's now just shy of the 30, centre of the park. The Panthers leading 6-0 thanks to NRMA Insurance. Across it comes for Jenkins now, the noted try scorer for the Panthers. He's put down 15 short of halfway by Polle and May for the Tigers. Appy Korosau in there as well. The left-hand side, they go through Kenny to McLean. McLean just puts his head down and runs straight and hard at the Tigers. Jock Madden, and he's about 4 metres short of halfway. Liam Henry now tips onto Smith. Smith hits and spins. Nearly got the ball away to Cleary, but they pull him down on last tackle. So they'll have their last play here. It goes Cleary to Martin. They're going to run this. It's Garner. Oh! Garner is absolutely whacked by Junior Tupou on last, but they're going to say it's a high shot, Darryl. So it's a good result for the Panthers with another set coming up, but I thought that was a mammoth hit from Junior Tupou.
0: Oh, gee, I was going to say, I thought he might go to the bin for that, but I don't think his shoulders hit him high. I think it's more his probably his forearm, without it being, you know, it's not a whack to the head. He was falling, he's hit him high. Geez, there was a bloke come in secondary there. I don't know if it really was, but it looked like he had a crack as well. Anyway, here's the Panthers again.
2: Back underway through Leota, who goes straight hard in there at Terrell May, and they're now within 20. The Panthers looking to extend that lead. Smith tips on to Henry, and Henry, gee, hasn't he been good for the Panthers up front this season? He stopped 10 short of the Tigers' line. They've got Shape out to the right, Shape to the left. They go to Cleary on the left. He goes to Papali'i, and Papali'i takes him on, goes at Jock Madden, and he stands in the tackle, five short of the line. Herbert's in there as well. Played back to Kenny. He goes deep there to Cole. Smith out the back to Cleary. They're going through the hands here. Edwards, oh, they pick them apart. It's To'o, but they scramble well, the Tigers. To'o beats the tackle of Luai, and he comes across. He beats another one of Seyfarth, and they eventually get him down seven short of the try line, just to the right-hand side of the uprights. Here's Leota. Tips on to Cleary, who gives it on to Henry. And Henry, is he there? I'm not sure. Well, I'm not sure if he's got there, Darryl.
0: Yeah, I don't think he has.
5: We have no try. Confirm that he is short and he maintains possession as well.
0: Yeah, geez, he ran a nice line there. It was a couple of beautiful passes here. Liam Henry gets the ball. He's about to score, but there's a great tackle. I think it's Herbert who gets him around the legs. Henry tries to lean it, reach out and score. He comes up short. There's no doubt about that. The question mark here now is whether he holds on to the ball or not. There's a sliding defender there. I think he has. At the moment, I think he's held on to the ball. I mean,
2: oh, Bullis, looks like Bullis tried to strip it. I think Henry's still got the ball.
1: This point the tackle is complete. Liam Henry maintains possession and is short of the line.
2: Okay, so
1: all contact from Jareem is fine.
2: So they'll play it on fifth.
0: I agree. I think it's fine. I think Bullis tried to steal it, but I think you can do that over the line, but he was a bit short of the line. Oh, they score here, Penrith, I think.
2: Fifth tackle coming up here for the Panthers. They got one play. 6-0 they lead thanks to NRMA Insurance. It comes for Cleary on last. He's going to kick to the right edge. Martin's looking for it. So is Garner. Garner gets a hand to it and knocks it back. It's still alive here with the Panthers. No, it's picked up by the Tigers. And the Tigers escape. Score remains 6-0. And the Tigers through Terrell May have shut that one down.
0: Well, they did very well there. I mean, I think they've done very well in the opening 12 and a half minutes here, because this has been a blitzkrieg from Penrith. They've come out at a million miles an hour and put so much pressure here on the Tigers, not only with ball in hand, but also defensively. Tigers struggling to get outside their own area. I think they've done well to keep this to six.
2: Shift here to the left here for the Tigers is with Sakuru, who goes at his opposite man, Garner, who gets a little bit of help there from Liam Martin. They put him down 15 short of halfway, 15 in from the western touchline. Terrell May now, he's up and he's going to be stopped 6 metres short of the halfway line. Last tackle here for the Tigers. So goes to the right-hand side. Jock Madden kicks, tries to hit that spiral bomb. He's hit that well as well, Darryl. Oh, it's a great spiral kick downfield from Jock Madden, but it's taken comfortably there by Jenkins on his 10-metre line, and he makes 20 metres back on the return to start their set on the 30-metre line, the Panthers. Cross for McLean now. McLean tries to find a bit of space in behind the markers. And he's nearly within, he's within 5 metres of the halfway line now. McLean stands and plays it. Slow play the ball, and it comes across now for Brian To'o. And To'o's over the halfway line for the Panthers. They lead 6-0 thanks to NRMA Insurance. 13.5 gone on the Tui's clock. Leota tips onto Martin, and Martin's wrapped up there. Luai's in the tackle. They put him down 10 metres into Tigers territory, 20 in from touch. Left-hand side it goes to Leota. Looks for a pass to Smith, but just takes it himself. Fainu's in there is with Terrell May as well to stop him. And they'll have last tackle here, 35 out from the Tigers line. High kick from Cleary. Jenkins is coming through. They're going to test out Skelton here. No, it's taken on the full by Jenkins. Tries to get a ball away, but it goes forward, Darryl, into the waiting arms of the Tigers players. And the Tigers will start this set inside their own 10.
0: I think the Tigers done pretty well here. The Panthers have come out and really they've thrown everything at the Tigers, but the Tigers, to their credit, have held on here. Here's a pass on the outside where he just got nailed. I think To'o read it beautifully and came in and nailed the centre. I mean, they're defending well, the Panthers. They're attacking well. But I've got to say, the defence of the Tigers has been tremendous.
2: Well, we've got a forward pass here from, I think Buller. It was from Buller.
0: Yeah.
2: A little short side raid. They're happy to throw it around this afternoon, the West Tigers. They've had a couple of shifts inside their own 20-metre zone, but on this occasion down the short side, it was Buller tipping on and a forward pass. I think they've got that one right. Let's head to the sideline now. Cooper Johns.
3: Yeah, they've been hanging in there very well for the first 15 minutes here, the Tigers. The Penrith Panthers have been near perfect to start this game. A real assault of pressure, especially with the ball, but there's the first real crack out of their own end from the Tigers. So a great attacking opportunity here for Penrith Panthers.
2: Geez, they'll do well to hang on here, Dale.
0: Yeah, I agree. They've been under enormous pressure. Penrith are throwing so much at them. And defence hasn't been one of their strong points, the Tigers. They're going to have to be just outstanding here today. They've been good so far, but you don't think it could last, do you?
2: Played by Jenkins. It goes to Cleary down the short side, down the left. Polley's in there to make the tackle, as are a couple of other Tigers defenders. Jock Madden in there. He'll play it 5 short of the goal line. 5 in from touch. Casey McLean just goes himself. Oh, well, we'll give him a wrap, the Tigers. But that was one of the most simple tries you will ever see at NRL level. Casey McLean picks it up 5 metres out at dummy half and just strolled over down the short side.
0: What a good player he is. And they've been missing him. Was it last week? I know he missed last week. I'm not sure if he missed the week prior to that. I mean, that was just, from his perspective, he's just too smart for them. He didn't even have to throw a dummy to his right. He just picked it up, just put the afterburners on straight away and just crashed his way over. Jock Madden tried to hold him. I think the winger came in to try and stop him. Too good. He's just too good. I've got to say, too, Iron Mike, when I did that lap of honour with those former Penrith players, it was just so, geez, there's some Penrith support here.
2: Yeah.
0: I know it's a Penrith home game. But everyone in the crowd, every time you look, there were pink jerseys everywhere. It's fantastic the way they support them. I'm not sure what the crowd is here today. I would say 18,000, you think, or is that a bit
2: too high? Yeah, I think so. It looks very similar to last week, which was about 17,000, 18,000.
0: Yeah, I reckon about that. That's a great... They deserve that, Penrith, because they've been almost... Well, what they dished up in the opening 20-odd minutes has just been superb.
2: Sideline, Cooper Johns.
3: Well, it's just a fatigue try, isn't it, boys? We said how much pressure the Tigers have been under the last 15 minutes, and that's just pure attention to detail there from Jock Madden, who was at the marker position. But this is a real test for them here. You know, they obviously got nothing to play for here, the Tigers, but they can't let this scoreboard blow out.
2: How are the conditions down there, Cooper? It's a nice, beautiful day here in Parramatta.
3: It's beautiful. I mean, the sun's starting to set on the opposite side, so I'm in the shade now, but it's a beautiful weather. It hasn't dropped too many degrees just yet, so I don't need to pull the jumper out.
2: Here's Nathan Cleary, 20 out from the goal line, 5 in from that eastern touchline, looking to make it a 12-0 scoreline for the Penrith Panthers.
0: Let's hope it's a 2GB jumper.
2: Right foot kick, it starts good. It's a great kick from Nathan Cleary. He adds the extras, 12 points to nil. The Panthers lead the Tigers. You are listening to the Continuous Call team.
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2: 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Tigers kick off. Back to the northwestern corner of the ground. It's fielded by Edwards there and hands it off to a barnstorming Moses Leota, who comes straight back at Terrell May for the Tigers. And it's the Panthers leading 12 points to nil on the NRMA Insurance scoreboard. 22 and a half remaining on the Tui's clock in the first half. It's Martin now up and over the 20-metre line for the Panthers, and he plays it back. There's Kenny left hand side, goes to Liam Henry, throws a dummy to Papali'i and takes it himself, and he stopped just over the 30-metre line for the Panthers, centre of the park. Left hand side now it is with Papali'i. He goes at safe half and Madden as well. They bring him down 12 short of halfway, 20 in from that eastern touchline. Four tackles gone. They come back to the centre of the park. Edwards short ball to Leota. Oh, he had the arm free, but there was no support there post contact. So he plays it back. Last tackle here. Nathan Cleary hits it across the belly of the ball. He hasn't got it perfectly, but it's a great kick. And it's fielded there by Jareem Buller, who does better on this occasion, Darryl, to pluck that one out from Nathan Cleary.
0: Yeah, very unlike Penrith there, because Moses Leota poked his head through. He had the arms free, ready to pass, but there was no one on his outside. Once again, they could have opened them up with just a short ball, but he had no support. Leota, he's having a nice game. Leota started strongly.
2: Solomona Sakuru, 13 short of halfway. Centre of the park here for the Tigers on third tackle. They trail 12-0 thanks to NRMA Insurance. It's Benua Pole. Oh, it's a good run from him, and he makes it just shy of the halfway line for the Tigers. Coruscant goes right to Madden, out the back. Buller probing on that right edge, and he's brought down there in a good tackle by Cole and McLean. 39 out from the Panthers line, 8 in from touch. Last tackle, Madden goes high, end over end, downfield. Underneath it is the ever-reliable Dylan Edwards. He takes it on his 10-metre line, breaks the tackle of Appy Coruscant. He might have got a penalty here for high contact as well. Dylan Edwards, safe as houses at the back, Darryl, and he gets a penalty for his troubles as well.
0: Yeah, Luai might have been. I must admit, I didn't see it, but all the Panthers' arms went up in the air. I mean, it probably was high. By today's standards, probably a penalty, but that's all just a penalty.
2: They'll start this set 10 short of halfway. The Panthers through McLean, who taps it, throws a dummy and just goes himself.
0: Geez, they look better with him in the side, don't they?
2: Isn't he strong, athletic?
0: He's a good player. The centre's been a problem for them, but he has certainly filled the spot. And I've got to say, Luke Garner's done a great job as well.
2: Yeah. One of the greats, Luke Garner. Terrific fella as well, mate. Old next-door neighbour, Darryl.
0: Oh, really?
2: Yeah, great fella.
0: That's good.
2: Luke Garner. So they're going to play this. Oh, Moses Leota's just coughed it up, and they've got a penalty for Ashley Klein.
0: He hasn't seen that, Ashley Klein. Well,
2: I thought that was just lost. And it's a quick tap here from Dylan Edwards. He catches him napping. Appy Coruscant and Fanua Pole still have their back turned, and we're going to start this set. Quick smart through Dylan Edwards. Six more tackles. Kenny goes to the left. Finds Smith, tips onto Henry. Now it's Papali'i. And Papali'i is held up in the tackle there by Madden and Herbert. Brought to the ground, putting his back 19 short of the goal line, 19 in from the eastern touchline. He's Cleary across field. Short ball, Leota. And Leota just takes the tackle there. He's going to stand and play it. 15 short of the goal line. In front of the right hand upright for the Panthers. They got shape to the right hand side, short side. He's Cleary. Goes back across the ruck with Edwards. Edwards breaks two tackles, nearly three. Gee, he's hard to tackle Dylan Edwards. And he's going to stand and play it. Seven out from the goal line. Left hand side, Smith out the back, Cleary. Are they going to pick him apart here? Through the hands, McLean onto Thomas Jenkins. Jenkins in the corner. Oh, Milky scored again, Darryl. The Panthers go in.
0: You know what I was just about to say? I think it's time for Milky to get one. I'll tell you what, he didn't do it easy in the end. He somehow managed to get most of his body over the line. He slammed it down with his left hand here. And he, remembering he's on the left wing, he looked like he was going to get bundled into touch here. The cover defence was coming across. Quick, smart. He's kept the ball somehow in his left hand, stayed in the air and slammed it down. That is one of the most acrobatic tries I've seen.
2: What a finish. That is brilliant. Terrific.
0: Brilliant.
2: From Thomas Jenkins. Let's head to the sideline, Cooper Johns.
3: Yeah, well, you don't see many wingers get into that contortion position. I mean, usually they're going for the corner and they dive, get their legs above, but that's as good a finish as you'll see from any winger in the NRL there. Great defence from Jareem Buller coming across, forcing him back on the inside, but Milky Jenkins, how skillful is he? And he's just, what, tied the record at the moment for tries this season with Alex Johnson?
0: There's one behind, I think. I think he needed two to tie him. I think before this he was 28, he's now 29. I mean, he has had a wonderful season. It was unheard of, honestly, at the start of the year, but he's just been brilliant. That is great backline work. He did a great job, the fullback, to get across there and almost stop that try. But Jenkins somehow contorts his body, puts the ball in his left hand, which you shouldn't carry when you're running on the left I suppose you should when you're on the left wing, but it's a brilliant try.
2: It was a fantastic finish from Thomas Jenkins. 29th for the year for Thomas Jenkins. One shy of Alex Johnston, who has 30 for the year for the Rabbitohs. Here's Nathan Cleary, bang on the touchline, 20 out for the line. He strikes it with the right foot. It starts outside the right upright, and it stays there. So no goal for Penrith. 16-0 the score. They lead the West Tigers, and you are listening to the Continuous Call team.
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2: Congratulations to Lucas from Deception Bay, who has won the Lowe's quiz.
0: Oh, beautiful.
2: $150 Lowe's gift card.
0: But you
2: get a lot for $150 at Lowe's.
0: You nearly own the shop for that.
2: How good. Our great supporters. We might need an extra polo or two for Cooper Johns on the touchline. As Jock Madden gets us back underway, northwestern corner of the ground, it's with Edwards who hands it off to Leota again, and Leota straight back into the safe half once more. His third or fourth carry off the kickoff here. Look at this replay again. Harvey Norman replay of Thomas Jenkins. That put down was incredible. Here's an early shift from the Panthers. McLean. Oh, Herbert got in, but not before he made about 20 metres there, McLean. And the Panthers have come to play today, Darryl. Right hand side they go. Papali'i. He hits back behind the ruck and finds some bit of space there through Jock Madden. He's five in from touch there, 10 short of the halfway line. Liam Henry now up and into the action. Hits and spins. He meets Polley. And Opie Corris out too, and he plays it a metre short of the halfway line. Back towards the middle, here's Cleary, Smith, and Smith just steps off the right foot, gets an offload away, but it finds the grass. Oh, Papali'i tried to dive on it. I think it was knocked on there by Papali'i. So it's a chance here for the West Tigers. I have a scrum feed inside Penrith's half.
0: Yeah, I think he did. I mean, Papali'i's saying he didn't. He wants to challenge. I don't think they will. I think he's, okay, he said, okay, maybe I did. I mean, that was a little bit messy from them. The pass was thrown. No one knocked it on there, but... I think you'd have to say he's maybe got a high forearm on that or something and knocked it on there, Papali'i. Look, they're playing great football, Penrith, and they're hanging on by the skin of their teeth. But this is where the game will be won or lost here in the last 16 minutes.
2: Scrum.
0: Penrith put another couple of tries on, Mike.
2: Yeah, there's a little scrum play there off the Tigers down the left-hand side. Wrap around with Buller, but the well-read by the Panthers. They've done their video on that play. We've seen it the last few weeks from the Tigers, and it was well-read by Penrith's right-edge defence. So they play at 38 out here from the Penrith line, 20 in from the western touchline. May tips onto Seyfarth. Oh, a little nice out play out the back. It comes for Herbert, and Herbert steps off his right foot, came back inside because McLean was coming across to cover him on that right edge for the Tigers. Now it's back to Polley. Six more tackles you hear there, ruled by Ashley Klein. Polley's pulled down, 26 out from the Panthers line. Corris out dummy half, long pass to Madden. He goes out the back to Luai. Luai through the hands, Sakuru. Sakuru gets through, but he fell to the ground. If he could get the ball away to Tupou, they were in. Oh, Sakuru just couldn't find the offload before he hit the deck. Now it's back towards the middle. Here's Madden. Madden goes to May out the back. Coruscant. They're going coast to coast. The Tigers. Buller tries to take him on, but it's a great tackle there from Jack Cole, who gets across and makes his tackle. Now it's Terrell May back towards the middle. He gets a bump on Henry, and Henry eventually reels him in. He's going to stand in the tackle here. Five out. Here's Coruscant. Quick play the ball. Out the back. Seyfarth through the hands. Madden. They've got a number here if they can use it. Luai. Luai takes him on. Luai for the corner. Oh, he's just short, Jerome Luai. Last tackle here for the Tigers. It's a dead dodgy pass. It comes away for Fainu. Now it's Coruscant. Six more tackles. It's with May. They got him shot for numbers. Buller. Buller. Oh, they drag him down. Six short of the line. Buller. It's play one here for the Tigers. Coruscant. Dummies right, goes left. Seyfarth. Wraparound play. It's come out the back to Madden. They got three on one. They got a score. Sakuru. Oh, what cover defence from the Panthers. Luke Garner. How have they not scored here, the West Tigers? It was three on one. Six more tackles again. They're still going, the Tigers. Terrell May turns it under for his front row partner, Fanua Polley there. And they're 10 metres short of the goal line. And now we have a penalty for the Panthers, against the Panthers.
0: Yeah, no, well, they'll take the tap here. They'll just keep going here because it's the most dangerous they've looked in the last few minutes. The Tigers, that they do look a chance of scoring here. Here's Terrell May, who I've got to say, his last month has been by far his best time at the Tigers. He's played exceptionally well.
2: Corris out, goes deep to Madden on the left-hand side. Here's Luai, little goose step, kicks early into the in-goal area. Sakura's coming through. Oh, bounced high over the head of both Edwards and Sakuru. It's gone dead. But Ashley Klein's going to have a look at this. I'm not sure what for.
5: There is a push in the back. I'm just not sure whether he's always going to miss the ball.
0: You know what? I know they're probably throwing the dice here, but what tackle was that? That was about tackle two?
2: Yeah, two or three.
0: Luai didn't need. If he threw the hands there, they probably score. Now there might be a 20-metre tap here to Penrith. I'm not sure whether anyone touches this. Penrith don't. I don't think Penrith do.
2: No, the ball's going to go. Touch it.
0: It's going to go. The ball's going to go dead. This is going to be a 20-meter tap for Penrith.
1: Just looking to determine if Dylan has already missed the ball when contact's made, or whether he's just taken out and the tackle is made.
2: So Adam G, the senior review official here.
5: He's just playing out. You've got to let him play out.
2: Thanks to Harvey Norman.
0: For mine,
1: Dylan Edwards is just tackled on suspicion. This is a penalty. We have a decision.
0: Mate, this is the nitpicking that really annoys me. I don't think he's tackled on suspicion at all. I think that player is actually chasing that ball.
2: Yeah.
0: And Edwards is in front of him. Yeah. I mean, what's he supposed to do? Just disappear? I don't think he tackled him at all. I think that's a ridiculous decision. Come
2: on. It's like there's bonuses being given out for penalties awarded this season.
0: Well, Cooper, what do you think about that?
3: Yeah, I mean, either way, it was either going to be a seven tackle or a penalty there. I'm not overly impressed with it being a penalty because where's he supposed to disappear to? He's coming up behind Dylan Edwards. It's not really a push in the back.
2: So here's Smith, five short of halfway. You know what? I thought the Tigers might have been hard done by there. There was 3-6 to go while they were attacking Penrith's line. Then they give away a penalty and there wasn't even a warning for a man to go to the sin bin. I thought maybe there should have been someone sat down because it clearly the Panthers were trying to slow things down there. Now it's with Nathan Cleary. He's put down 40 short of the Tigers' line on fourth tackle. So the Panthers, after absorbing all that pressure, Isaiah Yeo, and you can hear the cheers from the crowd. Isaiah Yeo, after a peck injury not too long ago, is back into the action for the Panthers. Last tackle, Nathan Cleary goes high. They're going to test out Skelton there. Skelton goes up, and it comes down with Jenkins. Jenkins pivots around, running in circles. He gets a long pass to Liam Martin. Now it's with Edwards. Edwards kicks for To'o. To'o catches it. A couple of right foot steps, gets the ball to Martin. It's still alive here. Smith gets it away to Cleary. That's their third kick on last tackle, and it's taken there by Skelton finally for the Tigers. Oh, hell of a play there for the Panthers, and they're going to start this set inside their own 10, Darryl.
0: Oh, this is such an entertaining game, isn't it, Mike? I mean, the Panthers are just playing brilliant football. I mean, that was probably their worst kick, the last one from Cleary, went across field. I thought they might have been able to just use the hands because they were at sixes and sevens, the defence of the Tigers here. This is such an entertaining game.
2: Shout out to Russell, who's listening to us in Bali on the Bintangs by a pool, listening on the 2GB app. If you are listening to us from anywhere in the world, let us know on 2GB.com. We'd love to hear where you are listening to the continuous call team from this afternoon on the final day of the regular season as Luai gets a kick downfield. A couple of bounces before it's picked up there by Dylan Edwards. And Edwards brings it back and is brought down 26 out from the Panthers line, 15 in from that eastern touchline. They lead the Tigers 16-0 thanks to NRMA Insurance. 12 minutes remaining on the Tui's clock. And they'll play it here through Thomas Jenkins, 15 short of halfway. Slow play the ball, but no six to go from Ashley Klein. Comes away for Brian To'o now, who's within 8 metres of that 50-metre, the halfway line.
0: I was just thinking of this game, Mike, about the number of players who are playing and the clubs they've used to represent. Here's a break.
2: Hold on, here's Liam Martin come back straight through the middle of the Tigers. It was too easy for Martin. He puts the footwork on Jareem Bullock and he drags him down, 12 out from the line. They're in trouble here, the Tigers. Through the hands, long pass, Papali'i. Papali'i, cut out ball, Thomas Jenkins. And there's number 30 for the year, the Milkman. He's level with Alex Johnson and he might just win for the most tries this year, Darryl.
0: Oh, I think he might. In fact, he's already, what is he, equal with?
2: He's equal
0: now?
2: With, he's legal with AJ now.
0: I think it's a fair chance given the fact that AJ can't get any more and he can, and I think he will. This is a great try to Penrith. Outside, Liam Martin does brilliantly. He's a bloke who's just found some form. As the season's got longer, he's got better. On this occasion, he did the right thing. He took the tackle. They had Fandingham about 8-on-3 here, Penrith. They threw a cutout pass. That got rid of two of them. In the end, the pass from, I think it's Papali'i on the outside to Milky's a beauty, and Milky scores this time one-handed with his right hand in the corner.
2: So it looks certainly like the Penrith Panthers are on track for their fourth minor premiership in 7 seasons. They only have to win by 3 this afternoon to finish above the Warriors. Let's head to the sideline. Cooper Johns.
3: Jeez, they're such a good side, boys. We see that they just don't waste tackles, which is so good about Penrith Panthers. And that's what we're talking about this year, where they're just risking the football so much more. They're not just wanting to grind you down. Like, there's so much shift out there. And we saw Liam Martin make a line break straight through the middle. And then rather than just take a settler straight back at him, they shift straight away to their strike men. McLean, Cleary, Cole, and in the end, Milky Jenkins with another spectacular finish. Jareem Buller again, close to the sideline, nearly stopped the try, but Milky is such a good finisher.
2: Tell you what, Darryl, I'd love to know from one of our listeners who love to do the stats. Tommy comes to mind. He's probably listening.
0: Tommy's our best stats man.
2: When's the last time we had multiple players scoring 30 tries in a season?
0: No, I don't know about that. I'd like to ask, when's the last time we had someone score 30 tries? That's a lot of tries.
2: Yeah. You know what? I reckon Tommy Turbo scored. When they brought in the six agains, there was Turbo, I think it was Garrick and Jason Saab. I think they all hit 30.
0: Well, let's get it officially from someone who knows, and that would be not us.
2: Tommy, if you're listening, hit us up on the text line, please. Nathan Cleary hits it with his right foot. Gee, it's a good kick from Cleary, but it comes off the left upright. So score remains 20 points to nil. The Panthers leading the West Tigers thanks to NRMA Insurance. Just under 10 minutes remaining on the Tui's clock. And a little earlier this afternoon, the Dragons finished their season with a victory. That is their fifth win of the year. They beat the Parramatta Reels.
0: They beat Parramatta. Parramatta led pretty easily, didn't
2: yeah,
0: they?
2: Yeah, the Dragons got home 24-22. Of all people, Tyrell Sloan kicked the two-point field goal 6 minutes from full-time.
0: Amazing.
2: Got them home 24-22, so a happy finish there for the Dragons fans in Wollongong, their fifth victory of the season. And hopefully better times ahead for the Red V next year. Here's Smith off the kickoff after getting it from Dylan Edwards. And he's hitting a great tackle there from Fainu and Corrissau. Put on his back 10 metres out from their line. Cross now for the Panthers to Billy Phillips. And he stands and plays it just short of the 20-metre line here for the Panthers. Left-hand side, it's with Papali'i. Breaks the tackle of Jock Madden and comes back to the centre of the park and is put down just shy of the 30-metre line there. Right-hand side they go. Here's Yeo, takes it to the line and just takes the tackle there. Isaiah Yeo, 13 metres short of the halfway line. Left-hand side they go. Here's Edwards. Goes to Cole through the hands of McLean. Oh, racing up, and he gets the ball away. Jenkins again. He's down the left-hand touchline. Edwards in support. Back on the inside. He turns Jareem Buller inside out. Oh, the Panthers have come to play today. They are red hot, Darryl, and they are going to win the minor premiership, barring a miracle here this afternoon.
0: Oh, they're going to win this by 1,000. They are just warming up. I mean, there's still 8 minutes to go till halftime here. They could put two more on here. This is just brilliant play from them. They're demoralised here, the Tigers. I think they've been pretty good, but that's a beautiful backline movement there. Quick hands there from the centre, who gives it on the outside. Casey McLean gives it to Milky. Back on the inside to Dylan Edwards. Edwards just wrong-foots the fullback, but he wouldn't have wrong-footed anybody. I'll tell you who's playing a role here today. Jack Cole. I know he's been... There's not a lot being said about Jack Cole, but Jesus, he's had a big game today. And saying that, it wouldn't be that hard. I reckon I could nearly be playing out there for the Panthers and be looking okay. Throw me out there, somebody.
2: I'd love to see it. Cooper Johns, what do you reckon?
3: Oh, how good's the football the Panthers are playing at the moment? But a little spotlight on the man in the left centre has made a real difference since coming back from that hand injury. Casey McLean, the early ball from Jack Cole to Casey McLean. He can either beat you with his football, or like we just saw then, the winger comes in to jam him, and the beautiful, soft, quick hands to Milky Jenkins. And then Dylan Edwards, who just pops up absolutely everywhere, boys. He's got to be the fittest fullback in the comp.
0: Well, I discussed that with him last week, Cooper. You know, I said, I'm on a bit of a fitness kick at the moment myself, and he didn't really want to be involved.
2: 1 minute 20. But he didn't believe you? Not interested?
0: I don't think so. He said, I don't think I can help you. That was a bit harsh.
3: He's not a miracle worker, I think, Darryl.
0: No, good point.
2: Yeah, well, I think all the members of the continuous call team are on a health kick at the moment. Levy's shedding kilos. Piggy and Josh.
0: Yeah, I lied then, I'm not.
2: Josh is in great nick.
0: He is in great nick. Better nick than Levy. Don't forget, you've already got two scalps.
2: I might leave that one through to the keeper. Here's Nathan Cleary for a shot to put the Panthers 26 up. 8 in from touch. Strikes it with his right boot. It's pulling across. Oh, just sneaks in the uprights. 26 points to nil. The Panthers lead the West Tigers. And you'd have to say they are home and hose for this minor premiership this afternoon, because they are here putting on an absolute clinic.
0: Well, the Tigers, look, given their position on the table, I don't think they've played too poorly, but the Panthers are just red hot here today. They've clearly come and just said, let's just put one on before the semis and just give it to these blokes. And they are just giving it to them. Poor old the West Tigers trying their butts off. They're not good enough. This is a quality team. Let's not forget, have they won four of the last five premierships? Penrith? Yep. Yep. I mean, they are a good side. They've lost that many players. Like, there's even a few playing for the Tigers here. That's the point I was trying to make before they went on a scoring spree. You've got Appy Coruscant, you've got Luai, former Penrith players, and there's more there. There was someone else, I can't remember. Anyway, carry on.
2: Taroo, yeah, there's plenty there.
0: Brock Madden might have even had a season or two there.
2: Yeah, there's plenty of them. Former Panthers around the competition is Billy Phillips. He's up within 8 metres of the halfway line. Put down 18 in from that eastern touchline. They lead 26-0, the Panthers, over the Tigers. Isaiah Yeo now gets up and over the halfway line. Gee, he doesn't look like he's holding back, Isaiah Yeo. Peck injuries are fairly restricted, but he looks back to full fitness, the co-captain. Here's a ripper spiral bomb from Nathan Cleary. That is an absolute wobbler, and Jareem Buller does a great job to get to it with some oncoming pressure from Liam Martin, and he's done a great job there, the West Tigers fullback. Cross now for Skelton, and the Tigers, well, they are absolutely gassed out there. They've been getting absolutely pumped the last 10 minutes. And now they're just doing their best to get out of their own end. Here's Tupou.
0: Well, they're tired, mate. They're absolutely tired. They've done a lot of defence and, you know, really for no payment. It's 26 blot.
2: Yeah, they're absolutely getting pumped here. 13 short of halfway. They'll play this through the number 15, Vaka Aho, who is on debut for the Tigers. Through the hands down the right-hand side. Here's Herbert, tries to put some footwork on Casey McLean, and they got him, and they just ragdoll him over the touchline. Oh, they're on an attack, Darryl, and they're on in defence because Patrick Herbert just got introduced to the third row at CommBank Stadium. They sent him over that eastern touchline with plenty of passion. Gee, they've turned up today, the Panthers. Oh,
0: beautiful. It's beautiful to watch. I mean, have a look at them here. They're all tapping each other on the back. They're in a good space, aren't they? I mean, coming into the semis, this is a really impressive performance. And you know what? I think each and every other side that's in the semi-finals will be taking note of this. They'll be thinking, geez, anyone who beats them, whoever beats them will win the comp. There's no doubt about that. This is a great side.
2: Here's Smith for the Panthers. And they look like they are hungry here. They've got a lost ball here from Lindsay Smith, so a bit of relief for the Tigers.
0: Jeez, I thought it might have been a bit of a crusher there on him as well, but you know, see, this is, they don't get up, they very rarely get up and complain, Penrith. They're just a different beast. That's a crusher.
2: That is,
0: look at that.
2: Yeah, there's pressure on the back of the neck there on the Harvey Norman replay. I'm surprised that hasn't been pulled up there by Adam G, the review official. It'll be the Tigers with a scrum feed, 5 short of halfway. Darryl, shows how much I know off the top of my head. Not great, as the Tigers shift off that scrum.
0: Don't sell yourself short there, Ryan.
2: Well, I said I thought Turbo, Jason Saab and Garrick all hit 30 tries in that 2020 season.
0: Yes.
2: Alex Johnston, until today, was the only player in the NRL era to score 30 tries in a season, so I was way off. I wasn't even close.
0: I didn't want to be the one to pick you up on that, but I've let that to Andrew. He loves doing that. Just breaking your heart, Andrew. He's a wonderful man.
2: So Alex Johnston was the only player to score 30 tries in the NRL era until today, where Thomas Jenkins has scored 2 in the first half here at CommBank Stadium, and he now has 30 tries for the season. There's Ethan Roberts for the Tigers. So it comes to Madden on last, kicks high, and there's Dylan Edwards, who goes up for it, juggles it around, knocks it back towards his own try line. It's picked up by Nathan Cleary, but it's going to be brought back, I think, for a knock-on from the West Tigers.
0: Yeah, I don't know. He's saying a double knock-on. No, it's going to go. It's a knock on Penrith. He's going to go. Dylan Edwards knocked it on first. Dylan Edwards looked at him thinking, you reckon? Geez, I don't know. That's a really difficult one. I mean, I suppose you can't challenge it because it's a 50-50, but this gives the West Tigers... Well, the Penrith defence has been fantastic today as well, but the West Tigers definitely got a chance here. They've got 6 tackles here to go. They're 10 metres out. They're right on the middle of the park.
2: 3 minutes till halftime. Scrum play down the left-hand side. Out in the back for Buller. Buller's sweeping around. Buller's going to go over. Is he? Well, he's over the line. Has he got it on the ground? I'm not sure. There's plenty of arms underneath it. Let's take a listen.
5: I have no try. Just make sure the board does always stay up. It does get to the line.
6: Boy, good fucking
5: leave us up, though.
0: I don't think he's got any idea whether it stays up, but he could be right. I mean, there's a number of them there. Dylan Edwards comes in over the
1: contact
0: top.
1: Contact from both Panthers players is clear.
0: The ball hits the ground, and it's just momentum that I think gets him to the line here. But the ball, I think, he's probably right. I think they'll go with the referee
1: here. You can
0: see
1: from the first angle it was short, and at this point the ball stays up. He always maintains possession. We have a decision.
2: So no try here for the West Tigers. They did, or looked good down that left-hand side. Buller with a bit of space, just trying to outpace the opposition centre there, Luke Garner.
0: You know what he lacked? He just lacked that zip.
5: One.
0: If he had that zip off the mark, on, then I like him. I think he's a great player. If he had the zip off the mark, then he scores.
2: So through the hands here, it's Fainu, gets the ball from Blue Eye, and he's going to stand in the tackle. 16 out from the Panthers line, just in front of the left-hand upright. Coruscant goes out the back to Madden. Tunnel ball to Herbert, who tries to get outside McLean, but gee, this young kid, gee, he's done well in defence this afternoon, McLean. He has been all over Patrick Herbert. And they've got a penalty here. Quick tap from Herbert. He's going to try. Well, that's got to be sin bin.
0: Yeah,
2: that's got to be a sin bin for Cole. He took a quick tap, and then Cole made the tackle immediately on the mark where he was standing. And now he is heading off to the sin bin, Jack Cole.
0: Geez, a couple of them rushed in there, including the captain, Isaiah Yeo, who rushed in to have a go at the referee about this. Now, Cole's coming off. I think it's fair enough. They took the quick tap. And I would say he's coming and saying, are they allowed to take the quick tap? You know what I don't understand? You tell me if there's a rule. When and where can you take a quick tap? How come sometimes you can and sometimes you can't?
5: I've got to wait.
2: We'll get an answer to you, Darryl. There's certain instances where you can and can't.
5: Okay.
2: I thought it was ruck infringements.
0: Yeah, I don't know. I think a lot of people, I don't know.
2: I don't think you can take a quick tap off a high tackle. We'll come back to you as they come down the right side, the Tigers. And they're stopped about 5 metres short through Jareem Buller. Five in from the eastern touchline. Long pass from Herbert out to Jock Madden, who goes through the hands with Fainu. And Fainu's chopped down 10 short of the... Oh, he's going to stand in the tackle, 8 short of the right-hand upright. Down the Panthers' end, they go to the right-hand side. Buller throws a little short ball there. And they're tackled a couple metres short of the line there through Ethan Roberts. Herbert again at acting half. Left-hand side to Coruscant, first receiver. Seyfarth, the outlet back to Madden. Through the hands is Luai. Luai, Sakuru throws a dummy. Sakuru, and they're going to get inside him. They're going to throw him over the western touchline. Oh, the Panthers, we keep saying it. They have turned up today. Six players there getting across to take Solomon and Sakuru over the touchline. And that is a tough tackle thanks to Ram Trucks, Darryl.
0: Oh, well, this is grand final winning performance from them. If they come out, if they do make the grand final, Penrith, if they come out with the same attitude that like they're displaying here today, they'll win. I mean, this is grand final like. I mean, they don't want to let the Tigers score, and they've scored, what, 5 tries themselves. It's been a phenomenal first half from them.
2: 26-0 they lead thanks to NRMA Insurance. 43 seconds remaining on the Tui's clock as Jenkins brings it up to his 20-metre line. The Panthers with a man in the bin, but it didn't look like they were outnumbered there, did it, Darryl? The way they got across and took Sakuru over the touchline. They may as well have their 13 men on the field. They play it 20 short of halfway through Isaiah Yeo. Right-hand side, it goes to Cleary. Out the back to Garner. Garner gets out the side to Kuru and beats him back on the inside. Now he's up and over the halfway line. Garner, before they stop him, he's 7 in from touch. There's To'o acting half. Left-hand side, it goes to Martin. And they've got 10 seconds left here, the Panthers. You wouldn't put a pass him to score again before half-time. They'll have one play here. 5 seconds left on the Tui's clock. Kenny goes to Yeo. Deep to Cleary. Cut-out ball all the way to Thomas Jenkins. That was a 30-metre pass. He chips over the top and coming through is Jock Madden. And Jock Madden takes it and takes the tackle. So we're going to head into halftime. 26-0. The Penrith Panthers putting on an absolute clinic here on the final day of the regular season at CommBank Stadium. And Darryl, it has been all one-way traffic the last 40 minutes.
0: If you're a rugby league purist, you would be delighted in what's been tossed up here by the Panthers. As I said before, I think they would have done this to maybe not most sides of the competition, but they've done it to the West Tigers. I don't think the Tigers have been that bad here today. I think the Panthers have just been simply outstanding. And you know what? I don't know if they'll be happy with 26-0, the Panthers. I think that was a 40-0 lead at halftime performance from them. It was just brilliant. Outstanding first half. Tigers, walk off with your heads held high. You weren't that bad.
2: You can take it to the bank now. The minor premiership is going back to the foot of the mountains. 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This is the Continuous Call team. Mike Pearce with Darryl Broman and Cooper Johns live at Combank Stadium. We'll take a quick break when we come back. All the highlights from the first half.
6: Victim numbers are down 9.6%, but most serious crimes are committed by repeat offenders, often while they're on bail. 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
2: Edwards, who tips on to Smith, out the back, Cleary. Oh, great footy. Liam Martin's gone straight through into a gaping hole. He draws ball, throws a long pass to Brian Toe, and Toe gets over the line. The Panthers open to scoring this afternoon at Combank Stadium. Jenkins, it goes to Cleary down the short side, down the left. Holley's in there to make the tackle. He'll play five short of the goal line, five in from touch. Casey McLean just goes himself. Oh, well, we'll give him a wrap, the Tigers. But that was one of the most simple tries you will ever see at NRL level. Smith out the back, Cleary. They're going to pick him apart here through the hands. McLean onto Thomas Jenkins. Jenkins in the corner. Oh, Milky scored again, Darryl. The Panthers go in. They're in trouble here, the Tigers. Through the hands. Long pass, Papali'i. Papali'i, cut out ball, Thomas Jenkins. And there's number 30 for the year. Through the hands, McLean all racing up, and he gets the ball away. Jenkins again. He's down the left hand touchline. Edwards in support. Back on the inside. He turns to Buller inside out. Oh, the Panthers have come to play today. So we're going to head into halftime. 26-0. The Penrith Panthers putting on an absolute clinic here.
13: Across Australia, this is the Continuous Call team.
2: Yes, it is. Welcome back to Combank Stadium. Mike Pearce with Darryl Broman and Cooper Johns with the Penrith Panthers are leading 26 points to nil over the West Tigers. They are just 40 minutes away from being crowned minor premiers in 2026. An absolute clinic here this afternoon, Darryl Broman, in this opening 40 minutes.
0: Yeah, it's been as good a performance as I've seen from any side this year. They were just relentless in the first half. They made very few mistakes. There was an odd one here and there, but when you're throwing the ball about like they were, and they just looked like a well-oiled machine, didn't they? They were tremendous. I felt a bit sorry for the Tigers. I mean, Tigers have clearly got, you know, some issues in their game that people know that they can't make the semis. After a nice start to the season, they haven't been very good in the latter part of the season, but I think they've tried their butts off here today for Benji. And I think Benji will acknowledge that. The performance of Penrith has just been superb. Now the question mark is what the coach of the Panthers, Ivan Cleary, does here with his team and with his superstars. Now he's got a superstar son playing at seven. The six is off in the bin at the moment, Jack Cole, and all the other big names have been, well, exceptional in the first half. He's thrown out Isaiah Yeo, who looks like he hasn't missed a beat, has he? Like, since he's been out there, there's a lot to on his mind here. I don't know what he does, but he seems to me as though the sort of bloke who just thinks, well, you know what? They got there through all these blokes, got them there. Let's keep going. And, you know, if something happens, something happens. That's fate. But, geez, they look good.
2: They certainly do. It's been one-way traffic in that first 40 minutes. Two tries to Thomas Jenkins among the highlights, which takes him to 30 NRL tries for the season. Just the second player in the NRL era behind Alex Johnston to reach the 30 mark. Let's head to the touchline. Cooper Johns, mate, what an opening 40 minutes from the Panthers.
3: Oh, well, it's on both sides of the ball as well. We saw that first half an hour, just the attacking arsenal that they've got. Like, they just kept peppering the middle of them, and then they'd hit their strikemen on the edges, and they put up 26 points in a first half. But then even then, when the Tigers did have their chances, there were a few times there where, like you said, Mike, I think in the call, they just get so many numbers across and cover so well. They took two blokes over the sideline when they're on line break and try-scoring opportunities. They're just really playing like a team that's raring and starting to catch form at the right time of finals. They're defending like a team that can win the grand final, and their attack's really starting to hum, even with some blokes out. We see Isaiah Yeo coming back in, probably doing a bit less ball playing than we're used to, probably because of that pec injury that's heavily strapped, so he probably doesn't have the range to pass and whatnot, but we see what he's doing with the football, with his running game. He's just straight back into his old system, and Lindsay Smith's probably doing range to pass and whatnot, but we see what he's doing with the football, with his running game. He's just straight back into his old system, and Lindsay

0: I don't know if either of them didn't directly lead to tries, I don't think, but indirectly they did. I mean, he was just dynamic out on the right side for Penrith, but I thought Liam Smith in the middle of the ruck was just superb as well. I'm going to put both of them in there. I thought they were both outstanding.
1: Yeah, 26-0. The Penrith Panthers lead the West Tigers here at Combank Stadium, and they are sure things now for the minor premiership. The JJ Giltinan Shield will be presented at full time. We know Peter Verland is the executive chairman of the NRL. On an interim basis, I believe, at the moment, he will be here to present the JJ Giltinan Shield to them. Boys, before we get to a break, this one for you, Cooper. Now, Dawn has emailed in from Hastings, Victoria. She says, "Hi, Mike and boys. Young Cooper's a very funny boy. He's remarkably quick on his comebacks. He's got plenty of swag. Cheers from Dawn." So you've got some fans out there. You're not wearing the 2GB polo, Cooper, but apparently there's fans of the plain white tee.
2: Well, thank you very much. I appreciate that. Try to bring my own spin to it, if you know what I'm talking about. I am the youngest bloke on this team by about 40 years. I don't know how old you are, Mike, but you look the same age as Daryl.
0: But I've done a lot. I've kept myself looking pretty good.
1: Aren't you?
0: Mike's only, how old are you, 40?
1: I'm 32. I'm 40?
0: Sorry.
2: Are you 32,
1: I'm 32.
2: Mike?
1: Don't you, I'm going to cut him off.
0: Cut him off.
1: How dare you? How dare you, Cooper? You're cut off.
0: How old's Cooper?
1: I think he's 37, isn't he?
0: What are you?
1: Cooper?
2: I'm 27. Don't cut me off if you want me to tell the truth.
0: Hold on. Well, that'd be a nice change.
2: I'm not MG. Only MG tells full clocks.
0: Can't he stretch the truth?
2: Oh, mate, I've never seen someone put as much salt and pepper on it. His cholesterol levels would be a worry.
1: Hey, never let the truth get in the way of a good story, boys. 26-0. The Panthers lead the Tigers at halftime here at Combank Stadium. 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
3: 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But as we know, there's always something happening with the weather. And no one knows that better than Central Queensland's favourite weatherman, Mike Griffin. 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
3: 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Thanks to Coco Brew. 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
1: You know what, Daryl? I knew Tom would come through for us. They are our best researchers, our listeners.
0: Well, he did text me saying, make sure that you've got his email. Is that right? Did he send you an email?
1: He may have. I haven't checked my emails, but he sent us a text here, Tom. Mike, it's the 13th match this season with at least two tries for Thomas Jenkins. That's a new record. It's the sixth time a player has scored 30 tries in a season, three by Alex Johnston, once by Dave Brown back in 1935, and

0: Ray Preston back in 1954. It is the first time two players have scored 30 tries in the same season. Thank you, Tom. 0460873873. That's remarkable.
1: It just shows you what a season they've both had. I mean, at the start of the year, it was all about Thomas Jenkins because no one really had heard of him, I don't think, prior to this season. And then he's come on and he's done remarkably well. I mean, he's an outstanding player. But Alex Johnston has just sort of snuck up on us, particularly this year anyway, or me. I don't know if anyone else feels the same, but he scores a try every game and bang, bang, and then next minute he scores three, then he gets a couple. He scored 30. What a season he's had. He's off to PNG, is that? He's signed with PNG.
0: Yeah, he's off to the Chiefs after next year.
1: After next year. I mean, what a buy he'll be for them. I mean, I don't know how old he is. He's got to be early 30s, but he's still got so much to give, I reckon, because he doesn't get injured.
0: Yeah.
1: You know?
0: Longevity, it's an underrated asset, isn't it, in the game?
1: Mate, absolutely. I know he's a winger, and it's probably, you know, he's not doing all the rough, tough stuff and whatever, but, mate, they are quick on their feet. They've got to use their legs and their feet and step and all that stuff. They're always susceptible to a knee problem.
0: Wingers in the modern game take 15, 20 carries a game, exactly. And most of those are into the middles, the middle forwards. Also on the text line, Craig says, Iron Mike, wouldn't Adam Horsby filthy the Savo about his Eels? Well, you know what, Craig? Horsby stole my beers at work, so Adam Hors deserves that.
1: Did he drink them all? Have they all gone?
0: Well, it's unconfirmed, but I think so. He said they tasted good.
1: It's a grub.
0: Yeah, I'm not happy with Horsey.
1: Because you called him a grub, didn't you, before?
0: I didn't call him a grub, no.
1: No, I did.
0: Your words. As we said, the Tigers come back onto the field. Mark says, hey, fellas, love your call on the sink, but I have to ask, when do the Tigers get a new coach? That's from Mark on the sunny coast. I'm not sure. I think they will give Benji Marshall a little bit more time. I'd be very surprised if we don't see Benji Marshall as coach at next season. And Chelsea, one of our producers on the continuous call team, talking about our health kick here on the continuous call team. She says, the boys didn't seem like they were on a health kick yesterday when they were eating all the chocolates I brought in. Mm. Well, I've always said calories don't count when you're at work. And I think that's backed up by the CSIRO. I think that's fact.
1: I'd like to think, Chelsea, that you're not going to go out and undermine anyone in this group. Because there is a bit of mail going around. But I'm saying nothing, Chelsea.
0: Careful.
1: You won't see me spreading any rumours.
0: You sure? We've got some vision here. The JJ Giltinan Shield is in the house. And it's being set up and ready to go for the end of the game. Very quickly, Daryl, supporting Australians over 55 to unlock home equity and live the way they choose in retirement. Reverse mortgage eligibility criteria and conditions apply. What's the keys to victory in the second half of these two teams?
1: West Tigers. Maybe Penrith gets 10 players sent off. For the Panthers, I just continue. They'll win, but just the margin's the issue now. I think they'll come out and be ruthless again.
0: Second half underway here, and the Tigers with first use of the football. Gee, it's a great carry coming off the back fence there. I believe it's the debutant there, Vaka Aho, a Tongan fella, 23 years of age. Early shift here from the Tigers. Latu Fainu tips it on, and now they've nearly gone through here. We've just seen Nathan Cleary left back on the ground, and it's one of the Fainu brothers who's over the 30-metre line and put down there for tackle two for the Tigers. A quick start here, throwing caution to the wind. Here's Madden out the back to Buller. They're going coast to coast. Here's Herbert trying to get the best of Casey McLean, but Jim McLean's been all over him like a bad rash this afternoon. Across now, here goes the number 16 in Ethan Roberts, and he's up and over the halfway line. Ethan Roberts, he plays it 5 metres into Panthers territory. It's with Jock Madden. Madden through the hands. Fainu goes to Sukuru, but it's a great jamming tackle there from Brian Toe. A great opening set here from the West Tigers. They're going to kick this 40 metres out from the Panthers line through Jock Madden. It's high. They're going to test out Dylan Edwards. Seyfarth coming through. Gee, it was a good contest. Seyfarth come down with it. But on last tackle, it will be a changeover. That's better from the West Tigers, Daryl.
1: Seyfarth is pointing at one of the Panthers. They might have a captain's all challenge right here. He's going to challenge tackle. This.
2: Captain's challenge here from the Tigers, disputing the decision of the last tackle.
0: Harvey Norman, captain's challenge.
2: Contesting it, and Alex comes up with it. They believe Dylan gets to it first.
1: Well, it'll be interesting. You don't know. I mean, we're a fair way away. Dylan Edwards looks a little bit guilty here. Let's have a look. He goes up.
3: Chase is onside.
1: Geez, I think it's hard to judge that. I mean, there's both hands there. Both of them got hands on the ball. Who touches it first? Well,
3: both players are competing for possession.
1: Have a guess.
0: Yeah, it's. I mean, it's.
1: See, Luai's off here.
0: Yeah, Latu Fainu into the game for Jerome Luai. Is that going to be the last we see of
3: Based on the available camera angles, both players take possession at the same time, therefore it's not touched by Penrith first. The on-field ruling will stand of a changeover. The challenge is unsuccessful.
0: Well, Alex Seyfarth looks a bit shocked and confused here, but it's going to be... They're going to go with Ashley Klein's on-field call.
1: Yeah, I can't argue with that call because I thought it was simultaneous as well. So I think on that occasion, you've got to go with the ref.
0: So playback underway, 15 out from their line here. The Panthers play it through To'o, left-hand side. Comes Jenkins through the middle of the park. And interesting, as you pointed out, Daryl, Jerome Luai has been replaced by Latu Fainu. And I wonder if that's the last we see of the Tigers captain in a West Tigers jersey.
1: Well, you probably, look, you know what, he's probably thinking of the future, and Fainu's not going to be there. He's going to be at this ground next year. He's going to be at Parramatta, and then he's off to the Chiefs. So I'd be happy to see him spend the rest of the game on the bench.
0: Okay, we've just been given word from the Tigers. Jerome is fine. They're giving Latu a go after his hamstring injury. So just getting some minutes into Latu Fainu. As we see Tupou here for the Tigers, take the ball on last there. 10 out from the Tigers line. Now Sukuru goes to the line, shows the ball across to Buller, but takes the tackle himself. 25 out from their own line, centre of the park. The West Tigers, they trail 26-0 thanks to NRMA Insurance. As the Penrith Panthers close in on this minor premiership in 2026. McLean there in the tackle. Left-hand side, they go through Fainu. Fainu looking to get an offload away, and he's going to be put down 10 short of the halfway line for the West Tigers. Korosau goes out to the left-hand side. Safe. Oh, throws a dummy. Korosau, he nearly went through, and making a last-ditch tackle there was Smith for the Panthers. Last tackle, it's Madden. Goes himself, pops it on the inside to Seyfarth. They're going to run it here. Here's Latu Fainu, cut up all Sukuru. They got space down the left, through the hands, kick back on the inside. Oh, who's there? Who's there for the Panthers? Nathan Cleary. You thought the Tigers were all money to score there. They were queuing up for that kick, and Nathan Cleary, right place, right time, Darryl.
1: Oh, they had an overlap, probably a three-man overlap there. They probably used the cutout pass when they didn't need to then because they didn't attract any defenders. And in the end, it's just the football nous of Nathan Cleary. It's just stupendous. I mean, he got back right spot, right time. They kicked back on the inside, and he just swallowed it. I mean, it's a brilliant bit of play from him.
0: Here's the Panthers coming up to 10 metres short of the halfway line. They play it back, and now it's with Kenny. He goes right-hand side to Cleary, who hits that midfield spiral bob again. Gee, that's a wobbler. And underneath it, taking it well there, was Junior Tupou for the Tigers, who beats a tackle, gets a ball away. Oh, here's a bit better footy. Sukuru back on the inside of Tupou. They're away here, the Tigers. He's got support. Oh, he beats a tackle of Edward Sukuru. He's still going. Now Sukuru for the corner. And they catch up here, the Panthers. That's that scramble defence.
1: Oh, they butchered it. I mean, they butchered it. They don't know how to score a try. They had the opportunity there and butchered it. Here's their chance. They've got to spread it.
0: 4 metres short. They play it back. Fainu, long pass across. It's with Korosau now. Korosau trying to find a man to link up with. Six more tackles. Korosau's nearly gone through. A last-ditch tackle there for the Panthers through Edwards. They go short side. Cut-up ball. Getting across in defence is Jenkins. Oh, they've gone into the corner. Has he got it there, Skelton? I think he has, Darryl.
1: Yep.
0: I think he has. And that is a remarkable try from Jerome Skelton.
1: Well, it's a brilliant try. The Harvey Norman replay shows they've had chances on a few occasions in this game. The Tigers, and I've got to say, I think they've started the second half better than what the Panthers have here. They look pretty good. They've come out to play, just throw the ball about on the back of Appy Korosau, who's had a fantastic season for them, and they decide to go to their right. Madden gets to dummy half. He realises it, throws the long ball on the outside to Skelton. He goes down the sideline, jumps in the air, slams it down with his right hand against Milky. He says, Milky, get that one up, you champion.
0: Cooper Johns on the sideline.
4: Yeah, well, the word from Benji at halftime, Darryl, was just exactly what you said. Let's throw the footy out, particularly out of our own end. Let's just hit them on the edges and get a lot of field position. And they've come out this second half absolutely firing. They're catching the future minor premiers on their heels a little bit. I know they've got Jack Cole in the bin, but we just saw there, hit them on the edge, make some line breaks, and then once again, no settlers, fire a few passes and catch them on the other side. They look really good to start this second half.
1: I think they've been pretty good in the whole game.
4: Well, they've hung in. They've hung in. They were really tough that first 20 minutes, like we were saying. It was just the back end where they just were just completely out on their feet. But they've reset. They've come back out here. And they look really, really strong to start this second half.
1: You'll be interested in this because it's got Jack Daniels in it. It's a wonderful, wonderful drink, Jack Daniels. You know, Jarrell Skelton has now scored 4 tries over his past 3 games. And he's only scored 3 straight once in his career. Well, that's twice now. Well done, Jarrell.
0: Well done to Jarrell Skelton scoring for the Tigers. Here's Jock Madden from right inside the touchline. Pushes it across the face. So score remains 26 points to 4. The Tigers draw first blood in the second half, but it's still a long way back for them. You are listening to the Continuous Call team. So we are here at CommBank Stadium. 26 points to 4. The Panthers leading the West Tigers.
1: Yeah, look, you know what? The Tigers have come out and they've had most of the ball in the second half. We've only had 6 minutes of play, but they've looked pretty good. Look, early observations on the Panthers. That looks to me as, and halftime can do this to you, Mike, as you well know. To me, they've just dropped the level of probably level of attention a little bit here, and they've just dropped off a little.
0: And they do still have Jack Cole in the sin bin. Yeah. He's due to come back in the next minute or two for the Penrith Panthers. We see the Tigers through Alex Seyfarth, and interesting to note that kickoff taken there by the try scorer Skelton, who just said no thanks to Vaka Aho, the debutant, and just took it himself and ran straight and hard back the winger. Who says wingers don't take tough carries, Darryl?
1: I do.
0: He's through the hands. Madden, oh, that's a dreadful pass from the Tigers. It ends up with Herbert, but gee, it was nearly danger time because the Panthers nearly picked up a loose ball and ran away with it. Now it's with Coruscant, goes to Seyfarth, and the Tigers will play this on last with Seyfarth, about 15 short of halfway. They've got Madden on the right-hand side. He kicks inside the 40, downfield. Edwards going back for it, and he's going to take possession of the ball. About 10 out from his own line there. Dylan Edwards comes back and makes it 20 short of halfway. So the Panthers with a comfortable lead here, 26-4, thanks to NRMA Insurance.
1: Well, let's see what they do here with this ball, Penrith. I mean, their first half was exceptional. They hardly had a set where they weren't impressive. Here's 6 again. Now, here they go again. Now, they need to get back in the same sort of ruthless mood they're in the first half.
0: You can see Jack Cole on the touchline for the Panthers, ready to come back into the game very, very shortly. So it's about to be 13 on 13 again as Kenny goes to the right-hand side through Brian Toto. And he takes a quick play the ball here. 37 out for the Panthers line. Left-hand side, it's Isaiah Yeo, who just goes himself there. He's chopped low by Appy Coruscant, and over the top as well, one of the Fainu boys. Left-hand side, the Panthers go. It's Cleary, dummies to the left-hand side, came back to the middle of the park, and is put down there by a couple of Tigers defenders in Aho and Fainu. Last tackle, Cole. Goes high off the right boot. Skelton goes up for it. It ends up in the hands of Papali'i. Papali'i still last. He gets a ball away to McLean. It's with Jenkins now. Still last for the Panthers. Long pass back to the middle. Here's Yeo. Yeo through the hands. Finds Cleary. They've got a cut-out ball to Brian Toe. They've gone coast to coast here. Toe, he's had to step back on the inside. Gets a pass to the middle. It's through the hands. They might score here. The Panthers, it's hot potato. It's still alive. Kenny, still last tackle. Flick pass out the back. Cleary through the hands. McLean. McLean steps back on the inside. They busted about 20 tackles in this play, Dale. And eventually McLean is stopped and a handover here for the Panthers.
1: Oh, geez, that was entertaining. Hasn't this been a fantastic spectacle for the supporters of either side that's here? I know if you're a Tigers supporter, you're probably not all that happy. But geez, this has been a great game to watch.
0: He's Buller now for the West Tigers. 23 out from their line here. A long way downfield as Heath Mason's into the game for the West Tigers. Early shift here, finds Tupou. And Tupou makes no meters on the play. Shut down early there by the Panthers' right edge defence. Garner in there getting through plenty of work. Ball's come away for Mason again. Little right foot step there. And he's going to be pulled down. 13 short of halfway, 19 in from that eastern touchline. Latu Fainu at acting half. Goes towards the middle of the park. Madden. Madden out the back to Buller. Buller probing. Throws a dummy. Goes himself. And he takes the tackle 6 metres short of halfway. So 26-4. The Tigers lead, trail the Panthers. Kicking downfield on last through Jock Madden outside the 40. It's a high end over end kick. Taken comfortably there by Dylan Edwards just outside his own 20-metre line. And he makes it back about 17 short of halfway. Let's head to the sideline now. Cooper Johns.
4: Yeah, I mean, this Tigers, they've showed up in defence this second half as well. We saw the first half, every time they get down there, they just leak points. As we see a one-on-one strip here, boys, from I think it's Heath Mason.
0: Yeah, Heath Mason for the Tigers. So a good chance here for the Tigers to go back-to-back. It's back to 13 on 13 here with Jack Cole back onto the field. As we see Seyfarth getting offload away, back to Mason, goes to Madden. And now it's across to Akamaho. For the West Tigers, he plays his 31 out for the line. Across to Fainu now. Putting his back there is Sione Fainu, about 25 out from the goalpost. Right-hand side, Madden goes to the line, out the back to Buller. Buller gets a flick pass to Herbert. And Herbert, well, he broke the tackle of Casey McLean, but Jenkins and Cole were there, and they stop him 12 short of the goal line. Fourth tackle here for the Tigers. Madden through the hand, safe up, throws a dummy safe up, and just goes himself, and he's put down 11 short of the goal line. Last tackle here. Madden's out to the left-hand side. They might run it here deep. They go to Latifano. Short ball, Sukuru. The Tigers are in again. The Tigers go in through their left centre, Sukuru. 26 points to eight. Kick to come for the West Tigers. And they've opened the second half with two quick tries here, Darryl.
1: It's quite amazing, isn't it? I mean, they might have to take that shield back to where it came from here. This is beautiful work. Madden's having some sort of a game. It was a good ball. Was it Fainu who got the ball and gave a short ball to Sukuru? Now, he's a try-scoring machine, this kid. He's scored 1,000 tries in Reggie's. And he's gone into first grade and he scored the try, I think, in every game he's played so far. How many games has he played, Sukuru?
0: About four or five, wouldn't it?
1: No, he's played three games and he scored three tries. So that's four games. It's four tries. So whether he scored them all in each game, I'm not sure. But, geez, he ran a great line there. The ball was beautiful. The gap opened up. He ran into the gap and he got fed the ball beautifully and crashed over. Was it Madden who gave him the ball again? I'm trying to see who gave the ball. Yeah. Madden's played brilliantly here today.
0: Out the back to Latu Fainu, and then he played a short ball. Just drew the centre there in Ghana and just put him straight through a hole. Let's head to the touchline, Cooper Johns.
4: Yeah, I thought they looked really good going to their left-hand side in the first half, the Tigers. I think Luke Garner is a really good area for them to attack. A typical back rower, not as mobile as most of your centres, so defensively, you see him there just turn in under the running threat of Latu Fainu, and then the centre goes through untouched. They're right. I mean, I don't want to say we thought they were completely written off, the Tigers, but the way they've started this second half, they can jag a couple more tries. Geez, they're looking really, really good.
0: Jock Madden with a chance here to cut the deficit to 16 points. 4 or 5 metres in from that eastern touchline, 23 out from the goal line. Still a long way back here, but this would make it a little bit easier if he can kick this one. Right foot kick, starts it outside the right hand upright and brings it in beautifully. That's a goal there for Jock Madden. 26 points to 10 the score. The Panthers lead the Tigers, and you are listening to the Continuous Call Team.
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0: Ross on the text line says this has been the best game of the round by miles, as has been the call, but it is still early. Well, thank you, Ross. Well, if it keeps going this way, it'll comfortably be the best game. If it gets close, I think it's too early to say that, but
1: let's score the next try. It makes it interesting. I'll tell you, I'm really happy for this kid, Jock Madden, who's really struggled to find a club and a permanent spot just about anywhere he's been at. I've always liked him as a player. I've met him a couple of times. He's a very respectful young bloke. I'm so happy that he's doing this today because he's leading the renaissance here for the West Tigers.
0: Here come the Tigers through Terrell May up to the 30-metre line, put down there. May, 18 short of the halfway line. He plays it back. Mason goes to the left-hand side. Madden out the back to Latu Fainu. Got a 3-on-2 here. Fainu goes himself. Fainu's gone through. He's got Sukuru in support. Sukuru's got to get a double. No, he's not. Oh. Ghana got him down by the short strings. That was a try-saver from Ghana, but they still got him on the rack here, the Tigers. They're going back to the right-hand side. It comes to Terrell May. And why do they give it to Terrell May? It stopped the momentum. Jock Madden's got it. He kicks through for Herbert. Herbert's getting there, but Thomas Jenkins cleans it up, knocks it down. Oh, the Tigers are back, Darryl.
1: Well, you know what? It was a great break there from one of the Fainus who gave it on the outside.
0: Yeah, Latu's having a blinder.
1: To Sukuru, who just got grabbed by the shorts. He was going to sprint away and score for your life. Garner did a great job. In the end, they decided to put the boot to the ball. They're going to get it back here, but they've come out looking like Penrith, and Penrith have come out looking like the Tigers.
0: Penrith with a long drop out through Cleary, taken and right on the halfway line by Terrell May, who coughed it up. and brought it back in, and he comes steaming back to Rel May into the defence there of Billy Scott for the Penrith Panthers. And the Tigers, well, if they can score here, Darryl, it will be very interesting. For Fanua Polo now, he's up and within 18 metres of the line. The Tigers are starting to warm into this game. It's only taken well into the second half, but they're on here. Jock Madden out the back. Latu Fainu goes across to Sukuru, who runs out of room, comes back to the middle of the field, breaks a tackle, and he's still going, Sukuru, before called held there was Ashley Klein. So he'll play this 20 out from the Panthers' line, 15 in for that eastern touchline. Jock Madden goes to the line, plays it deep to Seyfarth, who turns it under for Fanua Pole. And Pole's now within 14 metres of the black dot. They've got options right and left here, the Tigers. They go to the left-hand side through Madden. He goes an out ball there. And bringing brought down there was Ethan Roberts. Nine short of the goal line. Six more tackles from Ashley Klein. This is getting very interesting. You can hear the crowd. They're not happy at Combank Stadium. Terrell May dances around. He's brushed off three or four of them. And he's going to stand in the tackle. Nine short of the goal line. Mason looks to the right-hand side. He goes out the back. Seyfarth throws a dummy. And he's brought down four short of the goal line. Seyfarth plays it back.
1: They've got to go left. They're vulnerable on the left.
0: Mason goes himself, hits and spins. He's nearly there. Mason is right in front of Ashley Klein, but I think he's held up. I think he's held up.
2: No try. Confirm he does actually lose the ball. And if he doesn't, he is held up.
1: Okay, confirm he does lose the ball. Let's have a look. There's a number of them there. He goes from dummy half. He's had a
3: contact
1: nice...
3: contact through the body at this point, and he still has possession.
1: He's not had a nice start to the second half, this young bloke. He's about to try and slam it down. There's a number of Panthers players there. He's got the ball. Let's have a look. I can't see. It hasn't come loose as yet. Well, it's come loose there, but I don't know if he's dropped that into a Panther. Do you think?
3: No, he's short of the goal line, and Heath Mason's right arm comes off the ball. The ball then hits the Panthers player's leg.
1: So it's a knock-on.
3: It's a knock-on. We have a decision.
0: Well, I think it's a bit of a let-off there for the Panthers because the Tigers are red hot at the moment. What are you seeing from the body language down there, Cooper?
4: Well, there's just a lot of fatigue. And the problem with the Panthers at the moment, what they did so well defensively in that first half, scramble, making their one-on-one tackles, getting numbers in and around the ball, they've completely gone away from that. There's so many missed individual tackles, uncharacteristic ones on the edge, particularly from their leaders, blokes like Nathan Cleary, that we don't really see the missed tackles.
0: So scrum feed here for the Panthers through To'o. He makes it out, 15 out from the Panthers' line. And they just need a little reset here, the Panthers, to try and get back into their groove. They do lead 26 points to 10 on the NRMA insurance scoreboard with 24 minutes remaining on the Tui's clock. But gee, it's been a hell of a start in the second half for the West Tigers. Penrith now playing at 17 short of halfway. It's with Isaiah Yeo. And he's within 8 metres of the halfway line, right in the centre of the park here. He stands and plays it. Left-hand side they go. And brought down on the halfway line there, Billy Phillips. For the Panthers. So last tackle, Nathan Cleary going high. Underneath it is Doreen Buller for the Tigers. And he's pretty much brought down right where he caught that ball. 17 out from the Tigers' line. So they'll have to go from their own 20 here, the West Tigers. Across now for Tupou. Tupou hits and spins and is dragged back a couple of metres by the Penrith forward pack there. Centre of the park, right-hand side. Here goes Jock Madden, who tips on to Jarrell Skelton, who scored that incredible try in the corner to open this second half, and he's driven about 15 metres sideways by McLean and Papali'i. He'll play it 12 in from the western touchline. Herbert now taking it strong and hard, the right centre for the West Tigers, 18 metres short of halfway. Here's Fanua Pole, goes out to May, out the back Madden. Latu Fainu shows it on the inside, goes himself Latu Fainu. He is giving him all sorts of headaches on that far side, Darryl.
1: He's done a pretty good job replacing the 5-8. In fact, he's done a better job than him.
0: The last tackle, Jock Madden put a little kick through for himself and then runs straight into a Penrith player trying to pick up a penalty, but Ashley Klein having absolutely none of it. So it'll be the Panthers starting this set. 32 out from their own line.
1: They need some spark, the Panthers. There's no spark there at the moment. There's a few of them hands on hips just getting back on side. Their last set was just hitting it up through the forwards and nothing else. Now, here we've got a couple of the backs getting involved here, but there's no fluency at the moment with the Panthers.
0: Here's Dylan Edwards on the left-hand side for the Panthers, just taking a settler on four. And he's about 3 metres into Tigers territory. Right-hand side they go. Isaiah Yeo to the line. Out the back, Cleary. Cleary throws a dummy, goes himself, and making a good tackle there for the Tigers had to be made was Ethan Roberts. Last tackle here for the Panthers. Cole gets it on last. High off the right boot. Jareem Buller's underneath it. They're coming through the Panthers to contest it. It's a 50-50. And now the ball's come loose. Back to the Panthers. It's with Garner. And Garner gets it away to Brian To'o, who scores acrobatically in the corner. He's got a little jig to celebrate. And I'm not sure if this will be awarded, Darryl, because it was. They'll bring it back to check the knock-on from the contest.
2: I have no try. And Liam takes possession of the ball. I believe the tackle is complete.
1: Yeah.
2: And then he offloads the ball.
1: I think so too. I have no problem with Liam Martin takes the
3: kick
1: ball. Let's have a look at it. The ball goes up. Liam Martin, I think, has it here. But I think he hits the ground and then passes the ball off the ground.
3: Liam Martin takes possession at this point.
1: I mean, Buller tackles him. He's on the ground.
0: Yeah, that's a tackle.
1: I mean, and then the ball's wobbling about a bit. He tries to flick it out.
3: The ball comes loose of Lee Martin's grip and hits Jareem Buller's arm. This is a knock-on on the last tackle. We have a decision.
2: We'll play the ball, guys.
0: I think that's the right call from Adam G.
1: Well, I've got to say this. The last two where he said this is a knock-on, I'm not sure the ball travels forward off the Panthers player or the West Tigers player at either occasion. I've got a feeling the ball goes backwards, and that to me is not a knock-on. That's a knock-back. Anyway.
0: So no try for the Panthers. Score remains 26-10. Thanks to NRMA Insurance, the Panthers leading the Tigers here at CommBank Stadium. And we are into the last 22 minutes of the regular season in 2026. The minor premiership will be decided over the next 22 minutes. Will it be the Panthers or will it be the Warriors? We'll find out if the Tigers can pull off a miracle comeback here, down 26-0 at half-time, and that's not going to help them. A lost ball straight into the arms of Casey McLean, and that might be the minor premiership right there, because Casey McLean has just scored against the run of play, and now the Panthers, oh, they're right back in here. 30 points to 10 they lead, and their cushion is back, Darryl.
1: It's exactly what the Tigers didn't need. They built a bit of pressure in the opening 17 or 18 minutes of the second half. On this occasion, I think it's Herbert who goes up, gets tackled, the ball just pops out straight to Casey McLean, the last bloke you wanted to go to, and he just completely outpaces them to the line. It's a great tackle from the Panthers. Cole comes in, puts a shoulder into him, the ball pops loose, picked up by Casey McLean, who just sprints away from the back rower there. I think it's one of the Bainu boys. He just sprints away from him. The fullback had no chance of getting to him, and Casey McLean goes in and scores his second try. You just get the feeling that there's more to come now. They've got their appetite has been whetted. Is that a word?
0: It's been whetted.
1: Yeah, whetted. They've whetted their appetite. Who's with me on that?
0: Cooper Johns, are you
1: Thank
0: with him?
1: You.
4: I'm exactly with him, boys. Don't you love to see a young half like Jack Cole just put a shot on like that as well, change the momentum for your team? Reminds me of a young Cooper Johns.
0: Well, I was going to say, does it take you back, Cooper?
1: I mean, you've wetted yourself a few times.
4: It's like looking in a mirror.
0: Well, I think the Wars fans can settle down now. They're probably daring to dream there after the Tigers start, but I think normal programming has resumed. It's 30 points to 10, and the Panthers back in control of this one against the Tigers with a kick to come here from Nathan Cleary, which could put them 22 points to the good with 20 minutes remaining.
1: Geez, he hasn't had many easy kicks, and by his standards, he's only kicked 3 from 5 here. If he misses this, that's 50%. That won't be good.
0: That's quick math right there from the big man. Cleary off the right boot. This one looks good. Darryl, over the black dot. It's good from Nathan Cleary. What's that percentage?
1: 66%.
0: 0.66.
1: You won't get me at math. I'm good at math.
0: You are listening to the Continuous Call team.
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0: Pierce, oh, it's Sandy from Kirrawee here. Have loved the call. You're really good with the big man and Cooper. No better trio on radio. Sink is on, Fox is on, and you blokes are on. Love your work, boys, from Sandy. Thank you, Sandy. 0460873873, that text line. The Tigers have got the ball back from a short dropout here. A double knock on calls, yeah. Ashley Klein.
1: Geez, he took a while. I reckon all the Panthers boys were telling him, what are you doing? They're going to challenge Penrith. They're saying it was knocked on by... The referee's saying it was knocked on by Penrith first. They're disagreeing.
2: First off Penrith, Liam Martin, onto the Tigers.
1: Yeah, Ashley, please. You're bamboozled at the moment, Ash. Well, they go up here. Let's have
3: Everyone's
1: a look.
3: Everyone's onside from the kickoff.
1: It's definitely, I think...
3: The ball touches Jareem Buller's hands first, and you just need perspective.
0: Oh. Well, we need some perspective.
1: Mate, why didn't you have some perspective before, whatever you're talking about?
0: Yeah, I think that's a clear knock-on from Jareem.
3: Right hand of Jareem Buller hits the ball and then goes into Liam Martin. That's the first knock-on. The challenge is successful.
0: All right, well done. Let's get on with it. Gordon's on the text line, Darryl. He says, appetite has been satiated. Big man.
1: What?
0: Satiated?
1: Satiated, yeah. I'm associated with you.
0: I think wetted sounds a bit better.
1: Wetted. Appetite has been wetted. I think you can be wetted.
0: I'm sure there's someone.
1: Well, I'll put it in a sentence for you.
0: Yeah, put it in a sentence for me.
1: The first time Cooper Johns played in a game of first grade football, he wetted his pants.
0: Cooper, you're right of reply.
4: He's not wrong.
0: Big Billy, I'm in Kikau on the edge.
1: Oh,
4: hello.
1: Stop it.
0: Jenkins plays at 10 short of halfway for the Panthers. They're coming down the left-hand side, and it looks like they've got their swagger back here, the Panthers, after that try to McLean. It looks like they've settled the comeback from the Tigers, and they look like minor premiers again here. They get an offload away. Here's Cleary, throws a dummy and just takes the tackle himself, the number 7. And we got a penalty for the Panthers. A dangerous position, I believe.
1: Yeah, I'm not
0: dangerous
1: sure about
0: position,
1: that.
0: Dangerous position, Ashley Klein says.
1: Mate, there's a couple of things I've learned in this game. One is that the 5'8's going to be a pretty good player, Latu Fainu. I've seen a little bit of him, but I think today, on his performance here in the second half, he's a decent replacement for Luai. I don't think Luai will get back on the field. Please tell me he's not out there at the moment.
0: No, I don't believe he is. Latu Fainu out on that left edge for the Tigers. And as you said, he's done a pretty good job out there, Darryl. See how he goes defensively here for the West Tigers. They go to the right-hand side and getting grass cut there 18 metres out was Luron Patea for the Panthers. They go to the right-hand side now, back to the left. Isaiah Yeo stops and props and dances around, and he's going to be stopped about 8 short here by Saifar Buller as well, and Roberts for the West Tigers. Right-hand side they go, Patea again, and Patea gets an offload away there. The Panthers, it's with Martin. He's trying to get an arm free, Liam Martin, but he can't. And they pull him down 6 short of the goal line. Dummy half, left-hand side they go. Here's Cleary. Cleary beats the tackle of Saifar. Terrell Mays there as well. Oh, Saifar's cops some friendly fire coming back in to get a second shot at Cleary. He might be a bit dazed there, Saifar. Here's Yeo, short ball. Can the Panthers crash their way over? It's with Billy Phillips. And he's going to be held up just short of the line here.
1: Geez, he went in so far to give it to Cleary. He was being held up, and I think you're right. I think he did hit some friendly fire there. He came in to sort of get him while he was being held up, hit him under the ribs, and he might have hit one of his own teammates.
0: So changeover for the last tackle there. So it's with the Tigers now through Jarrell Skelton. 6 out from his own line. They throw an early ball out there to Junior Tupou. Still within their own 10-metre zone here, the Tigers. They trail 32-10 thanks to NRMA Insurance. Left-hand side they go to Ethan Roberts. Steps back on the inside, pulled down by Martin and Garner. 4 metres short of their 20-metre line. Terrell May now, one out, going himself, the big front rower. No support with him. He does a fair effort on his own there, the Tigers front rower. 20 short of halfway. Here's Saifarth, goes to the line. Short ball for Nuapole. Can he get an arm free? No, he can't. And he'll be stopped there on last tackle, 8 short of the halfway line. Right-hand side, it goes to Jock Madden. He kicks back towards the middle of the park. And getting over there was Brian Toe. Did well to get there on the full, the Penrith winger. And he comes back and will take the tackle there of Fainu and Saifar. 15 short of halfway. It's 32 points to 10. The Panthers cruising towards the minor premiership. They lead the Tigers 32-10 with 16 minutes remaining, Darryl.
1: I think they'd still like to get some more points on the board here, Penrith. They're playing better now, aren't they? After a pretty sluggish first 10 minutes of the second half, they've now warmed back into the game. They've had a few replacements out there, but they're looking good.
0: Here's Martin down the right-hand side. Sakuru and Tupou get a handle on him, and they stop him. 40 out from the Tigers' line here, 10 in from touch on that eastern side of the ground. Back towards the middle, Edwards to Cleary, through the hands, Yeo. Looking good here, through the hands, Cole goes to Papali'i. Papali'i gets an offload away to Cleary, who's wrapping around, who just shovels it out to Casey McLean. He tries to draw in Saifar, gets it to Milky Jenkins, kicks it back on the inside, and Jock Madden's there to knock it over the dead ball line. So a goal line dropout coming up here for the West Tigers, but you can see, Darryl, players all over the place here for the Tigers, cramping, and they are just ready for the end of this season. 16 minutes they've got left, and the Panthers, they look hungry.
1: Oh, geez, they've done some good stuff. The one-handed pass from Cleary was beautiful. I'm just wondering whether maybe the centre should have thrown the dummy and just stepped off the left foot there, because he put the winger, Milky Jenkins, under a bit of pressure there. What's he doing now?
2: Alex.
0: Oh, Safar's going to be set for an HIA.
2: Into the field, mate. Alex. Yep.
0: So we called it, Darryl. Got a friendly fire there, and Alex Safar off for an HIA. That injury report, thanks to Deep Heat Ice Gel, now available in extra strength. 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Always read the label and follow the directions for use.
1: He's had a great season, Alex Safarth. He's been one of their best players. They've got a number of them who have really come alive, particularly in the last half of the season. But I think he's been, without doubt, one of their best. As I said before, I love Jock Madden. He'll go the short drop out here, I would think.
0: So they do go the short drop out, Jock Madden. It's gone about 18 metres and taken uncontested there by Dylan Edwards, who's pulled down by Heath Mason. They're 20 out from the line here, the Panthers. It goes to Cleary, through the hands, Cole. It goes to McLean, who's had a field day on this left edge. McLean, he breaks the tackle of Madden, breaks the tackle of another. He's just gone right over the top of them. This kid is a genuine superstar. Casey McLean, he's over for the Panthers.
1: Well, that's his third. What a player he is. He hasn't, is this his first game back? I'm not sure. I think it is. First game back, did you say, from a broken thumb? I think that's the case. What a performance. This bloke, no, he's taking the shirt off. He's got a mohawk and he's got a figure like the big man. Stop it. Stop it, champion. Put the shirt back on.
0: Oh, what a play there. Cooper Johns on the touchline.
4: Yeah, I don't know what was a better play. The bloke in the crowd with the shirtless mohawk or Casey McLean. It's his second game back from that broken hand, Darryl. But, geez, how good has he been? Like, everything. He's amongst everything. He's amongst everything at the moment. Early ball, he just shores up that left side in defence as well. Every single time Patrick Herbert's got the ball, Casey McLean may be young, but he's a big man. He's got long levers, and he just ragdolls his opposition centre. We can see him here one-on-one with a big fend, and he just moves so well for a young centre. He's unbelievable. He reminds me of I don't want to put pressure on the other, but he reminds me of a young Greg Inglis he's built.
1: Jeez, that is putting pressure on him.
4: Well, I'll say someone else, and he reminds me of a young Nigel Wagner.
0: I like that.
1: Oh, that's pressure.
0: That's a throwback.
1: He was a good player, Nigel Wagner.
0: The wiry Nigel Wagner. 36 points to 10. Here's Cleary to make it 38-10. It's another good kick from Cleary. There it is. They go 28 points to the good. The Penrith Panthers, you are listening to the Continuous Call Team.
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1: Haven't seen a lot of his brother, who's, I think, still with Penrith, isn't he?
0: Yeah, I think he's playing New South Wales Cup.
1: Is he a twin brother?
0: I don't know. I think he's his older brother, actually.
1: Is he okay? Our man would know, Cooper.
0: Cooper.
4: Yep, I believe it's his older brother, actually.
1: Well, he was born just by 5 minutes before.
4: Yeah, about that. About 5 minutes.
1: Okay, thank you.
0: Here's the pair. Tigers off a short kick out. They get it, kick off, they get it back through Jareem Buller. So now just playing for a bit of fun here, the West Tigers. Baka Aho on his debut. Brought down on second tackle, 30 out on the Panthers line. Terrell May now.
1: Not a bad crowd, mate. 18,332. Not bad.
0: Pretty good on a Sunday afternoon here in Parramatta. Jock Madden to the line. Out the back, Latu Fainu. Here's Buller. Buller goes to the line. Oh, tried to play a short ball to Patrick Herbert, but was knocked down there by McLean. So there'll be six more tackles coming up here for the West Tigers. Darryl, a couple of texts in here on the text line for you.
1: Yes.
0: Steve says, after your quick math, 66%, he says, the big man is back. He's pretty good maths there from a bloke who can't operate a microwave.
1: No, I can't do a microwave, but I'm good at math. Always been good at math.
0: And Aaron says, the big man is right. Wetted, as in your appetite, is a correct word.
1: Yeah.
0: But wetted your pants is not a real word. So you're half...
1: Well, you haven't seen what I've seen, mate.
0: You haven't seen a Cooper Johns debut against Viliami Kikau.
1: Against Viliami Kikau. He wetted his pants.
0: Tigers on the attack here. 13 out from the line. Terrell May gets a good bump there. And he's going to stand in the tackle 8 metres out from the black dot. Heath Mason looking left and right at hooker. Goes to the right-hand side. Short ball for Nuapole, who just drops it cold for Nuapole. And that's a disappointing end to a good chance there for the West Tigers of field position.
1: Look, I think they've been pretty brave, mate. I mean, what
0: I think they've been, yeah.
1: I think, you know, for a side where they are, they've thrown it about a bit. They've tried to make an impact on the Panthers. They've managed to score two tries against them in the second half and in pretty quick, you know, succession. And they played pretty well, but at the moment, the more ball you give Penrith, the more points you're going to score. They're just in a mood again.
0: Garner off the scrum. They lead 38 points to 10 thanks to NRMA Insurance, the Penrith Panthers. And we will see the JJ Giltman Shield awarded to them in about, well, when this game wraps up in 11 and a half minutes' time. As minor premiers, the Penrith Panthers. The fourth time in the last 7 years they will win it as Dylan Edwards tries to find a bit of space around the middle of the park. He's brought down 15 short of halfway. Isaiah Yeo now out the back to Cole through the hands. Cleary cut out ball to Jenkins. Jenkins pulls it in with one hand like Spider-Man, and he's over the halfway line and brought down 41 out from the Tigers line. 10 in from this Western touchline. Can they put a few more treats on for the crowd here, the Panthers? Here's Cleary out the back. Edwards, they got numbers. Cut out ball to Toto. Toto's got space in front of him. He cuts inside Tupou. He beats Tupou, but a great tackle there from Latu Fainu. He drags him down and they stop Toto 15 short of the goal line. The Panthers are in a mood. They're coming here, Darryl. You can feel more points coming. Cleary kicks across field. Oh, it's not a great kick by Nathan Cleary standards. It's nearly dead on the full. Yeah. Taken there by Herbert, and the Tigers will have a 7 tackle set.
1: Well, they're going to challenge something here. What are they challenging?
2: But a captain's challenge here from Penrith. On-field ruling is that the kick was defused. They believe it was touched in flight.
1: Touched in flight off the boot of Cleary. I mean, Cleary, you'd think he would know that. He's a pretty smart bloke, and it, I'd imagine it's him. Let's have a look. He's put... Oh, geez, it's hard to judge whether it's been touched by one of the West Tigers players. This is a better angle. I don't think you can say that's been touched by one of them.
0: Yeah,
3: hard just to determine if this is touched by the Tigers off the kick.
0: Yes, thank you, Adam. We know that. That's why it was sent up.
1: Oh, I don't think he's touched it. I don't think this will be upheld. I think this will be rejected.
3: There's insufficient evidence to say whether the ball is touched or not. The on-field decision will stand and they will retain their challenge.
1: It was a poor kick. Anyway, it was a really poor kick. I mean, he's a tremendous player and he's had a great game again today, Nathan Cleary, but that by his standards wasn't a good kick.
0: Shout out to Paul and Simone, who are listening to today's call while cruising down the Nile in Egypt. Loving the game so far. Great to have you listening, Paul and Simone. Jody's emailed in, travelling back home to Bathurst from Penrith. First time listener to the continuous call team and loving it. Great to have you on board, Jody.
1: First time.
0: And Trish from Narrabeen says, listening to your call from the Culloden Hotel in Northern Ireland. Go the Panthers.
1: Mate, that first lady is cruising down the Nile. If she puts a crown on her head, she could become the Queen of the Nile. What a poker machine that was. Remember the Queen of the Nile? One of the greats.
0: One of the greats. Listen to Cooper. Harry. You'd be across the Queen of the Nile, wouldn't you, Coops?
4: Yeah, they're still around, actually.
0: It's Herbert.
4: Find them.
0: Herbert down the right-hand side. He's brought down by Milky Jenkins, who doesn't just score tries, he saves them as well. Gets a manhandling there on Herbert. He's not happy about the treatment. Now they're coming back to the left-hand side, the Tigers. Happy Coruscant goes to Madden. They've got numbers here. It's with Ethan Roberts. He gets an offload away now back to Madden. Throws it to Buller. Hot potato footy here from the Tigers with Fainu. Fainu steps back on the right foot. Tries to get inside Isaiah Papali'i, but they stop him about 15 short of the goal line. Last tackle coming up here for the Tigers. Madden kicks high. They're going to try their luck like the Queen of the Nile, and it's no good for the Tigers. It's her take. Taken there by Luke Garner, and they come up empty-handed, the West Tigers, much like a punter at a Queen of the Nile.
1: Wasn't a bad pokey, I'll tell you what it did do. It got Aristocrat up the top of the ladder for a very long time. It was a great machine. I used to sell them, not those ones, but the opposition. And they annoyed the hell out of me.
0: Here's Casey McLean for the Tigers. 9 minutes left in this one on the Tui's clock. 9 minutes remaining in the regular season. The Combank Stadium here will be treated to a presentation with the JJ Giltman Shield at the conclusion of this match as Luke Garner goes down the right-hand side, tried to beat Sakuru. And Sakuru gets his man, but only after he makes about 15 metres on the play. Last tackle here for the Panthers. Another spiral kick from Cleary. That is an absolute beauty. Jareem Poole has got to it, and he's done remarkably well to pull that in, Darryl.
1: I thought he dropped it, but there were no one else. I thought he did, but it was a great catch. What are they screaming about here? What are they doing? Is there a streaker or something? Where is she?
0: Lord knows. Here's Skelton for the Tigers. Just short of the 30-metre line now. 10 in from the Western touchline. That's the Panthers leading 38 points to 10 thanks to NRMA Insurance. Here's through the Tigers through the hands. Madden goes to Buller. Buller takes him on the outside. That's a great ball to Sakuru. Sakuru's over the halfway line. Back inside to Buller. He's got Madden in support. Can he get there, Madden? Oh, they scramble well, the Panthers. That's the sign of a champion team. Even with the minor premiership wrapped up, they're still getting back to make their cover tackles, the Panthers. It's now with Coruscant. Terrell May puts a bit of footwork on, and he's brought down there 12 short of the goal line. Last tackle for the Tigers here. It goes to Jareem Buller through the hands. Madden, grab a kick into the in-goal area, but it's just going to trickle over the dead ball line.
1: Oh,
0: it's a sad end to a great set for the West Tigers.
1: It was a great set. I think they had to go through the hands there. He's had a great game, Jock Madden, but on that occasion, I think he made a blue. I think they should have just used the hands. The problem the Tigers have got on many occasions, they've had their numbers in attack outnumbered the defensive line of the Panthers, but they just can't draw and pass some of them. And it's a skill that you need to have in first grade.
0: I found the source of the cheering, Darryl.
1: What is it?
0: There's a Mexican wave going around the stadium, and it looks like it's been started by a bloke in a white shirt down on the touchline with a microphone. Cooper.
4: What'd you say to me then? Sorry.
0: Are you getting into this Mexican wave?
4: I'm not. I was just talking to Cuzzo. Guys, guess what? Alex Seyfarth has passed his HIA, but he won't be returning tonight.
1: Thank you.
4: It's sort of a bit late anyway, but...
0: Here's the Panthers. Little goose step from Brian Toto down the touchline. He shrugs off a tackle, still alive here, and just burrows his way down like a little wombat, Brian Toto. And he'll play the ball 15 short of the goal line. Here's Dylan Edwards to the line. Edwards throws a dummy, nearly goes straight through them. And the Tigers look absolutely gassed here. They're ready for the off-season. Here's the Panthers out of dummy half. And they're going to be stopped on last tackle there. Happy to just turn the ball over to the Tigers outside their own goal area. And the Tigers will play this one. 6 minutes left on the Tui's clock here. And the Tigers look ready to wrap things up. They trail 38-10 to the minor premiers in waiting.
6: Release Isaiah!
0: They'll play it here through Tupou, 15 out from the line. Laka Aho making his debut in the final round of the season. He plays it back 25 short of halfway. Across to Fanua Pole now. It's back behind the markers, and now they're 12 short of halfway. Good set here for the Tigers. Coruscant goes right-hand side to Buller, who puts his foot down and tried to catch him out behind the ruck. And he's earned a penalty for his side as well. I think for Isaiah Papali'i falling across the back of the legs.
1: You know what? Talking about the West Tigers, about a disappointing season. Geez, I think there's been some bright spots, like bright performances from them. I think Appy Coruscant has just continued his fantastic season. The fullback will be better because he's no doubt he's played most of this year with just a cloud over him with regards to injuries. I think Jock Madden's been really good for them. And they've got the Fainu boys. They're getting a lot of young blokes, a bit of experience here. They'll be better next year by a long way.
0: Isaiah Papali'i put on report for that tackle, so he'll have a nervous wait for the match review committee's charge sheet. And hope for Papali'i's sake, just a fine for that dangerous contact. Here's the Tigers now. Latu Fainu skips out of a tackle, skips out another tackle, and he's tackled 12 short of the goal line, 20 into the eastern touchline. Have the Tigers got one more shot of them here? Terrell May out the back. Madden, oh, racing up to shut him down. It was a great tackle there.
1: Cole.
0: From Cole for the Panthers. Left-hand side they go. Terrell May throws a dummy. Back towards the middle of the park, looking for an offload, Terrell May. And he'll just take the tackle, four short of the goal line. There's Coruscant, dummy half. Looks to the left, comes back to the right-hand side. Madden out the back, Buller. Buller's going to take him on. Buller, oh, it's another great tackle from Casey McLean, who's got a hat-trick tonight and a handful of try-saving tackles as well. Back to Madden now on last. He kicks across field, trying to find Sakuru. It's tapped back by a Tigers player, Ethan Roberts, but only into the waiting arms of the Panthers and Luke Garner. and that might be the last chance the Tigers get to score this season, Darryl.
1: Well, they might get another chance, but I think that was their best chance. They've got to try and stop the Panthers from getting to 40. It's 38 points to 10 here. They've had a fantastic day, the Panthers. I don't think the score indicates, well, it probably does, but I think the Tigers have tried hard enough here today, and they probably don't deserve to get beaten by this big a margin.
0: 38 to 10 is the score, thanks to NRMA Insurance. Moses Leota now, a couple metres short of the halfway line for the Panthers.
1: Cleary off, Edwards off.
0: Okay, so there's the Panthers pulling a couple of their big troops out of the game. 3.5 remaining. It's with Cole on last tackle, hits a spiral bomb. Not as good as a Cleary bomb, but it's a fair bomb there from Jack Cole. And Jareem Buller loses his footing, but does a great job to get to it, Darryl. 38-10 the score, 3.5 remaining on the 2's clock.
1: Yeah, he nearly ran into his other winger who was over there as well. I think it was Tupou. They've been reasonably competitive against a really top-notch side here, the West Tigers. I think Benji, I'd be interested to see what he says in his press conference. I think he'd be happy with their performance today. I think they've tried their butts off.
0: They've had a fair crack, haven't they,
1: I think they have.
0: Here's Corrissau looking for a support runner. Roberts gets it out through to Mason. Now Sukuru, and he's put down in the tackle. 25 out for the Tigers line, 15 in for the Eastern touchline. 2.5 minutes remaining in this one. Here's Heath Mason, just one off the ruck from Appy Corrissau. He's pulled down 15 short of halfway. Last tackle for the Tigers here, and it's Corrissau kicking out a dummy half inside the 40. Gee, he tried to cut that back fine to the left-hand touchline and find a 40-20, and it just went out about 24, about 4 metres short of the 20-metre line, Darryl, but he never gives up, Appy, does he?
1: He was brilliant last week. I think he's been great again today. He just tries his butt off. He's one of those guys who's a former Panthers player as well. I was saying them before. There's a number on each side who have played for both of these clubs, and they've all been good today. They've all been really good today. It's a cool time off for now.
0: So the regular season in 2026 coming to a close in 2 minutes' time here at CommBank Stadium, where the Penrith Panthers have wrapped up the minor premiership, their fourth in 7 years, with a big win over the West Tigers this afternoon. Thomas Jenkins, 2 tries, reaching the 30-try mark for the season. The second player to do it this season alongside Alex Johnston. It's the first time in history that has happened. And his centre, Casey McLean, has scored a hat-trick on his own. Here's the Panthers to the right-hand side. Cole, Martin, now to Garner on the right-hand side. Garner stepping back across the field, gets an offload away. It comes across, still alive here for the Panthers. Picked up by Smith. Smith fumbles it and regathers it. But it's been ruled a knock-on here from Ashley Klein.
1: It's getting a bit sloppy here now. They're going to have another challenge here. How many have they got here? Penrith, they're saying, was knocked down by one of the Tigers.
2: Tackle was tackle 3. On-field ruling is a knock-on. They believe, however, that Moses is taken out off the ball.
1: Oh, okay.
2: I believe he's about to touch it, but he doesn't have the ball.
0: So a Harvey Norman captain's challenge. The Panthers.
1: So they've thrown a pass here.
3: Ball is offloaded backwards by Penrith.
1: Well, no, that's simultaneous. I don't think that's
3: Moses Leota is now tackled without the ball and has no attempt to even catch the ball. This is a penalty. The challenge is successful.
0: You're right, Darryl. It's nitpicking that.
1: Nitpicking at its worst. I mean, it's been throughout the whole game for the last month. Nearly every referee does it. Listen to the... Is that the JJ Gilton and Shield?
0: That's right, it's being brought out here. The Panthers fans have seen it on the touchline, and we are going to see our minor premiers crowned in 75 seconds time. The Penrith Panthers leading the West Tigers 38 points to 10, and they will finish on top of the NRL Premiership ladder in 2026. 60 seconds remaining in this one, and they want one more try here, the Panthers. Isaiah Yeo. Short ball there, and they brought down 17 short of the goal line through Liam Henry. Right-hand side they go. Out the back is Cole. Cole plays short to Martin, who tried to get a play. Touched by a Panther. Kicked on by Jack Cole there. And we're going to have a knock-on by the West Tigers. So with 40 seconds remaining.
1: Well, look at the Panthers rushing over to form this scrum.
0: They want points, Darryl.
1: They want to score some more points here. Now they're brushed over here. There's only 30 seconds to go. They'll have a play on here. Lindsay Smith's feeding the scrum. What the hell?
0: Well, that tells me they want their creative players out on the left-hand side, Darryl. We might have a good scrum play here. Left-hand side they go. It's Jack Cole, early kick. Liam Henry's chasing through. They kick for the front row, Darrell. And it's going to be taken dead by the West Tigers. With 15 seconds remaining, that will be all she wrote for the regular season in 2026. Drawing a close on the premiership season, the Penrith Panthers have defeated the West Tigers 38 points to 10 here at CommBank Stadium. And in doing so, you can hear the Penrith crowd getting up and about. Your minor premiers for 2026, the Penrith Panthers.
1: Yeah, and deservedly so. I mean, they've had a fantastic season. It's never easy when you're the big boys and the tall poppy syndrome. They're up the top all the time. Last 5 or 6 years they have been, and they've come after them. Every club's had a crack at them. Some of them have had some success against them. But in general, they have had a magnificent season, and they're going to be awfully tough to beat. It is September, but by the end of September, early October.
0: Okay, so we've got a big presentation coming up with the minor premiers to be awarded the JJ Gilton and Shield full-time in the final match of the regular season. The Panthers have beaten the West Tigers 38 points to 10, and we will have the finals fixture brought to you very, very shortly. But Darrell, it is time for the Continuous Call Teams Player of the Match Award, 38 points to 10, and we will have the finals fixture brought to you very, very shortly. But Darrell, it is time for the Continuous Call Teams Player of the Match.

0: you're up for performance. Who are your three players this evening?
1: I'm going to go Dylan Edwards, Liam Martin and Casey McLean.
0: Okay, call that prize line now, 1-300-722-873, if you'd like the chance to win the Continuous Call Teams limited edition 40th anniversary jersey. That's the season wrapped up, the regular season in 2026. The Panthers being crowned minor premiers here at CommBank Stadium, and we're going to chat to a couple of the players very, very shortly with our man Cooper Johns, who is down there now. Let's go to Cooper.
2: Down here with Brian Toto, one of the super... he just tried to walk away from me. Bizza, how'd you sum that one up tonight?
3: Frick, it was definitely a hell of a game. You know, obviously, props to the Tigers boys, you know. They obviously brought that fire and, really happy I got the win. Show us off.
2: What about next week? Coming into the finals, I think it's the Roosters end up your version next week. But it seems like you guys are just starting to hit perfect finals form coming in the back end of this year.
3: Yeah, it's been a long journey throughout this whole year. We obviously wanted to focus on what we can do and how we can be better week in, week out. And, you know, I feel like it's been a pretty good win and a pretty good build-up leading into the finals as well.
2: What about your wingers partner there, Milky Jenkins? He had to get one more try to... But he's tied with Alex Johnson, the try-scoring record. One more try. Were you trying to get him a try there late?
3: I don't know. I thought he was heading for his 100th try. He's got that many. I reckon he's going to break the record for the Panthers. But, big shout-out to Milk, bro. He's been hectic for us boys, for the Panthers, for a long time. And, you know, he's always bringing his best.
2: Congratulations on the minor premiership, my friend. Go celebrate it.
0: There he is, Brian Toto there with Cooper Johns. We'll get a couple more chats with the Penrith Panthers boys who've just been crowned minor premiers, Darryl, and another great success for them. Four in the last seven seasons, four minor premierships.
1: Well, they're a great club, aren't they? I mean, he's done an enormous job there, Ivan Cleary. They've lost players each and every year, probably for about the last 5 or 6 years, and they just keep finding others to replace them. The good news is they haven't lost the superstars. Well, they've lost some superstars, but they've managed to keep Nathan, who is without doubt the top of the tree. And there's others there. Dylan Edwards has become a superstar. They've kept the bases, and you know, also Isaiah Yeo. Those three guys are the basis for them, and they're brilliant.
0: Let's head back down to Cooper Johns now.
2: Danny, with Liam Martin, the madman of the NRL. Mate, outstanding game tonight from yourself, but how'd you sum that one up?
4: I thought first half was really good. We sort of set out what we wanted to do, you know, defensively and attack-wise, but then sort of that second half had a bit of a lull there and sort of let them get back into it. But I thought we did pretty well to sort of get ourselves back into it and finish strong.
2: Mate, Yowie, he's come back. I think it's nearly the fastest ever pec tear and then come back in the NRL. How's he been through the week training-wise? And, I mean, he's pretty remarkable he's come back so early.
4: Yeah, it's incredible, you know. As soon as it happened, he just got to work and started leaving no stone unturned. Like, the work effort he put in, like, just religiously around the clock, just making sure he gave himself the best chance to get back. And, he didn't miss a beat out there.
2: Excited for the Roosters next week?
4: Yeah, keen. You know, they got it one over us earlier a couple of weeks ago, so obviously hopefully make up for that. And, yeah, we know they'll be strong, so it'll be a tough game, but looking forward to it.
2: Go and enjoy the minor premiership, my friend.
4: Cheers, mate.
2: Well done, Mark.
0: There he is, Liam Martin there with Cooper Johns. Now, the finals, week one of the finals has been confirmed. On Friday night, 10-8 at Allianz Stadium, the elimination final between the 6th-place South Sydney Rabbitohs and the 7th-placed Newcastle Knights. The qualifying final on Saturday afternoon at 4:05 p.m. Eastern Standard Time at Go Media Stadium in Auckland. The 2nd-place Warriors will take on the Dolphins with the winner to advance to the preliminary finals. Then in the Saturday late game at 10-8, at Allianz Stadium, the 2nd elimination final, the Cronulla Sharks, who finished 5th, will take on the North Queensland Cowboys, who finished 8th. So as we reported earlier this afternoon, the Sharks' home final has been moved to Allianz Stadium. And then Sunday afternoon, here at CommBank Stadium, 4:05 p.m, the minor premiers, the Penrith Panthers, will be taking on the 4th-placed Sydney Roosters. Let's head back to the ground now, Cooper Johns.
2: Danny with Isaiah Yeo. Mate, how, first of all, how's the pack?
1: It's a serious topic and we're giggling. No, it felt good. So 3 weeks ago, I thought it was probably curtains for the season. Then got a bit of a glimmer of hope and it's pulled up well. So you can only sort of go off the sort of work that's been done in rehab and all that sort of stuff. And then I thought today, it pulled up really good. So, yeah, really happy.
2: Was there any thinking that maybe hold it for next week for finals week one, or did you want to test it and make sure?
1: Yeah, probably that. Probably wanted to test it and make sure. Didn't want to sort of go out there and after 5 or 10 in a big game in a semi-final and
5: like I was crawling the boys, so it's probably a bit more of my

0: sort of making the call. But yeah, really happy with obviously the coaches let me do that as well. But yeah, that was probably more just for me, just to make sure I get some minutes under my belt, feel how it goes in the game and make sure I'm not a liability out there.
1: Mate, finals week one next week. What is it? What did you take from the game tonight that you want to improve for next week?
0: Yeah, we had a couple little patches. I thought the start of that sin bin, I thought really good resilience, but then, yeah, we just probably missed the mark a little bit, probably more so early in set. So just understanding kick chase, winning those first two or three tackles is really important, particularly in big games. So just thought we missed the mark there, probably a sort of 10, 15-minute period. But thought overall, I thought this is a game here we could really dip your toe in, sort of already looking towards finals. And yeah, I just thought we attacked the day. So that's probably what I'm most pleased about.
1: Seen any of the old boys here today? I saw them on the sideline before. I was just getting second-hand drunk. I might have to check that I don't get RBT'd on the way home.
0: Yeah, there'd be some slobbering going on, wouldn't there? The one I saw was Royce, and he'll be mumbling for sure. So no, it's a special day for the club. It's only a lot more old boys than what there was 7 or 8 years ago. So it's nice to see them turning out now. They're riding the wave with us. But no, really happy for the club.
1: Bloody oath, Yoey. Congratulations on the minor premiership. Well done.
0: Thank you, Utah.
2: There he is, Isaiah Yeo there, co-captain with Cooper Johns. And we might see if Cooper gets a couple more players there as the Panthers celebrate their minor premiership. A big win for the Panthers here today, Daryl, and they really showed what they're capable of with some of their movement across the field. When the footy's on, you can't miss a moment. Get Macca's delivered for a 99-cent delivery fee only on the My Macca's app. What was your Macca's well-played moment this afternoon?
3: Oh, geez, there were so many of them. I'd have to say the treble to Casey McLean. I think his whole performance was outstanding today, and that third try was a beauty. I mean, he's a good player, and I think his well-played moment was a cluster of those three tries. It was a brilliant performance.
2: There's your Macca's well-played moment there from Daryl Broman. It's time to announce the three contestants in line for the Continuous Call Team's Player of the Match. James from South Hurstville chose Casey McLean. Kevin from Cooma chose Dylan Edwards. And Matthew from Quakers Hill chose Liam Martin. Daryl, who was your Player of the Match?
3: They were all great performers, those three. But I think Casey McLean, I just said that. I think the three tries, he was brilliant. Defensively, he was very, very good as well. And he's a real good player, that kid, and he's going to go a long way in this game.
2: So congratulations to James from South Hurstville, who chose Casey McLean, the Continuous Call Team's Player of the Match. You won a special Continuous Call Team limited edition 40th anniversary jersey. It's thanks to Sonali. 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Casey McLean with the 3 points and the Jack of All Trades Player of the Year Award. Daryl, who were your 2 and 1?
3: I think I gave 2 to Dylan Edwards, who was just brilliant. I mean, what a player he is. He's become one of the great players in our game. So Dylan Edwards gets 2 and 1 to Liam Martin, who played exceptionally well. He was dangerous every time he got it, Liam Martin. But I think the other two were fractionally better than him.
2: Jack Daniels, there's only one Jack. And a big thank you to Jack Daniels, one of our great supporters for a big year in 2026. A big thank you to all our sponsors for your support here on the Continuous Call Team throughout the regular season. We are looking forward to a big final series, 4 weeks to go. And it's been a great way to draw the curtain on the regular season here this afternoon at CommBank Stadium, with the Penrith Panthers winning comfortably against the West Tigers to win the minor premiership. We have got the JJ Gilton and Shield down on the field, along with the interim executive chairman, Peter Volandis. And we're going to take you down to that presentation very, very shortly when the Penrith Panthers get awarded the JJ Gilton and Shield for the minor premiership. We're just waiting for that to get underway now. Should be not too far away, and we'll bring it to you live here on the Continuous Call Team.
4: Time for a very, very special presentation. Before we do that, I'd like to welcome two very special guests down on the field. Please welcome Mr. Peter Volandis, AM Chairman of the Australian Rugby League Commission. Also joining him is Mr. Peter Graham, the Chairman of the Panthers Group. Well, just 4 weeks ago, there were three teams battling it out for top spot of this competition. And now, after 27 rounds of the grueling, toughest rugby league competition in the world, one team stands above them all, the Penrith Panthers. A remarkable achievement for this club, the sixth time they've taken the honour, and the fourth time in the past 7 years the Panthers have been crowned the minor premiers. Before we hand the trophy over, please welcome to the microphone your co-captains, Isaiah Yeo and Nathan Cleary.
0: Yeah, first of all, I just want to give a big shout out to the fans today. Not just today, but the whole season. He's done a wonderful job turning out. Obviously, we get the opportunity to go back home next year, and we can't wait for that. But, yeah, your support doesn't go unnoticed, and, yeah, we thank you very much for that. To the playing group and the staff, obviously, all this award means is that we've been the most consistent NRL team for the season. So, ultimately, the big one we're chasing is in a month's time, but, yeah, extremely proud to be holding this for this season. So, just want to thank you all again. Thank you all the players, the squad. Yeah, it takes an army, and we've certainly done it together, so thank you very much.
4: And now invite our two captains to step up and accept the shield of Peter Valandis. We'll bring the team in. And here they are, your 2026 JJ Giltman Shield and minor premiers, your Penrith Panthers.
2: There they are, the Penrith Panthers, the minor premiers for 2026. With a 38-10 win over the West Tigers, they climb above the Warriors in the final match of the regular season. And for the fourth time in the past seven seasons, they are the minor premiers from the NRL Telstra Premiership. Great to have your company this afternoon on the Continuous Call team. Plenty more to get through as we take you through to 7 o'clock over the next 45 minutes. We're going to take a quick break. When we come back, we'll have a preview of the finals coming up with that confirmed schedule. 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
13: 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Thanks to Coco Brew. 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
2: Yes, welcome back to the Continuous Call team live from CommBank Stadium, where the Penrith Panthers have just been crowned minor premiers from season 2026. Great to have your company on this Sunday evening. Mike Pearce, Darryl Broman and Cooper Johns here in the commentary box, where we have just had the final series confirmed. We'd love to get your calls on 131873, the Your Local Club open line. Your thoughts on the season, how your team fares ahead of the finals, and any Panthers fans on the way home as well. There's still plenty of fans here to celebrate the minor premiership, and plenty of Tigers fans as well. I saw the Tigers getting over and thanking their supporters as well. But if you are on the way home, give us a call, 131873, or send us a text, 0460 873 873. Dave, the bus driver, says, Iron Mike, thank you and the team for a great season. season. It's sad the footy season has outlasted the ski season. Bring on the finals and up the Waz. And Chad says, happy Father's Day to you all. Enjoying listening to you on the app while painting and cleaning my daughter's new house up in Thornton. Thank you for that, Chad. 0460873873. Well, boys, the final series has been confirmed by the NRL, and we will have every single game brought to you live here on the Continuous Call Team this coming week. On Friday night, 7:50pm at Allianz Stadium, an elimination final between the South Sydney Rabbitohs and the Newcastle Knights. Then on Saturday, 4:05pm in the afternoon, the New Zealand Warriors will take on the Dolphins in the first qualifying final. That one will be at Go Media Stadium in Auckland. It has not been moved to Eden Park. So that one is at 4:05pm Eastern Standard Time. It'll be 6:05 New Zealand time. The Warriors taking on the Dolphins. Later that night, an elimination final at Allianz Stadium. The Sharks take on the Cowboys. And then on Sunday, boys, we'll be back here at CommBank Stadium for a hell of a game between the Penrith Panthers and the Sydney Roosters in the second qualifying final. And I've got to say, boys, what a final series we are in for this coming week.
3: I don't think there's much doubt about that. They're always great. But, I mean, this year, unfortunately, there's been a bit of a cloud over a few of the sides, a few of the eight sides that have made the finals, purely and simply because they've been in really poor form for the last month or so. But I said earlier in the show, don't worry about that. And I know it's not easy just to flick a switch, but I think you can do it. I think they can flick a switch and improve a bit. And the clubs I'm talking about there are the Roosters, the Sharks and the Cowboys, who have been pretty average in the last few weeks, haven't they?
2: Yeah.
3: I mean, the Sharks and Cowboys, what a game that'll be. It's all sudden death. And then the Panthers and the Roosters. I mean, the Roosters have been pretty average, but they'll be better. They'll know they're in for a game, the Panthers. It'll be a cracking game.
2: Isn't it interesting how the form has changed of all the teams in the last 4 weeks? I mean, the Panthers weren't at their best in the post-origin period, but they've done enough, as we've obviously seen, to win the minor premiership. And today, Cooper, just warming up very, very nicely for that final series. Some of the footy they played today was just absolutely brilliant stuff.
1: Yeah, well, I mean, Darryl, you spoke about the players that you lose when you win premierships. They've lost an abundance of players.
3: Thousands of them.
1: Like, so many, but you throw the names of Nathan Cleary, Brian To'o, Dylan Edwards, Isaiah Yeo, Liam Martin, like that core group of players, the ones that they don't want to let go because they set the standards day to day. Doesn't matter who you lose around that. You put other blokes in there and they lift up to that standard.
3: Yeah,
1: you see what they've been doing. Like what they did today to the Tigers, not for 80 minutes, probably about 50 minutes of it, it was domination. Like it was dead set domination. And if they can iron out the chinks and get it just playing at least about a 70-minute game, they'll give it to any team they play in the final.
3: You know what? They're three of the great players to have ever played the game. Not just Panthers.
2: Yep.
3: Three of the great players to ever play the game. Mate, Dylan Edwards is the... I know there's a lot of underrated players, but he is so underrated. He is such a good player. I mean, we all know what a good player, that Nathan Cleary is, and we all know what a great player Isaiah Yeo is, and they are just fantastic. And you add to them, players who are just so good. Lindsay Smith, Liam Martin. I mean, they're just good players. Moses Leota goes, under the radar. He's a really good front rower. I got to say, I thought Jack Cole today was exceptionally good.
1: He was good.
3: You've got Casey McLean, who's a superstar. He's already played for his country. He's only a boy. How old is he, 21 or 2?
1: Yeah.
2: Yep.
3: I don't know how old he is, but he's going to be around forever.
1: They've still got Jack Cogger to come back too.
2: Yeah.
1: They talk about Jack Cole. Cogger might not get his spot back with how good they're playing.
3: Well,
1: but
3: Cole was good today.
1: You know?
2: Yep. Casey McLean, 20 years of age. I mean, that is just remarkable.
3: He's only 20.
2: 20. He's still playing jersey flick. It's crazy. Boys, as I was saying, that the way that the things have changed in the last sort of 4 weeks, the Roosters were in the box seat to win the minor premiers until we saw them get knocked off by the Tigers here a couple of weeks ago. No doubt, as you said, Darryl, they'll be red hot, ready to go
3: They'll be better.
2: But who do you sort of see heading into the finals? I mean, we've got a top four of the Panthers, the Warriors, the Dolphins and the Roosters. Who do you think is shaping up? Are you still of the belief the Warriors can't win the
3: comp? Yeah, look, I must admit I was backtracking a fair bit a few weeks ago, but I've said right from the start, I don't know if their halves are good enough to get them home. But I saw them a few weeks ago and their forwards were just absolutely dynamite. Like, all the sides who are in the eight have had their patches where they've looked, a little bit below par, haven't they? And there's no doubt about that, but this is a new competition starting. And, the Warriors, they've been great all year. Their halves have been better, I've got to say, in the last month, but they haven't been overly impressive, I don't think, in general. I think they've been good without being super impressive, but, mate, I think Penrith will win. I really like Penrith. I think all the other clubs are going to certainly give a yelp, but I think Penrith will win the comp.
2: Cooper, your biggest threat to the Panthers?
1: I mean, the Wise is the obvious one, but I think the Dolphins. I really like the Redcliffe Dolphins, and I think you looked at when they looked vulnerable today, the Penrith Panthers, they're not good at teams who play outside of a system. When the Tigers started to risk a little bit more footy, hit the edges, get to their key men, particularly key running men like Latu Fino, and the Dolphins has that in spade. Hervey Farnworth, Tuvek Cody Nikorima, Isaiah Katoa, Hamiso Tabuai-Fido. Those kind of X-factor players really trouble the system, the systematic defence of any team, let alone the Penrith Panthers. So I think if those two can meet each other potentially in a preliminary final or a grand final, it'll be a great game.
3: I think out of the bottom four, the side that I'd be worried about the most would be the Bunnies.
2: I agree.
1: Yeah,
2: I agree.
3: I think even though they've been quite inconsistent this year, the fact that Luttrell's back and he's playing pretty well, but he's got a bit of improvement in him, I reckon. Mm. They just look to me as though they might have a little bit in reserve, the Bunnies. And you know what? The Jai Arrow stuff might just give them that little bit of extra motivation as well.
1: Yeah, I definitely agree. And you just know a bloke like Wayne Bennett. He almost centres a team. He wants his teams to perform at their peak coming into finals. Almost he's willing to risk them not being in the top four so that they can peak coming into that finals period. And if he can get them there, like we see now, all their blokes are starting to come back from injury. Talk about the Jai Arrow 100th game last week. Like, if there's ever, most teams go into a final series with some sort of memento or, you know, a real team goal that they can all unify and come into. To win a competition for Jai Arrow, there is no better goal that South Sydney club can come up with.
3: The only thing, I just don't know whether they can win four games in a row to achieve it. You know, every game's cutthroat for them. And I think you've got to win four, haven't you?
1: Yeah.
3: From there, from where they are. I don't know if they can go all the way and win four in a row.
2: It's a long way, isn't it? Tommy's texted in saying, history says only the Panthers and the Warriors can win the comp. No team has won outside the top four in the NRL era. The Roosters and Dolphins are in the top four, but they have that 50-point curse hanging over them. Wouldn't you love to see the 50-point curse broken this year?
1: Well, I thought it this year. With the six against, how fast the game is, we saw how many blowouts, particularly in the first half of the year. The 50-point rule is void this year. It is completely void. I don't think you can read into that statistic. I think you can definitely read into that bottom four within the top eight, just because, like Daryl said, you have to win four finals matches in a row. This isn't club matches. This is finals where everyone goes to another level, and it's very hard emotionally to get up every single week and be at your physical best. So I wouldn't write off blokes like the Dolphins there.
2: We will have every single finals match called live here on the Continuous Call Team. Tickets will be on sale for all week one matches to the competing clubs' ticketed members at 10 a.m. tomorrow, followed by competing clubs' non-ticketed members and NRL account holders at 4 o'clock tomorrow afternoon. Final series tickets will be on sale to general public at 10 a.m. on Tuesday at nrl.com/tickets. Tickets are available from $29 for adults and $79 for families across all finals venues in week one. And this is a great, little tidbit to finish the season, boys, the regular season. The NRL Telstra Premiership 2026 regular season has been the most attended and most watched ever. Well over 4 million people attended premiership matches and more than 150 million people watched premiership games this year. So the game has quite literally never been in a better place as we get into finals.
3: Well, I don't think it ever has been. I mean, it's been, the interest is phenomenal. I think the NRL have done an amazing job over the last just couple of years, over the last 20 years, I think they've done an amazing job. And I think the Warriors' success has been a massive plus for the NRL, massive plus, because I would imagine the interest over there would be at fever pitch. They think they can win the comp, and justifiably so. Yep. They do think they can win the comp, and they might.
2: Yep.
3: Who knows?
1: Well, I saw a clip today on New Zealand radio, and they were genuinely discussing, and they were both had good points for either. What would mean more to this country right now, the Warriors to win the comp or next year the All Blacks to win the World Cup? and they will have a genuine discussion, and people were ringing in saying, mate, you know, sitting on the fence. If you asked that 10 years ago, no one would care about the Warriors winning the comp. It would all be about the All Blacks.
2: It's been incredible the way league has grown over there in New Zealand. Because as you say, it was all union and league was just very much a second-rate sport. But the way that the Super Rugby's gone this year, we saw the grand final won by 50, 60 points or something. So were all the prelims. Mm. But you cannot get a ticket to a Warriors game at the gate. They are all sold out, every single one of them.
1: Well, you're actually getting blokes who, you know, young kids now. Of course, everyone wants to play for the All Blacks in New Zealand. There is no doubt about that. That runs in their blood. But now there are young kids genuinely going, you know, if I'm going to play for the Crusaders or the New Zealand Warriors, I'd want to play for the Warriors.
2: Yeah.
3: You know what surprises me? Why they haven't changed the venue to Eden Park?
2: To Eden Park.
3: If it's right, I mean, were you saying it holds 50-odd thousand and the other one holds 26,000? I find that a bit strange. I know there's probably an advantage because they played at the other venue most of the time, but I still think there's going to be an advantage there. If you've got an extra 20-odd thousand fans cheering for you, I think that might nullify the other advantage. You know,
2: the Warriors have put up opposition to it because we had Cameron George on here, the CEO, with us a couple of weeks ago, and he's a very good administrator, and he said they want to stay at Mount Smart, at Go Media Stadium. But I do think if they win and they go through to a preliminary final, it will get moved to Eden Park because 50,000, as if the NRL is going to say no to 50,000 fans at Eden Park.
3: I don't think they should say no to it at Eden Park this round, next round. I mean, the Sharks would probably have a reason to complain a little bit given the fact the Warriors have got what they wanted if they want to stay there, and the Sharks clearly would have wanted to stay at Shark Park.
1: I just find
3: it a bit strange.
1: Can you imagine, if Penrith lose the first week, or Warriors lose the first week, or if Penrith lose that first week and they have to go the long way around and they face the New Zealand Warriors in New Zealand at Eden Park, that's a ticket you want to get your hand on. Yeah, like you talk about the amount of Penrith fans over in New Zealand as well, because they have a strong Kiwi base of players that they have, that'd be an incredible spectacle.
2: That would be unbelievable. 131873 is the open line number. Give us a call. Who do you think is best positioned to win the NRL Premiership this season with the finals upon us? It'll be a jam-packed week coming up. I cannot wait. An action-packed week with those four finals. The Rabbitohs take on the Knights on Friday night in elimination final. The first qualifying final on Saturday afternoon with the Warriors taking on the Dolphins in Auckland. The second elimination final Saturday night at Allianz Stadium. The Sharks play the Cowboys, and then on Sunday we'll be back out here at Combank Stadium when the Panthers take on the Roosters. It is going to be a hell of a week here on the Continuous Call Team. We'll bring every single game to you live here as the finals kick off in the NRL Premiership. Give us a call, 131873 before 7 o'clock. We've got a $100 Harvey Norman gift voucher to give away to our best caller this afternoon or this evening. So give us a call. Let us know your thoughts on the finals ahead. There's plenty to chat about. You've got Cooper and Big Man here to answer all your questions. 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This is the Continuous Call Team. We'll take a quick break, back with more.
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2: Welcome back to the Continuous Call Team live from Combank Stadium, where the Penrith Panthers have just been crowned the minor premiers, being awarded the JJ Giltman Shield for the fourth time in the past 7 years. They defeated the West Tigers 38 points to 10 this afternoon here at Combank Stadium in front of a pretty healthy crowd of 18,000 fans. And the gee, they looked good, the Penrith Panthers. On the text line 0460 873 873, Alex from Bexley says the Panthers will go all the way, otherwise the Dolphins are the only team who have a chance to beat them. Aaron says, boys, finals time is here. I'm thinking it will be a Panthers and Dolphins grand final. I think the Finns will beat the Warriors next week. Let's head to the open line now. Thanks to your local club. John from Picton's called in. John, who do you think's going to take out the grand final in 4 weeks' time?
17: The Roosters, mate. They've got the DCE factor.
2: The Roosters, and you reckon? So DCE will take them, you think?
17: Yeah, definitely, mate. Like the night before with Cooper Cronk and Hugo Savali will be there, and yeah, why not? They've only missed one halfback.
3: Mate, they're a pretty good side. I don't think they'll win the comp, but I think, and I said it all day, I think they'll be better than what they have been the last few weeks. I think they're definitely a chance. Look, they've got Penrith next week. I don't know about that, but it'll be a great game. I tell you what, they're not going to get smacked by Penrith, I don't think.
17: I think they'll smack him. Sorry, Bruce.
3: You reckon? Okay, no, that's fine.
2: Yeah. Thanks for your call, John. 131873, the open line number. Thanks to your local club. And don't forget, we have a $100 Harvey Norman voucher to give away to our caller of the day before we go off air at 7 o'clock. It's all thanks to Harvey Norman. Relax, enjoy the footy, let the robots do the work. Australia's complete outdoor robotics ecosystem is available now at Harvey Norman. A couple more texts coming in. Sandra says, hey, guys, I think the Continuous Call Team are the winners this season. Thanks for a thoroughly entertaining year. I love you, big man. Cheers. That's Sandra from Brizzy.
3: Good stuff, Sandra.
2: And Tommy's texted in, the Warriors argue that 26,000 satisfies the NRL's finals policy. They don't ask Melbourne to move to the MCG or Penrith to a core stadium. So why should the Warriors have to move from Auckland, from Go Media Stadium?
3: Well, I just think financially it'd be a good idea. I think the NRL should take control and tell them. I think they should tell all of them. I don't think my personal view is I don't think they should have home semi-finals. I know you've earned the right to do it, but given the fact the Warriors are playing in New Zealand, to me that's a big enough advantage.
2: Craig says, big man, South's at full strength. You can't put a better side on the paddock. What are your thoughts?
3: Well, I think they're a good side, but my problem with South would be that the fact that every game is going to be life and death. I mean, it's going to be cutthroat. I don't know if they're good enough to win four games in a row. I don't think they are, but if anyone can do it, it's probably them.
2: Cooper, thoughts on Souths?
18: I really like Souths. Outside of that top four, I think they're probably the only team that can do. I would have said the Knights. I would have said I love the way the Knights play, but I think losing Jacob Safidi and Trey Mooney, the only place they're sort of slim is through the ruck there, and I think they're just not going to have the bench to go with those good sides.
2: Gary's called in from Boondall. I think he rates the South Sydney Rabbitohs heading into next week. Gary, g'day.
19: Yeah, hey, guys. I'm going for Dolphins. I'm barrack for the Dolphins, but I can see a Dolphins-Panthers grand final, hopefully. But, yeah, I think you're correct. Souths are the ones to watch, I think.
3: Well, I think they've got the talent there, mate. You know, Cody Walker, what a player he's had. What a season he's had as well. And, of course, Luttrell. I mean, at the end of the day, it's all about Luttrell, isn't it? I mean, and their forwards have been good. They're a pretty good side. They're a good side, but I don't believe they can win four in a row cutthroat.
2: Thanks for the call, Gary. 131873, the open line number. Thanks to your local club. 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
2: Welcome back to the continuous call team at CommBank Stadium, where the Panthers have been crowned minor premiers. It's time for a ladder update thanks to Ducks Hot Water. A shock horror after the Panthers won the minor premiership. They have finished on top after they beat the West Tigers 38 points to 10 this afternoon. So the Tigers finished the season in 15th place. The Dragons did have a win over the Eels this afternoon, but they do still finish bottom of the table with the wooden spoon, 2 points behind the Gold Coast Titans. They did well to get far back as much as they did, the Dragons, didn't they? We weren't sure if they were going to win a game this season.
3: They did do pretty well. I mean, they finished the season better than they, than they started it, clearly. I mean, they were pretty good. I must admit, I was surprised, because I went downstairs onto the field. I'm surprised they won that game, because when I was watching it, it looked to me as though the other mob were dominating. They fought back and won the game, so congratulations to them.
2: Our Jack of all trades, Player of the Year has wrapped up. Nathan Cleary won it with a week to go on 33 points, 4 points clear of Dylan Edwards, who did get some points tonight for the Penrith Panthers.
3: He did.
2: So Cleary won, finished top of the Player of the Year rankings ahead of Dylan Edwards, Nicho Hynes and Suafar Longo for the Melbourne Storm. That was our top four here on the continuous call team. Ampol's State of Origin makes history in 2027, crossing the ditch to play an unprecedented blockbuster at Eden Park. 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Charbel has texted in, "Hi guys, are you worried about the Sharks next week against the Cowboys? The Sharks look off. They have lost 4 of their past 5, boys, and all 4 of those losses were against bottom 9 teams, and the team that they did beat was the Gold Coast Titans, and they were trailing until late in the piece."
3: Yep.
2: Sharks, are they shot?
3: I think they're shot from a premiership perspective, but I think they can win next week.
2: Yeah.
3: As I said before, I think they'll all be better. I think all the sides will be better next week. The sides that have been really poor in the last month will, in my opinion, improve. I don't think the Sharks will go out without a yelp, and I think they can certainly beat the Cowboys.
2: Cooper?
18: Yeah, it all lays on Trindle and Hines' back, really. Like, we don't want to put...
3: Is Trindle back?
18: He's... Well, they're thinking he's going to be back for next week. They've been... They didn't get surgery on that shoulder and they've just been rehabbing it and trying to get it strong. The risk is he could go out there and make one tackle and it comes straight out again. Yeah. He has to go get surgery. So it is a bit of a gamble, but he should be back next week, Trindle. And so... Without him and Nicho Hines out there, they're a completely different side.
2: Yeah.
18: They're a completely different side. But when they're out there together and they're firing, they can like they'll roll the Cowboys easy if they're on their day.
2: I thought this year was the best they'd looked as a halves pairing, Trindle and Hines. And I think we spoke with Nicho or Braden, one of them, on the show about how they've sort of – I think it was Nicho was saying that they found the right sort of combination this year where they're not – there's not one of them trying to be dominant over the other. They found the right mix between the two of them because they were humming in the middle of the year. They looked really good, those two.
3: Yeah. I think Trindle's a very underrated player. And when they lost him, that was about the time that they started the slide. Mm. You know, I mean, he's a very, very good player. And I thought their combination has been tremendous this year. And, mate, Nicho's a good player too, don't worry. But, he's got that many detractors, Nicho. You know, blokes who want to see him fail. And they want to bring him down to their level.
2: Mm.
3: You know, and I feel a bit sorry for him, but he does need to stand up. He does need to stand up, and I think it'll be easier for him if Trindle's there.
2: 131873, the open line number, thanks to your local club. We do have a $100 Harvey Norman voucher to give away before we head to the news at 7 o'clock. We are here live at Combank Stadium where the Panthers have been awarded the minor premiership, the JJ Giltinan Shield, after a 38-10 win over the West Tigers. 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Mike Pearce, Darryl Broman and Cooper Johns live from Combank Stadium on your Sunday evening. 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
8: 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Thanks to Coco Brew. 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
2: Yes, welcome back to the Continuous Call Team. Dan has emailed in saying, listening in from Tokyo, enjoyed the call this evening. Glad the season is over for the Dragons. Looking forward to next year. The guy thinking the Roosters can win must have started early.
3: Well, you never know, mate. It's a different competition. It all starts again.
18: And this year, like you talk about finals being a different comp. This year, it's been the most erratic of all competitions. It's been that hard to tip. So you put that on top of now we're going into a finals series. Mm. It really, I know we're writing a lot of teams off, you know, saying, oh, I don't think they can win this and that. There might be some teams next week who come out and really shock us.
2: And speaking of being hard to tip, congratulations at the staff tipping, our 2GB presenters is in. Congratulations to Michael McLaren, who is the winner of the presented tipping competition. But he didn't do his own tips.
3: Mate, this
2: he had
3: is
2: a listener. Hold on.
3: Outrageous.
2: And then in second place, Phil O'Neill, who also has a listener doing his tips. So I'm calling it right here on the continuous call team.
3: You're a bad loser, mate.
2: The 2GB presenter winner is one iron Gavin Pitchford because he's the only one who does his own tips.
3: Oh, don't after you put a 6-inch knife in his back.
18: Don't suck up to him now.
3: Seriously, you're a disgrace and you should be ashamed of yourself.
18: Yeah. I mean, what about
3: Dick,
18: it?
3: I mean, he was calling, I mean, hosting brilliantly, not calling, and then he'd just gone.
18: You pushed him off a cliff and now you're the pallbearer at his funeral.
3: You and Chris Warren. You just got them all. Levy's next in line.
2: All right. Love your work, Gavin. Let's hear very quickly from Ivan Cleary after winning the minor premiership.
1: Yeah, no, it is. It's kind of it's a little bit of a strange one because, first and second out in terms of the big one that everyone sort of wants to win, obviously, and thinks more about. But, it's still like so cool to get a trophy and after... You know, a long season to be sitting at the top is, feels really good. I thought today was a good hit out in many ways. But it's definitely been a good season and I feel like our habits will give us a good chance over the coming weeks.
2: Congratulations to the Penrith Panthers, your minor premiers for 2026. All right, boys, best time of the week. It's time for this.
9: And now on the continuous call team, the Sunday carve-up.
10: Are you one of those people, right, that when you've had a couple to drink, all of a sudden the parcels turn up at the front?
2: Yes.
10: Window? Oh, I didn't buy that.
11: I think every bloke's like that, aren't they?
12: Well, their wives are especially.
11: Yeah.
12: They're even, I was going to say worse, but they buy even more and more, don't they?
10: Oh, do they, Piggy?
12: Do they?
10: Do they? Do they?
12: Mine does.
10: You're on your own here, champion.
12: My wife's all getting a parcel every day delivered.
11: I bought a speaker one time and I completely forgot.
10: Hang
11: I
10: on,
11: bought
10: you
11: it.
10: Bought a speaker?
11: Like a golf speaker.
10: We've been
11: speaker.
10: Trying to get you to speak on this show. For 3 years.
2: And then you've got the Warriors and the Dolphins. Now, the Warriors and the Dolphins, that'll definitely be on Saturday. Now, that's obviously, we're thinking will be 2 versus 3. What? We just turned to a music station for a couple of seconds.
3: That is the boring symbol.
2: is that like the Oscars?
3: That's the first time this year the boring sound has come on, and it was you, Brady, who brought it on.
12: I would find it unbelievably hard to give 3 points to a loser.
3: See, you blokes are very hard. You're not real, you blokes.
14: I agree, people.
3: Negative. The best player on the field is, I'll just say it again, the best player on the field is the best player on the field, whether they win, lose or draw.
14: Let me say this.
3: And the fans are going to be with me here. Look at the ball, it's lighting up.
14: This is how much you've lost it.
3: How much? I've lost it more than
14: because
3: you know.
14: Because you know what?
3: What?
14: Keanu Kitty wasn't even the Titans' best player. Jaden Campbell was. Yes, he was. He wasn't even.
3: How many points did you give Jaden Campbell?
14: I gave him 2.
3: You're an idiot.
14: I gave. I didn't give Kitty 1. I gave Tino 1.
3: You said you gave Kitty 1. He said I want to go to the Dally M's now.
10: You know what?
3: You get the points.
10: Well, I'm putting it to you, Daryl. Given you gave a player 3 points on a losing team, you brought the Jack of All Trades Player of the Year competition in disrepute.
3: No, I have not. Because I've done it on numerous occasions. You know what? Even when I was playing, I used to give myself 3 points.
2: In the losing team?
3: When we lost every week.
14: No!
3: Yes, I did.
14: No.
10: This could be the biggest scandal since last year.
3: Not a scandal.
12: They're all with ya.
3: What?
12: Max, the big man has lost it.
3: Yeah. What do you mean they're all with you? That's one text, you idiot. Max is a fully fledged imbecile as well.
14: Max is my mum.
10: What about this for a random message? Are we getting on the sauce after the footy season? He's a good man, Corey.
2: Yes, we are.
10: You know what? He's a body surfer. You know where they... Like,
2: with the fin?
10: He goes in the barrels and goes to Hawaii and all that sort of stuff.
2: Really?
10: It's unbelievable.
2: He should teach you.
10: Nah.
2: I'd love to see you body surfing.
10: Mate, it'll look like the Titanic going through a wave.
2: Or Bigaloo.
10: Very
3: very funny.
15: I thought their young stars actually stood up and played particularly well given the circumstances.
3: Bill, you're a Queenslander.
15: Last time I checked.
18: What?
12: You are.
2: Famously. Yeah.
3: Do you still write handwritten invoices?
18: He's writing them.
2: Big Bard handwrites his invoices.
15: Good on
2: and
15: you.
2: And then he scans them. And
3: well,
2: then
3: I don't have a secretary like you do.
2: Nor do I.
15: Big Man, I do things for love. There's no invoice. Oh,
18: otherwise known as cash.
15: Where do you send them?
10: Peter Filmreinach just phoned through. We were mentioning his name earlier, didn't we?
3: Yeah, we're talking about the best refs
14: best
3: ever.
14: Refs ever.
10: He's so are you right saying Peter Filmer is the best referee of all time?
14: He's on the podium.
3: He paid the penalty for not being a physique like me.
10: Excuse me?
3: Yes. He paid the penalty because he was chubby.
14: He was a...
3: He was a great ref.
14: He was before his time.
10: So let's bring him in. He's on the line. Oh. Hello, Pete.
16: Hello, gentlemen. How are you going?
10: Oh, mate, according to these two, you're the best referee of all time.
16: I'd have to agree with that.
17: A tough tackle for Rand Truxton, and he stood over the top of him. He said, I once played in that jersey. Welcome to first grade.
10: It was a tough tackle, all right, MG. What'd you think of it?
14: Fantastic. I had a butterscotch in my throat.
3: Is that all? Look, that's a bit tame for you, MG.
12: It's good nut growing territory.
3: You know what? Walnuts are going to the wall.
14: Remember we used to prank people when you were younger and you go through the phone book and you'd say hello. They go, hi, that's Mr. Wall there. They go, no. Mrs. Wall there. No. What's holding up your bloody house then?
3: No, I don't remember doing that. I'm going to say this. I don't recall doing that.
10: How dare you?
3: Keep texting Ella.
10: Go on. Yeah. You got another crack at singing the words, and if you're stuck, we're not talking to Ella.
12: You don't even have a number. You're full of it.
3: He doesn't just have his own number.
10: This is his last chance to prove whether or not he's indeed a fan of Miss
12: Mate,
10: Ella
12: I'm
10: Langley.
12: Not singing the one that everyone knows.
19: Just when I thought I got to fall in love with Tennessee.
10: Good start.
12: Yeah.
19: Should have known better than to take me back to Abilene.
3: Abilene. Okay, I used to have a horse called Emmeline.
10: That's the same horse. Was it Laurie Daly that said to Michael Rod the jockey, how are you going, Rodney?
3: He said, Rodney, how are you going to ride this horse?
10: Matt has floated a very interesting question. He's on the Gold Coast. Matt, g'day to you.
20: G'day, Loons. G'day, gents. Mate, Matt. I'm with the big man. So what would happen if the game was a draw?
3: Yeah, you know what, Matt?
14: Mate,
3: we've got a point.
14: Fantastic,
3: Matt. Let's give him another prize.
12: When was the last draw?
14: Yeah.
20: That's not important.
2: Very good, Mr. G. Very good. Another special carve-up. This is the Continuous Call team. We're going to take one last quick break. When we come back, we'll take you through to the news and wrap up the regular season from 2026. Stay with us.
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4: 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Hazelton's gone through. 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

0: Fishing's just a part of life in CQ. 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And right now, the fishing is as good as it's been in a decade. To top it off, 4RO has the man in the know, Pilly from Barra Jacks, with what's fighting and where, and all the tips to help you land the big catches. 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

0: It's the best time of the year in CQ. The sun is shining. The temp is perfect. But as we know, there's always something happening with the weather. And no one knows that better than Central Queensland's favourite weatherman, Mike Griffin. Don't miss the updates on Friday morning thanks to Thinkwater as we check the weather that's affecting us and find out what's happening on the water. 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

0: that time of year. 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

0: fried bacon and eggs, steak and chips, sausages and mash. 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
1: I've just finished the first draft of my Ripper book. A lot of these things, and I stress it throughout the book, there's no detail.
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5: Hello, I'm Sarah Wiedersehen. The Trump administration is ratcheting up efforts to end the war in Ukraine. US envoys Steve Witkoff and Jared Kushner are in Kyiv after holding talks with the Russian president in Moscow. Ukrainian President Volodymyr Zelensky says he wants an end to the war, but security guarantees are needed. It's the first trip by US President Donald Trump's top negotiators to Ukraine's capital. Hundreds of flights in and out of Indonesia have been suspended after a volcano erupted, sending plumes of ash into the air. The volcano between the main Java and Sumatra islands has been showing signs of activity since Friday. At least six flights at Perth Airport have been cancelled, while flights between Sydney and Jakarta and Melbourne and Jakarta have also been disrupted. A solemn candlelight vigil has been held by Melbourne's Tibetan community in support of the victims of the floods in Nepal. More than 5,500 people remain missing, including 36 Australians, more than 10 days on from the disaster. Reporting from Kathmandu, our reporter Nelson Scott has told the Reverend Bill Cruz, DFAT officials are assisting families with the difficult process of identifying their loved ones.
6: What has started to happen now, 10, 11 days on from this tragedy, is bodies are decomposing as a result. It's nearly impossible to identify them, so they're using DNA to do that now.
5: Burning or desecrating the Australian flag would be outlawed under a federal coalition government. The party plans to introduce its National Symbols and Heritage Protection Bill into Parliament this year. Shadow Home Affairs Minister John O'Dunham has told the ABC the flag deserves to be protected.
7: I think that actually protecting emblems that signify what is great about our country is not a bad thing. That includes, of course, war memorials and sort of commemorative institutions. And especially the Australian flag.
5: Airlines are putting on extra flights to cover the AFL and NRL finals. Brian Wilson reports.
8: With teams from South Australia, WA, Queensland, New South Wales and Victoria facing off for the AFL flag, demand for travel is expected to be unusually high. Demand for the NRL finals, particularly from Queensland, has also surged. Qantas and Jetstar are adding more than 30 flights and an extra 8,000 seats to their schedule, while Virgin is also boosting its capacity. So far, there's been no sign of abnormal price rises. Brian Wilson reporting.
5: In finance, one Australian dollar is buying 70.8 US cents.
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5: The Penrith Panthers have claimed the NRL Minor Premiership after beating the West Tigers 38-10. Earlier, the Dragons beat the Eels 24-22. Alexander Zverev has had a much better time on court than his previous two matches that almost saw him crash out of the US Open. Craig Gabriel reports.
11: Talk about a turn-up for the books. Alexander Zverev has actually won a match in straight sets. Coming into this match with Alejandro Tabilo, the top seed had played 2 5-setters and had spent close to 9.5 hours on court, and both matches finished around the 2 a.m. mark. Zverev beat Tabilo 6-2, 7-6, 6-2 to reach the last 16 and will face Luciano Dadieri, who beat Aussie Dane Sweeney. Elena Rybakina and Naomi Osaka advanced to a meeting, and Coco Gauff will play compatriot Iva Jovic, who's 18. Craig Gabriel, New York.
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20: Another fine and sunny day expected for today, starting at 16 for Rockhampton before a top of 33. Yeppoon, 15 to 27. Gladstone, 16 to 28. And Bellawilla, 11 to 34 degrees. 15 to 27, Gladstone 16 to 28, and Bellawilla 11 to 34 degrees.

to you. Although, I guess thinking about usage for this program, the chances are you're planning to go to sleep sometime soon, or maybe not. Maybe not. Maybe if you're a working person who works overnight and we can actually provide some interesting comment. I mean, it's a bit of a contradiction, really, isn't it? I mean, we don't want to be so interesting we keep people awake. On the other hand, if you're going to be awake, I guess you prefer something interesting. Anyway, if you want to make a contribution, by all means, give me a ring. 131873 is telephone number, or 0460873873. If you'd like to send me a text, you know, that's more this sort of hit and run thing. Or if you want to go into a bit more detail, you can email us overnights@2gb.com, and I stress 2GB is the emanating station, as they say, but it does go on lots of other stations, and you may well be listening to a station with a quite different call sign. Anyway, what to talk about? Burning the flag, should you go to jail for that? If you burn the flag, should you end up in the go slow? What do you think? I mean, there's a couple of aspects to this. One is the obvious, of course. It's a national symbol. Should we support it by insisting that if you desecrate it or, in, you know, a war memorial of any kind, war memorial items, that you should be punished? Or alternatively, is it just a distraction to even talk about it? I mean, is this a top-of-mind thing? The arguments for and against aren't terribly impressive. So the for crowd is saying, well, it's a national symbol and it should be respected. And yes, if you destroy it, go to jail. The against crowd do not seem to have any kind of argument at all. For example, one of the criticism put Angus Taylor's way is he's just trying to be like One Nation, which doesn't mean anything at all one way or the other. It doesn't in any way address the issue. What I think is darkly hilarious is the Labor Party saying, oh, it's against free speech. Really? Come on. Come on, Albo worried about free speech. I mean, we do have some freedom of speech in this country, and I think we should have rather more. And it's exploited in different ways. But, of course, way back, in fact, 23 years ago, I'm looking at a piece from 2002. The Prime Minister then, John Howard, defended the right of people to burn the Australia flag, saying while repugnant, it was a matter of free speech. Really? The Deputy Prime Minister and National Party leader, John Anderson, disagreed, saying he would continue to lobby to make it illegal. See, that's the question. Should it be illegal? Should it be something that if you see it happening, you call the cops and they arrest whoever's doing it? Of course, I don't know whether this was such an issue 23 years ago, but then if we ban burning the quote-unquote Australia flag, what else do we ban? The other two flags that we see behind Mr. Albanese when he deigns to address the nation. What do you think? A, is it really an important issue to discuss at this time? B, to the actual heart of the matter, should it be illegal to burn the Australia flag? Anyway, if you've got a thought on that, by all means, give me a ring. We've got some curious stories. I had a look through the quaint stories. There's some quaint ones. They're not necessarily funny. Here's one, for example. When a Russian soldier gets killed in war, their closest relatives get a lump sum of money. I didn't know that. Apparently, it starts at 5 million rubles, which is about 60-odd thousand in our money, and can go up to 8 million rubles, which is 100,000. So this is the way that I'll just quote this story here. This is the government's way of reassuring conscripts that if, or rather when, they lose their lives on the battlefield, their families are taken care of. And so what's happening is there are women that they describe as Russia's black widows who marry vulnerable men and then off the men go to war. And the women get the equivalent of $100,000. There's a plan for you. Well, for them anyway.

0: I don't know. It doesn't seem like a very nice plan. But the here's another quaint woman one, actually. A wealthy woman has bankrolled a drama series. This is a dream, surely. So she can star in it, right? So she's putting up the money. The proviso is she's the star. And also part of the contract is she gets to kiss the male lead more than 60 times. Really. This is a Chinese thing. Two main conditions for bankrolling the 50-episode short drama series: gets to play the lead female, has the final say on the script, and so, you know, she can just pull the plug in the whole thing if anybody disagrees with her. And one of the conditions is she gets 60 kissing scenes. It seems a little weird to me, but then, I don't know, maybe I remember a listener told me I should get out more once. Maybe there's, you know, more weird things around, but I'd certainly put that pretty much up there. Anyway, if you want to give me a ring, I know some people have called in. We'll play some commercials as we do, and I'll take the calls after these.
1: 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And while we were there, we recorded a little sound. It's the 4RO Perry's IGA Secret Sound. 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The 4RO Perry's IGA Secret Sound. Thanks to Perry's IGA, Dean Street, Wandel and Yeppoon. 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
0: I'll go to the phones in a sec, but just let me read you a few texts first. John says, I think Angus is so soft when he says if you burn the flag, you should go to jail for a year. John says, I think it should be longer. The Aussie flag is our only flag. What if we burn the Iranian flag? And Max says, if you burn the flag and hold dual citizenship, you should be deported, says Max from WA. David says, with all the major problems of debt, cost of living, international strife, the best the Libs can muster is flag burning. Oh dear, says David. And Jackie says, Mike, clapping hands to hear you on air. Enjoy your morning and hugs. Well, thank you, Jackie. Thank you for the hugs. Tony's called in from Sydney. Hello, Tony.
8: Very good morning, Mike. A couple of things that haven't been mentioned much. I've just come back from Tamworth at a show rodeo, and I was talking to a couple of security and a few policemen and for an hour or two at the show and everything, and the crime rate in West Tamworth and Coaldale is getting worse and worse, and the people there, a few streets there, they weren't even allowed to go. They're not going to go out at night. I speak to real estates. They're not even putting signs up for for sale because a lot of the young thugs from 15 to 8 years old, 12, 15, under 18, they're committing juvenile crime. And state governments over the years, Labor, Liberal, in state New South Wales or federally, haven't considered to bring the Young Offenders Act. And policemen are telling me that we're powerless until we see that happens. But a person over 18 can be charged and arrested. But unless they can see evidence of proof, they're there. This is an issue where in the local Tamworth area is need to be rectified. And unfortunately, the National Party have been in power state for a long, long time under the state leader Matt in Tamworth, and when you had the coalition government, they haven't done nothing, and there were power before then. Chris Minns hasn't done nothing, so there's big issues there. And even place up in Northern Territory, was it last year or 2 years ago, they got a new government, crime rate is still going up. There's burning in the streets there, cars in the streets, and they haven't done nothing just because a Liberal new, what is it, Liberal National or whatever, Liberal Democratic, I don't know what they haven't done nothing to it. They haven't produced any tough laws. Nothing's changed. It's getting stuck in the same, even with the previous government in Northern Territory. And I declare that I don't particularly like either party. I cannot stand them. I can't stand the Greens. I can't stand them. But I'm doing it as a commentator judgment, and I get the authorities and the policemen and real estate people are telling me this stuff. So
0: I presume from what you're telling me that the police are basically saying, even if we do our job, it's frustrating because they just let them out on the street again.
8: Well, the laws are the problem. The policemen are telling me that we're powerless. We got bad laws.
0: So the laws need changing, or is it just that the enforcing of the law needs to be undertaken more strictly?
8: I think it'd be more strictly, and we need to bring the Young Offenders Act. We should be charging young people. They commit the crime just like it. We're not going to put them in jars like adults. Don't get me wrong. You know what I mean? I just think.
0: So if we want to stop it, we've got to get tough, basically.
8: Well, state governments have got to get tough, and I don't know if Mr. Minns is going to do nothing. I don't think he's going to do just the same like the coalition. He did nothing. So that One Nation, I won't mention names, but there's a few state going for the upper house in Tamworth, and they're going to get tough. More they're going to get tough. I totally agree with what I'm saying. They are going to get really tough. And I'll tell you something now, Mike. There's a big rival between the Nationals and One Nation. Mm. Oh, my goodness.
0: All right.
8: There's a lot. I had a balloon, and I had a confrontation with one of the Nationals. I had a good debate with him. I actually defeated him in a debate. He couldn't answer the question. Mm. I went down the other side. Next minute, they blew my balloon off. Had a One Nation balloon. So there's a real tense argument, and I'll tell you, and even police have told me this too, there's a real rank-and-tamping Tamworth between the Nationals and One Nation. Mm. They don't ever think they're going to be together. There might be preference in state election, federal election.
0: But they're not going to be pals. No, I understand.
8: There's a real raggle against them.
0: You know, anyway.
8: It surprised me, anyway.
0: I got the picture. Thank you for calling in, Tony.
8: Hey, Mike.
0: Okay, see ya. Let me go to Paul from Melbourne. Hello, Paul.
9: Hey, Mike, how you doing?
0: All right, thank you, mate.
9: On the flag, look, I think if you want to fire up the Weber out the back and you need some kindling and you use the Australian flag, or indeed if you use the Australian flag to, you know, clean your car after you put some wax on it, those are not police matters. So I think he should be able to burn the flag, but I do have some asterisks against that.
10: Yeah.
9: And those asterisks are, one, if you're allowed to burn the Australian flag, we have to do something about Section 18C of the Racial Discrimination Act.
10: Mm-hmm.
9: Because if it's legal to burn the Australian flag, it should be legal to burn the Aboriginal flag or any other flag that you so would like to burn. That's asterisk number one.
10: Right. Australia, the country for equal flag burning.
9: Yeah. Well, I could suggest to you that if there's a situation in law where you go to jail if you burn the Aboriginal or any other nation's flag, except for the Australian flag, that's probably not going to sit too well with the punters.
10: No, I wouldn't think so. It's interesting to see what's happening in other countries. For example, in the United Kingdom, in some parts, I think it's considered a provocative act now to display the English flag.
9: That is, but that's a separate issue. My other asterisks on this is if you burn any flag, including the Australian flag, or indeed if you burn anything or light a flare at a protest or public rally, I say that's a fray. And so you might be able to burn the flag in the comfort of your own home, but if you do it, that's a fray or incitement.
10: Yeah.
9: If you do it at a protest, and that should and is already illegal, and you should get busted for that if you light anything on fire, including a flag. And the third asterisk that I put against all of this, if you are not an Australian citizen and you come here, you are a guest and a visitor in our country, if you publicly burn out or desecrate our flag or any one of our national symbols, at some point I believe that has to raise the character test.
10: And well, also the chances are it's rank hypocrisy, because I would think in most of the instances where that might occur, the country the individual came from would have very severe plans for you if you did something like that back in the home place.
9: Back in the home place, exactly right. But I just think that's character test, and you know what? Out you go, because, you know, that then reduces this to a very simple question: do we want you in our country?
10: Yes.
9: Is that what the majority of people do? And so I think.
10: And if you really hate the place so much, why did you come here in the first place, and why are you staying? Yeah. All right. Thanks, yeah. Paul.
9: Thank you. Bye.
10: Bye. Wendy has called in from Cannonvale. Hello, Wendy.
11: Hello. I've got three things.
10: Three things.
11: Growing old. I'm 97, and I'm the last one standing.
10: Mm.
11: And most of my family is dead. And the only good thing about being old is all the people that have given me a hard time, they're dead too.
10: So if as Sun Tzu, or, you know, he was credited with it, but other people say, maybe somebody else said it, if you stand by the bank of the river long enough, you will see the body of your enemy float by.
11: Yeah, possibly. But one other thing, I think it should be made mandatory. It should be put on midwives' manuals that a mother should be made talk to the baby in the last months of the pregnancy. It gives the baby confidence and cognitive skills, and they're able to cope with life.
10: So when you say talk to the baby, even when the baby is being carried in the internal hammock by the mother?
11: Yes, they can hear everything.
10: All right, okay. Yeah.
11: At the last months, yes. And it gives them confidence and they're able to cope with life.
10: Okay,
11: that's handy. And all this crime that's occurring, it's all through bad parenting.
10: Right, yes. Well, I think people do believe that.
11: And no bonding with the mother. That's breastfeeding should be mandatory.
10: So you're 97 and you sound like you're still on top of it. How long do you reckon you'll go for?
11: Well, I graduated from university when I was 73.
10: Oh, did you? Okay, yeah.
11: I've got a degree in behavioural science and sociology.
10: Yes, it's in my family, my father went for a walk, came home and died at 82. 1982, my maternal grandfather came back from being in the city and came home and died at 82. On the other hand, we buried my great aunt Kathleen a few weeks ago, and she made it to 98. So,
11: well, if you want to live a long, healthy life,
10: yeah,
11: eat fried tomatoes.
10: Fried tomatoes. Why fried?
11: Well, you'll be able to dodge prostate cancer. The oil used to cook the tomatoes will help your body access the lipocine in the tomatoes, which is an anti-cancer.
10: Right, okay. So that's the way to dodge prostate.
11: And the Mediterranean diet.
10: I beg your pardon? Oh, the Mediterranean diet, yeah.
11: Yeah.
10: Yeah, that's very popular.
11: The third thing that I want to talk about is Steve Irwin. He did not like being told what to do, and he did not like being criticised.
10: Mm-hmm.
11: When he dandled his baby in front of a crocodile and everybody got upset, he was quite belligerent about it. He said he wasn't sorry and he'd do the same thing again.
10: Mm-hmm.
11: And as a behavioural science graduate, I noticed that he was talking to Bindi. He covered his mouth with his hands so no one could read his lips, but he was in a very bad temper with her.
10: Who, Steve was?
11: He was, yes, Steve, yes.
10: Yeah, but I mean, none of what you said there would surprise us about Steve, would it? I mean, he is obviously somebody who went his own way.
11: Yeah, well, all his presentations relied on the animal showing its defence mechanisms.
10: Right.
11: And that was asking for trouble.
10: Okay.
11: And he got it.
10: Well, yeah. Do you remember what Jermaine Greer said after the stingray got him?
11: What?
10: Well, something along the lines of nature's fighting back and he deserved what he got.
11: Yeah, well, that's true.
10: So you agree with that?
11: He was foolhardy.
10: Well, yeah, he's foolhardy, but, I mean, that doesn't necessarily mean he was out after nature and the animals in it. But, yeah, he was a bit reckless, yeah.
11: Yeah, well, everyone was expecting something to happen.
10: Well, yeah. It did.
11: And it did, people talk. A woman talking to the baby before it's born is absolutely vital. It aids with the bonding.
10: Okay. Well, thank you for that. Yeah.
11: Breastfeeding should be mandatory.
10: For everybody or just women? Well, you have to ask these days.
11: I believe there is some rumour about a French king breastfeeding his children, but I don't know if that's true or not.
10: Really? As French kings, you never know what they get up to. All right, Wendy.
11: You know, men have mammary glands.
10: Mm-hmm.
11: Yeah, and they can get breast cancer. But like I said, if you want to avoid cancer, and especially prostate cancer, eat fried tomatoes.
10: Fried tomatoes. All right. I'll bear that in mind. Thank you, Wendy.
11: Yeah. I hope you take it seriously. Okay. Thank you.
10: Okay. Bye. Let me go to Helen from Caboolture in Queensland. Good morning.
12: Hi, Mike. Yes, I agree with that lady about Steve Irwin. I wasn't a fan.
10: Weren't you?
12: He was always jumping on the animals. And to me, I mean, it was just... anyway, that's just my opinion. But this flag, the Albanese government has started all this. We were fine until he came in, and then, you know, they've got three flags. There's only one flag, and that Michelle, whatever her name is, the Attorney General, whatever she is.
10: Roland.
12: She's, that's right. She's telling One Nation what to do, and they're divisive and divisive or whatever, and she's standing in front of the Aboriginal flag. And there wasn't. Where's the Australian flag? I mean, they're a bunch of nuts, honestly. And
10: Australian elite do not have much self-awareness.
12: I mean, he doesn't like anything that's Australian. He just doesn't. He's created such havoc.
10: Do you think he doesn't like anything Australian, or that he doesn't like anything that's heritage Australian? Because of the European influence.
12: Yeah, I think that's right. And it's, I mean, he's born here. And, you know, I don't know about his family background with wars or whatever they've done. Mm. But he doesn't like anything that is Australia or Australian heritage. And he's, as soon as he got in, the first thing he did was worry about the Aboriginal flag. And it's just, I mean, most people, 95% of the people are not Aboriginal. And you're in one, you have one flag, and it doesn't matter whether it's Norway or Denmark or Switzerland, you have one flag, and this fool and his other cronies that he's got in his front bench, they're all just the same. And I just can't understand. He's done more damage to this country. And I can remember, I didn't hear it, but I'm going back a few years when Luke Grant did Overnights after Michael. And the first time Albo got in, and he said he wants to change the country. And I can remember Luke saying, we don't want you to change the country, you know. And that's exactly what he's done.
10: Well, yes, I wonder if it will it take, though, because we're in such an economic mess that I don't know if it'll continue this way. But, I mean, obviously some decent opposition is needed.
12: Oh, yes.
10: I mean, people are clearly unhappy, and that's why One Nation is doing so well, whether they realistically will get into government or whether we just get more elbow.
12: I think we've just got to the stage with anybody at this Labor government, they're all dreadful. They don't like the country. They don't like the flag. So I don't know why. They're all...
10: Well, I don't think they like anything that we would regard as heritage. It's got to be all new, and that's part of a control thing that you, whatever the circumstances, you say to the people, okay, everything you believed up till now, that was wrong, that was bad. Your grandparents did terrible things to the Indigenous people. You should feel guilty, and we have to make up for that somehow. And that's a way to get people to behave, destroy what they believe up till now, give them something new, and tell them they must believe the new.
12: That's right. And it has worked. Like the young people in university, well, you know, they're not very old, and they get bombarded with all this rubbish.
10: Mm.
12: And I just think he's just a dangerous man, and that Burke bringing back ISIS brides. I mean, they couldn't give a rat's ass what happens to this country. And the quicker he gets out, the better. And I think he's that stupid he doesn't get it, because when everybody laughed at him at the Bush conference, he turned around and they're laughing at me, as if his ego is so big he just didn't get it.
10: Yeah, that's what Terry Barnes reckons, you know, that he's arrogant because the ego's so big. And maybe that's true with his 94 seats, but some of the stuff he does is just plain dumb. Anyway.
12: Everything he does. Anyway, there you go. Thank you.
10: Thank you, Helen. Goodbye, Helen. Okay, I'll take some more calls after these.
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10: I'll go back to phones in a second, but there's a comment here from Dan that follows up on that story about women marrying Russian males who go off to war, get killed, and then the women get cash compensation. The women are doing it deliberately. They're girls with a plan. Dan says, hi, Mike. There's an interesting addend to the Russian soldier story concerning compo being paid to families of killed soldiers. It is true, says Dan. It's given rise to the practice of not recovering or returning bodies. They simply are unaccounted for and therefore do not qualify for compo. They're often left for the Ukrainians to bury or dispose of. Regards, Dan. Yeah, it's a grim picture, isn't it? But human beings tend to do that to other human beings, just use them without any concern. And the Russians in particular, of course, have managed to do that over the years. And Sean from Ashfield says the Australian flag has an Aboriginal symbol in it. The Southern Cross in Aboriginal lore is the claw print of a bird of prey. The Milky Way is a serpent. Sean says, one flag, one nation, one people, many cultures. Let me go to Nicholas from Earlwood. Good morning, Nicholas.
23: Yeah, good morning. Just on the question of the burning of the flag, now, it seems to me an erroneous argument put forward by those that don't wish to have any sort of sanction on people burning the flag. But what you're actually doing, or what the person who is burning the flag is doing, is actually destroying a symbol of a nation that gives you the freedom to criticise, on the nation itself.
10: Well, that's the contradiction, and hence my comment. A number of people who are so critical of this country in whatever way, I mean symbolic like the one we're talking about, the chances are they came from an environment where there was no way in the world they would have been able to do anything near that. So it's very much the contradiction. Why did you come here? Could you have done it in the old country? If you're so unhappy here, why are you fiddling about burning symbols when the smart thing for you to do would be go back and live your life where you came from?
23: Yeah, that's a very good point. But on a wider dimension to this, I really get angry at people that blindly damage or destroy other symbols like statues, for example. There's a story of how a series of statues in Melbourne have required over $500,000 in the last few years for repairs.
10: Yeah,
23: you know, it becomes a kind of blind zeitgeist of anti-colonial, anti-historical trend, where you see something that's a symbol of a colonial era, and you automatically think that it's evil, that you only see issues in black and white, and hence the mindless destruction of and vandalism of statues of Queen Victoria, I think. Another monarch that's in a statue, a form of a statue, was destroyed as well. I mean, it's just mindless, infantile destruction just for the sake of making a point. Why don't you articulate your point if you're so...
10: Do you think they're up to it, though? I mean, what you're saying is quite correct. It's not exactly nuanced criticism, is it? But... It's just, I suppose, some kind of spontaneous anger, but does it really make a point?
23: The only point it seems to make is that people are extremely ignorant of history and only see history through the prism of present-day wokeness or political correctness. And it's not, I don't really think it's spontaneous. These people plan it very carefully. They're disguised. It's often at times when there aren't any physical barriers about. It just really riles me. I just get really angry when I see that. You know, if you've got something against Queen Victoria and her reign, fine. Articulate your criticism or concern. Don't be an idiot. Don't be infantile in your actions.
10: But there's not a lot of articulation around at any level these days, is there?
23: Yeah.
10: You know, well, that's one of my themes. You know, you obviously listen to this program a bit. I don't know whether it's become obvious. One of my themes is that, okay, you take your position, and I'm talking about politicians and, you know, people with some standing in the society, but the argument made for your position seems to be so pathetic. And I don't know whether it's because the individual making the argument can't do any better, or they think that we're so dumb, anything better would be wasted on us.
23: Or it's the generation that only seems to care about making an impression through creation of an image on TikTok.
10: Emojis.
23: Yes. The media version of emojis on a larger scale, I guess.
10: Mm. All right.
23: Anyway, just very quickly, this year marks the 60th anniversary of the release of Dylan's masterpiece, Blonde on Blonde.
10: Oh, yeah. Did you think that was his masterpiece? Yeah.
23: I think it came close to it. That surreal, almost metallic sort of sound.
10: I always liked Highway 61 myself.
23: Ah, yes. Yeah, that was a bit more upbeat. But there's something about Blonde on Blonde that really marks it as a milestone, I think.
10: Yeah.
23: But if we still have the sad song sessions, perhaps one of the really sad songs, Visions of Joanna.
10: I don't think I know that one. I was talking to youngest son yesterday. Well, you know, he called me being Father's Day and all. And we got to talking about Dylan, and both sort of remarking that it's amazing that he's still talked about today. And he doesn't want to be categorized as the Messiah or the voice of the 60s or whatever. But the fact is, young people still taking an interest in his songs. I find that fascinating. And the stuff he did, the fact that it ever got off the ground is remarkable to me, and it's had such an impact over the years.
23: Yeah, he's still...
10: When I say I'm amazed it got off the ground, it was so different from what else was on offer. The mere fact that publishers would think it had commercial value, and it did.
23: Yes, amazing stuff. And it all started with, the big leap was when he signed the contract with Columbia, CBS Records, before it was taken over by Sony Music. And the first album, self-titled, didn't do so well commercially, and he was called by some within the industry as Hammond's Folly. I think Mike Hammond was the one that pushed him into to signing the contract with CBS.
10: Right.
23: That was a rather ironic statement, considering what happened next. But as they say, he signed up, he recorded, and the rest is history.
10: It is indeed. All right, thanks, Nicholas.
23: Okay, thank you.
10: By the way, now, James, in all the excitement, I've just lost track. How many commercial breaks have we got left between now? We've still got two. Okay, you better do one.
21: Everybody's been asking, where's the 4RO pickup? There were accusations it had been lost in a poker game. 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And the most outlandish of all, it had been hit by a bus. But the 4RO pickup is alive and well. And back on the streets of CQ. Loaded up thanks to Doblo's Farmers Market, Galactic Donuts, CQ Today, and plenty more. 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
10: Chris has called in from Broadmeadows in Victoria. Good morning, Chris.
26: Good morning, Mike. I haven't spoken for a little while, but listen, I've been speaking to Phil O'Neill a few times. But, it seems like we need a bit of structure in this country, and I sort of would walk alongside Angus Taylor, regardless of what I've done in the small amount of 13 years in the ALP, because I'm a bit like Bill Short now, moves a bit to the centre-right, away from the left wing, because it seems like a few people up in Canberra have gone a bit licorice all sorts.
10: Yeah. I tell you, I don't know if this is relevant to what you're saying, but I was talking to Dale this afternoon when we were talking about what we're going to do on the program, and Dave Hughes came up, And he's been a long time Labor Party supporter, but he's really sticking his neck out about how angry he is with Albanese, and that's kind of interesting to me. So you reckon you're a Labor man for 13 years, but now you think they're heading in the wrong direction, am I right?
26: Oh, yes, and the support about the burning of no symbolic symbols, monuments, flags should be damaged or burned. And like Paul, the earlier caller, said, you have a democratic right to protest and freedom of speech, but you don't have a democratic right at any stage to get vicious verbal or physical affray or violence, and that's black and white. That's and what comes after that is not an exclamation mark or a question mark. It's actually a full stop.
10: Mm.
26: But
10: so, what do you think about making it illegal to burn the flag then?
26: Oh yeah, no, I would fully support that because we need to change the mindset of people. They're testing out the laws because here you know, our judges have the right to incarcerate people and they should, but our jails are full and so they have to decide. Well, this person might be a less risk of reoffending or doing. You know, putting people's lives in jeopardy and, in serious harm. So we may release this person on bail or we may go and give them, community correction orders and all that. And that's the state of affairs. That how many more people can we lock up? And then we have to get things past the upper house, the Legislative Council here in Victoria. And so it doesn't matter what election you win in the lower house. But the good thing over in Queensland, they've only got one house of parliament, the Legislative Assembly, so they could probably get things through almost like a captain's call, but people are still saying Queensland is still not on top of a lot of things, under Christopher Hawley, But apart from that, Mike, it's good to hear you again, and I'm just basically trying to beat Chris down because I'll just wait until our Victorian state election. I'm going to respect our democracy. And I've got some very beautiful people who are really strong pro-liberal voters, but they're the most beautiful people. We're the best debates.
10: All righty. Thank you, Chris.
26: Yeah. Thank you, Mike.
10: Bye. We got another Chris from Victoria. Good morning, Chris. I haven't got too much time, but what do you want to say?
0: Yeah, hi, Mike. Look, I'll get straight to what I wanted to say then. With our flag, as far as I'm concerned, I don't recall the UK, be it Parliament, be it the Queen, King or whatever, displaying all the flags of their colonies. So I don't understand what Elbo is trying to say, what his statement is on that. And before I go, you mentioned Dave Hughes. I know he is critical of the Victorian Labor government, very critical, but I haven't read his article. And the other thing is, we've got a member of the Federal Libs, Jonathan or Jono Dunningham. He's the Home Affairs Minister. He's resigning. Angus Taylor's entrusting him to put together immigration policy for Australia. Now, with immigration, we've had about 10, 12 years of Labor. They brought in more than what we need. Surely there's enough leftovers there to make up for our migrant needs for the next few years, if not longer. And in regard to Jonathan Dunningham, he has failed to hold Tony Burke accountable, let alone claim his scalp. And the problem there is he's allowed these ISIS brides and their children to be brought to Australia, and they're going to cost us $1 million per person per year in expenses, in following, tracking them, following whatever.
10: Yes, that's... I've seen that figure. Whatever it is, it costs us a lot of money. So, yes, why should we allow people into this country who've made it plain that they think everything we do is wrong and then have it cost a lot of money? You're quite right. All right, Chris, thank you for that.
0: Thank you.
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10: We will have some news for you shortly. I've got several people making inquiries along these lines. I guess Phil must have said something about it. Here's one. Jean says, hi, Mike. It's right when Phil goes away. You're also going to be away. I think that's the management's plan, but I'm waiting for something more definite on it myself. Anyway, news coming up in approximately 18 seconds. And if you want to give me a ring, by all means, I'll take some more calls in the next hour of the program or continue to send me the texts.
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12: Hello, I'm Sarah Wiedersehen. Labor's long-awaited digital duty of care laws will be unveiled this week, aimed at giving Australians more control over what they see on their social media feeds. The laws would force tech giants to identify harmful or illegal content on their platforms or face fines of more than $100 million. They would also give users the option to opt out of the algorithms controlling their feeds. Two US envoys have arrived in Kyiv after holding talks with Russian President Vladimir Putin on ending its war with Ukraine. A White House official described the talks as substantive, while a Putin aide called the talks meaningful and extremely frank. Russia and Ukraine have agreed to pause strikes on the country's capitals for 3 days. The coalition is rejecting suggestions its plan to outlaw the burning of the Australian flag encroaches on free speech. The party plans to introduce its National Symbols and Heritage Protection Bill into Parliament this year. Under the policy, people convicted of burning or desecrating the national flag would face up to 12 months in prison. Shadow Regional Health Minister Anne Webster has told News 24 the flag is a unifying symbol and should be protected.
13: People can have free speech without burning and desecrating symbols that are important to the majority of Australians.
12: Stories of miraculous survival continue to emerge out of Nepal more than 10 days after a catastrophic glacier collapse. A Chinese man has been found alive inside a 225-metre hydropower tunnel, while a 65-year-old local woman has been rescued after she was found buried beneath her mud-filled home. More than 5,000 people remain missing, including 36 Australians. Our reporter Nelson Scott, who is on the ground in Nepal, Paul says Australian drones are assisting the search operation.
14: One's quite small. It's very agile. Basically fits in the palm of your hand, and this is capable of flying inside collapsed structures, tunnels, tight spaces, places where rescuers couldn't normally reach. It's also got this thermal imaging technology, which allows the camera to detect human thermal signatures through AI and locate survivors.
12: Iran's Revolutionary Guard says their navy has attacked a US naval drone in the Strait of Hormuz. It comes only hours after Iran's military threatened to carry out more severe retaliatory attacks against American interests if US forces continue to strike Iranian ships. Also making news, a volcanic eruption in Indonesia has resulted in the suspension of hundreds of flights in and out of Jakarta's main airport.
1: Grace Mears Shopping World. It's for you and me 7 days a week. 994 RO, your sport now.
12: The Penrith Panthers have set up a qualifying final against the Roosters after securing the NRL Minor Premiership. Star halfback Nathan Cleary says he's hoping they can pack out Combank Stadium next week.
15: There's no better feeling than running out to a packed stadium full of Panthers fans, and no doubt there'll be a lot of Roosters fans too, but you just want that sort of finals atmosphere and hope we can get it.
12: In the NRLW, the Titans smashed the Tigers 58-0, while it was a much closer affair between the Raiders and Eels, with Parramatta winning 17-16. North Melbourne defender Luke McDonald says he backs the club's decision to remove the senior coach. Alistair Clarkson was sacked on Wednesday. Wins to Melbourne, Carlton, Geelong, Hawthorn and Fremantle in the AFLW. And at the US Open, American Tommy Paul will face Carlos Alcaraz in the round of 16.
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3: Another fine and sunny day expected for today. Starting at 16 for Rockhampton before a top of 33. Yeppoon, 15 to 27. Gladstone, 16 to 28. And Bellawilla, 11 to 34 degrees.
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5: Good morning. Welcome along. Vicky says, Mike, 1:02 a.m. news start music happened, but no news followed. You came back on talking about flags and a kid and the newspapers. That's true, Vicky. I don't know what happened. I guess something broke. And, you know, I thought it was my duty to speak on the radio so people knew at least broke. And, you know, I thought it was my duty to speak on the radio so

their egos then have to live with the consequences. Regards, Ron from North Lakes. Yeah. Well, see, as it turned out, Albanese was saleable. My short description is that he looks like a non-threatening little guy who wants to be your friend. In fact, I've had people say to me, I don't like the job that Albanese's doing, but, you know, he looks like you wouldn't mind having a beer with him. So that obviously worked. And the opposition, and, you know, as much as we say it should be about the policies, the fact of the matter, the opposition leader was not a likable personality, which was played on by the government. One woman in particular, a splendid example of hypocrisy, said he looked like Voldemort and then said, oh, sorry, you know, I didn't mean to. Please, really, that is so disgusting. I think the politicians who say things and then are waiting to say, oh, I'm sorry, yes, I apologised, but it's still said and cannot be unheard. You know, it's like lawyers, the judge says, disregard. Yeah, but the jury's already heard it. We know that. And actually, lawyers, some of the things they do, when you consider the restrictions on media coverage in this country on what happens in court and some of the little tricks that lawyers use when it's not going their way, playing on the fact that they know what they say will be reported in the media and is basically just a libel on a witness or a plaintiff or whatever. Anyway, lawyers, what you going to do? Not that I've always been unhappy with lawyers. I have had some lawyers do some very good things for me. Remember Stuart Littlemore? There's a piece, I have made some attempt to find out what happened to Stuart, who did, I must say, I thought a very good job for me in a case I ran a long time ago. And if you look Stuart up on the internet, it gives a brief description of him, and it says, and it's said this for the last couple of years, he's 125 years old. So I don't know who posted that or why, but that's what it says. Mick says, on a lighter note, Mike, will you be flying to Melbourne to watch the NFL game at the MCG on Friday? You know, I do like NFL. When I did nights years ago, one of the channels used to run the NFL games, and I used to watch them when I got home because, you know, the time difference, they'd start at 1 a.m. or whatever. And it's a fair while ago, but I have seen a few NFL games live in the US, and I just kind of like them for whatever reason. I thought to myself one time, it's like chess with human beings, and other people have thought the same thing. I've seen that description. I'm not saying I started it, obviously, but just that other people have arrived at the same conclusion. I don't know how well it'd go down here. I mean, league, I think, in its way, is more straightforward. But with the NFL game, you have the offensive team and the defensive team, and they trot on and off. And yeah, anyway, I kind of enjoyed it for whatever reason. Mick says, it'll happen at the MCG Friday. It's a real game for points, not an exhibition game. Apparently 90,000 plus people are going, and it starts around 10:30 in the morning. So you can have your scrambled eggs in one hand and a beer in the other. Sounds like a plan, Mick. Yes. Why did you ask me that, by the way? Because it's been a while since I commented on the NFL, but maybe you remember me saying that. Anyway, thank you for your post, and it's interesting. Bridget says we need a trigger warning before he comes on. Are you talking about Albo there? Mike, have you read Atlas Shrugged by Ayn Rand? Says Bridget, I read it when I was 17 years old. It was so true then and more so now. P.S. Terry Barnes is so obnoxious. Atlas Shrugged, I know I've read parts of it. I don't know whether I can claim to have read all of it, but it's supposed to be the free market Bible, isn't it? Atlas Shrugged. It's been a while. Yeah. There's a couple of emojis here, but I'm not quite sure what they
refer to

0: You. Artie from Austral says, fire the liar. Elbow and Jimbo and Boba have to go. I kind of like this. Wayne says, burn a snag, not the flag. Oh, no, that's Artie from Austral. Must be using Wayne's phone.
1: Let's face it, driving home to CQ, you can face a few close shaves. So now, when we drive you home on 4RO, it's all thanks to Spancy's Barbershop. 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
0: Helen from the Central Coast, New South Wales says, hi, Mike. I've never been a Dave Hughes fan, but Mark Boris has done a fantastic podcast with Dave Hughes, re his political views, which has made me like Dave Hughes a little more. Mark's podcast is called Straight Talk with Mark Boris. Love your show, Helen from New South Wales on the Central Coast. Yes, thanks for that, Helen. I'm just a bit surprised at somebody like Dave Hughes, who, you know, as near as I can tell, I don't know the guy, but he seems to have a successful career, that he's getting as political as he is, because that doesn't always work out well for entertainers. Anyway, his call, and up to him what he does. Now, let me play this for you. It's a fairly long conversation, and I make the point of letting you know that it was recorded last week, because it's with marketing guy Barry Urquhart. But we drift into talking about the Secret Harbour election, and he says that's a great example of successful marketing. But I just want to let you know that it was recorded a week ago. And, you know, when we refer to Secret Harbour, we were saying yesterday or whatever. It wasn't yesterday. It was about a week ago. Anyway, have a listen, see if you think it's worthwhile. Mary Urquhart is a consumer behaviour analyst and a managing director of Marketing Focus. He's on the line. Good morning. Are you well?
10: I'm exceedingly well, Michael.
0: Now, we're going to talk about getting through to the consumer. And, you know, I've just become interested recently in what advertising works, what doesn't, where it works. And, you know, there's the on-the-spot, there's the on-TV, and there's a hell of a lot of it on Amazon. But you've seen an example of advertising connection at several levels because from your penthouse apartment you can see Secret Harbour.
10: Absolutely. I'm immediately east of Secret Harbour and there's a lot of celebration still going on, and it was a great marketing example. And I think that therein lies a great lesson, is that you're talking about a lot of advertising and marketing. I would say there's too much, it's clutter, and little reason why 92% of consumers now contend, and they emphasise the word contend, they no longer believe nor directly respond to advertising, because in whom do you believe with advertising that is so ubiquitous?
0: Well, there's so much scam too, but just to go to the situation with the One Nation victory there, I mean, you're telling me they had everything going for them.
10: Well, they did, and I think it's an important thing. I've been looking at the analysis and the commentary from analysts and political party apparatchiks, and they say, well, all this is saying is that people wanted a change. People don't want change. They don't want to buy change, and they don't know what change is. Mm. What they are looking for is hope. And it's not going to be hope in what policies are there, because the one thing that you can be rest assured of is that if you went into Secret Harbour this evening and started interviewing the 36,000 people who cast a vote, very few people would be able to nominate what was the name of the endorsed candidate from the Orange Party or the One Nation Party.
0: Yes.
10: Now, I think therein lies the situation, because I spoke to some people who were handing out cards at polling booths, and they say, where do I go to vote for Pauline Hanson? So yeah. It was interesting. That highlights the point. When you are in advertising, when you are in marketing, communications and promotions, what is it that you are actually promoting? Clearly, with One Nation, you're not selling policies, because to a large extent, they don't have any. They are very good at having headlines. Well, hold on, there's a problem with too many immigrants and migrants and all that type of situation. Well, that hits a raw chord. And then the point is, well, are you going to say we're going to have a change and she's going to change it? Well, no. I think what it is, people are looking for embracing and supporting hope that something will be better, because they feel disadvantaged at the moment.
0: Well, of course, as been said many times, in Australia, we tend to vote governments out. We don't tend to vote oppositions in. But there's, actually, I do a piece on the program this morning talking about cliches, and Tanya Plibersek didn't let me down. Tanya came out and said, oh, it was decided on state issues, not federal issues. If I had a dollar for every time I've heard that over the years. But, you know, that's serious self-delusion, that, because what we have, as you've just outlined there, is the battle of the brands. And, you know, it wasn't, like you say, people didn't even know the local candidate, but they knew Pauline.
10: And so here's the point. Let's pick up what Tanya did say, and it's all about state issues. Now, here is a state, the only state in Australia, which has a surplus budget. The only state that is really going out there and saying, hold on, we are going to give you advantages, benefits and rewards in, you know, penalties and offsets of costs and petrol and that type of situation. We've got a government that has got a surplus. We've got 11% of the population, which is generating 47% of the national income from exports. We've got a mining industry that is enabling us to have an elevated type of situation with the GST. A lot of people are saying, well, just like COVID, we didn't really experience COVID because of our geographic isolation. Mm. So we said, well, hold on, we weren't locked down like in Melbourne, and the quality of life is not all that bad in Western Australia. So it wasn't as though they were voting out the incumbent member, because Paul Papalia, the man who stood down because of family issues with health and that sort of thing, and so he said, no, I've been there long enough. And it was interesting. He was a Labor Party minister, but he was also a former Submariner. Now, what we haven't spoken about is the fact that Secret Harbour is very much adjacent to Garden Island. That's our naval base where our submarines will be there. Mm. And interestingly enough, the Liberal Party endorsed a candidate who had a similar CV because he too was a former submariner. But that didn't work for the Liberals because the Liberals have got a taint about, well, hold on, you're saying that you've got alternative policies, but what are they? Because people can't articulate them.
0: Yes. Do you remember Jeannie Little?
10: Do I? Very much so. And a memorable face, a memorable voice, and immediately recognisable, and therefore you would say I can relate to, endorse, and kind of listen to her. Because when you've got advertising, you've got about 2 seconds to grab the people's attention, identify it, establish your bona fides, and then start to sell. In many instances, that's not what is happening in advertising, marketing and advertising at the moment.
0: Well, the reason I mentioned Jeannie, and Jeannie was a sweetie. She used to do a bit for me every week on a program that I had that went everywhere. And she came in one day. And she, God bless her, she used to work so hard. She'd come in with this prepared material. But then she'd just start telling me about her day. And I would say, hey, don't worry about the material. Just tell me about your day. Because she had that natural quality. But this particular morning, she had done a commercial for dog food. When they tested the commercial, everybody remembered Jeannie. Nobody could remember the product. So the commercial never aired. She didn't care because she got paid it anyway. But I reckon there's a bit of that around at the moment. It appeals to the client. They think, oh, my ad's going to stand out. So, yeah, okay, I remember the ad or something quirky at the end or whatever. But what was it selling? I've forgotten. Have you noticed that?
10: Similar situation with John Newcombe with the finance company. They all remember John Newcombe. They couldn't recall the brand of the finance company that he was promoting.
0: Yeah.
10: And I think that there is one word that personifies the presence of Jeannie. Darling, and everyone kind of drew attention. So all of a sudden, you've captured their attention. And in many instances, that is what is not happening. Now, the two examples that I should say that are contemporary, and this is pointing what marketing really needs to be. It's about brand, it's about promise, it's about hope. Is that what is the expectations that you're saying to people? Now, Bunnings are doing it very well because notwithstanding the fact that they're a very strong retailing group, they recognize that one of the most influential presence at any point of purchase is the people who serve the customers.
0: Yep.
10: Because, and a lot of people say, oh, no, well, everyone goes to the hardware and everyone's, a handyman and DIY. Well, hold on, pause for a moment. Something in the order of 87% of Australians in the workforce are not manual workers, not manufacturing. They're in the service industries. They're likely to be in insurance, radio, media, advertising. And they aren't necessarily have got the manual dexterity or the training and expertise to be someone good. So a lot of people who are going to Bunnings, women included, are looking for the professional advice endorsement and in celebration of the person who says, well, I used to be a tradie, I now work for Bunnings, and Mike, this is what you need, this is the brand I recommend. And you say, wow, thank you very much, because that ensures for me that I'm making the right decision. Now, I could well have made the wrong decision by not knowing what, but it's endorsing. So Bunnings advertising is working outstandingly successful. Another one who is using face, real customers, and a sense of humour is Yui. Now they're saying, well, here's the real customer, how much do they say? And it's kind of, there's the bona fides of that's what we need to do more and more in advertising. Stop selling product, price, place and promotion, because particularly online, you and I have spoken about this before, the average length of exposure to an online advertisement is 2.8 seconds. Can't say a lot and convince people to change their habits and change, there's the key word, and change in 2.8 seconds.
0: But you know what this does go back to? Something you and I spoke about a while ago, that human beings would like a human exchange, thank you very much, instead of being endlessly told in between doses of annoying music that your call is important to us. When it clearly isn't, otherwise you'd be answering it instead of leaving me stuck here with the computer.
10: Oh, and that's very, very true, because it's now about access. It's about customer satisfaction. And you and I have spoken many times about the fact that I've written the two largest selling books in Australasia on customer service. I say that customer service is now measured in elements of time.
0: Right.
10: Now, let's talk about advertising and marketing. It's an interesting situation. It was my wife's birthday on Friday. On Wednesday, we went shopping for her, and she decided she wanted a watch. So I took her to a particular brand that I wear a watch. She gave me it for a very significant birthday of mine with the kids. And I said, why don't you have the same brand of watch as me? Now, it's an interesting exercise. We walked in there. Now, you can't walk into the store because it's a flagship store for a global brand centered out of Switzerland. They had to wait for the person to open the door. He let us in, made us sit down before they would bring out any watches.
0: Mm.
10: And I said, all right, fantastic. Now, my wife's interested in this watch. And she looked at me, oh, no, I don't like that. And he said, well, hold on, madam. I've got a classic design one which would just fit your wrist beautifully. He went and got the watch, looked at it, and she said, oh, that is lovely. Yes, that's very much me. It's understated. And she said, how much is that watch? And he said, oh, there's the price tag there. And Jill said, Barry, I think we better go. I said, hold on, Jill. Stop. I said, this is not about price. This is not about affordability. This is about value. I said, now, let's put this into context. An hour ago, you left home. We have a 10-month-old black Labrador. Now, he's a rather unique situation, conceived by artificial insemination. His sperm came from a black champion from Finland. So he's kind of unique. I said, now, he's 10 months old. I said, we've had him for 8 months. Now, 8 months ago, you bought that dog. How much did that dog cost? And she said, oh, $4,500. I said, the watch is looking pretty good value at the moment, isn't it? I said, now, the other dog is 10. He's probably got a life expectancy of another 2.5 years. He's got cancer. You sent him for a PET scan and a CAT scan. How much do those two procedures cost? She said, together, $9,000. I said, Jill, that watch represents incredible value because it's nowhere near nine. Now, there's the point. It's interesting. She said, all right, well, let's go. We'll have that. She said, I don't know whether we can afford it. I said, Jill, after we buy this watch, we're going to go to a restaurant. We'll spend $120 for a meal. We can't afford $120 for a meal. Let's not talk about what it's affording. But the intriguing thing, and this is advertising, marketing, and merchandising.
0: Yeah.
10: When she had the watch, and the guy said, do you want to wear the watch out? She said, oh, well, yes, it's a celebratory type situation. Three of the staff, including the guy who sold it to her, came up and said, congratulations. And it was amazing. My wife lifted, you know, physically and emotionally, she lifted. And I thought, that is advertising, that is marketing, because it's indoor. People love nothing better than to be told they've made the right decision. How many of the people listening to your radio station right now in 2CC, 4BC, and that type of situation say, well, the last time I bought a product, someone said at the end of the transactions, congratulations, you made the right decision. See, advertising advertises, marketing, selling sells, but what it is, the total communication package is, at the end of the day, you need to endorse, support and celebrate the right decision has been made, and it starts with the advertising itself.
0: Yes, I can see all that. Something you touch on, which I think is interesting, maybe more so for the female consumer than males, I think their approach to shopping is different. But once you actually go to the mall, and let's say that you do that even in this day and age when you don't have to go to the mall, but it needs to be a good experience, doesn't it?
10: Very much so. And an interesting thing, one of the most influential factors of what attracts people to a place, what entices them to stay longer, and more importantly, to come back, are the people who are there. This is one of the great marketing problems of CBDs, or, you know, city business districts. There's cities right throughout Australia running multimedia campaigns saying, you know, Perth, Sydney, Newcastle, Wollongong, Bathurst and Ballarat are open for business. But the point is, the expectation is that people say, I'm going to go in there and they're going to be homeless people, they're going to be down and out, they're going to be people sleeping on the corner, and I don't feel comfortable. See, when you are there and you are mixing and interacting with your peers, whether they are former, you know, employees, or they are employees now, or they're the customers themselves, it makes you feel comfortable, warm, and it seems that you just fit. Now, when you can do that in your advertising, to say, hold on, these are the people who you will be dealing with, these are the people who will be selling you and servicing you and advising you, it's a kind of comfort. So in many instances, like with the pharmacy, you don't necessarily give loyalty to the brand of the pharmacy, but you give loyalty and appeal to the pharmacy assistant or the pharmacist themselves.
0: Yeah.
10: That's why the pharmacists themselves have got to get out of the dispensary, walk amongst the customers, because the customers trust them. They are the third most trusted professionals in business after nurses and, to a large extent, specialist doctors. So, you know, number three, the pharmacist. And in many instances, it's because they give free advice and you don't have to make an appointment to see a doctor to get the advice that shouldn't come from the pharmacy free of charge.
0: Yes, I don't know what you do about the homeless people. There's an area in Sydney which sees huge amounts of traffic go through it, and you see a lot of people sleeping on the floor there. But one of the reasons that apparently nobody wants to do anything about it is it's the junction point of three councils. So each council says, oh, it's not up to us. So, but that's an interesting point about what the CBD has become. And I imagine it's a threatening place for a lot of people who don't have to be there. Why would you go?
10: And therefore, if there it is, you're managing expectations. Oh, well, I'd never go there because that's the city. No, you know, there's a couple of reasons why people aren't attracted to the cities. One, it's the cost of parking. Two, it's the distance between the parking and the shopping location that you want to specifically have. And third, unbelievably, it's the people who are there in the streets. And so it is, in many instances, a very, very sad reflection. Now, you know, I make a casual observation that when you go to the city now, and particularly, say, Western Australia, and remember, Perth may only be 11% of the population, but they've got 42% of the publicly listed companies on the Australian Stock Exchange. Their head offices are in Western Australia, and a lot of them are, you know, micro, penny dreadful mining companies. But it seems to be that everyone now wears a T-shirt with a corporate logo on. I thought, wouldn't it be wonderful if all of a sudden we said, no, you don't need to be promoting the, you know, the mining company's logo. Put the people in suits, or put them in a smart bit of gear. Make it smart. You don't have to promote logos and brands, and then people will say, hold on, this is a nice place to be. And so, as you said, it's all about branding. It's all about the values that you enunciate and articulate. Now, that's what advertising needs to do, whereas Bunnings and Yui are saying, let's take the focus away from the product and the price and that sort of thing, although Yui does say, well, you know, I'm saving you money, but it comes from the genuine, real customers that are there. What we need to do is take pause and say, coming back to your very opening comments, mate, we live in an over-communicated world. What we need to do is get cut through. And the advertising that is cutting through is taking the focus away from product, price, place, and promotion, and putting the face of the people who are shopping there and are servicing those who wish to do so. That's the sort of thing that is missing most of all. And the worst advocates are the people who are promoting it on social media, because it seems to be that, well, we've only got these 2.8 seconds, let's go there very quickly and kind of entice them big, a big offer, 50% off or something of that nature. No, that does not work. And that's why, if 92% of people are saying that they no longer believe nor directly respond to advertising, I would say it would be a fair comment to really draw as a sweeping generality, probably 80 to 90% of money that is being expended on advertising in Australia right now is wasted, or is getting a very marginal or, you know, neutral return from the expenditure that is being invested in that particular pursuit.
0: Well, it's very interesting to hear you say that with your career background and everything you've done when it comes to researching marketing. It's all about human beings. And I'm only half joking when I say when we get sick of building data centers, I wouldn't be surprised if we go back to living like the Amish.
10: Well, let's think about these data centers and that. And like, it's the big five high-tech companies who have put inordinate billions, tens of billions, in some instances, hundreds of billions of dollars there. And they, too, are saying, Well, people are saying artificial intelligence and things of that nature, but most people are getting no return at all.
0: No.
10: Because they're building up capacity. So we got the capacity, that's the hardware, but we've not got the software. And so what I want to do is, it's exactly the same as people say, well, Barry, you're an analog person, you're an older individual, now you don't seem to understand the technology. I said, well, I've been driving a motor car for many, many years. I never, ever lift the bonnet. When something goes wrong with the car, I phone up the RAC, I phone up the people who service the vehicle and say, I've got a problem, come and fix it. So I can drive the vehicle, I can drive it safely, I don't, get into accidents. I occasionally speed just a little bit unintentionally, but there's certainly road fines on that. But it means that I can still drive a motor car. I don't have to be technically capable of lifting it up, because in the 1960s, somewhere in the order of 35 to 45% of people did their own lube and oil changes of their Holden or Ford six-cylinder motor vehicles.
0: Mm.
10: How many people today listening to 2G? 2B, 2CC, and 4BC say, oh, yes, well, I always service my vehicle and we do the lube and oil changes. I don't think so today.
0: No, it's very different now. The first car I owned, a single spinner Ford, and that was a while ago. I think it was older than I was when I bought it. But I remember I had an issue with the fuel pump, and I put a 5-cent coin on the pushrod and that fixed it. But I don't think you can do that these days with your BYD or your Tesla or anything much, really. Yeah.
10: And so what do you do? You say, okay, well, buy this motor vehicle. It'll run for so long. And now they're saying, and we'll give you a 7-year warranty and there won't be a problem and all that type of situation. So they're making it convenient. They're making it accessible. They're making it simple. And they say, trust me, because we are the dealers. It's exactly the same as Nissan Motor Vehicle. Because they always had a problem getting people to buy a Nissan. Interestingly enough, what they had to do was to convince people one thing. Get behind the wheel of a Nissan. Once people got behind the wheel of a Nissan, they inevitably bought it because, interestingly enough, over a long period of time, Nissan motor vehicles were the cheapest vehicles to maintain. It was something like $180 a year. It was very, very inexpensive. So a good handling, good situation, and it drove forever. It was just like the old VW, the Beetle Bug and that type of situation, even earlier in those days. Like, you bought those because, well, they weren't the nicest looking car. They didn't have the biggest leg room. They had no boot. But my goodness, you just jumped in the car and they just went forever. That's the sort of thing where you don't need to talk about the technical details. It's the promise and the people. And so it was the people. And so how many radio personalities today are with the public broadcaster are driving around in those very bright yellow Beetle Bugs or even Minis that we looked at through the 60s and 70s? And it's all about who's driving the vehicle rather than what the vehicle is itself.
0: Barry, appreciate your time and comments as always. Thank you for coming on the program.
10: Always my pleasure, Michael. Thank you for the opportunity.
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0: Michael, a footy tipper, says, talking about NFL... It's very boring going for 3 hours and 12 minutes with only about 15 to 18 minutes actual live gameplay. Is that all? 15 to 18? Come on, I think you're exaggerating. But I can understand why people would see that, or particularly if you're used to rugby league, because I did say I think rugby league's more straightforward. But I just enjoy the whole thing. But you know, a lot of it ain't football. It's the, what did we decide, what do we call the... The girls showing off their legs and dancing now? They used to be cheerleaders, but now they're something else? The hype squad. The hype squad, yes. All right, the hype squad. And, of course, there are the T-shirt guns and the hot dog guns. And a thing that used to intrigue me when I went to the live games, those stadiums that they have the games in are so enormous. The people sitting up in the nosebleed seats make paper aeroplanes, and because they've pretty much got their own atmosphere, those enormous stadiums, it's just kind of quaint watching the paper aeroplanes take ages and ages to float down. And speaking of, well, games in the US, that's by way of setting up a situation where I crossed to Flushing, New York in the US for the events there involving tennis with Craig Gabriel. Good morning.
18: Were you talking about American football?
0: I was.
18: What a boring game. I mean...
0: Well, you agree with my listener then, but I made the point earlier. When I was doing nights years ago, I used to watch it on TV, and I just kind of enjoyed the whole experience. But, I mean, he's right, and I guess you make the same point. It takes forever, but I sort of like that, you know, the offensive team comes on and the defensive team, all that stuff.
18: Well, yeah, maybe so. But, you know, the thing is, like typical Americans, they talk for so long and do nothing. you know, I was making that point some time ago to a young fella at a tournament in California. And he says, well, what have you guys got? You use a stick to hit a ball. meaning cricket.
0: Yes. Yes, well, I think cricket's an acquired taste, to be honest. But it remains very popular.
18: And I can't get into any American team sports. I find them all painful.
0: What else have they got? Baseball? You don't like that?
18: No. And Daniil Medvedev is besotted by baseball. And I don't know how that really came about. I mean, the topic, he actually raised it because he's chewing a lot of gum, chewing gum over here, because he said he's got a lot of dry mouth. But he said the way he's picked up on that is watching baseball and watching it all the time. And he sees all these baseballers chewing gum all the time. So he's taken to that. And he's like got totally entranced with baseball and its its ins and outs and whatnot. So I said to him the other day, we were walking out of a post-match media conference, and I said, but Daniil, if you like baseball, why don't you like cricket? You know, I do not like cricket because it takes too long. So,
0: are you sure he's chewing gum? He's not chewing tobacco, is he?
18: Well, if it's not tobacco, as they say, it's probably the weed that's floating, or the aroma of weed that's floating through the arena, and the players talking about that frequently, especially this year from Arina Sabalenka.
0: Actually, I still get emails from a local baseball organization because younger son used to play baseball and we quite enjoyed that. But I think, not to be critical of them, but their committee may need a bit of sharpening up because they were asking for volunteers on Saturday the 5th, but they were sending the request out on Sunday the 6th.
18: Go figure.
0: So I think they might have been a bit disappointed in the turnout. Yes. Anyway, so how's the tennis going? Is that more entertaining for you than NFL?
18: Oh, like way more. I mean, but again, you know, Mike, you're talking about the stadia over here. Mm. The Arthur Ashe Stadium is so massive. It seats about, I think, 24,000 or something, and that's so big for a tennis center.
0: Yeah.
18: And when it was originally built, the planes from LaGuardia would fly right over. And if you were in the nosebleed zone, right at the very top of the place, you just felt if you stretched your arm out, you could probably touch these planes. And then a former mayor, David Dinkins, put out a charter or an amendment or something to say that while the U.S. Open is on, the planes are not allowed to fly over the tennis center, because he was a tennis fanatic and he would be here pretty much every day during the U.S. Open. So now they have to take a different route so they don't fly over the stadium.
0: Wasn't there a recent incident where there was concern after the event about how low some planes flew over a game in a big stadium?
18: That was in South Africa.
0: In South Africa, was it? Yeah.
18: Air Link. They had two, I think, A220s fly over at the same time. Yeah, I mean, such a fuss has been made of that. It's not even the first time that's happened over there. Because you remember the 1995 World Cup, the Rugby World Cup, real football, not the stuff they play here with all the padding. you know, yes. When that was... none of the Americans around me are saying anything, which is really annoying. But Nelson Mandela was in the stadium when a South African Airways 747 flew low over the arena before the final.
0: Yeah.
18: So it's not the first time they've done it, and people are making a fuss about it now.
0: Well, of course, you talk about the padding and the helmets and the whole thing.
18: Mm.
0: So from that point of view, rugby league looks, you know, much more gladiatorial, I guess.
18: Yeah.
0: But the logo, I mean, I'm not going to wade too deep into this because I'll be out of my zone, but the local commentators are complaining about the way rugby league is going, that the players mustn't do that and got penalised for this. And, you know, this is causing some people to say, bring back the biff. Rugby league isn't supposed to be touch football.
18: Well, doesn't Levy say it's the toughest sport in the world, or the roughest sport in the world, or something? Yeah, look, I get that, but you know, it's a little bit more etiquette influenced here at the U.S. Open or on the tennis tour. Although the influencers have been causing an issue over here as well.
0: Yeah. Anyway, where are we at with the tennis?
18: Oh, yes, that's right. Arina Sabalenka is on court right at the moment. She started against Taylor Townsend, and it's just the second game of the match. Sabalenka leads 1-0. And then coming up today, we'll have Tommy Paul against Carlos Alcaraz, which will be the following match to this, but not before 2 p.m. New York time. And the Wimbledon champion, Linda Norskova, will be playing Marta Kopp. Kostyuk, and they met in the Wimbledon semis, which Noskova won. Daniil Medvedev, who I was mentioning before, will be playing Francis Tiafoe, the American, and Ben Shelton will be playing Stefanos Tsitsipas, and a couple of other matches happening as well. So unfortunately also all the Australians are now out, but full marks to Dane Sweeney from Queensland, who was the last Australian standing in the singles. He bowed out a couple of days ago, but what a great run for him. And he is, I think I said in one news report, the so-called Aussie battler. He's not very big in stature, but he gives it everything he's got.
0: The Aussie battler, huh? All righty. Thank you, Craig.
18: Struth, the battler's back.
0: Thanks, Craig. Craig Gabriel at Flushing Matters in New York in the US.
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0: Talking about the MFL, Michael Footy Tipper says, morning, Mike, I just Googled it. I was right. There's only 11 to 18 minutes actual live gameplay in an NFL game. Well, Michael, as you would have heard Craig Gabriel say, he's not impressed. Roger, on the other hand, says NFL is good to watch when the NRL is over. Michael's just a hater because he finished second in the footy tipping comp for Ugly Phil, because Phil has a listener do the tipping for him. Four quarters, 15 minutes actual playing time. Regards, Tom. Yes. All right, we've got some news coming up, and I'll read some more texts, and you're welcome to call, and we'll take some calls.
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7: Hello, I'm Sarah Wiedersane. Social media giants would face fines of up to $100 million if they fail to keep Australians safe from harmful content under sweeping reforms. Labor will this week release its draft digital and duty of care laws, which would also force tech companies to give social media users the option to opt out of algorithms. Businesses fear the changes could negatively impact online trade. Outgoing Liberal Minister John O'Dunham has told the ABC, people should be able to control their own devices.
26: Empowering individuals to make a choice about what they consume is absolutely where we should be at. Mm. Empowering parents to do the same for those that are in their custody, their kids, should absolutely be something we consider.
7: The US has ramped up efforts aimed at ending the four-year war in Ukraine. US envoys Steve Witkoff and Jared Kushner are in Ukraine's capital for talks with President Volodymyr Zelensky. The visit comes after the pair met with Russian President Vladimir Putin in Moscow. US President Donald Trump says he wants the conflict settled.
27: President Zelensky and President Putin, they truly hate each other. You know, last week they lost 32,000 people, mostly soldiers, during the last month. It's got to get settled.
7: Hundreds of flights in and out of Indonesia have been suspended after a volcano erupted, sending plumes of ash into the air. The volcano between the main Java and Sumatra islands has been showing signs of activity since Friday. Australian travellers are advised to contact their carriers directly for the latest information. A solemn candlelight vigil has been held by Melbourne's Tibetan community in support of the victims of the floods in Nepal. More than 5,500 people remain missing 11 days after the disaster, including 36 Australians. A major manhunt is underway for a man in Victoria's Latrobe Valley accused of attacking his brother and parents with an axe. Police have issued a warrant for 48-year-old Peter O'Ryan, and members of the public are urged not to approach him if they see him. Detective Senior Sergeant Ron Fidlay says they're trying to establish the motive for Saturday's attack.
8: We're working quickly, you know, in terms of crime scene examination to try and really establish what occurred.
7: Also making news, the number of homes being sold at auction is down by nearly a third compared with last year. A court in Egypt has sentenced 12 people to death, including a famous television presenter, after they were convicted of drugs charges. And research has found an increase in the number of mental health practitioners using AI tools in the workplace.
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7: The Penrith Panthers are the NRL minor premiers after beating the Tigers 38-10 at Combank Stadium. The win sets up a qualifying final showdown with the Sydney Roosters. Panthers coach Ivan Cleary says the minor premiership is a reward for a good season.
9: We've had a really good year. Started off so well, and then, yeah, sort of coming out of Origin, a bit inconsistent, but that was, it's kind of good to go through that as well. And I feel like we've finished, yeah, pretty well.
7: Earlier, the Dragons had a 24-22 win over Parramatta in Wollongong. Scans are expected to confirm an ACL rupture for Sydney Swans skipper Callum Mills. Wins to Melbourne, Carlton, Geelong, Hawthorn and Fremantle in the AFLW. And the Wallabies have secured a series win in Argentina for the first time following a 28-all draw in Mendoza.
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18: Another fine and sunny day expected for today, starting at 16 for Rockhampton before a top of 33. Yeppoon, 15 to 27. Gladstone, 16 to 28. And Bellawilla, 11 to 34 degrees.
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0: Good morning. Tom says, Mike, why can't the newsreader start from the beginning? I'd like that to be the case, Tom. I'm presuming the newsreader did start from the beginning, but for some reason it didn't pass through this studio and get to air. But I believe it's all better now. Is it all better now? So it'll be okay at three. Promises, promises. We'll see. Now, I was going to read you a couple of emails here from Jeffrey from Beverly Hills. Jeffrey says, so burning the flag is free speech, according to our PM. Cool, says Jeffrey. Let's exercise our free speech in Martin Place in relation to his precious Aboriginal flag. And the following day, says Jeffrey, let's exercise our free speech in Martin Place in relation to his precious Aboriginal flag.

0: just a lot of noise. In fact, I think pretty horrible noise. Here it is. Metal Machine music features no songs or recognisably structured compositions, eschewing melody and rhythm for layers of feedback and distortion at various speeds. A quadraphonic version of the album was produced by playing the recordings both forwards and backwards simultaneously. So Lou was making a point that he wasn't happy with his record company, which does happen sometimes. I remember years ago seeing Frank Zappa, and his stage decoration was a big banner up the back saying, "Warner Brothers sucks." Now, Rick's called in from Mount Druitt. Morning, Rick.
1: G'day, man. How are you?
0: Not bad. What do you want to talk about?
1: Well, Faruqi.
0: Yeah.
1: Okay. So, and just let me get this straight. So, Pauline Hanson made a comment in Parliament, and told her basically personalised to Pakistan, for which she was taken to court.
0: Yeah.
1: Okay, and she's been deemed a racist by her. Fine. Now,
0: well, that was appealed about a month ago, wasn't it? And
1: yeah,
0: she lost again, basically. Yeah.
1: Mm. Well, here's my thing. This Faruqi is a politician, correct?
0: Yeah.
1: And politicians, well, they've basically got to represent everyone in the community. Would that be fair and correct?
0: Well, I guess they have to represent their constituency. That's what they would say.
1: Well, I wonder if there are any white ones in her constituency, because time and time again she has said, "I do not trust you white people." Now, if that's not racist, mate, I'm not here. So here we go. If it's all on, I want her gone. I really do. She does not represent Australians, okay? And she's just not doing the right thing. She's just an agitator, okay? She rolls in here and thinks that she's all that in a Coke machine, but she's not. Right? She doesn't do anything for us because she doesn't trust white Australians. Well, I'm sorry, mate, but there are more of us than there are of her. Simple.
0: Is that still true?
1: Well, yeah, we're hedging our bets here. But look, yeah, at the end of the day, we were fine before she got here, and how dare she turn around and say she doesn't trust white people? A lot of people in the community are. And
0: but
1: if she's not going to represent them, then what the hell is she doing in Parliament?
0: It's such hypocrisy on her part. But there's no doubt Faruqi is just an opportunist and playing a system which allows her to, get away with way too much. I mean, apart from anything else, if you're elected on a particular party platform, but you decide you want to be an independent, then pay your own way. Get out, and actually there probably should be some kind of recompense to electors, because if you elect somebody who's a member of a party, then you support that party and them, and at the very least you should immediately resign and stand as an independent, but pay your own way. Yeah.
1: Absolutely, I totally agree. And, you know, I don't know whether this is possible. Maybe somebody, we have a learned person out there somewhere that studies constitutional law or something. But I think if enough people, just even if it was done online, said, "No, look, she doesn't represent us, quote, white people," there would be such a backlash that she would shut her mouth and leave.
0: I don't know. See, I've discussed
1: I mean,
0: this
1: that
0: with.
1: Is racist.
0: Do you ever listen to Professor Flint?
1: Occasionally, when I get the opportunity.
0: Yeah. So I've had these discussions with the professor. He thinks we should have a system similar to one they have in Switzerland, for example, where if enough people get together, you don't necessarily get rid of the government of the day, but you can have an influence on a particular action or a particular situation. My own suggestion, I don't know whether it's possible, but if it were possible to get together a bunch of lawyers trying to make a name for themselves, maybe they wouldn't think it was in their career interest to do it, but just to have a go at the government under a class act.

0: action for something like this.
1: I mean, that would be great. She would be done for racism because, I mean, you'd have a massive class action, and I'm guessing it would be a lot of people, and maybe a lot of them wouldn't actually be white people either, that would all get together and go, despite what colour we are, she's a nutcase, which is what needs to be driven home. Well, she needs to be driven home or driven to the airport. Anyway, yeah.
0: Driven to the airport, yes.
1: Well, yes. Okay. That's what she says. Thanks, mate. Have a good night.
0: You too. Thank you, Rick.
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0: T says she's a hypocrite, has to go. Great show, Mike. Agree with this caller. Thank you, T. Jean says Mike Faruqi is charging taxpayers for her to have security just so no one can go near her to ask her any questions. Her country probably don't want her either. She'd be hanged. Thank you, Jean, for that. But just on the migration thing, there's a big piece by somebody named Tarek Brooker. And it talks about the immigration intake in this country compared to other countries. Australia is among the only three nations, along with Portugal and Ireland, who come anywhere near the percent of immigration compared to the population. And it says, Australia's current per capita intake is running at more than 2.5 times the per capita pace of global public policy darling Norway, and 13.4 times the pace of the major Anglosphere national average. We're talking about comparison with Canada, New Zealand, the UK, and the US. Due to the fact the rest of the Anglosphere outside of Australia has slashed migration by at least 80% from the peak and as much as 100% in Canada. And there are a lot of people who say we ought to go the same way. The current intake, based on the latest data from the ABS, sits at 301,000 per year. One Nation's proposing net overseas migration intake of 130,000 a year. Coalition would pursue an intake with a target level well below 200,000. In the absence of a hard target from the Coalition, we'll be using a placeholder of 175,000 a year. While the Coalition's migration cuts and One Nation's migration target are considered by some to be restrictive, when put into context with per capita intakes of the rest of the developed world, they are far above the average. If we take the simple average, which is skewed significantly higher by the likes of relatively small countries such as Ireland and Portugal, the Coalition's placeholder figure is 83.6% higher in relative terms. One Nation's is 36.6% higher. In terms of the current intake, it is 215.7% higher than the developed world average, and Labor's proposed intake of 225,000 is 116.9% higher. Yeah. Let me talk to Pat from Liverpool. Hello, Pat.
13: Hi, Michael. Look, I love listening to you. I come to bed at 1 o'clock and listen to you till about three.
0: Okay, thank you.
13: When I was at school in first form, we did A Tale of Two Cities, which was about the French Revolution, and Danton and Robespierre were actually vying for each other to see how many of their opponents that they could have their heads cut off.
0: Mm.
13: They were a real sweet person. But at that time, when the Great Terror was going on, Voltaire said, I might not agree with what you say, but I will fight to the right to allow you to say it, even if I do not agree with it. So what is wrong with the people of today that they cannot look at the other side of the argument? What is wrong? Are we now walking around with blindfolds on? I believe you should look at both sides of the argument and then you make an informed opinion yourself. What do you think of that?
0: I think the great contradiction of our age is that information has never been more available, but we have never had people just congregate in their own silos, is the expression some people use, and anybody who isn't part of that group is evil to be disregarded and preferably deplatformed so they're never heard from. And in my lifetime, things have changed so much. When I first started doing call-in radio, and I guess I was about 22 or something like that, but most of my callers were uni students trying to get the better of me, right? They would argue with me. In fact,
13: they had to go up early in the morning.
0: Well, but that's what they did, and that's what the program consisted of, and it was pretty vigorous discussion most of the time. But like I say, they were uni students and wanting to argue with me. And in fact, I actually went to, and this was a black tie dinner for whatever reason, a professor, I guess because my program is a discussion point, it's that in a class at a uni, and a professor arranged for me to turn up as the speaker, and all these students, I think they were male only for whatever reason, but I guess there must have been about 40, 50 of them, and I turned up and answered the questions and things, and I thought it was fair enough, and then he got up to thank me and said, oh, look, I want to thank you for being so measured in the way you addressed those questions, like I was being given a hard time. But I never expected anything less, because you stick your head out above the parapet and start giving the world the benefit of your opinions. You're going to get some feedback. So I just expected that. But my point ultimately is, in those days, they would ring and argue. Now, would they ring and argue, or would they simply try to get me deplatformed?
13: Well, I'm afraid I sometimes watch TV and you see people on the internet talking, and it's just nastiness. They don't look at what is being said. They just feel that they're being offended just for the sake of being offended. You should look at the argument and decide what to do. And if you don't, you are completely stupid and you just cannot make a correct decision because you are not fully informed.
0: Yeah, you're not one of the group. Yeah. By the way, you're talking about Voltaire. I didn't have time to correct this the other day, but we were talking, somebody called up and they said they'd had it with the human race, and we were talking about that. And somebody recalled the quote from the play, No Exit, I think it was, where the character, I think it's the final comment, says, yes, hell is other people. And the contributor, the caller, attributed that to Voltaire. It was, as people pointed out, but there wasn't time to correct it on air, actually Jean-Paul Sartre. So I'll just correct that now.
13: Well, I was always interested in what motivated people, and I was very, very good at ancient history. And we seem to not learn from history, and we keep making the same mistakes over and over.
0: You've noticed that, yes.
13: I read Mein Kampf because I wanted to know what set Hitler off. Then I read the stories of, like, the Russian Revolution and what started that off, and all of the different points of view. And these people started off being, well, they wanted to do something better. And then they turned either inwards or outwards. They just got people to hate each other so they could stay in power. And you look at what they've done and the damage they've done. And poor old Europe went through two wars and was levelled. And that's why we got all of these nice, fine people, Italians, Greeks, that came out after the war, and they enriched our country. But I have to say, hatred and ignorance is the two things that we must fight against, and just tell people, please, read, and then make an informed opinion. Because to be quite truthful, I am 80 years of age and I am looking at my wonderful country and I wonder what went wrong.
0: By the way, have you got any kids?
13: I had one daughter who was a school teacher. My husband had a heart attack 3 months after she was born. My darling mother went and worked, and she said, I want you to stay with your daughter, bond with her, potty train her, do all the things you have to do. And then you can, you know, when she's ready to go to school, I'll then stay home and mind her, and you can go out to work and be the breadwinner. And she was just an amazing woman. And even now, Michael, you'll laugh. At the age of 80, when I have a really big decision, I go to my mother's grave and I stand there and say, well, Mum, as usual, I'm in trouble. And I just quietly think about it. And then I will hear in the back of my right ear, you silly girl, I have taught you the correct way. You've got a mind, use it. So, you know.
0: Anyway, it gets a result for you. That's the point. Dead. But the reason I ask is I just feel concerned. You know, I've got three sons and two are white. And two of them I had, you know, when I was about, as I mentioned before, 22, 23. But I got another one who is just turned 23, and I just wonder about the kind of world I brought him into.
13: And also, too, I had three brothers. One was an ex-bikie, and we were very, very close. And the only reason he became a bikie was that his father didn't appreciate him. And, of course, he was sort of a tall, short, Sally type thing that he didn't shoot up and he didn't grow properly until he got to about 18 or 19. Dad was always putting him down and saying that he was this and he was that. And you know what? Because Dad put him down so much, he went right through his whole life trying to prove Dad wrong.
0: Okay.
13: And he was the best brother a girl could have.
0: Okay. That's interesting.
13: Anyway,
0: well,
13: look, thank you for entertaining me. I love listening to you on a Monday night, and I wish you were on just a little bit more.
0: Thank you, Pat. I appreciate that. T says you sound amazing for 80, very switched on. Wow. So there you are.
13: Well, I don't drink, I don't smoke, I read a lot, and I go to a women's group and we sit down and we discuss things. And I sometimes take the devil's advocate and will stand on the other side, even though I'm actually agreeing with the person I'm arguing with. It just keeps me on my toes.
0: It's a good idea. All right. Thanks, Pat.
13: Okay. Love you, doll. Bye.
0: Bye.
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0: Anna says, hi Michael, like your present caller, I too love listening to you. Thank you, Anna. And Anna says, I'm depriving myself of beauty sleep. So pleasant, interesting conversations, hugs. And also, on your pat. Oh, yes, that's part of the same thing. Thank you, Anna, for that. Darren says there should be one Australian flag on the bridge as in Parliament, and in Parliament not the Palestine flag or whatever the other two flags are, and 1 year's jail for any idiot who burns the Australian flag, says Darren. Well, that's what Angus is proposing. Yes, anyway, let me sort through these and I'll read some more for you shortly. And if you want to give me a ring, of course, you're welcome to do that anytime. But now...
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0: First is a film, theatre and entertainment reviewer and editor of I Tell You What I Think.com. He's on the line. Good morning.
1: Good morning, Michael. And I was thinking about the best crime thriller that you might have seen as distinct from the best psychological thriller. And I've got to say to you that I suppose if I had to pick one genre, and I might have said this to you before, the psychological thriller does it for me. What of these two genres would you say you've really enjoyed watching Over the Distance?
0: Gee, I'm trying to think what I'd like. I mean, I do like a crime thriller, but what comes to mind?
1: All right, well, let's go back in time.
0: Yeah.
1: The first that really impacted me was Psycho.
0: Oh, yeah. I mean, Psycho, yes. Yeah. Well, I think I might have mentioned before there are a whole generation of us, uneasy about taking a shower ever since Psycho. But I tell you what, I saw the last half of the 1991 version of Cape Fear.
1: Oh, yes.
0: A couple of nights ago.
1: That was terrific.
0: And
1: That was Indio and Nolte. Yeah.
0: But I thought part of the storyline I thought was a bit peculiar. For example, how did, what was her name, the Julie, the young girl in it?
1: Jessica Lange?
0: No.
1: She was the wife. She was the wife. Juliette Lewis.
0: Mm-hmm. How did she know to have the lighter fluid on her so that when Robert De Niro tried to light his cigarette, she could ignite his head and shoulders? I mean, it was a very effective piece of film. And, Robert twitched around and eventually dived into the water. But I just thought, did I miss something there that, you know, Juliet or girls of her age in that era would carry cans of lighter fluid with them in their pocket or their bra?
1: Well, often it's suspending belief, isn't it, when you're watching these sorts of things and saying, well, you know, it's not quite there, but, hey, it is a movie.
0: So, and we just go along for the ride, yeah.
1: Exactly, very much so. And then I thought, okay, if we go from a crime thriller to a psychological thriller, and I suppose there are certainly psychological elements in Psycho as well, but I was thinking Silence of the Lambs.
0: Oh, yes,
1: that
0: oh, yes.
1: That scared the bejesus out of me. That was 1991.
0: Yeah.
1: So, I mean, wasn't that such a complete movie? Again, you sort of talked about not wanting to take a shower. I mean, you were looking behind you most of the time after seeing The Silence of the Lambs.
0: Yes.
1: So I was thinking about that in the context of a new historical crime thriller. And this is one that's been inspired by fact. It's called By Any Means.
0: Mm.
1: It's MA rated. It's 107 minutes. And I don't think I've seen Mark Wahlberg with a fake wig looking anything like this before.
0: Oh.
1: And he plays a mafia hitman turned FBI informant.
0: Right.
1: Now, okay, as I say, inspired by fact. The moment you hear that, you think, well, they've gilded the lily somewhat.
0: Yes, and the Coen brothers told us Fargo was inspired by fact, or was that effect? And then after a while they admitted, no, it wasn't really, we just made it up, yeah.
1: Well, I think in this case there certainly was truth in it, because I did a bit of research after seeing it. So let's go back in time to the 10th of January, 1966.
0: Mm.
1: Now, I had not heard of this US civil rights leader, a guy called Vernon Dahmer. Have you? Does that name mean anything to you?
0: No.
1: Okay. Played by Giancarlo Esposito. He was murdered in Mississippi by the Ku Klux Klan. And the reason he was murdered, his work on recruiting black Americans to vote. So we're talking about this context. Less than 40% of eligible colored voters registered, right? And he wanted there to be a lot more.
0: Mm.
1: So bear in mind the time frame. So he's a businessman. And he's basically offered to pay what was called a poll tax. It was $2.
0: Mm.
1: And this poll tax was really so that it was charged to voters before they could cast a ballot, primarily in America's South, as a means of suppressing black votes.
0: Yeah.
1: Right? So in other words,
0: it's still an issue for them, this whether you register or not, and is it racist, and yeah.
1: Exactly. And so this businessman said, well, I want them to vote in greater numbers. And that prompted the ire of the KKK, led by an imperial wizard called Sam Bowers, played by Josh Lucas. And he declared it a shame what the nation had become. And what he was really saying is, I don't want blacks to vote.
0: Oh, yeah.
1: So he and his fellow Klansmen shot up and firebombed Vernon Dahmer's home.
0: Mm.
1: And the FBI, led by J. Edgar Hoover, was determined to bring those responsible to justice. So this was a time when there were very few black agents in the Bureau and blatant racism was practiced in the South.
0: Mm.
1: So you've got an African-American special FBI agent called Wayne Strider, played by Yahya Abdul-Mateen II. He had worked cases in Chicago, but he'd moved back to his home territory of Mississippi. And there was no progress being made on the Dahmer case. So he was called into action. And his job was merely to facilitate the efforts of this off-the-books mafia hitman turned FBI informant in Gregory Scarpa, played by Mark Wahlberg.
0: Yeah.
1: And what he found by tagging along with him was a ruthless mercenary who extracted confessions by any means. Take that to mean extreme violence, including murder.
0: Mm.
1: So understandably, Strider, who operated by the book, was shocked, outraged. But his own methodology of nailing the perpetrators changed markedly after he and his loyal wife, Allison, played by Nicole Beharie, also became targets. So it was sort of mild-mannered until this happened. And by any means highlights the historic black-white divide, the fact that African-Americans were treated as second-class citizens for so long. And it does so with alarming clarity. Beyond that, this movie shows how playing by the rules simply did not work. And to overcome the inadequacy of the so-called niceties of federal investigation, read that to refer to proper process, the FBI stepped way outside the boundaries. So dealing with the subject matter that it does, this is an extremely violent movie.
0: Oh, yeah.
1: It is rated MA. It does not hold back. And Yahya Abdul-Mateen II turns in quite an evolving persona as Wayne Strider, respectful husband, restrained FBI employee whose head is turned. And then you've got, well, a smirk all but permanently etched on his face, Mark Wahlberg. He revels in his bad guy persona. And a man who really talks with his fists and with his gun.
0: By the way, do you know where the name Ku Klux Klan comes from?
1: No, please do tell.
0: Have you ever fired a rifle?
1: No, I haven't.
0: Okay, it sounds like working the action on a bolt rifle.
1: Really? Okay.
0: Yeah, it goes Ku sliding, Klux locking. Klan, that could be ejecting the spent case. Yeah, but anyway, that's where it comes from.
1: Oh, interesting. Okay. Well, Nicole Beharie, well cast as Strider's devoted wife, she's no pushover. And among others of note in the cast, David Strathairn, a very fine actor, plays Strider's less than empathetic FBI boss. So, okay, while the movie, by any means, is engaging to a point, I was not fully sold. Mm. I did not totally buy Yahya Abdul-Mateen II's transformation from the almost shy, silent type to the vigilante readily prepared to break the rules. I think they needed a little bit more of a transition than we actually got in this movie. Nevertheless, the film pointedly captures a dark time in America's history, and I rate it highly for doing so.
0: Okay.
1: So, there we go. It's called, by any means, MA rated, 107 minutes. I'll give it a 7 out of 10.
0: What about this And Sons? I've read a bit about it. What did you think?
1: Yeah, look, it's an unusual movie. It's rated M. It's 119 minutes. Now, nearly two decades ago, an incident shattered a family, and now the patriarch, who happens to be a fated but ailing author, is intent on making good before he drops off the mortal coil.
0: Oh, yeah.
1: He's forever sickly. He stumbles about. He pops pills. He turns to the bottle. And his name is Andrew Dyer, played by Bill Nye. Now, he lives this reclusive life in an old mansion in the country, aided by a devoted housekeeper called Gerda. With him, when he's not at boarding school, is his 17-year-old son, Andy, played by Noah Jupe. And his father's recalcitrant ways are the source of great frustration for Andy. So you've got Andy the son and Andrew the father. But after an ugly incident at an old friend's funeral, and truth be told, he no longer has any friends, Andrew has a reckoning. And he calls for his other children to come together at his home. So arrives his eldest, Jamie, played by George McKay. He's now 5 years sober. And with him is his own son, Emmett, Arthur Conti, and the pair of them live in New York. So too Andrew's other son, Richard, Johnny Flynn, who lives with his mother, that's Andrew's ex-wife, Isabel Platt, played by Imelda Staunton. And she is a mighty fine actor. Whenever I see her, I think, wow. Now, none of the children, and that includes Andy, have ever been able to wipe the stain of their father from who they are. So the legacy appears particularly harsh on Jamie, who's struggled to forge his own career as a writer. Bear in mind, the father is the writer. The family split, though, was triggered by an affair that Andrew had, which resulted in Andy's birth and his wife, Isabel, leaving him. So it was particularly difficult. And it turns out that Andrew wants to explain what was behind it to his older two children, Jamie and Richard, without Andy ever finding out. Now, his explanation, which has to do with hubris, is an absolute corker. So the question is, will that see him rest in peace? And will Jamie, Richard and Isabel accept it for what it is? Or is it too much a step off the deep end? It's based on a novel of the same name by David Gilbert and written by Sarah Polley and director Pablo Trapero. Mm. This movie, Anne's Sons, is an exploration of the human condition. And specifically, it's about love in its most broken form. So we're talking identity, family, legacy, vanity, and exploitation. So there's a lot there. Bill Nye, well, he's known for throwing himself headlong into characterizations.
0: Yeah.
1: So it is here. He inhabits the screen. He's kind of like an unmade bed. He lurches perilously from scene to scene. And in his wake is the chaos that his character's left behind. And so it is that George McKay as Jamie, Johnny Flynn as Richard, Noah Jupe as Andy inhabit that struggle. Pieces of them are broken. And the actors showcase that through the anger, the loathing, the frustration inherent in their performances. And Imelda Staunton and a lady called Anna Gerslerova, who plays the maid, if you like, also have important roles to play in making sense of the story. So it asks the audience to swallow this brave new world, which I reckon some will find easier to do than others. But it's unrelenting drama, right? There's no doubt about that. As I say, it's rated M. It's called Anne's Sons. And once again, I'll give it a 7 out of 10. It's a question of whether you buy it or whether you don't buy the contention, which I've deliberately not chosen to reveal to you.
0: Indeed. Alex, thank you for that.
1: Absolute pleasure, Mike. Have a great week.
0: You too. Alex First is a film, theatre and entertainment reviewer and editor of itellyouwhatithink.com.
3: 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The temp is perfect. But as we know, there's always something happening with the weather. And no one knows that better than Central Queensland's favourite weatherman, Mike Griffin. Don't miss the updates on Friday morning thanks to Thinkwater as we check the weather that's affecting us and find out what's happening on the water. 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
0: A couple of comments further to Alex Rowe. What crime movies did you like? Greg from Magenta says Wolf Creek with Jeff Jarrett. V. Rowe says, hi, Mike. I have a touch of insomnia. Remembering the 60s movie Midnight Lace isn't helping. Meant to be asleep in the back of the parents' car at the drive-in theatre, I watched it all, probably about 8 years old. Scariest movie ever. Poor Mrs. Preston walking home in the London fog. Freaky. Thanks for your great show. Regards, V. Rowe. Thank you, V, for that. Keith's called in from Ballarat. Morning, Keith.
26: Good morning. Good morning.
0: What do you want to say?
26: I want to speak about something you've probably never heard about. The fellow's name is Hines, H-E-I-N-Z, Arndt, A-R-N-D-T, Marx.
0: I had a number of conversations with his daughter Bettina over the years.
26: Yes, well, his daughter is Bettina Arndt. Now, Bettina is of the opinion that men are getting a very raw prawn in the West, I would say. She stands up for men's rights.
0: Yeah.
26: Now, this man has been involved with our finances for the last 20 years, that type of thing. Now, he's flying below the radar in lots of ways, but he was a German socialist. And if you read him up, I've been reading him up only the last week or so, and, it's a lot. No wonder we've got no money. He's quite proud that only 10% of our superannuation is invested in Australia.
0: Yeah.
26: No wonder we've got no money. So if anyone wants to research his Heinz aunt, Marx, he's got three names, Marx on the end, and, Bettina. I admire Bettina's aunt and her opinions and how she stands up for men's rights.
0: But your point in this context is when it comes to the economies in this country, you should read Heinz aunt.
26: A lot of his theories and a lot of his ideas, because he's a German socialist. And he's been in charge of a lot of our finances. I think he's quite proud of the Future Fund because he sold, it didn't cost us anything, he sold Telstra to pay for it.
0: Right.
26: What he's done is it led to a lot of, well, I wouldn't say disasters in this country, but it's led us to where we are in this country.
0: Okay. All right. Well, thank you for that, Keith.
26: Look, thank you, mate.
0: Okay. Now, Will says, for a sad song, Michael, Heartbreak Hotel, but Elvis has got the classic version, but Will says John Cale. I've never heard it. Will says, listen to it, you'll be chillingly surprised. Anyway, we found it, so we're going to play it now and see if you think it fits.

0: that is certainly different, is it not? We were just looking at a picture of the guy, and I don't know whether the photograph was taken pre or post-mortem. But anyway, T says, a bit disturbing, no offence. Hope I don't have nightmares when I go back to sleep, LOL. Yes, that was kind of the Transylvania version, wasn't it? Maureen says, hi, Mike. I watched Cape Fear back in the 90s. So scary. Robert De Niro is excellent. You brought back so many memories of the film, says Maureen. Yes, yes. It was a powerful little noir. Who made that? Scorsese, didn't he? Yeah.
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0: I was just looking at the longer version of Will suggesting that song by John Cale. He was with the Velvet Underground, says John, and that was from the Live June 1974 album. I assume it was the same because it got mention of another album here. Anyway, Will says, after you hear his version, the song will never be the same. Yeah, I can see that. Susan says, morning, Mike. Just been chilling, enjoying your show this morning. Then that song comes on and there's a couple of emojis. Terrible. Regards, Susan. Well, if you were chilling, did you find it chilling? Kel says, Mike, it made me sad for the band. Kel, have a great day. I always do. Philip says, JJ Cale sang Cocaine. Yes, I always liked that. That version. I kind of like J.J. Cale's attitude. To say he was casual and not really inclined to be the star type would be understating it. He turned up one day wearing these not your cool runners or anything, but some battered sand shoes and a T-shirt and old jeans. And because he looked so rough, they wouldn't let him into his own concert. He was the act. He did get in eventually.
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9: Hello, I'm Sarah Wiedersehen. Labor's long-awaited digital duty of care laws will be unveiled this week, aimed at giving Australians more control over what they see on their social media feeds. The laws would force tech giants to identify harmful or illegal content on their platforms or face fines of more than $100 million. They would also give users the option to opt out of the algorithms controlling their feeds. Two US envoys have arrived in Kyiv after holding talks with Russian President Vladimir Putin on ending its war with Ukraine. A White House official described the talks as substantive, while a Putin aide called the talks meaningful and extremely frank. Russia and Ukraine have agreed to pause strikes on the country's capitals for 3 days. The coalition is rejecting suggestions its plan to outlaw the burning of the Australian flag encroaches on free speech. The party plans to introduce its National Symbols and Heritage Protection Bill into Parliament this year. Under the policy, people convicted of burning or desecrating the national flag would face up to 12 months in prison. Shadow Regional Health Minister Anne Webster has told News 24 the flag is a unifying symbol and should be protected.
10: People can have free speech without burning and desecrating symbols that are important to the majority of Australians.
9: Stories of miraculous survival continue to emerge out of Nepal more than 10 days after a catastrophic glacier collapse. A Chinese man has been found alive inside a 225-metre hydropower tunnel, while a 65-year-old local woman has been rescued after she was found buried beneath her mud-filled home. More than 5,000 people remain missing, including 36 Australians. Our reporter Nelson Scott, who is on the ground in Nepal, says Australian drones are assisting the search operation.
11: One's quite small. It basically fits in the palm of your hand, and this is capable of flying inside collapsed structures, tunnels, tight spaces, places where rescuers couldn't normally reach. It's also got this thermal imaging technology, which allows the camera to detect human thermal signatures through AI and locate survivors.
9: Iran's Revolutionary Guard says their navy has attacked a US naval drone in the Strait of Hormuz. It comes only hours after Iran's military threatened to carry out more severe retaliatory attacks against American interests if US forces continue to strike Iranian ships. Also making news, a volcanic eruption in Indonesia has resulted in the suspension of hundreds of flights in and out of Jakarta's main airport.
8: Navigating the legal landscape. How they help. Grant and Simpson Lawyers. 994 RO, your sport now.
9: The Penrith Panthers have set up a qualifying final against the Roosters after securing the NRL Minor Premiership. Star halfback Nathan Cleary says he's hoping they can pack out CommBank Stadium next week.
12: There's no better feeling than running out to a packed stadium full of Panthers fans, and no doubt there'll be a lot of Roosters fans too, but yeah, you just want that sort of finals atmosphere and hope we can get it.
9: In the NRLW, the Titans smashed the Tigers 58-0, while it was a much closer affair between the Raiders and Eels, with Parramatta winning 17-16. North Melbourne defender Luke McDonald says he backs the club's decision to remove the senior coach. Alistair Clarkson was sacked on Wednesday. Wins to Melbourne, Carlton, Geelong, Hawthorn and Fremantle in the AFLW. And at the US Open, American Tommy Paul will face Carlos Alcaraz in the round of 16.
8: 4RO's Community File for Harvey Norman Furniture and Bedding.
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8: 4RO weather for Rockhampton and Central Queensland. Galactic Donuts, Glaze of Glory. Classic Glazed Donuts, $2.90 each.
18: Another fine and sunny day expected for today, starting at 16 for Rockhampton before a top of 33. Yeppoon, 15 to 27. Gladstone, 16 to 28. And Bellawilla, 11 to 34 degrees.
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5: Good morning. Welcome along if you just joined us. Now my associate Mr. Sinden will be in shortly with National Days. In the meantime, by the way, we're talking about John Cale and J.J. Cale. They're very different people. John Cale was one of the founding members of Velvet Underground. He's still with us. He's 84. J.J. Actually passed away in the Scripps Green Hospital in La Jolla in California about 13 years ago. So I just want to make that point in case it sounded like we were confusing the two. Jason says, "G'day, Mike. The disrespect of our national flag all started with the lifelong socialist Albo. The flying three flags at press conferences is the most disrespectful thing any prime minister has ever done to the national flag, all to keep the loony left Greens preference deal intact." Yeah, maybe. I think it's part of this sort of bigger plan to get rid of anything that doesn't fit the New Deal, as Albo sees it. And, you know, there's other aspects to it. But, yes, I mean, part of it is, hey, we got a new value system here, forget what you knew up till this point, aspects to it. But, yes, I mean, part of it is, hey, we got a new value system here.

flag, you should go to jail. And the government don't really have an argument against it. Well, they're saying that would impinge on free speech, which is just laughable from this government, like they care about free speech. Please, really. And, Angus Taylor's just trying to be like Pauline Hanson, which is beside the point. The real question is, well, there are two parts in my mind. Is it the most important issue right now? And to the issue itself, is it a good idea to jail people who burn the Australian flag? And of course, if you want to spin out a bit further, then, and some people have referred to this, I mentioned myself, what other flags do you burn at the same time? And Howard was against the idea of jailing people for burning the flag. And I think I've got a piece about what he said 23 years ago, but from memory, I think he said something like there was a chance that the individual burning the flag would then become a martyr if you put him in jail. I don't know if I 100% agree with that. It sounds a bit like, don't punish them too much. You know, it'll just make them famous and people who support them. I think burning the flag is pretty pathetic, to say the very least. And if you come from somewhere else and want to burn the Australian flag, I would say, why don't you go back to where you came from and try burning the flag there? Now, on a slightly different note, Barbara says, I was very disappointed in And Sons. So Alex, our film reviewer, was talking about that in the previous hour, And Sons. I've seen different comments on it. He seemed to think it was good but not great. Barbara says, I went to see it due to Bill Nye being in it. Very tempted to walk out, says Barbara. Yes. I've seen similar comments to yours, Barbara, but of course, you know, the whole thing with all of this stuff, it's very subjective. Here's something. I like this. It's just something in me that likes this. There's a really ugly shirt, right? If you saw a picture of it, and you can look it up on the net if you want to, you can go to the odditycentral.com. The world's ugliest shirt. Well, whether it's that or not, but it's pretty ugly. But anyway, the shirt is called Digital Camouflage. The story here says it may look like a hideous Hawaiian shirt, but its seemingly abstract pattern was created with a very specific purpose in mind. That's to prevent AI-powered CCTV cameras from recognizing the wearer as a person. So the promise is you wear this shirt, it confuses the AI, and it doesn't even recognize you as a person. So it's like, hey, screw you, surveillance system, cop this shirt. The explanation here is AI systems are made of multiple layers and never learned what a human is. They learned what humans statistically look like in millions of training images. Well, that's what AI is really, isn't it? It's a whole lot of pieces of information. In the early layers, its edges, contrasts, and texture gradients deeper in the network. Its part-like patterns, the head and shoulders silhouette, the proportions of limbs against a torso, the continuity of a body's outline against the background. A person, for the machine, is a bundle of visual statistics, and that's exactly its weakness. Anyway, it's designed to confuse AI systems, making it very hard for them to recognize the wearer as a human being. It was created through AI, something called an adversarial loop. And so it's using the system to confuse itself. And the promise is if you wear this shirt, you confuse the AI. It doesn't see you as a human being and doesn't keep a record. Here's a comment. I kind of agree with this. Jill from Bondi says, what about a fine? Or she says a big fine for anybody burning the flag. Yes, because a fine does not have the drama of actually going to jail, but it's discouraging in, as far as the rest of it is concerned, a more low-key way. So
if we have a situation where you burn the flag

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1: 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And there's the one we spin each morning on 4RO, thanks to Harvey Norman Electrical and Computers. Where would we be without the wheel? And what would we do without the 4RO Wonder Wheel? Thanks to Harvey Norman Electrical and Computers on the talk of Central Queensland, 990 4RO.
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3: Oh. Yes, thank you for that. That's my associate there just tuning up for his part, which is National Days, which I'm just scrolling through some texts here. Yes. Anyway, National Days. And somebody was cross. Harry says, best news I've heard. Low-life bastard burn flags, go to prison, says Harry. He's pretty straightforward there. Susan says, Dales, yay. And there's a little emoji of hands clapping and smiley face. Jerry from Sutherland says, Mike, perhaps you could fine people a million or two for burning the flag and jail them for a decade or two if they don't pay the fine, says Jerry. Okay, his position is pretty clear there. And Ron from North Lake says, hi, Mike. Singapore government treats burning the flag as a serious crime. Penalty is a $30,000 fine or 6 months in prison. There you go. Thank you, Ron.
4: National Days. 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Nothing goes down better in the middle of the night than a beautiful Sayo and Vegemite and a nice cup of tea.
5: So we should have changed it to National Yays instead of National Days.
3: I guess, if you want. I can't hear you on your microphone there.
5: Oh, can you hear me now?
3: No. Did you break it?
5: I can hear me.
3: Oh, you can hear you? Okay, well, that's fine.
5: Can you hear me now?
3: Let me see.
5: Testing 1, 2, 3.
3: Can you arrange it so I can't hear you literally speaking, so I can only hear you on the microphone?
5: Maybe.
3: Okay, now it could be working. James looks concerned. What do you think, James?
5: Well, it's only because you spoke up.
3: Oh, I see.
5: Well, I can hear me.
3: Yes, I can hear you.
5: Mike, before I go on, it was funny. One of the texts said about fining people for burning the flag.
3: Mm.
5: Why can't they do it under the air pollution? Because I looked up, in Australia, burning stuff in your backyard is illegal, and on-the-spot fines typically range from $300 to $2,000, while court-imposed penalties can reach $5,500 or more for individuals. Why can't they get them? Okay, well, you're burning a flag, but that's, it's endangering the public or
3: emissions.
5: Pollution.
3: Pollution, yeah. I kind of like that. It's sort of sideways, isn't it? It's not that exciting. See, I think maybe Howard had a point about if we send them to jail, then we make them a martyr. But if we do something that makes it unattractive to burn the flag, but doesn't make them a hero to the group that support them, then that's the way to go.
5: Okay. All right. Well, there you go. But I think getting them on the EPA, I think that's another good little way to go.
3: Yeah, that's what I'm saying.
5: Mike.
3: I think it's a good idea.
5: Yeah. Today is Buy a Book Day.
3: Oh, do we have to?
5: Well, yes, you
3: what
5: have to.
3: Book?
5: It's actually any book. I bought a book before I went away, before I went travelling. My book arrived a couple of days before, and I was so glad. I haven't read a book for a while, and I do have a lot of books.
3: Mm-hmm.
5: And it was the making of my all-time favourite movie, It's a Mad, Mad, Mad, Mad World.
3: Mm.
5: And it's such a good, concise, it just got all the information you could ever use, even down to its home entertainment releases years later and what have you. So I did my little bit, a little bit early. I did that a month ago maybe about 6 or 7 weeks now. But today is encourages people to invest in a new book, fostering a love for reading and support authors and publishers. Dive into a new story, explore a new topic, and help keep the culture of reading vibrant. I noticed, and I probably said this many times, Mike, when I commuted to work, when I lived a little bit further out, like down at Miranda and what have you, and I'd commute to work, I'd go through a couple of books a week.
3: Mm.
5: As soon as I moved closer and like when I used to drive, when I used to drive into Roadshow, obviously I didn't, you know, commute, so I didn't have time to read in a book. And my, just the habit of reading really just sort of escaped. So for a while there, I would start reading something. It was after about a page or two, my mind would just start wandering off and I'm, God, what did I just read?
3: Mm.
5: So getting in the habit of reading is such a good habit to have, because I think we're all trained nowadays to get little clips off your, like we all read our phone, like watch little news things that come through and what have you.
3: Mm.
5: So we're probably like that whole MTV age where we're used to seeing quick edits.
3: Yeah.
5: Now we're sort of reading little bits of books. So reading, you know, 400 or 500 pages, or like in the case of some Stephen King when they're over 1,000, and getting invested in the book, it's a really good habit to have.
3: I used to read books a lot when I was a kid. My old man would say, you're reading all the time. You're going to be short-sighted. You're giving, and he was actually right to a certain extent.
5: But I'm wearing glasses. You're not.
3: That's because I have an intraocular lens.
5: Oh? Oh, really?
3: Yeah.
5: Is that when they sort of put it in like another lens into your eyeball?
3: They scrape out the cataract.
5: Oh, yeah.
3: And they put a lens in.
5: A bionic eye.
3: In your eyeball. And I'm so pleased that I live in an era where we can do that, because it just works so well.
5: I was really thinking of getting it, because I only need my glasses for things, you know, within the like 2 or 3 feet in front of my face.
3: Mm.
5: I don't need them for anything else. They're always going up and down. Like I put them up on my head, down, and it ends up having fingerprints all over them. And so that's why I started contact lenses. But I actually did, and I sort of gave that away. I thought the glasses were better than the contact lenses. But I went to have my eyes checked for one of those. Is it called LASIK or whatever it is?
3: No, that's different.
5: Oh, it is totally different. Oh, okay.
3: Well, it's not totally different. I mean, it's supposed to, you know, create a situation where I think, look, I'm not in a position to give medical advice, but essentially if you've got one eyeball that does for close-up and the other does for distance, your brain sorts it out.
5: Oh, okay. That's pretty clever.
3: Yeah.
5: Hmm.
3: But I
5: did go and look at the LASIK, and they said my eyes were in too good a shape to warrant getting that now. I said, look, maybe come back in a couple of years.
3: Well, I was going to say, you know, if you only put your glasses on to read close up, I wouldn't bother, but that's just me.
5: Yeah, the ones I've got on, these are one of my newer pair. These are the last pair I got, because I, you know, get a new pair every year. The, like, I'm looking over at James, and he's out of focus, whereas everything in that range that I probably need it, like even up to you, you're getting a little bit sort of fuzzy on me, whereas everything else in this little, you know, arm's length is really nice and clear.
3: But if you take the glasses off, you can see us clearly enough.
5: Oh, right? I can see James and I can see you. Yeah, fine.
3: Yeah, yeah.
5: So that's why I'm looking like, you know, granny looking over the glasses.
3: Yeah.
5: Yeah, I don't think I've ever managed to totally figure out the multifocal.
3: Hmm.
5: So, you know,
3: that works for some people.
5: I know. I just, yeah, I'm probably hopeless. Anyway, getting back to books, 3200 BC, Mike, the Sumerians used clay tablets to write down information. Imagine that. Oh, have you read the latest clay tablet?
3: yes.
5: Clay tablet, Mike?
3: Yes.
5: And here's Mike, the out of 5 o'clock news with the latest tablet, the tablet news. 105 AD, the art of paper making, that's when the Chinese discovered the art of creating paper. 2021, the first Buy a Book Day is celebrated by book lovers. So, you know, if you're over of a mind, and I can sort of, another thing which comes up occasionally, geez, you can find some good secondhand books in a secondhand bookstore, or go to a Vinnie's or a Sally's or, you know, any one of those, and you can find some good books. I'm actually culling at the moment.
3: Well, youngest son does that, and he's now become an aficionado of really old books. So if he, you know, if he finds them in the op shop,
5: yeah,
3: he's not buying them from old book collectors. He wouldn't have that sort of disposable income.
5: Yeah.
3: But if, you know, he gets quite excited if he finds a genuinely old book.
5: Oh, good aim. They've got a certain smell to it too. I like the smell of old books.
3: Yeah.
5: Today's also Google Commemoration Day. This is recognised. I mean, Google, like, obviously, it's got its good and its bad. I think a lot of its bad was the fact that they were jiggling the figures and things. So if you wanted to find something good on Trump, it'd be pushed to the bottom, and everything came up good on Hillary Clinton or something like that. They would sort of, you know, the algorithms they would sort of mucking around with. But it's certainly, you know, today to recognise the monumental impact of the world's leading search engine.
3: Mm.
5: This day celebrates Google's continuous innovation, from organising global information to pioneering AI and cloud services. I still don't quite get the cloud.
3: Well, that's just one of those terms to make it sound more magical.
5: Oh, I know, but with my phone, it keeps saying my cloud is full, and I thought, I don't want anything up there.
3: Yeah, I know, but
5: I don't care.
3: Look, this is the kind of crap you get from all of them, including Microsoft.
5: Spend.
3: Yes, that's what. Look, you have to pay to keep up your subscription to. Well, I've never had a subscription to that.
5: Yeah.
3: Leave me alone. Thank you very much. Don't interfere, but they do.
5: Yeah.
3: And it's in the cloud. Oh, it sounds so nice, doesn't it? No, it's in a damn data center, which I wouldn't mind if we could support them adequately, but we do not have the energy supply for them. The water, why should we have to ration our water to support the damn big fridge? And apparently they make an annoying noise.
5: Well, I'm going to do my part, Mike. They can delete all my photos in the cloud. I don't particularly want them up there.
3: Okay.
5: I mean, I suppose the good part is if something happens to my phone, I can just download all my contacts. I don't lose any of the, like, contact messages and things.
3: Mm.
5: I'm not worried about the photos because anyway. It's also, this is obviously a very, very good day for all of us. It's International Day of Clean Air. And who doesn't like snorting on clean air?
3: I prefer that kind, yes.
5: Yeah. Anyway, it highlights the urgent need to reduce air pollution and its devastating effect on human health and the planet. With an estimated 7 million deaths annually linked to unclean air, this day calls for collective action. Today it's a day to learn about air quality support advocacy groups. Look, that's that part of... I totally agree with. I think pollution is a shocking thing, you know, dumping things in the ocean, things being pumped out into the air. Obviously, you know, we'd rather have air that sort of, it's sort of crappy, but we get used to it. You know, because my brother, when he comes up to Sydney, because he's so used to Ulla Dulla air, and when he comes up here, and same as my mum would come up, they could smell it straight away.
3: Yeah.
5: And, you know, think like I wouldn't even notice it.
3: Because you're...
5: You just get used to it.
3: Your smeller is now immune.
5: It is.
3: By the way, here's a day, Glenn says, Mike, you won't be here tomorrow, but it's 20 years since Peter Brock died in Targa, WA. Is that right?
5: Good Lord. No idea, but good Lord. Time flies when you're having fun, Mike.
3: Yeah, well, I used to know Brock a bit. I probably mentioned that in the past. And it was interesting to go driving with him, on the racetrack. But... he was a bit inclined to be like that around the burbs. But the thing about Brock, he'd be sitting there as a passenger, as I was, and he just had this amazing natural affinity with the motor car. And he'd be looking at you and saying, mate, do you know about so-and-so and so?
5: While he's driving.
3: While he's driving at, 140 kilometres an hour or something.
5: No, I couldn't handle that. I'd be wound so tight. I'm not a fast driver, but... I go to speed limit. But if I'm in a car with someone who is driving and it feels too fast, I'm like nearly a nervous wreck by the time I get out. So I couldn't imagine what it'd be like driving on the autobahn or something like that.
3: Well, in fact, I think I did something like that to a friend of mine. I wasn't exceeding the speed limit, but I had this Honda NSX, I think it was, even back then, I'm talking, I don't know, at least 20 years ago, it was $220,000, this car, but I had it under the Local Media Identities Act as...
5: a loaner.
3: As a test edition. And I was saying, this car's amazing. Listen to how quickly it goes around. Listen to how smoothly it goes around a corner. Isn't it like rail, like it's on rails? And I was just cornering fairly speedily, and he said, I'd like to go home now.
5: Oh, no, I seriously couldn't handle it. Although I was on a $400,000 Mercedes the other day. It was called the Bus into the City. It was a bus.
3: When I was 17, our friend Dick. It was such a smooth talker and good-looking Australian boy. But he didn't have a car. But he'd meet a nice girl, and girls were curious in those days what kind of car you had.
5: Mm.
3: And they'd say, and what kind of car have you got? And he'd say, a Leyland Tiger.
5: Which is?
3: A bus.
5: A bus. Back when they used to be Leyland.
3: Yes.
5: There you go. He's a clever guy. I think we need an ad break.
3: Okay.
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3: Good morning, if you just joined us. It's National Days with Dale Sinden. A couple of comments about
5: National
3: books.
5: Yays.
3: National Yays, yes. A couple of comments about books here. Well, several from Denise, actually. She likes books of different kinds. And something here about, what is it? Australian Geographic magazine, yes. I'm a real book addict, says Denise. Mick says, good morning, Assassin. Speaking of books, the Lost in Space 25th anniversary tribute book goes for over $100 these days.
5: Oh, I think I've already got it.
3: Well, you could make quick 100.
5: No. I've got a lot of, it's funny when you've got all the, I've got a lot of reference books, a lot of movie books, all sorts of things.
3: Mm.
5: And you think when I finally cark it, you know, people are going to walk and go, ugh, just chuck them. They'll just go into the tip.
3: Well,
5: no one will want them.
3: I suppose not. It depends. Do you think it would say something about you?
5: Yeah, you like Lost in Space, or you like Star Trek, or you like Warner Brothers cartoons, or
3: yes.
5: Mad World, or something. Maybe. Yes.
3: Somebody said if you're going to read a book, read something important. That way, if you die halfway through it, people will be impressed.
5: Oh, that's a good idea. Maybe I'll just leave one half, you know, like with the ear folded over.
3: Yeah, that's right. But, oh, okay. But something, some really important book, so people will be impressed about, you know.
5: Ooh.
3: What a thinking intellectual you were.
5: No, I might do that. Mm-hmm. Instead of the Scooby-Doo comic I've got sitting beside the bed at the time.
3: Hey, up to you.
5: Okay. Today's mouthguard day, Mike.
3: Oh, really?
5: This observance highlights the essential role of mouthguards in preventing dental injuries during sports.
3: Mm.
5: You can imagine that totally, particularly boxing and things. Otherwise, you'd look, you know, look a bit... Yeah.
3: Gap-toothed.
5: Yeah, I wear a mouthguard at bed at night because I grind my teeth. So it's to stop from... grinding my teeth. But obviously they are good, and obviously over the years also they've gotten better material. The mouthguard gained popularity in London into the 20th century. It's just like kicking into the 20th century.
3: Mm.
5: 1973, the mouthguard, the American college basketball makes mouthguards compulsory.
3: Yeah.
5: I thought that was a non-contact, but obviously with being basketball.
3: Oh, well, you might get a sudden elbow without the person
5: true
3: intending it. Well, that's what he told the investigator. Yeah,
5: here's a day not for me, Mike, one for Homer. It's National Beer Lovers Day.
3: Okay.
5: And I don't like beer, but I do have friends who just love trying a lot more craft beers these days. I think in the neighborhood I live in, every now and then I'll walk up, I can smell malt. So I think somebody's actually brewing.
3: That's a possibility. Yeah, I don't know how the craft beer thing is. They were a real growth there for a while, but since the tough times, a number of them have had to give up.
5: Yeah, but also I thought I'd read that particularly the young'uns not drinking as much beer as they used to.
3: Supposedly, yeah.
5: I don't know if that's just to do with taste. Is it? James, he's nodding. He doesn't drink beer anymore. He drinks hard spirits, I think. No, he doesn't. You don't drink? Oh, good man. Well, it's like me. I don't drink either. You still have it. You much of a beer drinker?
3: No.
5: I can't imagine you being a beer drinker.
3: I'm not really. It never agreed with me. But some of these zero alcohols aren't bad.
5: Yeah.
3: They're kind of refreshing.
5: But they taste the same, don't they?
3: Yeah, pretty much.
5: Look, I'm not trying to talk anyone into drinking. I certainly wouldn't talk myself into drinking. In 2026, Mike, Americans are expected to maintain their significant consumption of beer with a per capita consumption typically hovering around 26 to 28 gallons annually.
3: Mm.
5: I don't think that's Barney Gumble. I think that'd be more. I love these wishy-washy days, Mike. It's
3: just on
5: yes.
3: The US and the beer thing.
5: Beer.
3: A lot of their beer, what they call beer, is pretty light.
5: Yeah, it is.
3: What we drink, they would call malt liquor.
5: Oh, okay.
3: Mm.
5: I think us drinking their beer, they call it dishwater. As of 2026, a number of breweries in the US continues to be robust, Mike, with over 9,000 active breweries, including microbreweries, brew pubs and little regional craft breweries.
3: Yeah.
5: You can see what it'd be here. But as I said, either one. I doubt at my stage now I'll never take up drinking beer. I just can't stand the smell of it or the taste of it.
3: It's possibly not for you then.
5: It's not for me.
3: You might like a nice sherry.
5: No, I doubt it. I doubt I will ever get stuck into that either. I love these wishy-washy days, Mike. National Feel the Love Day.
3: Aww.
5: Inviting everyone to celebrate the diverse forms of love in their lives, whether it's for family, friends, pets. I got two goldfish I talked to.
3: Remember, the Simpsons had Love Day to increase traffic at the mall.
5: Yes, indeed. Well, obviously it worked, and now that's become a proper day. It could be, as I said, pets, friends, romantic partner. The day is a powerful reminder to express gratitude and strengthen connections.
3: Mm.
5: My postman, I love you.
3: Soppy day.
5: Give me my letters. Obviously, there's a few, like Romeo and Juliet, one of the biggest love stories of all time, Gone with the Wind, all sorts of things. What about My Heart Will Go On, Celine Dion? That's a romantic chart buster.
3: It's a Romeo and Juliet story. She's underage and her father hates him.
5: Yeah, why not? Now, this day could pertain to us as well. Obviously, with America, they have that creed in the in their whole, their motto is neither rain nor snow or sleet of, what is it, neither snow nor rain nor sleet of night or something.
3: Dead of night.
5: Yeah, it's, well, we only get letters. I think we only get posties a couple of times a week now. It's not, certainly not 5 days a week.
3: Mm.
5: I always get disappointed. I go out the letterbox and there's nothing there. And then I'd look another day and there's a bill. Anyway, this day is a chance to acknowledge their unwavering commitment to delivering mail and parcels, no matter what the conditions. So it actually says here, Mike, send a thank you note, offer a kind word, or simply appreciate their vital role in connecting communities. If I see my postie, I always say hello.
17: Mm-hmm.
5: Except when he gives me a bill.
17: You're not snobbish when it comes to posties.
5: No, Donald, I actually always thought that if I stopped doing this, I wouldn't mind being a postie because it'd sort of, I'd get paid to walk and I love walking.
17: Or you could ride those little bikes they ride.
5: No, I'd walk.
17: Would you?
5: Oh, yeah, definitely.
17: Okay.
5: I'm a walker, Mike.
17: And would you, what would you do to deal with, you know, say you encountered Carl Stefanovic's dog?
5: Oh, it wouldn't bother me. I'm not a, I think dogs can tell, and I think this is the same with cats. They know people who, like, you don't show fear straight away. Mm. I always, you know, you're very cautious with them, but if you don't show fear, I think they can tell.
17: That story you've got here, I was going to read the cat having 29 toes.
5: Oh, yeah. That'd become handy if it played piano.
17: Yeah, I suppose so, yes. Because you travel a bit. You ever been to Hemingway's place in the Florida Keys?
5: No, that's the one with it. They've got six fingers in, don't they?
17: They're polydactyl.
5: They made a film about it.
17: They call them thumb cats. Yes. It looks like they have thumb. I have been there and met the thumb cats.
5: Oh, okay.
17: They do look a bit like that.
5: They'd be good at hitchhiking too.
17: They could hitchhike, but it doesn't help them in other ways. I mean, it's not like they can use power tools or anything.
5: Okay. Well, shame on them.
17: Mm.
5: 1775, this is in America, the first Postmaster General was famously Benjamin Franklin.
17: Mm.
5: Today's also National Salami Day, and I don't mind a bit of salami, particularly if I'm eating it with some olives, which I'm addicted to.
17: Do you remember the Salami Sisters?
5: The Salami Sisters?
17: Mm.
5: No.
17: Kathy Lett and Gabrielle Carey, I think it was.
5: What was it, a joke or a band or something?
17: No, it was these two young women. And, you know, Kathy Lett is the same Kathy Lett, but not as young as she was then.
5: Yeah.
17: And they used to write for the Sydney Morning Herald. And the people editing the Herald, the joke was they didn't know what the kids were talking to the other kids about, so they used to get away with a lot of stuff because they just didn't understand the lingo and what they were writing in the Salami Sisters.
5: Oh, okay.
17: Mm.
5: Anyway, this day is inviting everyone to savour the rich, savoury flavours of the beloved cured sausage, whether you're enjoying it on a board or a sandwich or a pizza.
17: I don't know if Dr. Ross would approve.
5: No. No, he's such a killjoy when it comes to all this bad food that's bad for you.
17: Processed meat. Not
5: I
17: know.
5: I always used to joke with him that I think I co-hosted his show one week. This is going back in the UE days.
17: Yeah.
5: And I said, look, every time I listen to your show, I find out there's something I'm doing wrong.
17: There you are.
5: Yeah.
17: Want to do one more?
5: I will. I'll do one more, which is Know Your Numbers Week, which champions this is a quite important one, Mike. It champions cardiovascular health every second week of September. This is a campaign that encourages everyone to get their blood pressure checked and understand what their numbers mean.
17: Really?
5: Yeah, I think it's pretty important. I gave blood, as I did, every couple of weeks, and they take my blood pressure every week. And it's funny, I've been doing it for so long, Mike. It's like they tell me what my blood pressure is, and I don't remember it. It doesn't mean anything to me. I've got good blood pressure, but I know I've had a little bit of hypertension in the past, and it's obviously something you've got to keep your eye on.
17: Yeah.
5: Do you know what you were at the doctor the other day, were you? Did you get your blood pressure taken?
17: I haven't had my blood sugar taken for a while, but it's never a problem.
5: Yeah, well, some people are lucky. Some people are, you know, just naturally, certain foods kick them off and they make their blood pressure go a bit up. But it is a good time to go and get it checked. And, you know, obviously you just want everyone's health to be as good as it can. And blood pressure is certainly a big important part of that.
17: Oh, I agree. And I think it's important to choose your parents carefully when it comes to things like that.
5: Yeah. So I'll just mention very quickly, because I've got to finish up, apart from your heart, checking out your blood pressure, it's also the beginning of National Waffle Week.
17: Okay.
5: So not too many waffles. Not too many waffles, Mike.
17: All right. The waffling will continue after this.
18: It's getting close. You can smell it in the air.
19: 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And that other smell lingering? The big feast you can win thanks to Coco Brew. 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

0: Yeah, but before you can eat it, you've got to cook it. To that end, we have Sarah Boora. Sarah's a communications professional and CWA award-winning cook on the line. Good morning, Sarah. Are you well?
1: Good morning. I am, thank you. Are you?
0: Yes, I think so. I'm just looking at this. This is kind of handy, this particular recipe, because it only uses one pan. That's always to be encouraged, isn't it?
1: Oh, it is, especially in the middle of the week. I hate washing up at the best of times. So when I can cook dinner in one pan, it makes life much easier.
0: Yes, okay. All right. So take, first of all, your one pan. What about, do we need a description of the pan? Is it big and flat or deep?
1: Look, because you're putting a sauce in with this one as well, I would use a roasting dish if you could, something that's got a little bit of an edge on it. You only need a couple of centimetres, maybe, I don't know, 2 or 3 centimetres, so that you can put some juices in there and they aren't going to escape. But in terms of the sizing, I would say use whatever pan you have at home that you would usually roast in. You've just got to use what you can. And sometimes you're using a smaller one, you could just put it into 2 different batches and cook it over 2 nights. Or otherwise, if you've got a bigger one, it might just mean that it's a bigger surface area. But whatever roasting dish you have, I would use that.
0: We don't want juices on the run.
1: No, definitely not. The only thing worse than doing more dishes during the week is having to clean the oven. Anything I can do to avoid doing that.
0: Yes. Okay, so where do we begin?
1: So start off by getting a head start on the veggies, because you want the veggies to be cooked really, really nicely. So if you put those in for a little bit longer, because they will take a bit longer than the chicken. So preheat your oven to about 200 degrees, 180 if you've got it fan forced. And then for the veggies, what you need is 700 grams of medium, they're saying waxy potatoes, so the washed potatoes, you can use the red ones, skin on and cut into about 5 mil slices, a large red onion cut into wedges, a large red capsicum deseeded and cut into large squares, 6 garlic cloves crushed using a garlic press, 2 teaspoons of dried oregano. And what you want to do is kind of mix those just in your dish together with the oregano, the salt, 1/4 teaspoon of black pepper, and 2.5 tablespoons of olive oil, as well as 3 tablespoons of lemon juice. And bake that for about 25 minutes. Spread the potato slices as much as you can so that they can get nice and golden on the top. Prepare the chicken now. So what you want to do is mix a Portuguese seasoning together. For this one, you need 3.5 teaspoons of paprika, sweet, regular, or smoked. It really doesn't matter, whichever you would prefer. 1.5 teaspoons of garlic powder, 1.5 teaspoons of dried oregano, 1/2 teaspoon of coriander, 1/4 teaspoon of cayenne pepper. If you don't like it hot or, slightly hot, I wouldn't say this is overly spicy, but if you don't like spiciness, just omit the cayenne pepper.
0: Mm-hmm.
1: 1 tablespoon of brown sugar, tightly packed. 3/4 teaspoon of cooking salt. I usually use a little bit less and just use 1/2 teaspoon of cooking salt, but up to you if you like it a little bit saltier, use the full 3/4 teaspoons. 1.5 tablespoons of olive oil, and then 1.5 tablespoons of lemon juice. If you've got kind of a small glass or just a smaller container, mix those all together so that they're nicely together, one would say.
0: We like them being nicely together, yes.
1: You don't want half it tasting like garlic and half it tasting like the paprika, so just mix it all in nicely. And it will make a bit of a paste. So add the chicken, turn it to coat it. I'll tell you actually what I do quite often is if I have a large Ziploc bag, I'll mix it together in the Ziploc bag and then add the chicken in and coat it. I'm not very big on handling raw chicken, so the least I can do it, the better. I'll add it all to the Ziploc bag and then put the chicken in there. Each to your own, whatever is easiest for you. In this. And then, that does go to doing less washing up as well, because you just throw the bag away at the end. But
0: oh, yes. I like the sound of that. Yes.
1: Doing that anymore.
0: Yes.
1: So toss that to coat. And then once you've had the potatoes in the oven for the 25 minutes, pop the chicken on top of it. If you're using the skin, because I should have said how much chicken you're using, it's 5 chicken thighs. The recipe calls for bone-in, skin-on. They're a little bit harder to find. It does work if you get the chicken thighs without the bone in. if you do happen to get it with the skin on, just tuck any excess skin underneath it so that it forms bundles. Bake it then for 40 minutes or until the chicken is nice, golden and cooked through. And that's it. You can just serve it with the vegetables and the garlic broth that kind of creates at the bottom, because you'll have all of the drippings from the chicken go into what was already in there, and it creates a really nice type of gravy for it. The recipe says you can have some bread to mop it up with as well, but it does taste really great with just those potatoes.
0: Okay, well, pretty straightforward in just the one pan, and some of it you can throw away so you don't have to worry about the washing up. All righty.
1: Anything I can do to avoid the washing up.
0: I understand. Thank you, Sarah.
1: Thank you.
0: Sarah Bora, communications professional and CWA award-winning cook.
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0: Jerry from Sutherland says, Mike, Sarah Bora hates washing up. A cook who hates washing up is like a miner with claustrophobia or a beer drinker with bathroom phobia. I don't know. Does that follow, Jerry, that you like cooking, so therefore you like washing up? Or do you just see that if you're going to be cooking and using pots and pans, you're going to have to wash them up at some point? What do we got here? And this is from Ed from Arana Hills. Have I got time to read this? Ed says, Hi, Mike. On burning the flag, making a marker, a martyr or a large fine, martyrdom may be worth a suck it and see approach. Large fine, cannot see that working. I can just imagine the recipient giving a two-finger salute and not or no intention of paying it, then what? Yeah, well, that's a point, of course. I mean, I suppose we'd be getting a bit like the Chinese. If you do not pay the fine, then your credit rating will be ruined. But if we're dealing with somebody who doesn't really care about their credit rating, then what do you do? Yeah. What to do?
9: Functional Fix Allied Health. Move better, be strong. Richardson Road opposite Bluebirds. 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
7: Hello, I'm Sarah Wiedersehen. Social media giants would face fines of up to $100 million if they fail to keep Australians safe from harmful content under sweeping reforms. Labor will this week release its draft digital and duty of care laws, which would also force tech companies to give social media users the option to opt out of algorithms. Businesses fear the changes could negatively impact online trade. Outgoing Liberal Minister John O'Dunham has told the ABC people should be able to control their own devices.
10: Empowering individuals to make a choice about what they consume is absolutely where we should be at. Mm. Empowering parents to do the same for those that are in their custody, their kids, should absolutely be something we consider.
7: The US has ramped up efforts aimed at ending the four-year war in Ukraine. US envoys Steve Witkoff and Jared Kushner are in Ukraine's capital for talks with President Volodymyr Zelensky. The visit comes after the pair met with Russian President Vladimir Putin in Moscow. US President Donald Trump says he wants the conflict settled.
11: President Zelensky and President Putin, they truly hate each other. You know, last week they lost 32,000 people, mostly soldiers, during the last month. It's got to get settled.
7: Hundreds of flights in and out of Indonesia have been suspended after a volcano erupted, sending plumes of ash into the air. The volcano between the main Java and Sumatra islands has been showing signs of activity since Friday. Australian travellers are advised to contact their carriers directly for the latest information. A solemn candlelight vigil has been held by Melbourne's Tibetan community in support of the victims of the floods in Nepal. More than 5,500 people remain missing 11 days after the disaster, including 36 Australians. A major manhunt is underway for a man in Victoria's Latrobe Valley accused of attacking his brother and parents with an axe. Police have issued a warrant for 48-year-old Peter O'Ryan, and members of the public are urged not to approach him if they see him. Detective Senior Sergeant Ron Fidlay says they're trying to establish the motive for Saturday's attack.
12: We're working quickly, you know, in terms of crime scene examination to try and really establish what occurred.
7: Also making news, the number of homes being sold at auction is down by nearly a third compared with last year. A court in Egypt has sentenced 12 people to death, including a famous television presenter, after they were convicted of drugs charges. And research has found an increase in the number of mental health practitioners using AI tools in the workplace.
9: Denture Solutions. Dentures so comfortable, you'll forget you even have them. 994RO, your sport now.
7: The Penrith Panthers are the NRL minor premiers after beating the Tigers 38-10 at Combank Stadium. The win sets up a qualifying final showdown with the Sydney Roosters. Panthers coach Ivan Cleary says the minor premiership is reward for a good season.
13: We've had a really good year. Started off so well and then, sort of coming out of Origin, a bit inconsistent, but that was kind of good to go through that as well. And I felt like we've finished pretty well.
7: Earlier, the Dragons had a 24-22 win over Parramatta in Wollongong. Scans are expected to confirm an ACL rupture for Sydney Swans skipper Callum Mills. Wins to Melbourne, Carlton, Geelong, Hawthorn and Fremantle in the AFLW. And the Wallabies have secured a series win in Argentina for the first time, following a 28-all draw in Mendoza.
9: 4RO's Community File for Harvey Norman Furniture and Bedding.
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24: Another fine and sunny day expected for today, starting at 16 for Rockhampton before a top of 33. Yeppoon, 15 to 27. Gladstone, 16 to 28. And Bellawilla, 11 to 34 degrees.
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2: Good morning, welcome along. A lot of people surfacing about this time of the morning. Leslie says, good morning, Mike. We don't hear enough from you. Thank you, Leslie. Mike, how can we tolerate this federal Labor government for another 2 years when thousands of Australians are homeless and so many others are suffering from the cost of living? Well, look, I don't say this lightly, but the government does not care. It's not just me saying that. Albanese says it himself. Remember the recent attack on One Nation? We have to fight them. And he says, you know, for the sake of history. That's how he thinks. It's the sake of history. People like him, and the historic record proves it, they really do not think the misery of a few thousand or even a few million human beings is important. The important thing is they change things historically. They leave their legacy. And, of course, in the meantime, it's all about power. Leslie says, Anthony Albanese is the worst PM we've had. He's clueless. No, I don't think he's clueless. I think he's got a plan. I think he makes some terrible errors in hanging on to power, but that's really all he wants to do. Leslie goes on to say, his treasurer on training wheels is doing a great deal of harm. Yeah, I'm more inclined to agree with you about Chalmers. I think Chalmers just doesn't know. Leslie says, bring on an election, but I don't see one of those happening anytime soon. Chalmers just doesn't know. Leslie says, bring on an election, but I don't see one of those happening

0: happened to me when I was a paper boy. I was about 12 years old.
1: Yeah.
0: And delivering a paper to an old lady. It had been raining all morning, and normally she was always at the gate with this yapping little terrier at me all the time, every Sunday. This little dog would bark at me. And then what? This one day was raining, and she was standing at the veranda.
1: Mm.
0: So obviously I opened the gate, walked in on the, you know, the tessellated tile, whatever you call it, and I walked up to her and I gave her the paper and she gave me the 5 cents. I turned around and the little bugger latched onto my calf muscle, my right calf muscle.
1: What'd you do?
0: I turned around and I was about to hit it with my hand, but it released me. It released its teeth off my calf muscle. And I said to the woman, I said, next time you'll be getting it in the rain, the paper. I won't be coming back in. You're a little mutt, you know? I mean...
1: Yeah, I don't blame you for being angry, but your point ultimately is that you weren't showing fear, you weren't doing anything, and you were talking to the owner, and the dog bit you anyway.
0: Yeah, the dog bit me as I turned around, but I turned around to walk away, you know, to go back to my trolley and close the gate. But the little bugger latched onto me about two steps as I was walking back towards the gate. And you can't take your eye off him, you know. I would never take your eye off him in case they do turn on you, you know.
1: Well, I agree with you about keeping an eye on them, but the owner should do that. The last dog I had, which was quite a while ago, was a bull terrier. And when they open their mouth, it's like a garage door with teeth opening. And he was fine with other people as long as he knew they were with me. But I had a place at the time that had a gate that you could actually put your hand through, but the dog couldn't get out. And I heard the dog barking one day, and I went, and a friend of mine was standing there rather white-faced. And he said, oh, they don't usually go for me. He'd put his hand through the gate, and the bull terrier had offered to take it off at the wrist. But as soon as the bull terrier knew he was with me, he was fine. But, I mean, mate, there's no way in the world I would put my hand out to a dog like that, or any dog, really, if I didn't know it.
0: Hey, before I let you go, that was a good one. Before I let you go, I went to a guy's house for a barbecue, and a guy I work with, and his dog actually bit me on my hand.
1: Yeah.
0: And I couldn't believe it, you know. And he said, oh, that was very different. He's never done that. And they actually got rid of it the next day.
1: Oh, really?
0: I mean,
1: okay.
0: If a dog bites a person, right, he actually hurt me a bit on my hand, but I didn't take it to the cops or anything. It was someone I know, a friend. But they got rid of the dog straight away because he said you can't trust the dog. Like, if it bites one human, it's going to bite. Imagine if it bit a child, you know.
1: Well,
0: or whatever.
1: Yeah, that's right. That's a very good point. All right.
0: Yeah.
1: Thank you, Emmanuel.
0: Bye.
2: 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And while we were there, we recorded a little sound. It's the 4RO Perry's IGA Secret Sound. 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The 4RO Perry's IGA Secret Sound. Thanks to Perry's IGA, Dean Street, Bondal and Yeppoon. 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
9: Columnist, political and policy consultant, former Howard Government advisor, it's Terry Barnes. Good morning. Are you well?
10: I am, Mike, and I hope you are too.
9: I am fine, thank you. Burning the flag, that's back on the agenda, thanks to the leader of the Liberal Party. He wants to send you to jail if you burn the flag. What do you think? Is he on the right track here?
10: Oh, absolutely. I think he is very much on the right track. I mean, the flag is a national symbol. It's a patriotic symbol. It's something that we actually, as Australians, are brought up to respect and honour.
9: Mm.
10: And those who don't are disrespecting not just the flag, but they're disrespecting the whole Australian community. Now, I think in that sense, to trash and burn or destroy a national symbol like the flag is something that I think goes beyond simple the right of free speech or the right of freedom of expression. And I think it's right to hold people who do that deliberately to account. And Angus Taylor, I think, is reflecting the views of many Australians, not just One Nation supporters, as he's being accused of doing, but I think right across middle Australia as well.
9: But if this gathers momentum, will we then have groups saying, oh, there's got to be, the same rule for other flags as well? So it will be not just burn the Australian flag, don't burn the whatever flag as well. Is that where it's going to go?
10: Yeah, I was thinking about that. I mean, I think the hypocrisy of particularly, I think it was Matt Thistlethwaite, the junior Labor minister, who was basically saying, oh, this is an insult to free speech. You just can't do that sort of thing. John Howard would never approve of that sort of thing. Well, the reality is, I mean, the Labor Party, talking about free speech is fanatical defenders of the Tory Section 18C, the Racial Discrimination Act. If Angus Taylor had said that he wanted to protect the Aboriginal flag from being burnt and desecrated, I could imagine the Labor Party would be jumping up and cheering or saying, me too, me too. But no, not the Australian flag. They're quite happy to have people launch hate speech in the name of free speech, but they're not prepared to protect national symbols and national symbols that reflect national values, Mike, and I think that's the important issue here.
9: That intrigues me. I don't know if you've noticed this is a trend in the way I view the world, but with some of our politicians, okay, I understand they take a position, but then their attempts to defend the position are so lame in the context. And for the Labor Party to defend not burning the flag in the name of free speech, really? Free speech, Albo, Mr. Disinformation, misinformation. The latest thing is it's going to be harder for the farmers to complain if they don't want windmills on the bottom paddock, all that kind of thing. Have these people got no self-awareness at all, Derry?
10: Well, that was my point about Section 18C. They jumped up and attacked Angus Taylor, but they didn't think about the fact that they were prepared to shout people down under 18C if they express views about multiculturalism that the left doesn't agree with, or people who express views about, certain gender issues that the woke don't agree with. I mean, if you're talking about free speech, I mean, it's actually the woke left that has more to be accountable for, I think, than the centre right or the far right in Australia. And then really, for the people on the left, like Matt Bissell-Thwaite and other Labor politicians yesterday, but I think right across the left spectrum, to condemn Angus Taylor for simply saying, well, look, the national flag reflects certain national values, and to desecrate it desecrates them. I just think that the absolute gall of it.
9: Yeah, well, I'm just amazed. Do you think, am I going too far in suggesting that perhaps there may be some groups more inclined to want to burn the flag than others, and it could be important to keep them on side for electoral reasons?
10: Oh, I don't think you're going too far at all, Mike. And really, as I say, I mean, the cultural elite, the woke elite, is pretty broad, but it is actually Labor's electoral base, either directly or through the Greens. And I think they're more concerned about keeping those people on side than they're keeping mainstream Australians on side.
9: Now, you've made a comparison here between Nigel Farage's party, and he's been the victim, or the party's been the victim, of an undercover sting making foreign funding claims. And you believe this has implications for One Nation? In what sense?
10: Well, look, if you give listeners an idea if they haven't caught up with it, what happened was there was a media sting operation that entrapped a couple of very senior One Nation Reform UK operatives who are very close to Nigel Farage, in terms of, well, funding some polling that effectively be done in a way that got around British electoral funding rules and laws. And Nigel Farage got into it. He was actually introduced to the stinger, they had a conversation. And basically, effectively, what was shown, even though the two A's got the boot almost immediately once it became public, was that Reform and its people, including Nigel Farage, were prepared to do whatever it takes. And Graham Richardson still lives in politics, even in the UK. Whatever it takes to get the funds that Reform needs to actually compete and, fulfill its mission, as it says, to actually take government. But the point is that Nigel Farage is surrounded by some chances and some spears, to be honest with you, in terms of some of the people who are supporting the party or working with him. And the message that I have, particularly for Pauline Hanson of One Nation, is that you're leading in the polls at the moment. People are looking at you very seriously. Yes, people are going to try and trip you up like that sting operation, but you've got to make sure that you are squeaky clean, absolutely squeaky clean, and above board in everything you do, and that you need to show that you respect the electoral rules, the electoral laws, but also you respect what is considered appropriate good practice, because you're going to be pinged. I mean, there's questions that, as it is, about the way that One Nation is organised and its governance, and also its candidates and its organisation. So any question of dodginess, as in the Reform case that's emerged over the last few days, I just think would be absolutely disastrous for One Nation and Pauline Hanson.
9: Yes, well, she's certainly got a lot of people after her. In fact, I think she's united a few groups, hasn't she?
10: Well, she has, and those groups maybe were well out to get her, and or get One Nation particularly. And certainly, I think, unfortunately, she may think that this is unfair, but Caesar's wife has to be above suspicion. And everything that One Nation does, everything its officials do, everything its organisers do, everything its financiers do, needs to be seen as totally above board and on the level and open and transparent, or else they will fall into similar traps to Nigel Farage and his Reform Party.
9: Although there is an argument to be made that the more ferocious the attack on One Nation, the more that inspires people to be supportive.
10: Well, I don't disagree with that at all. I mean, the hysterical language that Labor people used last week in relation to the Secret Harbour by-election result, talking about neo-Nazis and this basically the end of civilization as we know it. I mean, that actually plays into Pauline Hanson's hands. Don't they actually understand that? I mean, if they really want to take One Nation on, they have to get their own act together. They actually have to ask themselves why it is that One Nation is on the march. And it's not simply because of immigration issues or cost of living issues. It's the fact that Pauline Hanson, for better or for worse, has been seen as consistent and levelling with people ever since she first emerged into public life. And both the Labor Party and the coalition parties, I don't think, have got the memo on that. They still feel that they have to counter One Nation as a threat in the classic party politics sense, when really I think people are actually jacking up and reacting to the state of the quality of government and politics in Australia full stop. And if neither side of, when it comes to the major parties, are prepared to bite the bullet and ask themselves why that is and what they can do to change things, I think One Nation's not going to go away in a hurry.
9: Terry, thank you for those observations.
10: Thanks, Mark.
9: Terry Barnes, columnist, political policy consultant, former Howard government advisor. And if you're interested in knowing more about Terry's views, he writes for The Spectator.
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9: In the Sydney newsroom, Dusty Fitzpatrick. Good morning, Dusty.
17: Good morning, Mike. Two men aged 19 and 36 are in hospital after an altercation in Sydney's Inner West. Police say the incident unfolded when the younger man attended the older man's Five Dock home with two other people. A manhunt's underway after a home invasion in the city's west. Eight men are reported to have broken into a Guildford West home before assaulting a man and woman inside. And two cranes built in Germany for maintenance work on the Sydney Harbour Bridge still in storage 2 years after their arrival. Transport for New South Wales says it's investigating options to install the units. Thanks, Mike. That's the latest from Sydney.
9: Thank you, Dusty. Now in Brisbane, Chloe Affleck is in the 4BC newsroom. Morning, Chloe.
18: Good morning. A dangerous start to the fire season with dozens of blazes burning across Queensland. Some residents in the Lockyer Valley were forced to evacuate over the weekend as fireys worked to extinguish an out-of-control bushfire. Youth detention workers will walk off the job again, this time for a full week, starting from 7 this morning. The Australian Workers Union and state government are yet to reach an agreement after months of negotiations. And surf lifesavers are travelling west this week to deliver water safety training to children in regional parts of the state. The annual Beach to Bush initiative brings safety education to around 7,000 students across more than 70 schools. And that's the latest from Brisbane.
9: Thank you, Chloe. Now, further to the flag burning thing, Gary from Wodalba says, Mike, I think you'll find One Nation already had said jail for anyone burning the Australian flag if they won the election. Well, that's why an argument, it's not really an argument, but it's being put by the government that the Libs are trying to cash in on what One Nation is proposing. But, I mean, that's beside the point. The argument is, should it happen? Mike, it's Peter, says this one. When is an organisation going to arrange a rally on Parliament House to get rid of the financial vandals called the government? Do you think that's likely to happen? Nick says, Michael, good morning. Isn't it funny that we'll put so many expectations, so many caveats on Pauline Hanson, yet no one seems to be pointing the same fingers at Labor and the Liberals? But what we were talking about last week when I was on, Nick, was what the government was saying about One Nation is exactly what people have been saying about the government, but they seem unaware of that. Anyway, it hasn't worked for them at the very least. I'm going to talk to Tim Blair in the next hour. He wrote a rather interesting piece about how it's working out for the critics of One Nation. Nick says, I bet you they've got a few skeletons in the closet, but okay, all we've got to do is attack Pauline Hanson. It's been unfair, I think. Well, yeah, well, nobody says it's fair, I guess, when it comes to politics. And what Grant from Cabramatta says, Michael, it was Father's Day yesterday. I was thinking, what would Elon Musk's children have bought him for Father's Day? Yes. What do you give the dad who has everything? Connecting and dating expert and founder of Aligned Connections, Karina Chapman's on the line. Good morning. Are you well?
19: Good morning, Mike. I am.
9: Now, we've seen this trend. This is a dating trend with the young folk. You know, we like to keep up with what the kids are doing. It's pheromone maxing. Pheromone, we had the looks maxing. That's where you break bones and grow them back looking more manly. This is for men to attract females. Now we have pheromone maxing. Theory being here, if I have it correct, that you let your maleness come through in the smell that you generate if you don't shower too often.
19: That's right. Yep. They're deliberately skipping their showers and their deodorant before a date. because they do believe that their natural body scent will make them more attractive.
9: So do we have any evidence that this is successful?
19: Well, there has been quite a bit of research around smell and attractiveness and that sort of stuff. But there's no conclusive research that proves that this is true. They haven't identified a magical human pheromone that makes someone else look at you and think, wow, I've really got to date this person. So it is a bit inconclusive, but definitely smell is a big factor when you're going on a date.
9: But there would be pheromones and pheromones, wouldn't there?
19: That's right. There's pheromones that we are exuding all the time, and then there's different smells that we have when we've been out on a long run, or we've done something that's made us all hot and sweaty, or
9: yes.
19: You know, we've been out toiling in the garden. So there is quite a bit of difference. And even ourselves, we know that if we've been doing something and we've gotten hot and sweaty, we don't want to smell our own armpits, so why would we think someone else does?
9: We would want to inflict them on somebody else. I saw a comment the other day from a woman who said she was attracted to a particular male until he told her that he didn't wash his hair on a regular basis, and she was horrified. I mean, it sounds a bit like a script from Seinfeld, you know, where they find these minute things that ruin the relationship, but that was her attitude. But further to the idea of males and how they smell because they don't believe in bathing too often, I mean, we have Tommy Lee, okay, but I mean, he's a rock star. That wouldn't surprise us too much. But on the list of celebrities who don't wash, we get Brad Pitt. He doesn't bother with the showers. He uses baby wipes under the pits, he says. That's with one T, that particular pit, Brad Pitt. I mean, does that surprise you?
19: Well, it does, yes. I mean, I guess he's at least doing something to address the armpit odour, but to not have a shower, you'd almost think, wouldn't you just feel fresher if you just jumped under the water instead of used a whole pile of baby wipes? I guess it's personal preference, but it is surprising that there's quite a few celebrities that don't bathe often. But maybe they think that's how they're successful as well in dating. Who knows?
9: See, Jake Gyllenhaal says, I'm always baffled that loofahs come from nature. They feel like they've been made in a factory, but in fact it's just not true. Since I was young, I find bathing to be less necessary at times. So there's Jake Gyllenhaal, Ashton Kutcher and Mila Kunis, apparently. I wash my armpits and my crotch daily and nothing else ever, said Ashton. Once again, is that a little surprising?
19: Well, it is, yes. I mean, I guess that celebrities can almost do anything and they'll still be attractive just because of all the other things that are positives around them.
9: Mm.
19: But personally, I think that people that I've worked with, personal hygiene is quite high on the priority list. And I do recommend that if people are dating someone for the first time, if you lean in and give them a hug, actually do have a bit of a smell of what they're like, because you'll either be pleasantly surprised and think, oh, they smell nice, or you'll be maybe repelled, or perhaps you're completely gasping for breath because they've used too much cologne or they haven't showered. So the extremes of not showering or too much cologne, somewhere in between, I think, is probably what people are most going for.
9: Yes, I'm thinking about it. I'm kind of sympathetic to the young male who isn't apparently too sure what it takes to be a man these days. And when it comes to what we're talking about, I'd like to think there was some way of testing this before actually presenting yourself, say, unwashed to the prospective new love of your life. But there's really no way of doing that, to my knowledge. Or do you think this is a marketing opportunity here?
19: Well, it certainly could be. I mean, there has been some research into whether people might respond to subtle differences in natural body odours of potential partners. I believe they did a sweaty T-shirt study and trying to see whether any particular sweaty T-shirt was more attractive or less attractive.
9: Oh, really?
19: And yeah. And apparently they were trying to see whether people prefer the natural scent of people whose immune system genes differed to their own. Because then you're just sort of looking back at the looking to find the right mate that's going to produce strong children, but we're not obviously aware of it. So, but I guess too, if we think of bathing, it's not been that long since we have been able to easily bathe every day, morning and night, if we want. It wasn't too long ago. It would be a bath a week would be pretty much all you'd get. So,
20: I think didn't we have one of the French kings a couple of hundred years ago who would bathe once a year with his court physician standing by?
19: Yes. Yep, I believe so. So we've gotten used to having, you know, all these colognes and all these showers and that. So I can see why they would think, oh, maybe I'm obliterating my natural smell and that's going to impede me from getting a good date or from someone being attracted to me.
20: Right.
19: But I do think that personal hygiene as a basis before you go to a date is worth investing in. A little bit of shower, a little bit of deodorant. Maybe, you know, if you want fragrance, sure, but don't drown yourself. Because even through everything, even if you've had a shower, people can still smell what you smell like.
20: Yeah.
19: And usually then it's more of a pleasant smell than an unpleasant smell. We don't want people thinking, oh, I can smell that person across the room, let's open the window, or let's try and get away from this date. They're wanting to do the opposite. So they might actually be hindering their chances of getting a good date rather than helping.
20: Well, see, I don't smell so good. A crowded lift on a hot day is not a problem to me because a lot of my olfactory nerves, I think, have gone to oblivion. I put it down to the fact that way back I used to smoke 60 cigarettes a day, so maybe I'm not as sensitive to smells as some people, but some people, you know, seem like very conscious of whatever smells are approaching them, don't they?
19: Absolutely. And there seems to be a higher percentage of people that are more affected by smell. They're more sensitive. Yeah. So I've got a client where for her, she can't stand people's perfumes or if you had a room scent kind of thing going on or say anything strong, she really reacts to. So I think that there are more people that are sensitive to smell, although maybe there's quite a lot without smell too after COVID when they all lost the sense of smell. Then it wouldn't matter.
20: Yes, that's true. That's true. So do you think this is something that if you're doing some online selecting, you'll somehow have to convey?
19: I think so, yes. Sometimes it can be hard to find a way to ask a question of, do you practice personal hygiene? But if everything else is lining up, then you might as well meet them in person because you're not going to ever know until you actually do meet them in person. And in fact, you know, over the years, I've met some very attractive men that I haven't been attracted to their smell. And I'm sure vice versa. And it happens all over. So I think it does help us in choosing who it is that we're going to be intimate with, because if we don't like the way that they smell, we're not going to want to get intimate with that person. So,
20: so it could be a date breaker.
19: Absolutely, yes,
20: so
19: definitely.
20: Looks good, smells bad, it won't work.
19: That's right, exactly. Because if they smell bad when you're just giving them a hug, then you're probably unlikely to want to go further in, you know, undressing or being really intimate. So usually they smell stronger then.
20: Wise words, Karina. I can see why you're a connecting and dating expert.
19: But, you know, like, sometimes when you smell someone, you think, oh, they smell really nice.
20: Yeah.
19: It's like you almost can't get enough of it. It can be very appealing.
20: Yeah.
19: And that does increase the attraction. So it is nice if you've got a partner that you like the smell of rather than one that you think, oh, I'd rather I have a cold and not be able to smell you. So.
20: Thank you, Karina.
19: Always a pleasure.
20: Karina Chapman, connecting and dating expert and founder of Aligned Connections.
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20: Some comment on recent conversation. Tony says, good morning, Mike. I remember around 45 years ago when we were young, there was a male perfume on display for purchase called Jovan, J-O-V-A-N, with pheromones that supposedly attracted women. I can 100% confirm it never worked. It's probably still available today. I guarantee, again, probably still won't work. This is Tony. Thank you, Tony. Here's one that says, hi, Mikey. Hardly ever bathed lately. Oh, the joys of anosmia, brackets, loss of sense of smell, LOL, name withheld. Nick says, Mike, I shower in the morning, I shower at night. There's no way in the world I want anyone to get a sniff of me after 8 hours work without a shower first. Have a good day, brother. Thank you, Nick. Oh, P.S., just had a long, hot shower, says the next one. Jerry says, Mike, there's a stereotype that Poms don't bathe regularly in their home country. Perhaps that accounts for the popularity of curry in that land, says Jerry. Sky says, my ex-partner had really bad breath halfway into our relationship. I couldn't kiss him, and then he was getting upset and annoyed, and I had to tell him, I can't kiss you because your breath smells really, really bad. And also his BO was really, really bad as well, so I could never hug him because I like to smell good, and his beard would always be all over me, says Sky. Well, thank you for painting that picture, Sky. Grant says, Michael, I grew up in the 60s and bathing was once a week on a Sunday evening. Being the youngest child, I had the bathwater last, which was always usually only just warm. But we knew no different, says Grant from Cabramatta. Margaret says, Mike, you used to smoke 60 cigarettes per day, ? That'd make you smell nice, not. How are you still alive? Why did you smoke so much? Well, Margaret, I started smoking when I was really young, we all used to smoke, and I smoked when I was 15. And then when I started in this business when I was 17, I used to only smoke at work. You know, Paul Murray on Sky, he sort of envies the days when we did that. And people used to say that the nicotine via the cigarettes was the perfect drug for when you're doing this kind of work. And so I used to do the drive program, and I only smoked when I did the drive program between 3 and 6 or 4 and 7, whatever it is. But then my specialty became 9 till 12 in the morning. So I would start smoking earlier and then smoke for the rest of the day. And mostly packets of 20 in those days and 3 packets a day. That's just how it was. And here's somebody who said, I just had a whole bag of pheromones. Well, I hope you have a good day and meet the love of your life.
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20: UFC star Lozin Kattar has gone viral after a brutal first-round knockout of Muhammad Naimov at the UFC in Paris, followed by one of the sport's most bizarre celebrations. The Belgian's huge right hook flattened Naimov before Kattar calmly climbed into the crowd and sat down and applauded himself. Well, I saw that as stunned fans looked on. The 17-2 fighter then issued a warning to featherweight contender Lauren Murphy, who was sitting cage side and could only smile.
16: And now, on Wake Up Australia, Artist in the Spotlight.
20: Okay, one of my favourite artists. He was a little different. I just kind of liked his attitude to life. He did have some hit records. He worked with other people because he respected them, people like Linda Ronstadt. I'm talking about Warren Zevon. He had a big hit with this. Warren Zevon went to the great studio in the Sky on this day in 2003. He was only 56.

0: I never spoke to Warren Zevon, but I would have liked to. Werewolves of London. He was a little bit different, as I say, but successful and one of those people who went his own way. I notice when it comes to anniversaries, it's a Monkees anniversary. Apparently they got back together on this day in 1986. This is after 19 years. For the first time in 19 years, they got back together at the LA Greek Theatre. Peter, Mickey and Davey were joined by Mike Nesmith for the encore. In 1996, they also reunited for their 30th anniversary. They were so big and they were fun, except you should never meet your heroes. Not that Nesmith was a hero of mine, but I spoke to Davey a couple of times, and he was just a nice, likable little guy having a great life. But I spoke to Nesmith, and what a miserable man he was. This kind of guy, I think, well, if you didn't want to do the interview, it's okay, the transmitter stays on anyway. Why did you bother? But here he is, rich, famous, apparently beloved, but not a happy man. I guess if you're determined not to be happy, that's achievable no matter what.
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0: Here's a text that says, foot fetishist here, love, and then there's a heart emoji. The smell of female unwashed feet, big time. Yes, what have we unleashed here? Yes, I think there's a place for that kind of thing. It's on the internet. There have been instances, of course, of famous people being caught doing it, but I don't have time for that.
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11: Good morning, I'm Dusty Fitzpatrick. Tech giants who failed to remove harmful content from their social media platforms could face $100 million fines. The measure is part of an enhanced social media laws which will be presented to federal parliament this week. The changes would also give users the ability to opt out of algorithms which help determine what they see on their social media feeds. A solemn candlelight vigil has been held by Melbourne's Tibetan community in support of the victims of the catastrophic glacier collapse in Nepal. 11 days after the disaster, more than 5,500 people remain missing, including 36 Australians. Our reporter Nelson Scott says DFAT officials on the ground in Kathmandu are assisting families with the difficult process of identifying their loved ones.
12: What has started to happen now, 10, 11 days on from this tragedy, is bodies are decomposing as a result. It's nearly impossible to identify them, so they're using DNA to do that now.
11: Ukraine's President Volodymyr Zelensky has met with Donald Trump's top envoys as the US ramps up efforts to end the war in Ukraine. Ahead of the meeting, Mr. Zelensky said he wants an end to the war, but security guarantees would be required. New data from Cotality Research shows the number of homes being sold at auction is down by nearly a third compared with last year. Across the capital cities, 1,462 homes were taken to auction at the weekend. It represents the fourth week in a row auction volumes were down by more than 30% compared with the same time in 2025. A manhunt is continuing in Victoria's Gippsland region after a family was attacked with an axe, Alex Riddell reports.
13: 48-year-old Peter O'Ryan was at his family's home in the town of Tyres when an argument began. It's alleged he first assaulted his brother, then turned on his mother and father. It's understood he used an axe or a tomahawk, and police believe he is probably still armed. His 76-year-old father and 47-year-old brother were airlifted to hospital with life-threatening injuries and remain in a critical condition, while his 74-year-old mother was transported to hospital with critical injuries and remains in a stable condition. Alex Riddell reporting.
11: Two men aged 19 and 36 are in hospital after an altercation in Sydney's Inner West. Police say the incident unfolded when the younger man attended the older man's five-dock home with two other people. Also making news, there have been major delays at Jakarta's main airport after a volcanic eruption sent plumes of ash into the air. One Nation is announcing its plans for Australians to gain more access to their superannuation, and a world-first spit test developed in Australia could help detect fatty liver disease. Checking the markets, one Australian dollar buying 72.01 US cents.
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11: The Panthers have claimed the NRL Minor Premiership. Andrew Lucas reports.
14: Penrith has won its fourth Minor Premiership in 7 years after thrashing the Tigers 38-10 at Cobbank Stadium. On Old Boys Day, the Panthers turned it on with seven tries, including a hat-trick to Casey McLean in front of an 18,000-strong crowd. Thomas Jenkins also scored a double to finish equal top try scorer this season with 30. The Panthers will now host the Roosters in a qualifying final on Sunday at the same venue. Andrew Lucas at Combank Stadium.
11: In the NRLW, Parramatta beat Canberra 17-16 in the AFLW. Wins to Melbourne, Carlton, Geelong, Hawthorn and Fremantle. And at the US Open, American Tommy Paul is facing Carlos Alcaraz. That's the latest news in sport.
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20: Another fine and sunny day expected for today. Starting at 16 for Rockhampton before a top of 33. Yeppoon, 15 to 27. Gladstone, 16 to 28. And Bellawilla, 11 to 34 degrees.
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2: Good morning. Welcome along. If you just joined us, welcome to the program. For that matter, welcome to the week. Coming up shortly, very shortly in fact, I'll be talking to Tim Blair. Tim has a knack for summing things up in an entertaining way. And we have this conversation coming up. I've got some text here. Gary's talking about Albo wanting to be a republic. He says no to that. But then again, you know Albo, he does change his position.
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4: Columnist with the Daily Telegraph. I was going to say man about town, but I think he's more of a woodland creature these days. Yes, it's Tim Blair.
5: I still occasionally visit a town.
4: Oh, do you?
5: But I probably fit the strict definition of male these days. Who knows? It's all fluid. I'll accept man about town. It fits within the boundaries of fact.
4: Yes, I didn't realise how provocative I was being there by assigning gender so thoughtlessly. Now, Albo's, he's an angry little chap lately, isn't he? You know, a thing that intrigues me about Australian politicians, at least most of the ones we seem to have at the moment, is a complete lack of self-awareness. So, for example, the criticisms that Albo has been, in a very febrile fashion, levelling at Ms. Pauline Hanson, I believe, and a lot of callers to my radio program believe, are exact mirror image of the criticisms made of Albo. Does he not realise that?
5: Realisation, I don't think, is one of his key powers. he does have some abilities. You don't become a twice elected prime minister unless you've got some abilities.
4: Mm.
5: But I think his skill set is very appropriate for Australian politics, but might not apply elsewhere, even in Australian society business. His main skill is keeping the various Labor factions at bay or quieted in non-stabby mode. He keeps the factions from being too brutal. And we saw how keen Albo was on this sort of approach back in the day when Julia Gillard and Kevin Rudd were taking the opposite approach to Labor. They were knifing each other in the front, which is actually a bit different from the way Labor usually operates.
4: Yes.
5: And Albo famously turned up at a press conference in tears, saying, we've got to all unite, and what he really wants to do is smash Tories and so on. And he was weeping. It was actually kind of funny if a little while later various Labor fans produced a T-shirt with Albo, putting his dukes up, saying, I want to fight Tories.
4: Oh, yeah.
5: But from those of us who recall the press conference, he was actually crying like a girl. Oops, I've gendered him. Gendered. We'll have to cut that out, obviously. But,
4: just on that score, there's a bit of a Labor tradition there, although the two men, I think, you would have to say, were very different. When it suited Bob Hawke, he could squeeze out quite a few tears.
5: Well, actually, there might be a difference here. When Albo very often goes into a weepy kind of mode.
4: Yeah.
5: But it's often not accompanied by any actual waterworks.
4: Oh, I see what you mean, yeah.
5: Whereas Bob Hawke could blubber for Australia.
4: Yes.
5: He looked like, the Yarra River in Melbourne or the Parramatta River in Sydney. Take your pick of water-based locations, but he could really turn it on.
4: Mm.
5: And presumably it was all entirely genuine. Albo, however, he scrunches his face up a bit and he gets the lower lip going, but there's no great requirement for tissues, let's just say.
4: Yes. Years ago, a colleague of mine was complaining to me he didn't know anything about politics, and he was obliged to interview Bob Hawke. And I said, ask him about his girlfriend, and my colleague was shocked. said, what, he has girlfriends? Yes, well, as ostentatious would say, is the Pope a bear? And anyway, so he did ask him about his girlfriend, and Bob cried on TV, and

0: It was front page news, so it worked out wonderfully for everybody, really. But
1: yes, but
0: to go back to the present day, you point out it was a couple of weeks ago now, I guess, a difficult week for Albo, because Dolly Parton died, and you pointed out that robbed Albo of his favourite hand gestures.
1: Albo really is a kind of a sub-Hawke in a lot of ways. I mean, Hawke, famous womanizer and so on, and famous ladies' man, I guess the euphemism was. But Albo, though, is kind of like a multi-photocopied version of Hawke, whereby we've lost a bit of definition with each duplication. So he's a much reduced. Remember the old photocopying days when you'd photocopy something and then someone else would photocopy it? Eventually, you know, after about the fifth generation, it'd just be a blur.
0: Yeah, well, fade away.
1: That's Albo. Like, you can't actually imagine Hawke making those kind of ordinary observations or gags that got Albo in so much trouble. They're very much his own style, and my Lord, they're ordinary, aren't they?
0: Yes, I just wonder about the smart boys and girls behind the scenes. Somebody said he had 59 advisors, and callers to my program say, isn't anybody advising him? Well, I don't know. I mean, with his 94 seats, maybe he's above being advised. He just says what he wants when he wants. And of course, if he feels like changing his position, quote unquote, then he does.
1: Perhaps he doesn't have one advisor whose advice should just repeatedly be, listen to your advisors. They obviously, when you're in the dozens, when your count of advisors is in the dozens, they must obviously have very specific roles. There'd be an economics advisor, social media advisor, start crying now advisor, all the various advisors, you know, say something stupid on a social media podcast advisor. But there isn't one who tells him to listen to these advisors. There's a gap, perhaps among your listeners. There may be someone who can put their hand up and say, "Yeah, it sounds like a job for me. I can say those words. I can say, hey, Albo, listen to these idiots over here. They're all on the payroll. You may as well."
0: Yes, you're paying them. You might as well listen to them. Yes, but back to the situation where this is strange to me. I mean, you're right about Albo. He does certainly have political skills.
1: Yes.
0: But even at the most base level, do Albo and his supporters not realising that by getting stuck into Pauline Hanson the way they're doing, and anybody who dares support her or the party, they're really only helping One Nation's cause?
1: Oh, absolutely. And some of the brighter ones do realise this.
0: Okay.
1: But a lot of them, the way Labor has changed during our lifetimes, Mike, Labor has changed from being a champion party of the working class to a middle and upper class party, one that's defined more by university degrees than by calloused hands. You know, we all recall that great line from Kimberly Beazley Sr. about when he joined the Labor Party, it was the cream of the working class. And as he left in the 1970s, that far back, it was the dregs of the middle class. So that's why you now have people who identify as salt of the earth left wingers who deride Pauline Hanson as Pauline, P-O-O-R, because she's poor. You know, they sneer at someone who doesn't have a graduate command of English and so on. And they belittle her for being a fish and chip seller. These are all things that it's hard to imagine Bob Hawke, let alone any previous Labor leaders, deriding an Australian for being. It's a class snobbery that is repellent to a lot of people, and I think must be driving a lot of sympathy Hanson's way. And not just sympathy, but people are inclined more to listen to the person who's being dismissed. They're inclined to give her the time of day and to consider the proposals that are put forward by One Nation. So, yeah, it's a massive effect, and I think it's probably made more by Labor supporters outside of the actual parliamentary party than some of them within it.
0: Yes, and of course, he, as I've already mentioned, I guess, does change his position. Remember when you make this point yourself, he said Donald Trump scares the feces out of me. He didn't say feces. But then he met Donald, and to my recollection, he was thinking about using Donald's endorsement in his next election push, wasn't he?
1: Absolutely, yeah, that'll be in the next ad, he said. A lot of Albanese's policies are geographically based. They're dependent on which audience is in front of him. And we saw that during his first campaign as Labor leader against Scott Morrison, where he would say, for example, one thing to an inner city Sydney audience about, you know, how he was fearful of the Earth's future with climate change and so on, or it's very terrible and something must be done and we must, you know, stop fossil fuel use. And then he would speak to a different audience in Queensland, for example, where mining and fossil fuel related progress was very important to the local community. And there, climate change suddenly became much less important.
0: Yes. So,
1: which is what gave rise to the nickname Each Way Albo, which is cruel, precise, accurate, and has the power of brevity. It's a hard one for him to shake.
0: So what do you think? Is he going to be the man for the election in 28? Is he going to survive that long? Or, you know, there must be a few people who were in the 94 seats who are a bit razor thin, who might be concerned. And the smart boys and girls, as you say, there's apparently no advisor who says, listen to your advisors. Would they be getting a little anxious and thinking perhaps we should be considering somebody else?
1: Where is the Keating? Where is the Keating to Albo's hawk?
0: Yeah.
1: There's not a lot of second-tier talent. Jim Chalmers, I think, certainly wouldn't be a live option at this stage. And I think given the negative association a lot of people have with Chalmers and, for example, the housing sector, that's a hard one to recover from before 2028.
0: Yes.
1: After Chalmers, who is there?
0: Yeah, well, that's...
1: It's daylight, isn't it?
0: Yeah.
1: It starts to look a bit... starts to look a bit liberal, doesn't it, in terms of dearth of talent. Mm. And it's weird actually to say that that Albo is the bright shining light. But then again, you know, prior to the last election, at one point when Labor was sinking almost to a certain defeat against the coalition in last year's election, the guy who turned it around was Albo. He was Graham Richardson, you know, the late Graham Richardson pointed out, the only bright light we have is Albo, and his personal charm, such as it is or perhaps was back in the day, was keeping him afloat. So, you know, he was able to win basically one election with some substantial help, you'd have to say, from incredible Liberal idiocy and poor campaigning.
0: Yes, I think that certainly worked in their favour. Well, interesting times. What do? Just cop it.
1: Just cop it. The really fascinating thing here is that in the incredibly small gap between the last election and now, One Nation's gone from, I think, 5 or 6% to 30-odd%. It's gone from the smallest of the major parties to the biggest.
0: Mm.
1: It's gone from not the smallest of the minor parties, actually, to the biggest of the major. It's an incredible turnaround. And this... No, I might write a column about this for the paper and for the Daily Telegraph on Tuesday.
0: Mm.
1: It's forcing not just the government to shift, but it's shifting the perspective of voters about what is a votable and winnable matter.
0: Yeah,
1: so you now have you're going to have the coalition as well chasing that great big yet somehow elusive and mercurial One Nation vote. I mean, it's just sitting there. It's 30% of the vote just sitting right there to grab. And neither the Liberals nor the Nationals nor Labor know how to get their hands on this. It's a massive number of Australians and they can't precisely work it out.
0: All right. I look forward to your analysis in the telly on Tuesday. And thank you for coming on the program, Tim.
1: Good on you, mate. Thank you very much, Mike.
0: Okay. Bye-bye. That's Tim Blair there, columnist with the Daily Telegraph.
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Jason says, "G'day, Mike. Albo's a compulsive liar. He's constantly in another reality." Yeah, but so's Smiling Jim and Chris Bowen. Gaz says, "Tim Blair fun, Terry Barnes boring." Paul says, "Just proves Albanese is in the gutter on every level if he wants to go there on Pauline. Let's not forget Albanese is a generational houso who's never had a real job." Nick says, "Michael, maybe Albo should be like the Roman generals returning from a triumph and have somebody whispering in their ear constantly, listen to your advisors, listen to your advisors." Because the Roman general would have somebody saying, "Remember, you're only human." Got to get out of here. Ben Fordham will be along after this news. He has some plans. And then Mark Levy. And coming up on 4BC, Jason Matthews and Gary Hargrave. Have a great day. Bye for now.

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1: He also said he's going to have a little bit of a rocky road because there's not much sugar in it.
0: So is the banter and all the NRL action.
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4: Good morning, I'm James Royce. Pauline Hanson says Aussie workers need help with rising rents and power bills now and not just in retirement. The One Nation leaders unveiled a policy that would allow workers to redirect part of their compulsory super into their take-home pay for up to 3 years. She says this could put an extra $82 back into the pockets of households every week. A gunman is on the run in Melbourne's north following a fatal shooting at Thomastown. Crews arrived on Victoria Drive around 7:30 last night after receiving reports of shots being fired. The victim died at the scene. New South Wales gamblers have lost a record $4.75 billion on the pokies in the first half of the year, with Western Sydney hit particularly hard. Figures show that Fairfield, Canterbury, Bankstown and Cumberland recorded the metro area's biggest losses, with some pubs making up to $20 million a year from just 30 machines. Wesley Mission Reverend Stuart Cameron says it's not just a problem in his state.
5: Poker machines are in every postcode, they're in every region, they're in every rural community, and wherever they are, they cause havoc. No matter where you go in New South Wales, you'll find a poker machine when there's 88,000 of them operating.
4: And a new report warns Australia's construction worker shortage could blow out past 300,000 by mid-next year and to more than 935,000 by 2035. Master Builders Australia says the demand's being driven by soaring demand for new housing and major infrastructure projects.
0: Grace Mears Shopping World. 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
4: We'll start with NRL, where Panthers star Nathan Cleary says his side's job has only just begun after it claimed the minor premiership with a 38-10 drubbing of the West Tigers.
6: Your eyes are on getting to this September period and getting through that and getting to the big prize.
4: Week one of the finals begins on Friday night with a sudden death showdown between South Sydney and the Knights. The Warriors take on the Dolphins in a qualifying final in Auckland on Saturday before Cronulla host the Cowboys at Allianz that night. Penrith will meet the Roosters on Saturday afternoon. Over to AFL, and Jesse Hogan has reportedly passed a medical test with Collingwood as the Pies eye the Giants forward. Meantime, North Melbourne's Jackson Archers touched on last week's sacking of coach Alistair Clarkson, saying it's a reminder of how ruthless the top level can be.
7: It's a pretty cutthroat industry. If you're not getting the results, then I think that's when change happens.
4: And Australia's Oscar Piastri has finished fifth at the Italian Grand Prix, which has been won by Kimi Antonelli.
0: 4RO weather for Rockhampton and Central Queensland. 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
8: Mostly clear overnight with Billabilla getting down to 12 degrees, being the coldest. Gladstone 18, Yeppoon dropped to 15 overnight, and Rockhampton 15 as well. Looking ahead to today, expecting a mostly sunny one with light winds becoming east to northeasterly, 15-20 k's in the late afternoon and becoming light in the evening with a moderate fire danger rating and a UV index of very high at 9. Coastal, we'll see northwest to southwesterlies 10 to 15 knots, tending southeast to southwesterly in the early morning, then tending east to southeasterly in the middle of the day, with winds reaching up to 20 knots south of Cape Capricorn during the afternoon and evening. Seas below a metre, increasing to 1 to 1.5 metres south of Cape Capricorn during the morning. and getting to a top of 31 in Rockhampton. Yeppoon going for 25 today, Gladstone 28, and Billawilla 34. Next few days after that, it's going to stay partly cloudy for Rockhampton with tops around 30 degrees, maybe some fog around early and slight chance of a shower. Could see a couple of days have a slight chance of a shower. And those overnight temperatures are going to start warming up a little bit too by the looks of things. Currently, it is 14 in Billow, Gladstone is 18, Yeppoon is 16, and Rocky is 15 degrees.
0: Back with the Boodles Big Breakfast. 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
8: Good morning, bright and early on this Monday, the 7th of September. My name is Luke Cross, and this is the Boodles Big Breakfast. Great to have your company this morning. It's Monday, so all the usual stuff. We're going to catch up with Donna Kirkland. We'll talk footy tipping. We'll talk Clash of the Courts, Wonder Wheel. It's up to 21.50. And I also have some more tickets to give away to go see Babba later on. You just got to guess the Babba Scramble. Which is basically me getting an ABBA song and scrambling up a little bit, so you see if you can guess what it is. Pretty simple, pretty straightforward. But we're here together, and if you'd like to have a chat, 4922 7990, phone lines open. Here's Ross Kett with Dress for Success. Yeah!

0: It's Big Breakfast on 994 Isle Road. This is Luke here with you. Caught up with Michelle Landry on Friday, and she was telling us about how the Diggers Bowls Club, which I believe she'll say is the only bowls club on the north side of the river these days, commissioned some new solar panels.
1: Yeah, so this was a great thing. Donna Kirkham was there. Obviously, it's the state government funding, but they commissioned their new solar panels and a battery unit at the Diggers Memorial Bowls Club. And I didn't realise that they're the only bowls club in North Rocky now. So we had a great couple of hours there with them and watched some of the bowlers and all the rest of it. So they're always looking for members and supporters. And you know, so they received $31,200 from the Community Gambling Benefit Fund. But with their solar panels and with the battery system, it's going to save them. They won't have to pay power, they don't think, so saving them about $10,000 a year. So they can put that into, you know, other maintenance around the place. So, and I got on there, but it was a great group of people. So if people are bored, got nothing to do, go along and join the bowls club.
0: Did you roll a few bowls down the green?
1: No, I didn't.
0: You've had the shoulder injury, really, so you're probably not a good idea, has it?
1: Right. Well, I didn't. All the experts are there. I didn't want to shame myself.
0: True. Remember, for Capricornia, that is Michelle Landry here on The Beatles' Big Breakfast on 994 RO.
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0: Hilda's Big Breakfast, 994 RO. Good morning. 49227990 is my number if you want to have a chat. And at just 16, Abby is already making her mark on women's sport. 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News is coming up next, and then we'll get into the first hour of the Boodle's Big Breakfast. It's Movie Monday today, so we'll be asking a movie-related question for a tickets to the movies, which is, you know, good. News is next, though.
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8: Good morning, Naomi Lynch here with your local news first. Investigations are underway into a number of suspicious fires in the Gladstone region. Emergency crews were called to Glen Lyon Road around midday on Thursday to reports of multiple grass fires in the area. Initial investigations indicate they had been deliberately lit. A man was located nearby and taken into custody but later released. Anyone with relevant information or vision is urged to contact police. A man's been injured in a crash off Yeppoon Road. The door had to be cut free so paramedics could reach the patient after his vehicle crashed into a ditch shortly before midday yesterday. The man in his 20s was taken to Rockhampton Hospital with spinal and abdominal injuries. Recycling old phones is having a big impact in Rockhampton. More than 95% of a phone's material can be recovered through Mobile Muster's recycling process and used again, reducing the need for newly mined resources. Over the past 5 years, Rockhampton Council has recycled 65 kilograms of old mobile phones and accessories. Mobile Muster's Helen Maisano says you will be supporting a good cause in the process.
9: For the month of September, every phone that is recycled, we will donate $1 to zoos across Australia. And that goes towards supporting primate conservation. So you're not only emptying out your drawer, you're doing something really good for the environment.
8: And a $5 million boost to improve sun safety across 17 Queensland state schools. New sun-safe shade structures for playgrounds will be installed at Emerald and Gracemere state schools. Minister for Education John Paul Langbrook says Queensland is the sunshine state and that comes with risks.
10: We know that with the elements and the climate that we have here in Queensland, terms 1 and 4 can often be very challenging in terms of heat, especially in north and western Queensland. And we need to make sure that our playgrounds are adequately covered.
1: National News now.
11: Hi, I'm Phoebe Humphrey. A fresh battle is brewing over super, with One Nation announcing a plan to let some workers access part of their future super contributions early. The proposal would apply to renters and mortgage holders, allowing them to redirect up to a quarter of their super contributions back into their pay packets for up to 3 years. The party says this could put up to $82 back into the pockets of households each week. Flights have been grounded after a plane crash at Miami International Airport. It's believed an Amazon cargo plane overshot the runway around 2 p.m. local time. There are no reports of injuries or casualties. The federal government is closing in on proposed $100 million fines for social media giants. The bill is set to go before the Senate tomorrow, which would see companies hit with the massive penalties if they fail to keep kids off their sites. And there are fresh calls for Aussie dads to be given more paid parental leave, with a new report revealing Australia's come 34th out of 38 developed countries when it comes to paid leave for new fathers.
1: 4RO Sport. 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
11: In sport, the Panthers have claimed the NRL's minor premiership after a 38-10 win over the Tigers last night. It's the fourth time Penrith has won it in the last seven seasons. To AFL, the Swans will provide an update today on the knee injury Callum Mills suffered in Saturday's 52-point win over the Lions. Scans are expected to confirm the skipper has ruptured his ACL. And to F1, Mercedes driver Kimi Antonelli has taken out the Italian Grand Prix overnight. George Russell finished second, with Aussie Oscar Piastri fifth. That's the latest news and sport.
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0: And we've got a mostly sunny day today with some light winds becoming east to northeasterly, 15 to 20 k's in the late afternoon, then becoming light in the evening with a moderate fire danger rating and a very high UV index of 9 today. Down the coast, northwest, winds will be northwest to southwesterly, 10 to 15 knots, tending southeast to southwesterly in the early morning, then tending east to southeasterly in the middle of the day, with winds reaching up to 20 knots south of Capricorn during the afternoon and evening. Seas below a metre, but increasing to 1 to 1.5 metres south of Cape Capricorn during the morning. Getting to a top of 31 degrees for Rockhampton. Yeppoon, sunny 25 today, Gladstone 28, and Billawheeler getting to 24. Overnight, what was the coldest? The coldest was Billawheeler, not too surprising there. 11, a few places got to around 12, like Williamson and St. Lawrence and whatnot. Gladstone dropped to 17 overnight, Yeppoon 15 and Rocky 15 too. Next few days, it's looking very similar, with tomorrow being another mostly sunny day, top around 31 degrees, or 30 degrees, sorry, partly cloudy. And for the rest of the week, maybe a shower or two on Thursday, but generally speaking, it's looking like not a lot chance of any kind of shower activity. In tops, the daytime temperatures are probably drop a couple of degrees, so maybe after tomorrow, not quite getting to that 30 degree mark. Currently, it's 11 and below. Gladstone is 17. Yeppoon is 18, and Rocky is 15.
1: 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The Boodles Big Breakfast. 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
0: Good morning. How you doing? How was your weekend? How was your Father's Day to all the dads? Did you have an excellent one, or was it a quiet one, or what was it? How was your Father's Day? What happened? I'd love to hear from you on 4922 7990. It was a pretty chill weekend. I went to the zoo on Saturday with the kids, and it was warm. And I walked a lot. My poor little feet were tired at the end of it. It was a good day, though. It's those little moments that always mean the most, I always find. Coming up this morning here on the Boodles Big Breakfast, Clash of the Chords today. We're taking the inspiration from the fact that the NRL finals start this weekend, so I will be discussing that. Also, we've got more chances to win tickets to go see Baba at the Pilbeam Theatre on the 18th of September. You just got to guess the Baba scramble. I'll play you a ABBA song. It's been scrambled up in some way, made to sound a little bit different. You just got to guess what it is. I think today's is relatively simple. We'll check in with the Coast Guard this hour as well. And up next, we're going to take a look at some news headlines. Here on 4RO. Good morning. It's 6:07. John Lennon now.

It's the Beatles Big Breakfast, 994 R Road. It's Luke here with you. Let's get into some news headlines in today's papers. And in the Morning Bulletin, Queenslanders can brace themselves for a hotter and drier spring this year, according to expert predictions. Dr. Simon Granger, a senior climatologist at the Bureau of Meteorology, said there is a drier spring this year, according to expert predictions. Said there is a 70 to over 80% chance of warmer than

0: average temperatures. Saying it's still likely to be above average temperatures around Mackay, but a little bit less likely further south. The climatologist said average springtime temperatures sat between 27 and 30 degrees, so there were some fairly high chances of exceeding those temperatures. They said that the developing strong El Nino and a globally warmer climate were contributing to spring's forecast. El Nino is a climate event where the Pacific Ocean becomes warmer, affecting global weather patterns. In Australia, El Nino brings drier and hotter weather, and it's developing against a globally warmer climate. Dr. Granger says we've seen globally that temperatures have been at or exceeding the record levels that were set just back in 2024. Yeah, it's going to be a hot one. Let's move into the Courier Mail. Australia could be short 935,600 construction workers by 2035, and even every supply-side measure would cut the gap only by 63,700. The nation's peak construction industry body has warned. Master Builders Australia's future workforce blueprint, to be revealed today, says the competing priorities of the energy transition, the $242 billion major public infrastructure pipeline, the 1.2 million housing target, and the data centre boom means the nation's immediate workforce shortages of 116,700 could hit 300,000 by mid-2027 alone. A worst-case, no-intervention scenario shows the annual... This is worst case. Shortfall rising from 73,000 in 2025-26 to 103,000 by 2035-36, assuming no further policy measures are announced, and the key apprenticeship program, which offers up to $10,000 to apprentices in the housing and clean energy sectors, expires after July 1, 2029. While the report lists 32 recommendations, including four key priority areas, it warns of near-term shortages. In short, the gap will not close on its own and it will get worse before it gets better through the late 2020s and into 2030s. And finally, the NRL Finals, Week 1, is happening this week, and we're looking forward to that, with Shark Park has been officially dumped as an NRL Finals venue. In a controversial move, Cronulla's elimination finals match against North Queensland will be shifted to Allianz Stadium and played on Saturday night. Ocean Protect Stadium holds around 12,000 to 14,000 people and has been deemed unfit to host a big finals game. Cronulla officials tried desperately to keep the game in Woolooware, but could not convince the NRL, with the Cronulla CEO saying, "We should be playing at Ocean Protect Stadium as far as the rules go, but we will work with the NRL to get as many Shark fans to Allianz for our Week 1 semi-final." Well, theoretically, you'd get more there, couldn't you, with a bigger stadium, right? Saying this way, the move won't be locking anyone out, which attracted past criticism. But it does again highlight the need for some stadium funding, because if we had a stadium with a capacity of 25,000 people, you wouldn't need to think about moving the game. Didn't they sell off a bunch of land to do a big redevelopment? I thought that was going to include them fixing up their stadium. Maybe I'm wrong. I don't know. Anyway, I mean, it's not the first time this has happened, I guess. And I suppose it's not like they're playing at the other team's home ground. They're playing the Cowboys, so probably going to feel like a home game for the Sharks no matter what. Anyway, go the Cowboys. Oh, and also, bad luck to the CQ Capras over the weekend. They were leading for a while, but the Redcliffe Dolphins made a bit of a comeback. But they get a second chance with a home finals game this weekend right here at Horizon Stadium. So good luck to the CQ Capras boys. And we'll catch up with Trey Brown tomorrow morning during the Boodles Big Breakfast. If you have any thoughts about any of those stories or anything else that's happening in the world at the moment, you can feel free to give us a call on 4922 7990. Good morning.
1: 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Yes, the 4RO Perry's IGA Secret Santa. 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

0: Perry's RGA, Wandle Dean Street in Yeppoo. On the talk of Central Queensland, 990 4RO.
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0: Time to move back the clock. On this day, with Aaron Stevens, for Move Mobility, always with care, Yamba Road. Keep Australia moving.
6: Hi, looking back on the events of September 7, the last thylacine died in its cage in a Hobart zoo on this day in 1936.
7: The Tasmanian tiger. This is the only one in captivity in the world.
6: It's the anniversary of the day when this classic TV show started. Do you recognise the theme? It's The Flying Nun, starring Sally Field. It began on this day in 1967.
8: Yeah, I was arrested at a free speech protest rally.
6: In 1976, it was ruled that George Harrison had subconsciously plagiarised the song He's So Fine in his hit My Sweet Lord.
9: The judge also was talking to my attorney. He said, well, actually, I like both of the songs. My attorney said, what are you talking about? You said it was the same song.
6: In 1997, Pat Rafter won the first of his two US Open titles. Anthony Abbott became the 28th Prime Minister of Australia, defeating Kevin Rudd in the 2013 federal election.
10: I can inform you that the government of Australia has changed for just the seventh time.
6: Disco queen Gloria Gaynor tops today's birthdays. She's 83. Julia Kavner turns 76, the voice of Marge on The Simpsons.
11: Tell her I'll sew your pants, but I'm out of balloon.
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6: Actor Corbin Burnson celebrates his 72nd start on LA Law.
13: Just give her the stupid timeshare. Let's move on.
6: Special birthday for rugby league commentator Andrew Voss. He's 60.
14: The Walsh.
6: Parramatta Eels legend, 300-gamer Nathan Hindmarsh turns 47.
14: Nathan Hindmarsh!
6: Former Australian cricketer, now selector, George Bailey's 44.
15: Oh, how good's this hitting from Bailey?
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16: I've worked so hard and for it to finally pay off, I'm really, really happy.
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17: That'll be the day.
6: Yes, Buddy Holly was born on September 7, 1936 and was just 22 when he was tragically killed in a plane crash on the day that music died.
17: If you knew Peggy Sue, oh boy, when you're with me, oh boy, yes, it doesn't matter anymore. Well, all right.
6: Remembering Buddy Holly on September
18: 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It's time for
0: the 4RO Boodles Big Breakfast. 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

It's the Pretenders with Chrissy Hyde turning 75 today. It's Luke Cross here on 994 RO, and that was on this day. Thanks to Move Mobility, they understand that no two customers are exactly the same. That's why their service is personalised. So get down and see them in their big wheelchair accessible showrooms on Yamba Road. This is the Boodle's Big Breakfast. Coming up after 6:30, we have 4RO's Clash of the Chords. The post is now live if you want to go check it out nice and early. And we'll also touch base with Karen from the Yeppoon Coast Guard as well. It's

0: Long Day on 994 Our Road, 28 minutes past 6 o'clock. We've got the news coming up in a moment. And also, later on this morning, I'll be catching up with member for Rockhampton, Donna Kirkland, and also the 4 Row Wonder Wheel is up to $2,150 to try and give away just by spinning the wheel. Easiest competition in Central Queensland. We'll do that after 7, but news is next.
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9: Good morning, Naomi Lynch here with your local news first. Fireys and locals have worked together to protect properties from several grass fires that broke out in Gladstone. The blazes on Glen Lyon Road on Thursday are being treated as suspicious. A man was arrested near the scene but has since been released. Police are calling for anyone with info or footage from the area to please come forward.
10: But in total, there are approximately 6 fires that were responded to during that period.
11: If people do see fires or people are suspicious in the area, I encourage them to ring 000 and report them.
9: Quinn Kramer from Gladstone Fire and Rescue on 7 there. More than 1,400 knives and blades have been seized in weapons checks across Queensland since July last year. Police have conducted nearly 200,000 wandings under Jack's Law, with nearly 3,000 people charged. In the Capricornia region, we've seen 376 weapon possession offences in that period. Rockhampton Council's recycled 65 kilos of old mobile phones and accessories in the past 5 years. It's part of the Mobile Muster Collection Initiative, aimed at recycling the devices and reducing the need for newly mined resources. Mobile Muster's Helen Mesano says any data remaining on a device is destroyed when it's recycled.
12: One of the concerns people do have is that even though they might have a device sitting in their drawer that's quite old, they are concerned if someone will access their data. And we can assure Australians that anything that is donated through the Mobile Muster collection bins get fully recycled. We don't access the data, they go straight into recycling.
9: And Rockhampton Zoo's baby chimp Cassie is looking for a new home. The team's made the tough call to rehome her for her safety after two unsuccessful introductions back into the local chimp enclosure. Team leader of primates, Jo, says they need to find her a new home as soon as possible.
13: It's really important for Cassie's development for her to be with chimps as soon as possible. Staying in human care, she's going to grow up believing she's a human, which will only cause bigger issues down the line when she does eventually go in with chimps. So the sooner we can get this done, the better.
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14: Hi, I'm Phoebe Humphrey. The parents of two Australian brothers killed in Mexico have travelled there to attend the trial. Three men have been charged with the murders of Jake and Callum Robinson, who were on a surfing trip in April 2024. The trial starts tomorrow. A gunman is on the run in Melbourne following a fatal shooting at Thomastown. Crews arrived on scene around 7:30 last night after receiving reports of shots being fired. The victim died at the scene. He's yet to be identified. Multiple people are being treated after an Amazon cargo plane crashed and hit multiple cars at Miami Airport. While a volcano has shut down flights at eight airports in Indonesia, more than 1,500 flights were delayed following the eruption, leaving around 170,000 people stranded. And Master Builders is warning Australia could be short of almost 936,000 workers by 2035 as demand for new housing, major infrastructure projects and the clean energy transition continues to soar.
1: Navigating the legal landscape. How they help. Grant and Simpson Lawyers. 994RO, your sport now.
14: In sport, Aussie Oscar Piastri has finished fifth at the Italian F1 Grand Prix overnight. The race won by Drivers' Championship leader Kimi Antonelli.
15: Yeah, it's a dream coming through, and what an incredible day. And couldn't do it without my team, my family.
14: There on Fox, his Mercedes teammate George Russell was second, with Max Verstappen rounding out the podium. Penrith has claimed the NRL's minor premiership after beating the West Tigers 38-10 overnight. And in AFL, Jesse Hogan has reportedly passed a medical test with Collingwood as the Pies eye the Giants forward. That's the latest news and sport.
1: 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Gracemere Shopping World. It's for you and me 7 days a week.
0: Mostly sunny for today, getting to a top of 31 degrees in Rockhampton. Tomorrow, for Yeppoon, it's 35 degrees, Gladstone, 28, and Biloela, 34. And those mostly sunny for the rest of the week, pretty much, although tomorrow could see a chance of some fog about early and a slight chance of a shower, but that's, we're talking less than a mil there. And we've heard that before, haven't we? Slight chance of a shower. We'll get a few spots about it. Top still hitting around 30 degrees tomorrow for Rockhampton. And the rest of the week, it will start cooling down a few degrees, but not a huge amount. Maybe Thursday could see a shower or two as well. Currently, it's 11 degrees in Billow. In Glado, it is 18. In Yampoon, it's 17. And Rocky is currently 15 degrees.
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0: Good morning. Hope you're well. It's great to have your company. 49227990. Hope you had an excellent weekend, whatever it is you got up to. Hope the dads and the stepdads and the parents that have to be dads had a great Father's Day yesterday. Coming up, 4RO's Clash of the Chords. We'll check in with the Coast Guard as well. And right now, it's the Four Seasons.

0: It's like the argument over whether pineapple goes on a pizza, anchovies or no anchovies. 4ROs, Clash of the Chords. Thanks to Antonio's Express, pizza for pizza lovers, Musgrave Street.
1: A new week and a new chance to score yourself that pizza prize thanks to Antonio's Pizza, Pasta, Ribs. Don't just try their pizza, try their pasta and their ribs. As I've said before, it's very tasty. And we have two songs today that you have to decide between. And in fact, it's kind of been inspired by the fact that the round 27 happened on the weekend in the NRL. So it means we're into the footy finals this week. Of course, the Capras played their first final. Sadly, had a loss yesterday, but, you know, they still got another chance because they managed to get a good regular season finishing position. In fact, they're playing at home this weekend. And I thought, well, let's, using that as inspiration in a tentative manner, I thought I would choose two songs about winning this morning. So which one would you like? Hot Chocolate.

0: So there you go. That's the two options today. Which one would you rather me play after 8:30 this morning? You can either give me a call on 49227990 or just get onto Facebook. There is a post live up there now. Comment which one you'd want and I will play one of them after 8:30. And for everyone that does comment, goes into the draw for a chance to win their pizza prize drawn later this week. Thanks to Antonio's Pizza Pasta Ribs, pizza for pizza lovers. It is 20 minutes to 7, and joining me now from the Yeppoon Coast Guard is Karen. Hey, Karen, how are you this morning?
1: Very well, thank you, Luke.
0: It was a busy weekend by the sounds of it.
1: Yes, we had glorious weather here during the week and there was the student free day on Friday. So we saw 238 boaters on our log across the region. And we don't get all the boats that go out on our log, so lots of boats out. And pleasingly, only 9 needed Coast Guard assistance.
0: Well, that's good. So,
1: That's good. Yeah. Could
0: good.
1: Be better, but that's still pretty good. Yeah.
0: It could always be better. But, that's crazy. I mean, the weather was gorgeous. It was, absolutely not surprising it was so busy because it was just lovely.
1: Well, that's right. And I had just had a quick look and the winds aren't looking so good for this week. So lucky they got out, I think.
0: Taking that last chance.
1: Exactly.
0: So busy week, lots of activations. I assume all went well there.
1: Yeah, so we had 9 all up. So we had 3 on Friday, 4 on Saturday and 2 on Sunday, some of which, you know, overlap. So they're no soon back and they had to turn around and go out. And we used all 3 of our vessels. So on Friday, we had some with the fuel issues in Keppel Bay. The jet ski wouldn't start at Putney Beach. Another vessel couldn't be started at Great Keppel. And on Saturday, a vessel near Sloping Island broke down. Another jet ski broke down at Great Keppel. Another vessel had steering failure at Putney Beach. And a vessel at Ironpot had a flat battery. And then on Sunday, another jet ski had a broken engine in Statue Bay. And another vessel at Leakes Beach had broken down. So kind of a mixed bag, you know, nothing running through there, but yeah.
0: A good reminder to make sure you regularly service your vessels.
1: Exactly, yes.
0: Because of your breakdowns there. You also got a first aid course coming up.
1: Yeah, so on Saturday the 19th of September, so we're running first aid and CPR. So if first aid only lasts for 3 years, CPR is yearly. So if you need to update those, give us a call. It'll be held at the Yeppoon Operations Centre. So you can call us on 4933 6600 and we can book you in.
0: Brilliant. And finally, there's a floating object that you want people to be aware of.
1: Yeah, so while we were out and about on the weekend, on Saturday, we saw what looks like an Indonesian ghost net. So it's a cylindrical object. It's yellow with netting wrapped around it. It's semi-submerged and it's about 4 metres in length. So it was up around near Stockyard Point, near Five Rocks there. So just be aware, you know, that may still be floating around. We don't know if it's reached landfall yet. And just keep a lookout. And the whales are still about. So, you know, as well as looking for whales, just keep an eye out for that as well.
0: Yeah, nice. Not the most common thing, I imagine, you see in the ocean?
1: No, it's not. And being, you know, 4 metres in length, it's quite long, so if you hit it at speed, you know, it'd slow you down quite quickly. So, yeah, just keep an eye out.
0: Yes, be safe. Karen, as always, thanks for that, and we'll touch base with you again next week.
1: No worries. Thanks, Luke.
0: That is Karen from the Coast Guard here on 990 4RO.
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0: How would you like to try something completely different? Well, on the 29th of September, you can do just that. Underwater hockey. All are welcome. It's from 7 to 8pm, arrive by about 6.30. It's at the Southside Pool. 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And bring along a mask with a plastic lens, snorkel and fins. If you have questions or you need some more information, you can head on over to the Facebook page. Just search Rockhampton Underwater Hockey. 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

It's Cher with Love and Understanding on 994 RO. It's Luke here for the Boodles Big Breakfast. Movie Monday today, by the way. And I have the tickets to give away to go to Event Cinemas, in-season passes, so go see whatever you like. And I thought when I was thinking about movies, and I often think about movies, to be honest with you, I was thinking, actually, you know what was inspired? It was I was talking on Saturday morning during CQ Lifestyle about the song Eye of the Tiger by Survivor and how that song was written for that movie. And I was put the question out there as to, was that song always going to be popular, or was it popular because of the movie? You know, if they released that without the movie, would it have been as big as what it is? And maybe the song also helped the movie too. Anyway, it made me think about how certain songs are tied so closely to movies that did the song become popular because of the movie or whatever? Anyway, it got me thinking about songs from movies. So I'd love to know this morning on 4922 7990 for a chance to win these tickets to Event Cinemas. What are some of your favourite movie songs? So songs that are very closely aligned with movies, you know. Give me a call, 4922 7990. We're going to have a talk about that today for Movie Monday. Also, I want to tell you about how Michelle Laurie's Australian True Crime goes beyond the headlines, uncovering the stories, people and unanswered questions behind some of Australia's most fascinating cases. Hear exclusive interviews with victims, investigators and those closest to the story, with new episodes every week and hundreds ready to binge right now. 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

0: It is nearly 7 o'clock, which is good, because it's nearly time for some news. It's nearly time for the 4-hour Wonder Wheel, thanks to Harvey Norman Computers and Electrical. Also, we've got Baba Scramble still to do. We'll do that after 7 o'clock, actually. And today's, I think it's easy. I think it's easy. But I've said that before, haven't I? We have one song to reveal on the quick shots, which I'm surprised we haven't got yet, but we'll do that after 7:30. And after 7:30 as well, we'll catch up with Donna Kirkland, member for Rockhampton. But next is all the latest news, sport, and we'll also check in with the Weather Bureau.
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6: Good morning, Naomi Lynch here with your local news first. A teenage boy has suffered life-threatening injuries in a two-vehicle collision at the range on Friday night. Another teenage boy was taken to Rockhampton Hospital with facial injuries following the crash at the corner of Archer and Canning Streets, while a woman in her 60s was transported with chest pain. Meantime, a man in his 20s suffered spinal and abdominal injuries after crashing into a ditch along Yeppoon Road around midday yesterday. Several grass fires in the Gladstone area are being treated as suspicious. Six blazes were reported in the Glen Lyon Road area around midday on Thursday, believed to have been deliberately lit. A man was taken into custody on Thursday but later released. Investigations continue. We're being urged to donate our old mobile phones as part of a push to reduce waste and the need for newly mined resources. Mobile Muster accepts all brands and types of mobiles, batteries, chargers and accessories, including broken and outdated devices. Over the past 5 years, Rockhampton Council has recycled 65 kilos of old mobile phones and accessories. Mobile Muster's Helen Maisano says there's around 22 million unused devices sitting in Aussie homes.
7: So what people can do, take 5 minutes, go to that old tech drawer where you know that there's old devices sitting there that you're never going to use, and go to their closest Mobile Muster collection points and drop those off.
6: Nearly 200,000 people have been scanned for weapons across Queensland since July last year in a crackdown on knife crime. 1,400 knives and blades have been seized during wanding operations across the state under Jack's Law, with 3,000 people charged. The Capricornia region has recorded around 370 weapon possession offences in that period. And sun safety will be boosted at 17 schools across Queensland. Local students at Gracemere and Emerald State Schools are set to benefit, with the state government investing in new sun-safe shade structures for school playgrounds.
8: And that's why we're so proud to announce that the Christopher Foley government is spending $5 million on shade structures in 17 different schools. So we want to make sure that by covering our playgrounds, we're going to have better conditions for our students and for the teachers who are supervising them.
6: Minister for Education, Don Paul Langbrook there. National News is next.
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9: Hi, I'm Phoebe Humphrey. One Nation has put forward a policy that would allow renters and mortgage holders to redirect a quarter of their future super contributions into their take-home pay for up to 3 years. The party says this could put up to $82 a week back into the pockets of some households. Canberra is ramping up its crackdown on social media, with proposed penalties of more than $100 million for companies that fail to keep kids off their sites. US envoys have met with Volodymyr Zelensky for talks on the Ukraine-Russia war. The delegation is in Kyiv following a meeting with Vladimir Putin on Saturday. Jared Kushner says he's hopeful peace will be reached in the region.
10: With President Putin, we went through a lot of the ideas that hadn't worked to date, and we really tried to think about, you know, what would the elements be that are needed for this durable peace.
9: And there's fears rising competition in Australia's strained rental pool could lead to more rent hikes. Analysis by Foundit has revealed only 61 new rentals are coming onto the market for every 100 rentals sold since the federal budget.
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9: In sport, North Melbourne players have backed the club's decision to sack coach Alistair Clarkson. Jackson Archer says it's a reminder of how ruthless the top level can be.
11: It's a pretty cutthroat industry. If you're not getting the results, then I think that's when change happens.
9: To NRL, the Panthers have secured the minor premiership for the fourth time in seven seasons after beating the West Tigers 38-10. And Kimi Antonelli has taken out the Italian F1 Grand Prix overnight after climbing from 19th. That's the latest news in sport.
1: 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Insurance for home, contents, strata, landlords. Sure, insurance, but fair.
0: It's time to check in with the Weather Bureau, and joining me is Livio. G'day, mate. How are you?
12: Yeah, I'm very good, thanks. How are you?
0: Not too bad. This is the second week filling in for Aaron, and it eventually I'll get used to the hours when he gets back. So
12: yeah, radio hours are a bit tough, a bit like the shift I do here. I only do it once a week, but it kills me.
0: What time do you start?
12: 6 a.m. I hardly want a medal for that, you know. I know you guys...
0: You've been going for an hour, mate.
12: But it's early enough for me. Yeah,
0: that's fair. That's fair. No, I can't blame you. Anyway, if you have to get up before 6 o'clock in the morning, it's always tough, particularly when it's still dark.
12: I know, but it's like... You know, one morning a week for me, I really shouldn't be complaining.
0: No. Oh, well, I'll listen to you. And that's all people want. It's just someone to listen to them, right, when they have a bit of a whinge.
12: Yeah, well, that's right. That's what we live for.
0: Mate, how's it looking? Is it still dry?
12: Yeah, dry as a chip. There is a change coming. I mean, we've had some really hot weather lately. And you know, for the Capricornia, we've still got one more day of it, even though... The southeast is now cooling down. We've got a southeasterly change. It's pushing up the coast as we speak. Probably hit Rocky maybe tomorrow. We're going for 31 today. I mean, it doesn't sound that hot, but it's the first week of September. You know, it's and we didn't really get a winter, as I'm sure you don't need me to explain. So all this is coming all very suddenly, and you know, quite violently, if you like. But you'll see the temperatures will drop with time. Yeppoon, of course. God bless it, you know, with the sea breeze, it's always several degrees cooler than Rocky. Gladstone, not so much because of the shape of the coastline. And, of course, the central highlands will be getting very hot as well. But all these places will progressively get cooler. Rocky, 31 today, 30 tomorrow, 29 on Wednesday, and then 27 on Thursday. There's a second surge of the southeasterly. So everything's on its way down. As far as rain goes, just coastal showers if you're lucky, nothing inland.
0: So maybe a couple of drops, but don't put your hat on it, kind of thing.
12: Yeah, honestly, the kind that we need is not forthcoming, and it looks like it'll be a while. You know, the best we can find is those places exposed to the southeast wind, Yeppoon being one, Might pick up a couple of millimetres here and there, you know, just if the breeze brings the moisture ashore. The moment you walk, you know, a few metres inland, it's kind of gone. So it's not looking great. We're getting to a point where we can no longer just be saying, you know, another perfect day in paradise. I think the ground underfoot is starting to get a bit too crunchy for that.
13: I wouldn't mind a rainy day right about now.
12: I think most people would agree, yeah. It's getting really dusty too and hazy. There's a lot of bushfire smoke around now from burn-offs and actual bushfires. So it's not like it's beautiful and blue anymore. The sky's getting a rusty tinge to it. Makes nice sunsets, but doesn't really make anything else nice. So.
13: Speaking of fire, is though fire danger rating still going to sit around that moderate, or is it going to increase?
12: It'll still sit around moderate. I think what we're saved by is the fact that the winds aren't too strong. At the moment, you know, if we get really strong winds with these sorts of conditions, the fire dangers will go through the roof. At the moment, it's only really the central, west and northwest of Queensland that have got high fire dangers. Nobody's got very high. So we're kind of lucky that way. It's not really hot enough and it's not windy enough.
13: Well, fingers crossed it stays that way. Livio, as always, thanks for that. Appreciate it, mate.
12: A pleasure. Catch you soon.
13: That is Livio from the Weather Bureau. And let's take a look at some current temperatures. It is 12 degrees right now in Billawheeler. Gladstone is 19. Yeppoon is 18. And Rocky is 15 degrees. And a quick look on the roads this morning. It's all looking okay. I do believe I saw somewhere online. Now, I didn't see it officially on the Queensland Traffic website, but I did see something in a Facebook group saying there was another accident on Yeppoon Road last night around the same place where they had it last week, which is interesting. But anyway, but it's all looking fine this morning, though, on the roads. If you do see any issues, certainly give me a call on 49227990.
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13: Good morning. It's 9 minutes past 7 o'clock here on this Monday, the 7th of September. My name is Luke Cross, filling in for Aaron still. He'll be back. He's still in Japan. He'll be back mid-next week. He'll be back here on breakfast. And coming up, though, this hour, we're going to catch up with Donna Kirkland, member for Rockhampton. We got one more song to clear out on the 4RO Quick Shot. I'm surprised we haven't got it yet. I'm certain it was going to go off on Friday, but didn't quite get there. That's okay. And whoever guesses that last one gets himself lunch for two at Gus's. Speaking of giveaways, the Baba Scramble will do that as well this hour. And right now, we've got so much to give away. Let's try and give away $2,150 to spend at Harvey Norman Computers and Electrical with the 4RO Wonder Wheel. If you'd like to participate, 49227990. Give me a call right now.

0: wonder what's going to happen now. The 4RO Wonder Wheel. Thanks to Harvey Norman Electrical and Computers. It's got Central Queensland in a spin.
1: 4RO Wonder Wheel with $2,150 on the line to spend at Harvey Norman Computers and Electrical. Marion, how are you today?
2: I'm well, thank you.
1: How was your weekend?
2: Very quiet.
1: Very quiet. Quiet is good.
2: Yeah. Went to the Wattle Festival.
1: Oh, how was that?
2: Lovely.
1: Was that lovely?
2: Yeah, it was really nice.
1: Yeah. Yes. A good turnout?
2: Beautiful day. Yeah, it was actually. Well, quite a few there.
1: That's great.
2: It was a bit warm in the afternoon.
1: Yeah, yeah. I mean, that's pretty much how it is at the moment. It's a bit warm. Hope the Wattles can handle it. Now, Marion, do you have a couple of numbers for me so I can spin this wheel?
2: I do. Here's number 2 and number 13.
1: 2 and 13. All right. Spinning the wheel. Do you have any lucky phrases?
2: No, not at all.
1: Go you, good thing. You can do it, wheel.
2: Yeah, you can do it.
1: Yeah. All right, we're slowing down, so...
2: I want.
1: I want it now. Wait, there's a song called like that, isn't it? I want it that way. It is slowed down. Where were you looking? We're looking for 2 and 13. We got 43. So...
2: 40, well, not far off, is it?
1: No, not even close, really. I can't even see. I can see 1. No, 2 is literally on the other side of the wheel, and I don't know where 13 is. It's somewhere. Anyway.
2: Next time.
1: You have a lovely day. I hope it stays a nice one for you.
2: You too. Thanks, Luke. Bye.

0: No luck there. No luck. And good to see the model day was really well attended, and people had a good day. Lots of things happening around Central Queensland. But that is the Wonder Wheel. It jackpots to $2,200, and it's all thanks to Harvey Norman Computers and Electrical here on 990 4RO.
1: It's getting close. You can smell it in the air. Finals time in the NRL. And that other smell lingering? The big feast you can win thanks to Coco Brew. 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

It's 9:94. I rode Dragon. 22 minutes past 7 o'clock at the Boodle's Big Breakfast. This is Luke Cross here. And the ABBA tribute show, BABBA, been around for like 30 years. They've been around for a long, long time now. One of the best in the world. They're coming to the Pilbeam Theatre on the 18th of September. And we have a double pass to give away. All you got to do is guess the ABBA scramble, the BABBA scramble. Today, not so much of a scramble, but I have done something with the song. I think this is pretty easy, though. So if you think you know what ABBA song this is, give me a call right now on 4922 7990. If you can get through and you get it right, you win yourself a double pass to get along to BABBA at the Pilbeam Theatre on the 18th of September.

0: Triple S Big Breakfast on 994 RO. That's the Rolling Stones, Jumpin' Jack Flash. After 7:30, we're going to catch up with Donna Kirkland, member for Rockhampton. But I've asked you this morning with our Baba Scramble, what's this? And Al thinks he knows, mate. How are you?
1: I'm good, thank you, mate. I think I'm just about to win a double pass to say go and see ABBA.
0: Okay, all right. That sounds very cocky of you. What do you reckon, Al?
1: Mamma Mia.
0: Mamma Mia, it is. It's an easy one. I thought I'd better do an easy one occasionally just for you know, good graces, I suppose. Alan, congratulations, mate. You've won that double pass to go see Baba on the 18th of September.
1: Thank you, mate.
0: Easy as, and we'll do that again tomorrow during the Boodles Big Breakfast. And if you want to get tickets to go see Baba, they are on sale now, happening at the Pilbeam Theatre on the 18th of September. This is Luke here for the Boodles Big Breakfast on 994RO. News is next.
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9: Good morning, Naomi Lynch here with your local news first. Investigations are underway into a number of suspicious fires in the Gladstone region. Emergency crews were called to Glen Lyon Road around midday on Thursday to reports of multiple grass fires. Initial investigations indicate they had been deliberately lit. A man was located nearby and taken into custody but later released. Anyone with relevant information or footage is urged to contact police. A man's been injured in a crash off Yeppoon Road. The door had to be cut free so paramedics could reach the patient after his vehicle crashed into a ditch shortly before midday yesterday. The man in his 20s was taken to Rockhampton Hospital with spinal and abdominal injuries. Cassie the chimp is on the hunt for a new home. The Rockhampton Zoo team says unfortunately Cassie's mum and aunt became aggressive when they tried twice to reintroduce her into the local enclosure.
10: Keepers responded really quickly and got her out safely, and she's healed up really well. From this, we've had a lot of discussions within our team and with specialists from around Australasia and Europe, and we have concluded that Cassie needs to find a new troop to go and become a part of.
9: Playgrounds at local schools will soon be made sunsafe with new shade sails to be installed. It's thanks to $5 million of state government funding allocating to 17 state schools, including Gracemere and Emerald State Schools. Minister for Education John Paul Langbrook says the shade structures will be installed over our newest playgrounds to ensure they can continue to be used during the hotter months.
11: And that's happening in places like Tambo, Winton, Warwick, Gracemere and Emerald, because we believe that all students in Queensland deserve to have a world-class education and play space no matter where you live.
9: And a bull is going on the auction block raising funds for Cap Rescue. He'll go under the hammer at the Cree Santa Gertrudis annual sale in Thangool today. 50% of the proceeds from his sale will help keep the Rescue 300 chopper in the skies.
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12: Hi, I'm Phoebe Humphrey. One Nation has put forward a policy that would allow renters and mortgage holders to redirect up to a quarter of their future super contributions into their take-home pay for up to 3 years. The party says this could put up to $82 back into the pockets of households each week. Barnaby Joyce has told Seven it's just common sense.
13: If you're doing it tough and you're going to lose your house or be kicked out on the street, and that will cause you massive problems in your capacity to hold down a job and capacity to get super, you can make the application to the super fun for that money to come back to you so that you can get through.
12: Flights have been grounded after a plane crash at Miami International Airport. An Amazon cargo plane overshot the runway with multiple people injured. Bird flu vaccinations will be rolled out in South Australia today. Native birds will be the first to receive the jabs in the state. And Aussies are spending big during the AFL and NRL finals. Adobe says online traffic for merch is up 53%, while there's been a 14% jump in spending on TVs.
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12: In sport, the Panthers have clinched the NRL Minor Premiership for the fourth time in seven seasons. The side downed the West Tigers 38-10 last night and will now take on the Roosters in a qualifying final clash on Sunday. Co-captain Nathan Cleary telling Nine it's going to be tough.
14: It shows that it's going to be a tough contest. So, we're going to be up against it, but it's a great challenge.
12: And to AFL, the Swans will provide an update today on Callum Mills, with scans expected to confirm the skipper has ruptured his ACL. That's the latest news and sport.
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0: It's going to be a mostly sunny day today with light winds becoming east and northeasterly, 15 to 20 k's in the late afternoon, then becoming light in the evening. A moderate fire danger rating today and a UV index of very high at 9 and getting to a top of 31 for Rockhampton. A bit cooler on in Yeppoon, 25, Gladstone 28, and Billawheeler is going to see a top of 34 today. Tomorrow will be much the same, partly cloudy, maybe some fog about early, slight chance of a shower, more likely near coastal parts. Top of 34, Rockhampton, a bit cooler down the coast. Those overnight lows also look like they're going to start warming up a little bit too for the next few days, Wednesday 29. And as the week goes on, maybe it'll cool down a couple of degrees to that kind of mid to late 20s. Right now it is 17 and below. Gladstone is 20, Yeppoon is 18, and Rocky right now is 17 degrees.
2: 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Thanks to Boodles Meats in the Big Red Building on Versica Street. 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
0: Good morning. It is the Boodles Big Breakfast. My name is Luke Cross, and we're going to catch up with member for Rockhampton, Donna Kirkland, shortly. But before we do that, can we finally reveal this last song on the Quick Shot?
2: Time to have a shot at 4RO's Gus's Quick Shots. Reveal the songs to win, thanks to Gus's, a shot above the rest.
0: So let's have a listen to it. Let's get into it. We know one is Sunday, Bloody Sunday. We know two is Saturday Night. Three is Ruby Tuesday. Four is I Don't Like Mondays. What is song five? I thought nearly kind of went off on Friday, but didn't quite get there. It wasn't exactly the song, but it was a very similar song. So let's listen again. We know the theme is days of the week. Do we know that last song? If you think you know, get on the phone and give me a call right now, 49227990. And if you get it right, if we can reveal that final song, you will score yourself lunch for two at Gus's. and it is a 4RO quick shot. Thanks to Gus's, a shot above the rest.

0: time to have a shot at 4RO's Gus's Quick Shots. Reveal the songs to win, thanks to Gus's, a shot above the rest.
1: It is a quick shot, thanks to Gus's, a shot above the rest. And we're just chasing one more song on it this morning. Of course it's Ian. How are you, mate?
2: Good, Mike. I think I've got it.
1: You think you got it? All right, well, fire it at me. What do you reckon?
2: Friday, I'm in Love, The Cure.
1: It is Friday, I'm in Love, and it is The Cure. Yes, that is correct. Well done, mate. You'd have to get it eventually. Given enough time, you will get it. You will work it out.
2: Yes, yeah. I nailed it.
1: Well, congratulations, mate. You set yourself lunch for two at Gus's. Well done.
2: Thank you very much. Luke, have a good day.
1: Ian is just a machine at this stuff. He really is. Yeah, that is a quick shot. Thanks to Gus's. Brand new one tomorrow just after 7:30 where we put a selection of five songs together, little bits of it, and you just got to guess what it is. And it's all thanks to Gus's, a shot above the rest. And joining me now, the member for Rockhampton, Donna Kirkland. G'day, Donna. How are you today?
3: Good morning, Luke. We ready for a big week this week?
1: Always. Did you have a good weekend, though?
3: I did. I had a great weekend. Thank you. And another shout-out to all the amazing male figures out there in our lives, the fathers, the uncles, the wannabe fathers, and all those great organisations that, of course, help dads and are that role model, I suppose, for the next generation of fathers. So thank you to all of you, and I hope you had a great day.
1: I can tell you now, my kids forgot. Unfortunately, my wife had to go away because she had something in Brisbane, so she wasn't around. My kids forgot, but thankfully my stepdaughter remembered and she got me Lego, so that was nice.
3: Oh, you can't go past Lego, right?
1: No, which is great. And she's about to make me a granddad for the second time, so I'm looking forward to that as well.
3: Oh, that's so wonderful. Congratulations, Luke.
1: Thank you. Plenty to talk about this morning, including an open and official ribbon-cutting day for the Rockhampton's Adult Inpatient Mental Health Service.
3: I know. This has been a long time coming for our community, and there were a few people who've been on the project for quite some time and they were a little bit teary. It was a great day. We finally cut the ribbon on our adult mental health unit over at the Rockhampton-based hospital. It's been a many hands project, this one. It's crossed two different governments. We've been able to deliver that. It's exciting to go through that particular facility. It's got private rooms, sensory spaces, therapy areas, landscaped courtyards. The landscaping is all different photography from around central Queensland because it's a really great facility. It's a healing space in every sense of the term. It's for clinicians, it's a space that they can now work comfortably in. It's an inviting space for them. It's an inviting space for the patients who will be attending that facility as well. In fact, on one of the tours there, because it was open to the public, Luke, and one of the tours to have a number of physicians and psychiatrists that came into Rockhampton from other areas to check it out, they said it's world class. They said this compares to other facilities around the world that they've been to and worked in. They said the only problem with this facility is no one's going to want to leave, not the consumer or the clinician. So I thought that was a fairly good comment. You don't get much better than that.
1: Absolutely. That's good. That's good to hear. Royal Flying Doctor Service had a morning tea.
3: Oh, absolutely. They do lots of morning teas, Luke. They usually, you know, on average, they'll do about five a year. And our wonderful RFDS volunteer auxiliary ladies and men, there's a really good blend there. I love the work that they do. Shout out to Linda Latif, who is their president. The Royal Flying Doctor Service here is the busiest, in the state. So they transfer between 2,600 and 2,700 patients a year. That's a lot. And the auxiliary team do a lot of fundraising to help subsidise that. They've done over $2 million, I should say, they've raised over the years. It's been going now for around 30 years. I think they had their celebration last year. Yes, indeed. And so I just it was a privilege to attend the morning tea this time round. Another almost 200 ladies and gents sitting there making sure that they did their best to contribute from our community back into this great service. Yeah, it was a great day.
1: Also, CQU Impact 10 Regional Enablers Program.
3: Yeah, this is a great program that's been running. It's just encouraging the next generation of innovators, and that's been a program that's been very successful. We had people come from all over the country, in fact, to come and to both mentor as well as to help these young ones, the next up-and-coming generation. Mind you, they weren't all from schools. We had a number of schools that participated, but also entrepreneurs from around our region that came in and pitched their next idea, which those ideas, those innovative ideas, they fill the gap where it helps businesses to do things better. And as you and I both are becoming, and the rest of the world becoming acutely aware that AI is becoming a really big deal, and that we need to start thinking outside the box. And that's what this innovative regional enablers program actually does, supported by the Queensland government, of course. So it was great to get out, and it was actually held down in Gladstone. So I was able to go down to the CQ University campus down there and have a look at all of the successful winners of that particular round of programs.
1: Awesome. That's amazing. That's great. Speaking of amazing, an amazing birthday occurred as well, which you paid a visit to.
3: Do you know, this is one of the things in my role that I just love doing, and that's getting notifications of the milestones in people's lives. And 105 years.
1: Wow.
3: Birthday being celebrated by Estelle Drinan, and I just went out there and sat in her lounge room. Oh my goodness, she lives on her own. She looks after herself. She's
1: wow.
3: Totally sharp as a tack. But to think, I want your listeners to have a little bit of a think today. 105 years, what does that capture? What all of the experiences that Estelle has had and lived through, you know, wars depression, Great Depression. She's lived through so many things, and to still have this incredibly cheery disposition and talk about and full of energy and life about what's next. It was so inspiring. Yeah. Congratulations, Estelle, and to all those others having birthdays this week.
1: That is amazing. Think about the changes that happen. I mean, I'm complaining about what has changed in my lifetime. That is nothing compared to somebody who's been around since 1921. That's wild. That is amazing.
3: I know, right? And we took a photograph, and then she whipped out her mobile phone and she said, oh, here, can you take one of mine?
1: I love that. But if you told her back in 19, let's say when she was like 10 years old, you know, 1931, that we'd have like these things called a camera, we could talk to anybody all around the world, we could, you know, have all the information we ever wanted to access to at our fingertips, they'd say it's just witchcraft.
3: Oh, well, I'm sure they would have thought that, but, you know, here we all are, Dick Tracy talking to our wrists. So, you know,
1: exactly.
3: If it's on the TV, folks, it looks like it's happening.
1: Yeah. I mean, that was before the TV was even around.
3: Yeah.
1: That's wild. Wow. You want to also give a plug for the Seniors Expo?
3: Oh, yes, I really did. Thank you for the reminder, because I'd love to just do a shout out for our Seniors Expo. It's on at the Rockhampton Leagues Club this Thursday. And that starts at 9 o'clock, goes to 11:30. Just want to make sure that you get out to that and get heaps of great information to all of our seniors across the region. I'll see you out there. Thanks, Luke, for giving the opportunity to just remind our listeners that that one's on this week, Thursday.
1: Awesome. Donna, thanks for that. Really appreciate the time. And we'll catch up again next Monday.
3: Look forward to it. Have a great week, everyone.
1: That is member for Rockhampton, Donna Kirkland, here on 990 4RO.
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0: It's the Boodles Big Breakfast on 994 RO. Good morning. This is Luke here with you. After 8 o'clock, we're going to talk Movie Mondays and those soundtrack songs that, you know, you absolutely love. You know, some movies just have songs from them that just stand above, even in some cases, the movie itself. So I want to get your favourites of that after 8 o'clock for a chance to win a double passes to get along to Event Cinemas to go see any movie you like. Also, we are looking for your votes on today's 4RO's Clash of the Chords, which I've gone for, given that it's basically footy finals across NRL, AFL, and plenty of other things, whether it be Queensland Cup as well, with the Capras doing well. Had a loss yesterday, sadly, but means they play at home this weekend and maybe they still can make that grand final. I was thinking about let's do winning songs, and we got Hot Chocolate as option A. Who wants a winner, baby? That's the truth. And option B is Little River Band playing to win. So which song should I play after 8:30? Well, you got to be in it to win it. So you got to tell us which song you want. And every vote that you do put in goes into the chance to win that pizza prize thanks to Antonio's Pizza Pasta Ribs. That is a 4RO Clash of the Chords. Coming up next, though, the latest news, sport and weather.
1: Everybody's been asking, where's the 4RO pickup? There were accusations it had been lost in a poker game. Some suggested it was abducted by aliens. And the most outlandish of all, it had been hit by a bus. But the 4RO pickup is alive and well. And back on the streets of CQ. Loaded up thanks to Doblo's Farmers Market, Galactic Donuts, CQ Today, and plenty more. 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
8: Good morning, Naomi Lynch here with your local news first. Fireys and locals have worked together to protect properties from several grass fires that broke out in Gladstone. The blazes on Glen Lyon Road on Thursday are being treated as suspicious. A man was arrested near the scene but has since been released. Investigators are calling for anyone with info or footage from the area to please come forward.
9: But in total, there are approximately 6 fires that were responded to during that period.
10: If people do see fires or people are suspicious in the area, I encourage them to ring 000 and report them.
8: Quinn Kramer from Gladstone Fire and Rescue on 7 News there. More than 1,400 knives and blades have been seized in weapons checks across Queensland since July last year. Police have conducted nearly 200,000 wandings under Jack's Law, with nearly 3,000 people charged. In the Capricornia region, we've seen 376 weapon possession offences in that period. Rockhampton Zoo's baby chimp Cassie is looking for a new home. The team's made the tough call to rehome her for her safety after two unsuccessful introductions back into the local chimp enclosure. Team leader of primates, Joe, says they need to find her a new home as soon as possible.
10: It's really important for Cassie's development for her to be with chimps as soon as possible. Staying in human care, she's going to grow up believing she's a human, which will only cause bigger issues down the line when she does eventually go in with chimps. So the sooner we can get this done, the better.
8: And recycling old phones is having a big impact in central Queensland. More than 95% of a phone's materials can be recovered through Mobile Muster's recycling process and used again, reducing the need for newly mined resources. Over the past 5 years, Rockhampton Council's recycled 65 kilos of old mobile phones and accessories. Mobile Muster's Helen Masano says anyone donating their old phones will be supporting a good cause.
11: For the month of September, every phone that is recycled, we will donate $1 to zoos across Australia, and that goes towards supporting primate conservation. So you're not only emptying out your drawer, you're doing something really good for the environment.
5: National News now.
12: Hi, I'm Phoebe Humphrey. The government's responded to One Nation's latest policy that would allow renters and mortgage holders to redirect some of their super contributions to their pay packets. One Nation says its policy would apply in a worst-case scenario, like when someone's about to lose their house. But Social Services Minister Tanya Plibersek has told Seven what would be more helpful is higher pay.
13: One Nation has opposed same job, same pay. Pauline Hanson's been out there saying Australian workers are lazy and they should be easier to sack, and they haven't backed those increases to the minimum wage.
12: At least five people have been killed after a plane crash in Miami. The Amazon cargo plane overshot the runway at the international airport after arriving from Puerto Rico. Five others have been injured. And a fresh warning to parents about the growing threat of online grooming, with new research showing nearly two-thirds of Aussie kids have been solicited in some form. Experts say seemingly harmless questions about hobbies, age and where a child lives can be used to build trust and identify vulnerabilities.
5: 4RO Sport. Galactic Donuts. Glaze of Glory. Classic glazed donuts, $2.90 each.
12: In sport, Kimi Antonelli has continued his incredible F1 season, winning the Italian Grand Prix overnight. He finished ahead of Mercedes teammate George Russell. Aussie Oscar Piastri finished fifth, with his teammate Lando Norris in fourth.
14: Ultimately, I think that was the best result we could have got as a team, so I'm pretty happy.
12: Penrith has claimed the NRL's minor premiership after beating the West Tigers 38-10 last night. And in AFL, Jesse Hogan has reportedly passed a medical test with Collingwood as the Pies eye the Giants forward. That's the latest news and sport.
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0: And today is going to be mostly sunny with light winds becoming east to northeasterly, 15 to 20 k's in the late afternoon, then becoming light at night with a moderate fire danger rating. Seas below a metre, increasing to 1 to 1.5 south of Cape Capricorn during the morning, and a very high UV index of 9. Getting to 31 for Rockhampton today. Yeppoon slightly cooler with the top of 25. Gladstone 28, and Billawela will see a top of 34 degrees. Next few days, though, there is a chance of fog about early tomorrow, with a slight chance of a shower as well during the day, and light winds as well, and a top of around 30 degrees. Later in the week, Wednesday, partly cloudy, 29. Thursday could see a shower or two, 27. And looking ahead to the weekend, next weekend, those daytime temperatures are going to see like mid to late 20s. So maybe cooling down a little bit from the last couple of days of 30-degree temperatures. Currently, it is 21 in Billawela. Gladstone is 22. Yeppoon is 19. And Rocky right now is 19 degrees.
5: Bigger and better than ever. The Boodles Big Breakfast. 4922-7990. 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
0: Good morning to you. welcome to this Monday edition of the Boodles Big Breakfast. It's great to have your company so far. 4922 7990 is my number if you'd like to have a chat. And coming up shortly, I am going to we're going to talk about Movie Monday, which is all about soundtracks, soundtrack songs. What are some of your favourites? You can let me know for a chance to win the double pass to Event Cinemas. Also, the winning song on the Clash of the Chords. We'll check in with Robin in regards to footy tipping and how that all went. But right now, $130 to spend at Perry's IGA. You just got to simply know what this sound is. What do you reckon? As I've said, it's not a stapler. Want to be clear for that one. But if you think you know, give me a call on 4922 7990 for a chance to win $130 to spend at Perry's IGA, Dean Street, Wandle or Yeppoon.

0: is back and sounding better than ever. The 4RO Perry's IGA Secret Sound. Thanks to Perry's IGA, Dean Street, Wandle and Yeppoon.
1: So far, this Secret Sound is getting to be a little bit more difficult than I was anticipating. And we are getting no closer to revealing what it is. But you know what? Patience is a virtue, and I'm just going to sit on it and say, well, we'll get it when we get it. There's no rush on this. And all that happens is that the jackpot goes up by $10 every day, which means tomorrow it's up to $140 to spend at Perry's IGA, Dean Street, Wandle or Yeppoon. That is the Secret Sound. And if you think you know what it is, well, we'll give it another go again tomorrow just after 8 o'clock here on 990 4RO.
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It's 994 Electric Light Orchestra with Sweet Talking Woman here on the Boodles Big Breakfast on this Monday morning. It's Movie Mondays, in fact, and we got double passes, in-season passes to get along to event cinemas to see anything you like. And I was thinking about, in fact, it was inspired by, I was talking on Saturday during CQ Lifestyle about the song Eye of a Tiger by Survivor, which of course is from the Rocky film. And how that song was huge, but also the movie was huge. And I thought, would the song be as big if it wasn't for the movie? Or vice versa. There's always two ways about it. And I thought, well, what about some other great songs from movies that turn out to be great songs as well? And actually, I put the question out, you know, what's your favourite soundtrack song? And we've got a bunch of songs. Actually, we've got two. Was it Colin, Nicky, and a few others have, of course, naturally, not surprisingly, said this. Gosh, I love that movie. It's so good. We also had Jim actually say this. Well, this completely threw me because I wasn't expecting it, but what a great choice. From the Blues Brothers. Again, another excellent choice. How about Michael with his suggestion from the movie Con Air? From memory, there was two versions of this particular song, one by Trisha Yearwood, one by Leanne Rimes. I cannot remember which version was in the movie Con Air. I think it was Trisha Yearwood. Do you have any other ones that you'd like to suggest this morning? And I will be giving away a double pass to somebody randomly for that. What's your favourite movie song? Song that's come from a movie. 4922 7990. There's a post on our Facebook page as well if you want to tell us there.

0: Bit of Country on this Monday morning with Keith Urban, somebody like you on 990 4RO. It's Luke here for this Boodles Big Breakfast on this Movie Monday, asking the question, some of your favourite soundtrack songs from movies. So we've had a bunch of great suggestions already. Peter, how are you, mate?
1: I think the Bodyguard one's probably going to be pretty popular with Always Love You, but my absolute favourite is Something About Mary with
0: Build Me
1: Up.
0: Oh. Yeah. I hadn't even thought about that one. Yeah, right. Yeah. Nice. Nice choice that I didn't even consider.
1: Oh, there'll be plenty of them.
0: There's been a few. Mate, thanks for that, Peter. Appreciate it, buddy.
1: No worries. Yeah, you have a great week.
0: You too. Bye. So, yeah, good choices. I Will Always Love You, Whitney Houston, and from the movie, well, it wasn't necessarily, it's a situation, the song probably, it came before the movie, but for some people it's certainly very much connected, and that is, as Peter mentioned, Build Me Up Buttercup. Sometimes good songs are good songs. Movie Monday still, if you have any more suggestions, give me a call. I'll announce the winner for those tickets shortly as well. Coming up, news is next, and then we'll check in with Robin from Coco Brew to talk footy.
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6: Good morning, Naomi Lynch here with your local news first. Several grass fires in the Gladstone area are being treated as suspicious. 6 blazes were reported in the Glenlyon Road area around midday on Thursday, believed to have been deliberately lit. A man was taken into custody on Thursday but later released. Investigations continue. Nearly 200,000 people have been scanned for weapons across Queensland since July last year in a crackdown on knife crime. 1,400 knives and blades have been seized during wanding operations across the state under Jack's Law, with 3,000 people charged. The Capricornia regions recorded 376 weapon possession offences in that time. Rockhampton Council's recycled 65 kilos of old mobile phones and accessories in the past 5 years. It's part of the Mobile Muster Collection Initiative, aimed at recycling the devices and reducing the need for newly mined resources. They accept all brands and types of mobile phones, batteries, chargers and accessories, including broken and obsolete devices. Mobile Muster's Helen Messano says any data remaining on a device is destroyed when it's recycled.
7: One of the concerns people do have is that even though they might have a device sitting in their drawer that's quite old, they are concerned if someone will access their data. And we can assure Australians that anything that is donated through the Mobile Muster collection bins get fully recycled. We don't access the data, they go straight into recycling.
6: And a $5 million boost to improve sun safety across 17 Queensland state schools. New shade structures will be installed at playgrounds at Gracemere State School and Emerald State School. Minister for Education John Paul Langbrook says Queensland is the sunshine state and that comes with risks.
8: We know that with the elements and the climate that we have here in Queensland, terms 1 and 4 can often be very challenging in terms of heat, especially in north and western Queensland. And we need to make sure that our playgrounds are adequately covered.
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9: Hi, I'm Phoebe Humphrey. The federal government is closing in on proposed $100 million fines for social media giants. The bill is set to go before the Senate tomorrow, which would see companies hit with the massive penalties if they fail to keep kids off their sites. It comes as new figures show up to 89% of teens are still using social media platforms. Communications Minister Annika Wells telling Seven that figure won't drop overnight.
10: This is a cultural change, much like underage drinking. There's a law that says you can't drink if you're under 18. Plenty of people do, but it's about setting a standard.
9: Authorities remain on the scene of a deadly plane crash in Miami. At least five people have died after an Amazon cargo plane overshot the runway. A number of others have been injured with major delays at the international airport. And a new report has found Australia is lagging behind when it comes to paid parental leave for dads. Movember revealing we rank 34th out of 38 developed countries, with almost one in three dads taking no parental leave at all.
2: Dynamic mobility aids. Freedom without limits. 420 Richardson Road. 994RO. Your sport now.
9: In sport, the NRL has locked in the schedule for week one of finals. It comes after Penrith secured the minor premiership, setting up a blockbuster qualifying final against the Roosters on Sunday. ARL boss Peter Vlandis telling Seven all eight sides have a genuine chance.
11: I think any team on its day can actually win the game, so I wouldn't be trying to pick who's going to win, because you might pick it wrong.
9: And North Melbourne players have backed the club's decision to sack Alistair Clarkson. Former skipper Luke McDonald says the team isn't where they want to be right now. That's the latest news and sport.
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0: Mostly sunny for today and the dry weather continues, although you could see a couple of spots tomorrow, maybe even later in the week, but not a lot, to be honest with you. Getting to a top of 31 degrees today for Rockhampton. Also be aware there's a moderate fire danger rating and a UV index of 9, which is very high. 31 for Rocky, Yeppoon 25, Gladstone 28, and Billawheeler topping at 34 today, which is hot. I think we can all agree on that. Tomorrow, very similar, partly cloudy. Those overnight minimums, though, are going to be a few degrees warmer, too, overnight. Tomorrow will be partly cloudy, 30 degrees. Wednesday, Thursday, Friday, the temperatures are going to start dropping a little bit, but we're still looking like mid to late 20s. Currently, it is 23 in Billawheeler. Gladstone is 23 as well. Yeppoon is 21, and Rocky right now is 21.
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0: We're going to talk all things footy with our footy tipper extraordinaire. And so far, he's been an extraordinaire the last few weeks because it continues to jackpot. Spoiler alert, didn't do too well for our guest tipper last week. So we'll talk with Robin from Coco Brew about footy on the weekend. But right now, we need to reveal the winning song of the 4RO, Clash of the Courts.
12: It's like the argument over whether pineapple goes on a pizza, anchovies or no anchovies. 4ROs, clash of the chords. Thanks to Antonio's Express, pizza for pizza lovers, Musgrave Street.
0: So inspired by the fact that we're into the footy finals in the NRL, AFL, the Queensland Cup as well, and plenty of other sports across central Queensland at the moment are into their finals series. Unless, of course, you're talking cricket, in which case they're about to start. But I thought, let's go for winning songs this morning, and I got option one.
13: Everyone's a winner, baby, that's the truth. That's the truth.
0: And option two.
14: It's time I'm playing to win.
0: Hot Chocolate or Little River Band, and I tell you what, it was close. It was really close. We're talking literally two votes in it. That was how far we got down to the wire with this one. And it turns out everyone's a winner. That is a winning song for today's 4RO Clash of the Course. Thanks to Antonio's Pizza, Pasta and Ribs. Pizza for pizza lovers.

0: go. The winning song for today's 4-0 clash, of the course, thanks to Antonio's Pizza Pasta Ribs. Well done to everyone who voted on that and just voted in general, because you all go into the draw for that pizza prize to be drawn later on this week. Speaking of prizes, we've had Movie Monday today with a double pass to Event Cinemas to give away, asking the question, soundtracks, movie songs. We've had some excellent songs. We recently had Peter saying, I Will Always Love You from The Bodyguard. And Shake a Tail Feather, Blues Brothers, Danger Zone gets a few mentions. Lorraine has said, Raindrops Keep Falling on My Head. Yeah, equally classic right there. Donna Smith has gone for more of a soundtracky kind of song, and that's Chariots of Fire, which if I had it, I'd totally play. What a great option. Missing songs that I would have thought of that didn't get a mention. I'm surprised this didn't get a mention. Of course, from Saturday Night Fever. And what about this? Something strange in your neighborhood. Who you gonna call? That's got to be The Ultimate, doesn't it? Maybe I'm just biased there because I love that movie. But for me, I'm going to give it to Nikki today, the prize. Well done, Nikki. She picks herself up a double pass to Event Cinemas. She suggested this. The comment was, Danger Zone has to be the only answer. Agreed. So that is Movie Monday. Thanks to Event Cinemas. We'll do that again next week here on 994 RO.
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6: Hi, looking back on the events of September 7, the last thylacine died in its cage in a Hobart zoo on this day in 1936.
8: The Tasmanian tiger. This is the only one in captivity in the world.
6: It's the anniversary of the day when this classic TV show started. Do you recognise the theme? It's The Flying Nun, starring Sally Field. It began on this day in 1967.
9: Yeah, I was arrested at a free speech protest rally.
6: In 1976, it was ruled that George Harrison had subconsciously plagiarised the song He's So Fine in his hit My Sweet Lord.
10: The judge also was talking to my attorney. He said, well, actually, I like both of the songs. My attorney said, what are you talking about? You said it was the same song.
6: In 1997, Pat Rafter won the first of his two US Open titles.
11: Game, set, match.
6: Rafter. Tony Abbott became the 28th Prime Minister of Australia, defeating Kevin Rudd in the 2013 federal election.
12: I can inform you that the government of Australia has changed for just the seventh time.
6: Disco queen Gloria Gaynor tops today's birthdays. She's 83. Julia Kavner turns 76, the voice of Marge on The Simpsons.
13: Tell her I'll sew your pants, but I'm not a balloon.
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6: Actor Corbin Burnson celebrates his 72nd start on LA Law.
15: Just give her the stupid time show. 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
6: Special birthday for rugby league commentator Andrew Voss. He's 60. Parramatta Eels legend, 300-gamer Nathan Hindmarsh turns 47.
16: Nathan Hindmarsh!
6: Former Australian cricketer, now selector, George Bailey's 44.
17: Oh, how good's this hitting from Bailey?
6: And one of Australia's stars of the pool, Ariana Titmus, is 26 today.
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6: Yes, Buddy Holly was born on September 7, 1936 and was just 22 when he was tragically killed in a plane crash on the day that music died.
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0: And the 4RO footy tipping competition is, well, we finished the regular season. Let's have a chat with Robin from Coco Brew. Hey, Robin, how are you, mate?
23: Yeah, good morning, mate. Good morning, Central Queensland. Another beautiful day. Well, I wish you wouldn't live anywhere else but Rockhampton. How beautiful is this place? And, mate, yeah, the footy season's over. We're into the business end of the season. And, mate, I must admit, 27 weeks later, I'm glad we're here because it's a long, long season. And I bet you some of those players are really glad that the season's over, those bottom eight sides anyway.
0: Yeah, I mean, you know, he's saying that. I was literally about to say, it must be so hard when you're having, you know, getting up for those, if you're down towards the bottom of the ladder. But, I mean, the Dragons had a win on the weekend. And so,
23: Dragons, I believe they'll be a top eight side next year. I think they've finished all the season pretty well. And, you know, yeah, they had a win and they, you know, won a couple of games, as we know, throughout the season. And they've bought very well in the off season. So I believe, I think as an old guy now, DJ, the AFL local referee, looks like he's broken down after his stretching and whatnot. But anyway, sorry, mate, just let you know what's going on around the world. But yeah, mate, I think they'll be a good side next year. I'll be tipping them first up anyway in round one. Put it down.
0: And who knows, given that, what was it, I was just looking before that, the top four from last year did not make the eight this year, which
23: I know,
0: is
23: amazing. That's the salary cap for you, mate. That's what the salary cap is supposed to do. And well, it's certainly done that, hasn't it? It's been like the handicapper for racing. That's what they're supposed to do.
0: Unless you're a Roosters or a Panthers person, which always seem to be up there every year for the last decade, it feels.
23: Yeah, well, congratulations to the Panthers, minor premiers again. Four out of the last 6 years, I think it is. But, mate, you've got to remember, they went through a pretty horrid time themselves until they got to where they are. They had Phil Gould go down there and join them at the bottom of the mountain and said, I want a five-year plan 10 years ago, I think that was, or not even longer. The plan pulled off. You know, don't forget, he's at the Bulldogs at the moment, and he said the same thing, I want a five-year plan. And the trajectory is exactly the same as what the Panthers were doing, so look out for the Bulldogs going forward.
0: Yeah, absolutely. So, mate, obviously we'll get into further tips as the week goes on. You had a win across the weekend. You got 6 out of 8, whereas Steve, our guest tipper, you got 4 out of 8. Wasn't a particularly good time for him. But looking ahead to the finals, who do you reckon is the underdog and who do you reckon is the favourite at this stage?
23: I don't know whether there is a outright favourite at this stage. I'd have to say, even though they lost in the weekend, would have to go with Auckland.
2: the Warriors or Penrith. They're probably my favourites at the moment. They can win the comp. But my Smoky, that I think can win the comp, because they're fully fit. They've had a pretty good run in. They've got everything to play for with Jai Arrow in their club. And if they keep bringing Jai Arrow out every game for the next 4 weeks, which they've done the last 2 weeks to get through to the semis, they've got a couple of players back with Latrell Mitchell and co. I believe South Sydney could go all the way and be the dark horse and win this competition.
0: Yeah.
2: You know, if they keep, as I say, mate, you know, they've got Jai Arrow in this corner. They've got everything to play for.
0: Yeah.
2: So keep an eye out. Keep an eye out, man. How good's the Jai Arrow stuff been? It's been pretty inspiring stuff from him to be out there, and so sad to see, but so good to see South Sydney and the NRL community getting behind it.
0: Yeah, I love that. Every time I see the whole tri-celebration when they do this shooting the arrow thing, I just think this is, you know, it's just bigger than footy. This is actually something else, and I love that.
2: Yeah, it certainly is, and it's great. The NRL, you know, take a bow. They've done a great job.
0: Mate, what's happening at Cocoa Brew at the moment?
2: It's all happening down here. Get down here for breakfast. Some beautiful breakfast down here this morning. One of my favourites, savoury mince with poached eggs. I was just watching it go out. Absolutely magnificent. I'm thinking about having some on toast. But, mate, you know, plenty of breakfast. Avocado on toast. Just bacon and eggs. The old simple bacon and eggs after Father's Day yesterday. Or you can get down to the river and have yourself a buffet breakfast or a nice lunch down there or dinner tonight. Open 7 days. Or, mate, if you haven't got any time and you're in a bit of a hurry, jump in the car and go to the drive-thru. Get yourself a nice fresh salad sandwich or a hot dog or a, you know, whatever you want, bacon, egg roll, made fresh to order, beautiful. Within 2 minutes, you're gone. What about the steak burgers? We've got a new chicken burger down there as well. Mm. Magnificent. Get down there, mate,
0: because
2: it is beautiful.
0: Sounds great. Sounds awesome. Robin, thanks for that, mate. We'll touch base with you again on Thursday.
2: On Thursday when we run into the semi-finals and Aaron's away enjoying himself and we've got no Broncos in the finals. Who would have thought?
0: Yeah, he picked the right time to have a holiday, really, didn't he?
2: Well, was it forced, you know, with his Broncos going down? I think it might have been.
0: Yeah, a little
2: unlucky.
0: Bit. His wife had enough. He says, we're going away. We don't want to see hear you sulking about the loss and not making the finals.
2: Exactly.
0: Thanks, 100%. Robin. Appreciate
2: no
0: it,
2: mate. Talk soon. Yeah, mate.
0: That is Robin from Cocoa Brew here on 990 4RO.

0: And we are just a few minutes away from 9 o'clock, and that means we've got to go to our morning's programs with Gary Hargraves from 9. But that is it for me today. Thank you so much for your company this morning on the Boodles Big Breakfast. Another day, another week, I'll be here filling in for Aaron while he's taking a well-earned break and enjoying a holiday. So thank you for your company. Take care. Thank you to my guests. I'll be back tomorrow morning from 5:30. And, yeah, this has been the Boodles Big Breakfast on 994RO. News is coming up next.
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3: 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According to the Institute of Public Affairs, our region will be hit the hardest in Australia if it continues down the path of net zero by 2050. 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Enough is enough. I'm Colin Boyce, and it's time to put Australia first and ditch net zero. Authorised by Colin Boyce, LNP Gladstone.
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7: Good morning, Naomi Lynch here with your local news first. Investigations are underway into a number of suspicious fires in the Gladstone region. Emergency crews were called to Glen Lyon Road around midday on Thursday to reports of multiple grass fires. Initial investigations indicate they had been deliberately lit. A man was located nearby and taken into custody but later released. Anyone with relevant information or vision is urged to contact police. A teenage boy suffered life-threatening injuries in a two-vehicle collision at the range on Friday night. Another teenage boy was also taken to Rockhampton Hospital with facial injuries following the crash at the corner of Archer and Canning Streets, while a woman in her 60s was transported with chest pain. Meantime, a man in his 20s suffered spinal and abdominal injuries after crashing into a ditch along Yeppoon Road around midday yesterday. Sun safety will be boosted at 17 schools across Queensland. Local students at Gracemere and Emerald State schools are set to benefit, with the state government investing in new sun-safe shade structures for school playgrounds.
8: And that's why we're so proud to announce that the Christopher Foley government is spending $5 million on shade structures in 17 different schools. So we want to make sure that by covering our playgrounds, we're going to have better conditions for our students and for the teachers who are supervising them.
7: Minister for Education John Paul Langbrook there. And we're being urged to donate our old mobile phones as part of a push to reduce waste and the need for newly mined resources. Mobile Muster accepts all brands and types of mobiles, as well as batteries, chargers and accessories. Over the past 5 years, Rockhampton Council has recycled 65 kilos of old mobile phones and accessories. Mobile Muster's Helen Masano says there's around 22 million unused devices sitting in Australian homes.
9: So what people can do, take 5 minutes, go to that old tech drawer where you know that there's old devices sitting there that you're never going to use, and go to their closest Mobile Muster collection points and drop those off.
1: National News now.
10: Hi, I'm Phoebe Humphrey. The Coalition has rubbished One Nation's new super plan. Deputy Liberal Leader Jane Hume says the policy, which would allow renters and mortgage holders to redirect some of their super contributions to their pay packets, is simply a headline.
11: None of these questions have been answered. They are worth asking, Senator Hanson, because One Nation does have a habit of putting out a headline and putting out no details.
10: They're on the ABC. At least five people have died after an Amazon cargo plane crashed at Miami International Airport. Multiple others are injured, with emergency services on scene. Canberra is ramping up its crackdown on social media, with proposed penalties of more than $100 million for companies that fail to keep kids off their sites. The bill is set to head to the Senate tomorrow. And Master Builders is warning Australia could be short of almost 936,000 workers by 2035, as demand for new housing, major infrastructure projects and the clean energy transition continues to soar.
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10: In sport, a former Essendon legend insists Brisbane is still the side to beat this September, with James Hurd telling Nine his mind's not changed by Saturday's heavy defeat against the Swans.
12: I still have them, as silly as it sounds, as my premiership pick, just because of what they've got on the park and the Chris Fagan as a coach.
10: The Panthers have set up a blockbuster qualifying final against the Roosters on Sunday after claiming the NRL's minor premiership with last night's victory against the West Tigers. And Mercedes driver Kimi Antonelli has taken out the Italian F1 Grand Prix overnight. That's the latest news and sport.
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0: Mostly sunny for today with a top of 31 degrees for Rockhampton. Yeppoon 25, Gladstone 28 and Billawheeler 34. Tomorrow we'll see a partly cloudy day, very slight chance of a shower and a top of 30 degrees.
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1: Very good morning to you. Hope you're fine. And if you're wearing a skirt today, you've got it down, weighted down. Because, man, I'm in the wind last night. And a shout out to my wife, Lorraine, who's currently in the backyard cleaning up everything. It blew the off the clothesline. It really did. Blew the sheet out. Really did. It was astonishing, the amount of wind around southeast Queensland. Guess a change is coming, but that smoke, we'll get into all of that in a moment. You can have your say on the 4BC overline 133 882 and escape your pricey telco. 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
1: At 4BC here in southeast Queensland, of course, Brisbane and 4RO Rockhampton and across central Queensland and on the great Resonate network through productive places of Queensland from Mount Isa, Charters, Towers, Longreach, Emerald, Charleville, Roma, Gundawindi, you're very welcome to join us on 133 882. Thanks to Watch Smoke Alarms. Coming up, record-shattering September heat sparked this major bushfire crisis at west of Brisbane. What has it done to transport? Well, enormous problems. How on earth can we deal with these sort of highway closures in the 21st century? Why wasn't there preparation done? At the very least, I know there's been a lot of rain during winter, but why didn't they deploy goats to clean the undergrowth? It's extraordinary. Trapping truckies, threatening our vital supply chains. We'll talk to the Trucking Association a bit later on this hour. We are, of course, one of the wealthiest nations on earth, Australia, even though you may not see it in your own home budget. But the giving paradox reveals that we lag behind the world in actual donations. The CEO of Philanthropy Australia will tell us how we can rebuild community connection needed to turn it around, although after last Thursday, over $300,000 for the BA Research Foundation. I think there are people out there who want to give, but why not a tax deduction associated with a lot of these things? And we'll find out about a Queensland crop that just struck gold at the Royal Fine Food Show in Steak and Kidney, and will change the way we look at us. It'll change the way we look at Australian farming. That's after 11 o'clock. Now, spring certainly has sprung. We have a $150 Flowers for Everyone voucher giveaway to one of our best callers today, 133-882, and say hello to spring with farm fresh flowers from flowersforeveryone.com.au. Now, we also have a double pass to see Make Believe Magic, the worlds of Jim Henson Company.
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1: Just listen out for that. That is your cue to call, if you can count. It's a double pass. That's two ones. The Sesame Street stuff. That's us. So we've got sesame oil and Sesame Street. This is hilarious. We'll also talk about the great Barbara Eden, talk about the world's famous genie. Talk about that this morning. Celebrate also 70 years of the feathered and ticklish grouchy favourites, only at Goma. I love Oscar the Grouch. Is this wrong? I love Oscar the Grouch. Chloe's got the news. Olympia's got the traffic. 133-882. Thanks to Watch Smoke Alarms. 0499-880-882. And tickle me, Elmo. Mornings at 4bc.com.au. 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
0: Bringing you the stories that matter to Brisbane. This is 4BC Mornings. And now, Gary Hargrave comments.
1: Yesterday, smoke from a bushfire cut the Warrego Highway around Summerholme, around Plainland, Minden, and Haigsley. But the consequence is absolutely immediate when that happens. Interstate freight, well, it grinds to a halt. Commuters stranded. An entire corridor of the Warrego Highway along Darren Lockyer Way, it was choking in thick smoke. Everything comes to a standstill. And, of course, the fire jumped the highway. But the broader implications of what happened yesterday afternoon stretch way beyond the Lockyer Valley. I mean, these fires yesterday were not just a localised trications of what happened yesterday afternoon, stretch way beyond the Lockyer Valley. I mean, these fires yesterday were not just a local.

the River City. And so with less than 6 years remaining until the Games open, I think Queensland is hurtling towards this massive global event without the critical infrastructure required to move millions of athletes, officials, spectators safely and efficiently across our state, let alone keep our state operating. Food on the table, people getting to work. We could do all of this. Now, we know the Warrego Highway is notorious. It's an unpredictable route. It's dangerous. Yet it remains the primary artery connecting Brisbane to Toowoomba, Australia's largest inland city, and, of course, all of the vital agricultural industrial centres beyond. And Toowoomba, well, Toowoomba's primed to play a role in the Olympic Games. It's going to handle training camps, accommodation, and regional tourism. But this key economic corridor relies on a highway plagued by safety hazards, needs grade separation, overpasses. It lacks a high-speed passenger rail connection. That's what it needs. We need a freeway standard upgrade of the Warrego, and we needed it last week. I mean, if a single bushfire can actually sever Southeast Queensland's western connection today, what happens during the Games when hundreds of thousands of extra travellers are going to flood the network? So failing to plan is planning to fail ceases to be a cliche when it applies to Queensland's Olympic preparation. I think it becomes a direct prognosis. So where was the pre-fire season plan? Everyone's gone to ground. No one wants to talk to us about it. Where were the goats, even, to eat down the fuel load? All these new suburbs along the Warrego Highway. Houses were threatened yesterday afternoon. Father's Day ruined. And yes, I know fires come and fires go, but where was the pre-season fire plan? Bushfires, well, they're an obvious hazard, I guess, in an Australian summer. Theoretically, not during winter, but the heat came on. The rain had been around during winter. But the threat, the risk matrix that should be with the Olympic planners right now, I don't think the risk matrix ends just there. I mean, what happens? And I put this to civic leaders and state leaders. What happens if there's a catastrophic flood hitting southeast Queensland, mirroring the multi-billion dollar disasters of, say, 2011 and 2022? I don't want to see that. But you have to plan for that. I mean, a major flood event in the lead up to 2032 would not only paralyze transport networks, ruin a lot of people's lives, but it could also delay venue construction. It could destroy critical supply chains. It could divert billions of dollars from infrastructure budgets to make the Games work, to keep Queensland working, all into emergency disaster recovery. Conversely, what if we ended into, say, another one of those extended droughts? We've got a green drought. Now things look green, but there's not a lot of groundwater. What if we ended up into an extended drought ahead of the Games? This state would face an equally severe crisis. It'll be BYO water for the Olympic swimmers. Southeast Queensland's population is surging. We all know that. We're suffering it on the roads. It's all been driven by massive interstate migration, by rapid urban development. Yet there's this distinct lack of long-term planning for major new water storage, security infrastructure for that water, to support the booming population, alongside, of course, the temporary influx of about 1 million Olympic visitors. I mean, this infrastructure deficit, it's not isolated to the southeast region alone. It extends right across the state. It really does. Through the west, through the north, further north, of course, the Bruce Highway and regional rail lines, I mean, they remain notoriously vulnerable to closures from flooding, severe weather. It's not like it doesn't happen every year, he says, tongue in cheek. So we're going to ask these fragile networks, the Bruce, the regional rail lines, for instance, the Warrego, to efficiently handle the heavy transport requirements and visitor movements across southern, central and far north Queensland during an Olympic event. That's wishful thinking. It's naive nonsense. The Olympic planners and the politicians, they've all got their seats picked out in the Olympic stadiums. That's all they care about.

0: Brisbane, the major urban redevelopment, risk exacerbating existing transport gridlocks rather than solving them. I mean, look at the announcement over the weekend. The Hamilton North Shore precinct slated to deliver thousands of new homes and also host key Olympic infrastructure. However, there's no new river crossings. There's no new rail connections. None of this. There should be river crossings connecting, say, Hamilton to Bulimba Lytton. And, of course, with thousands of new residents in that Hamilton North Shore, it's all going to be funneled on already choked roads and overloaded rail networks. Then you look at what's happening with the Victoria Park development. Why has there been no alternative route around that announced? Why hasn't it been thought about? The inner city bypass is going to be shut often during the construction stage of Olympic venues. So I just think the transport chaos yesterday on the Warrego Highway, shutting it down as it did for several hours, it was all triggered by a bushfire. It is a micro-level preview of a macro-level disaster, the big picture. So the 2032 Games, they were in fact pitched. They were pitched as a catalyst for transformative legacy building infrastructure. Where is it? Where's the plan? Where's the announcements? Where's the resumptions? Where is the imagination? It's just not there. Instead, current progress reflects this sort of piecemeal upgrades. I will put a few extra buses on. I mean, putting the decisions off, deferring these decisions, planning in a reactive way makes no sense. If state, federal, and council planners don't shift from surface level fixes to visionary resilient infrastructure, including genuine high-speed regional rail to Toowoomba to Brisbane, Gold Coast and Sunshine Coast to Brisbane, not on the existing tracks, new tracks. We need resilient dual corridor freeways, highways. We need robust water security, new power supplies, cross-river urban links. We don't have to go into the city to get around the city. These sorts of things should be planned now and they should be talked about now. I think Queensland risks greeting the world in 2032 with gridlock, vulnerability and systemic failure. It's going to be embarrassing. And I just think the warning signs, they were burning on the side of the highway yesterday. The question is whether anyone in power is actually paying attention. Because I got to say, slogans and rhetoric is just not going to cut it. Keen to know what you think. 133-882 at 21 past nine.
1: Mornings. It's so good. They deserve a little plaque. Back soon. Thanks to Bolsover Dental on the Talk of Central Queensland. 994RO.
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0: Past nine. No, good on you, Patrick. That's a very funny line. He said, Gary, it was so windy. It would have blown the tattoos off Adam Reynolds. That's funny. The Broncos have put out a marvellous X-based tweet about Adam Reynolds. Very lovely, heartfelt, really, really great. So well done to the Broncos. Their season's over now. Are they still in town? Or are they heading to Bali? Just a question. Joy reckons they had some fires out at Chinchilla as well. She said, it's simple. So you've got to get the grass mowed and trim back the trees. You've probably got to fill in a form. There's probably got to be a committee to decide which tree could be trimmed. And the fires that were around the Rangers, Minden Rangers, yesterday were just stunning. Out of control. The wind, I think they probably created their own weather system, those fires. But the wind was extraordinary. We can smell the smoke. We can, but that's where it's come from. This is an indicator of the failure to plan in southeast Queensland, and it's just one example. When is somebody going to start asking the what if this happened, what if that happens, how do we cope question? That's what people running things like, Olympics, governments, nothing much. They should be asking those questions and telling us they're asking those questions. Terry's at Park Ridge. You got a few thoughts about fires, mate? There's been a few through your part of the world too.
10: Yeah. Hey, Gary. How you doing?
0: Good, mate.
10: Yeah,
0: good to talk to you.
10: The thing I don't understand is basically we've got regulation now where you can't pick up a stick in the bush because it might disturb the habitat of a frog or a bug of some sort.
0: Yeah, bottom-breathing gecko is my favourite. But anyway,
10: Something, anything. Like if you pick up a stick, basically you've destroyed their habitat. So We can't do any clearing of land.
0: Mm-hmm.
10: We can't burn because that would cause carbon into the atmosphere. That's bad. So how do you expect to mitigate against fire if you're not allowed to actually clear off or burn?
0: Goats, mate. They could be using goats. Some of...
10: Goats don't eat trees.
0: Well, they don't eat trees, but they'll eat the bark. But your point's fair. Absolutely. And I keep raising goats and everybody laughs about it, including, Tony's just pushed the sound of the goats because the goat sound is there. But it's worth talking.
10: Every 6 to 7 years, we have massive fires in the Blue Mountains.
0: Yep.
10: Because they let people burn off for a year. Then they go, oh, no, you can't do it anymore. And then all the houses burn down every 7 years.
0: I know.
10: We don't learn our lesson in this country because, again, fire has been happening for at least 60,000 years in this country.
0: Yeah. Well, I'm sure it's been happening a lot longer than that. But when Captain Cook was piloting or steering the ship, the Endeavour, he probably had somebody doing it for him, but you know what I mean. He was the Endeavour was sailing up the East Coast in April, May of 1770, and he was remarking about the fires. It looked like the whole country was on fire. That was 1770. It's like it's not man-made or, what am I supposed to say now, person-made, person-caused. the PC stuff drives me batso. Yeah. But we catch fire.
10: For over 2,000 years, that's all right.
0: And, mate, not only that, we have plants that actually propagate. So they breed because fires crack open certain cells, which then produces seed. So that's the ecology of Australia. We need fires. We need to have fires, but we need to plan them. We need to burn back ahead of fire season and not build close. It doesn't seem to be hard to me.
10: No, it's not hard. But again, we're not very smart in this country.
0: No, we're not, sadly.
10: We've been the minority over the majority. Mm. We've been doing that for the last 20 years, and it's basically, look where we are now.
0: Yeah, no doubt about it. Big, big shout-out. Good on you, Terry. That's Terry at Parkridge. I mean, a big, big shout-out to the Fieries. We'll hear from the Fieries in a moment. Doug is at Bribey Island. Mate, the fact that you live in a part of the world where you're struggling to get in and out if you ever want to come anywhere near Brisbane on one road, which is choked and chockers, is not lost on me, Doug.
11: Well, Gary, the problem is I've had 40 years of experience with the Royal Fire Brigade, and
0: thank you, mate.
11: I've shifted into this little part of the world, but my experience has been that the EPA, the Environment Protection Authority, it wants to look after the three-legged, yellow-throated, blue-tongued, crested lizard.
0: Mm. And very important critters, they are.
11: Every time you tried to do a control burn-off, you went through myriads of levels of elitist public servants to be allowed to strike the match, not even drop it on the ground.
0: Yeah.
11: So the EPA is holding this country back because we're too worried about these frivolous things and stuff man and man's not... It's supposed to be here on this world. It's all these strange, strange creatures.
0: No doubt about it. Got to love those freckle-faced frogs and bottom-breathing geckos. We got to look after them. I just remember a few years ago, not Queensland, but the example still exists in Queensland, where every one of our national parks is filled with feral weeds, feral critters, affecting farmers that seem to be next door to national parks. But there was an example. I spoke to a fire... it was a forestry bloke who, up until the mid-80s, used to have a broad track that was cut. They had a little D8, little caterpillar, went through and used to dig out a track to break up tracks of forests so that if fire broke out in one, it didn't easily cross over to the next one. There was a gap. And then they brought in this new law, and I will say this loudly, it was Bob Carr, the former federal foreign minister, but he was then the New South Wales environment minister back in those days, maybe late 80s, early 90s, whatever it was. And he said, oh, no more of that. So the D8 rusted. The D8 was rusting in the forest, and the fires went through because they stopped cleaning and stopped actually managing forests. They just turned them into feral weed hemispheres. That's the problem. There's your problem. Everything's wrong about the way we manage our land. And you get the problem yesterday with the Warrego, and it just points to the fact that we don't really have a plan to fix up infrastructure and to get ourselves ready for the Olympics in 2032. I don't care what they say. They can slogan it, they can rhetoric, they can hold media conferences and say, here's this developer and here's that developer and aren't we great? Nothing's happening. And no big plans for anything to happen. Lots of glossy brochures, though. Earlier today, Jason Matthews, my good mate, 4BC breakfast announcer, spoke to Joel Gordon, he's the Queensland Fire Emergency Services Deputy Commissioner, about the risks of fire.
12: We've had a number of significant fires across southeast Queensland and the Darling Downs over the last couple of days, and particularly with yesterday's weather, we saw a culmination and an escalation in quite a number of fires, particularly around Plainlands, Sandy Creek and South Ripley overnight. We've been seeing these conditions build and build over the last couple of months with the reducing rainfall that we've seen across southeast Queensland. We're now, with the heat coming in and particularly the strong winds we had yesterday, it created an ideal situation for fire to run, and as we saw yesterday, a number of fires did take significant runs. The air will linger for a few more days. A number of those fires are still going to be burning internally and producing smoke, and with the change that came through last night with the southeasterly influence has trapped a lot of that smoke. Have your medication nearby, and if you can stay indoors with the air conditioning on recycle, if you need to go out, sort of take the precautions that you need. And
0: I feel for the Fieries, and I must admit I've got a family member who's involved in the fire service and would have been battling some blazes yesterday. I won't say anywhere where he was because it would just... I don't want to embarrass him. But look, in the end, our fireys had to go and fix up stuff that council could have got ahead of. And I look at what's happening around Brisbane. We've had this bushland protection levy. Sally Ann Atkinson brought it in almost 40 years ago. It was about buying up tracts of land and to create little havens within suburbia. That's great. That's fine. Except all of them seem to be now prone to exactly what happened at Plainland yesterday. Exactly what happened there. We've got tracts of land that is unkempt. Council says, oh, no, it's got biodiversity in it because they're counting every weed species. They're counting every feral animal as part of the biodiversity. And I think Doug at Bribie Island was right. We've got all of this paperwork that you've got to fill in and all of these discoveries about whether you can or whether you can't do this. We need a bit more agility. And I keep saying that goats are part of it because even if there has been a lot of weather, a lot of rainy weather, as there was through winter, when you might normally have done the burn back, the goats would work all weather. You put a raincoat on them, I suppose. Chris says, look, don't get me wrong. I think council does wonderful work, especially the people on the front line. But when you see five tradies standing around a hole watching the sixth person dig it, and the other one looking at a map, there's still not any progress in 2026. I think William from Cardwell's got it right. He said, I think most politicians think a world-class progressive city means a coffee shop every 20 metres. See, there's something in that. The clarity of your argument, I appreciate. 133-882. Thanks to Watch Smoke Alarms. Coming up, we'll talk to the Trucking Association. They're the ones that have to get the goods through, no matter what the weather is, no matter what the conditions on the road are. And yesterday, major road to the south was shut. Sunday afternoon, trucks busy. Several hours without them yesterday. What does that do to the supply chains? And this is where the big failure is. And unless we get this plan sorted out ahead of 2032, the same embarrassment could occur yet again, and indeed all around southeast Queensland. And we can talk about the Bruce Highway as well. 133-882, 25 to 10.
1: 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And there's the one we spin each morning on 4RO, thanks to Harvey Norman Electrical and Computers. Where would we be without the wheel? And what would we do without the 4RO Wonder Wheel? Thanks to Harvey Norman Electrical and Computers on the talk of Central Queensland, 994RO.
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0: At 22 to 10, plenty of text coming in, 0499 880 882. If you want to send us a call, that is, thanks for watching Smoke Alarms, text 0499 880 882. Look, the Warrego Highway completely blocked both directions, plain land, yesterday. And a lot of that stuff came awfully close to service stations and the tremendous hub of humanity that's now building around plain land, all of those new estates, summer home and other places. But all of this forced emergency evacuations. I mean, the Warrego Highway is rubbish. It's a rubbish road. It is busy. It is filled with trucks who are trying to bring stuff to and from Brisbane and Toowoomba and other places further south and further west. It is a busy road. We've not built the right Warrego. There should be grade separations, overpasses, if you like, on-ramps, off-ramps. It should be better designed, but no one wants to spend any money on it. But yesterday we saw forced emergency evacuations. We saw heavy transport trapped. Okay, the temperature was high. And I know there's a bit of hype about that, but it's just what happens. It's supposedly a shattered multi-decade September records, but it's been hotter in the past. But the closure of a vital freight artery, I think, threw a massive spanner in the works. It also points to the fact that Queensland, southeast Queensland, all of Queensland is vulnerable with our infrastructure not being up to par. The Bruce Highway, not up to spec. It's just not. And nor is the rail line that runs north. There is no rail line of any great note to Toowoomba. It takes about 5 hours on a train to get from Toowoomba to Brisbane. I mean, Queensland Rail hasn't even imagined anything in that area. It needs to. So let's talk about how this fire season impacts our transport sector. Gary Mann is the CEO of the Queensland Trucking Association. Gary, always good to talk to you, my friend. I mean, let's face it, the Warrego Highway, I think it needs a lot of investment in it. Truckies need it. Queensland needs it.
23: Yeah, good morning, Gary. I mean, I couldn't agree more. We've certainly been advocating quite hard for significant upgrade and investment in the Warrego. And the Gore Highway, for that matter, to connect across to Gundawindi, which is a road that we utilise a lot for access into Brisbane. But you got the Bremer River Bridge, and that issue has been around for quite a while now. And that's when these remediation works are finished, that's still not going to help efficient freight all that much. But in fire season, it's early signs that we're going to have maybe a difficult fire season. Some of the messaging we'd certainly like to get across is don't drive in the smoke. If there hasn't been the time to put signs out to warn you, you shouldn't need that. When you've got that sort of level of smoke crossing a road, you should be slowing right down, if not stopping with your emergency trafficators on and, taking a low-risk approach to visibility on the road.
0: But the truckers are under pressure, aren't they? Truckers are meant to get freight to a certain point at a certain time and they got to barrel on. You're saying they should also slow down, stop. I mean, the highway got shut for a couple of hours yesterday, and understandably so.
23: And we've had circumstances in recent years where, overnight fog with residual smoke hanging around has made the circumstance worse. But I mean, we're always very concerned for personal safety for individuals when it comes to fire. But in general terms, you know, fire in terms of blocking a road is usually a much shorter term issue than flooding, for example. You know, flooding, you're talking about days and days and days, whereas with the passage of fire, it's usually a much quicker exercise and the blockage doesn't last for too long. Obviously, the main concern is, you know, personal safety, and we don't want to see anyone trapped anywhere or injured. But in yesterday's circumstance, it may have meant for some that they had to go the longer way around or had to take some detours, or there might have been freight late into distribution centres. A number of different things might have occurred, but the first concern is always safety. And when it comes to that sort of an issue, you want people pulling up in time and well out of the fire zone and not up and sort of in the road of the first responders who are trying to get control of the situation.
0: You wouldn't want to be hauling petrol through there. But look, let's talk about floods. I mean, the Warrego Highway goes under. There's sections of it that get flash floods and lingering floods. It needs grade separation, overpasses. You know what that means, but I just want to explain it to the listener so that the side roads go over and there's a gradual introduction back onto the highway. This road needs to be rebuilt big time.
23: There's no question about that, and we've submitted a submission in response to concern by the state government, and this is a good opportunity to raise it. The federal government is looking to try and change the arrangements with the National Reconstruction Fund so that where you do have flooding, we can't utilise what they call betterment funding. So these known locations that where culverts and or bridges or whatever are damaged or culverts are washed away or whatever the circumstance might be, the federal government is now proposing that they're capping what can be spent on improving those circumstances. So rather than putting something back that's been engineered to cope with the sort of conditions that Queensland are subjected to, they're only basically providing the amount of money that allows you to replace like with like.
0: That's just rubbish, though, Gary. That's just a nonsense cost saving when, in fact, investment in infrastructure that works. I mean, the Bruce Highway, we could talk for the rest of the day, and you know, the competition in the transport space, the rail. I mean, all of the rail lines and road surfaces that go underwater along the Bruce Corridor is another example of this failure to plan, so you should plan to fail.
23: Well, as it happens, our forebears built cities in and around riverine floodplains and very close to, the mouth of rivers and creeks and the like. Most Queenslanders live east of the divide, so you've got a quite different circumstance west of the divide versus the east. So we need to engineer our way out of these circumstances with our roads. And just to give you a quick example, in the last five major projects that have been undertaken on the Bruce and the Toowoomba Second Range, so I'm listing Toowoomba Second Range, you've got Curra-Gympie, the Rocky Ring Road, the Yeppin Floodplain, Horton Floodplain. If you put those five projects together, that's just a tick over 138 kilometres. And to engineer our way out of those circumstances, that they incorporate over 130 bridges. So yeah, that gives you some idea of the cost involved for Queensland to engineer their way out of these circumstances. So you've got roads that can sustain the weather that Queenslanders are subjected to every year.
0: But we are relying on everything on the back of trucks. Without trucks, nothing happens in Australia. We need efficient trucking corridors. You need to have roads built for the purpose, because B-doubles and Barina shouldn't mix with each other. And yet even our roads in suburban Brisbane aren't designed for the turning circles of B-double trucks. I mean, there's problems everywhere, Gary. And unless we get a plan or a determination of a plan, we're just going to continue to have these problems.
23: Well, there is the alignment available on the Warrego, at least from the Logan Motorway out to the commencement of the Toowoomba Second Range, to put separated lanes in for heavy transport. So We know that work has been undertaken to evaluate the potential for that, the costs and so forth. So the mechanisms are there, the alignments are available. My understanding is that could be undertaken without even resuming a single house.
0: Okay.
23: All of that land is available, but it's a question of whether or not the federal government will give priority to support the state in undertaking these sorts of works.
0: All right, fair shot. Good to talk to you always, Gary Mann, Queensland Trucking Association CEO, but it still doesn't forgive the failure to actually clean back the corridors to take the load out of the kind of fuel that's sitting in amongst all of the bushland we admire. It's just overgrown with stuff. Of course, it dries out, catches fire. It could be, as was the case in those California bushfires a couple of years ago, somebody starting it. Could be someone throwing the errant cigarette butt out the window. Who knows? But we should be planning for these problems. We should be mitigating against these risks. And ahead of the Olympics, I don't think anybody's thinking like this. Oh, it's just one of those things. Don't worry about it. If it floods, we'll be fine. If it run out of water, we'll be fine. Really? Will we? How does this work? Where's the plan? And I know the bill is going to be there no matter what. If this whole Olympic event is about giving the elites the opportunity to go and none of us the chance to go, I'm not happy. 1-3-3-8-82-11-10.
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0: 133882, thanks to Watch Smoke Alarms. You're very welcome to call us. Debbie at Wellington Point, she has lit the fuse on an argument that you may want to buy in on. Debbie says, in regards to fires, I'm actually one that believes fireworks, shall I say, in showgrounds within the city should be banned. We actually have a strawberry festival in Redlands coming up next month. And I see they're advertising fireworks. Surely, in this day and age, people do something with laser, to make it more safe. And you've also got all those asthmatics now affecting animals, the dogs. It's a costly exercise. Well, Debbie, you've got to understand, river fire was for one reason, a photo opportunity for politicians. Happy snaps. Look, check out the social media of everybody, Lord Mayor through to ministers. Here I am at River Fire. Isn't it great? Here's the RAAF flying down the river. Don't get me wrong, it was fantastic. So Debbie's just saying, dare I paraphrase it? Get rid of River Fire. Wow, controversial subject. Not me saying, it's Debbie saying it. And it's not the smoke that's in the air today, River Fire, but it is ironic, isn't it? We have the magnificent River Fire event. 500,000 people went along there for heaven knows what cost. Struggled on the trains, the buses, no ferries, to get home. And we are getting complaints, regardless of what anyone says, about the transport arrangements. It's just a one-off thing. And then the next day, the Warrego Highway catches fire because no one's done any of the planned maintenance, you know, the non-fun stuff, the work stuff. And I find it frustrating too, Debbie. Look, there's nothing like kids being able to see fireworks for the very first time. It is fun. It's exciting. It's frightening. It's all of the above. Because back in the day, we all had control of our own fireworks. Who didn't have a Catherine wheel going around in the backyard on a timber fence? Oh, we were so naive, so stupid. Thunderbungers, penny farthings. We enjoyed all of those things until somebody started to put thunderbungers into cane toads. It was just dumb stuff that was done by a few, and the rest of us paid the price. But the big events, I don't know. I'm not a go-to-a-big-event guy. I don't want to be amongst 500,000 people. I just worry about things. Do I worry too much? I don't know. 133882, I guess crime is getting worse every day. He pivots. And to help you do something about it, 4BC is actually joining Voice for Victims Foundation for the Climb Against Crime and Wednesday, September 16. That would be probably something like next week. Jason Matthews and I are going to broadcast live from the Storybridge Adventure Climb. We're going to go up the night before. We're going to be positioned, is that right, above the traffic? I think I'm just making that up. Anyway, 56 climbers made up of business and community leaders right across Brisbane will raise funds, which will help drive awareness, practical support and guidance for the Voice for Victims Foundation. Donate today. And Jason and I will climb back down, which is very rare that we climb back down from anything. 133882, thanks to Watch Smoke Alarms, 4 to 10.
1: 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We might have dropped into Dean Street, or Wandle, or Yeppoon. And while we were there, we recorded a little sound. It's the 4RO Perry's IGA Secret Sound. 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The 4RO Perry's IGA Secret Sound. Thanks to Perry's IGA, Dean Street, Wandle and Yeppoon. 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
2: Victim numbers are down 9.6%, but most serious crimes are committed by repeat offenders, often while they're on bail. 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To have your say on the proposed new laws, search Breach Bail, Go to Jail. Authorised by the Queensland Government, Brisbane.
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11: It's 10 o'clock. Good morning. I'm Chloe Affleck. Dozens of fires are still burning in Ipswich and the Lockyer Valley. However, a total fire ban has been lifted. Residents are now advised to stay informed. The Warrego Highway was closed yesterday between Brisbane and Toowoomba at Plainland due to a blaze. Queensland Trucking Association Chief Executive Gary Mann has told Gary Hardgrave closures due to the elements are not uncommon.
12: Fire in terms of blocking a road is usually a much shorter term issue than flooding, for example. You know, flooding, you're talking about days and days and days, whereas with the passage of fire, it's usually a much quicker exercise.
11: Meantime, Brisbane's air quality has plummeted to dangerous levels as three fires continue to burn in the west. Thick toxic smoke blanketed large parts of the city, triggering a health warning and impacting visibility on major roads. Cannon Hill and Rocklea were among the worst affected areas. Overseas, five people are dead after an Amazon cargo plane crashed at Miami International Airport in Florida. Reports say the aircraft was travelling 209 kilometres an hour when it overshot the runway and sped off. The plane collided with multiple vehicles before eventually catching fire after coming to a stop. Tech giants who failed to remove harmful content from their social media platforms could face $100 million fines. The measure is part of enhanced social media laws, which will be presented to federal parliament this week. The changes would also give users the ability to opt out of algorithms which help determine what they see on their social media feeds. One Nation is defending its superannuation policy, which would allow renters and mortgage holders to access some of their savings. A worker could access about one quarter of their super for 3 years to help mitigate financial stress. The money would also be taxed at a lower rate. One Nation MP Barnaby Joyce says the measure would make life easier for many households.
13: We need to make sure in a cost of living crisis that we keep people in their home. What we are doing here is giving people back some of their own money from the future, not taking it out of their current balance. Superannuation is not a national asset, it's individuals' asset. Private people own it.
11: In other news, children in youth detention centres will be confined to their cells today as workers take another round of strike action. An analysis has found Australians spend more time each year doing unpaid work like cleaning than the combined paid hours for work in every